0: Hi, this is Father Jonathan Steele, and thank you for listening to St. Mary's Radio Station, your home for traditional Catholic radio. 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
1: So the epistle for the 17th Sunday after Pentecost is taken from Ephesians chapter 4. Brethren, I, a prisoner in the Lord, beseech you that you walk worthy of the vocation in which you are called, with all humility and mildness, with patience, supporting one another in charity, careful to keep the unity of the Spirit and the bond of peace. One body and one spirit, as you are called in one hope of your calling, one Lord, one faith, one baptism, one God and Father of all, who is above all and through all and in us all, who is blessed forever and ever. Amen. Please stand for the Holy Gospel. The Gospel is taken from Matthew chapter 22. At that time, the Pharisees came to Jesus, and one of them, a doctor of the law, asked him, tempting him, Master, which is the great commandment in the law? Jesus said to him, Thou shalt love the Lord thy God with thy whole heart and with thy whole soul and with thy whole mind. This is the greatest and the first commandment. And the second is like to this, Thou shalt love thy neighbor as thyself. On these two commandments dependeth the whole law and the prophets. And the Pharisees being gathered together, Jesus asked them, saying, What think you of Christ? Whose son is he? They say to him, David's. He saith to them, How then doth David in spirit call him Lord, saying, The Lord said to my Lord, Sit on my right hand until I make thy enemies thy footstool? If David then call him Lord, how is he his son? And no man was able to answer him a word, neither durst any man from that day forth ask him any more questions. Please be seated. In the name of the Father, and of the Son, and of the Holy Ghost, amen. 15 years ago, I was a newly ordained priest in my first assignment in Syracuse, New York. And I remember being in the school, teaching classes, when the Twin Towers went down, and being in New York, obviously it hit a little bit closer to home, even though we were still 6 hours from New York City itself. And I think this anniversary of, obviously, September 11th, 9/11, reminds us of the need of being always in the state of grace. Because certainly we can look at it in terms of a spiritual lesson for us. I mean, none of those people who went to work that morning knew that they would not make it home that night. I mean, for them, they went to work as every other day. And so we can examine and look at, yes, what a tragedy it is. Obviously, losing any time, family and friends. And even for the people there, not even knowing if they were still alive or if they were trapped or not. Because I remember at the time we actually had a student that her father worked in the Twin Towers. Thanks be to God that he was able to make it out safely. But still, that not knowing for her, and we had to try to talk to her about that. And how scary that is for us just to think about. And so that shows to us the fleetingness of life. Because we're not promised another day, we're not promised another hour. And so it's important for us to realize the state of our soul. That God has given us this time here on earth as a means to get to heaven. So as I say, we're not promised another time. We have no idea when God will call us. Whether it will be a tragedy that happens, whether it will be something that we die of natural causes. I mean, obviously, God only knows. But the most important thing for us is the state of our soul. Are we prepared? Are we ready for when God does call us? I mean, certainly we can go back and we can look at all the different tragedies that have happened, whether it's 9/11, Hurricane Katrina, a tsunami, the various killings that have gone on. And granted, the list goes on. It makes us wonder. But I think, one, we look at the state of the world itself, and as I mentioned many times before, as the world goes farther and farther away from God, more of these things happen. Because of them going away from Almighty God. And yet we come back to the fact of God is still in control. You know, why does God permit these different tragedies? One, it's a mystery of Almighty God. We have no idea. But one, we have to come back to the idea of the chastisements of God too. I mean, granted, we look in sacred scripture and we see the famous story of Sodom and Gomorrah. Those people of those towns turned their back completely on Almighty God, and God destroyed the cities. He destroyed the cities because they had turned their back on him. And in some ways, we can look at it, enough is enough. God was done with those two cities. You see, obviously, in sacred scripture that God warned, obviously, Abraham and Lot, warning them to get out of the cities, not to turn back, not to look back. And so they were able to leave the cities, obviously, except Lot's wife. And many of the spiritual authors, because she was so attached to the world, that's why she did look back and then was turned to a pillar of salt. But as I say, we look at that in terms of a chastisement from Almighty God because of how the people turned their back on God. And granted, with the different tragedies that have happened, I mean, I remember Hurricane Katrina, I remember, obviously, 9/11, the tsunami, that when those tragedies happen, some people, yes, it gave them the idea that they need to turn back to God. But for how long? How long before then they forgot about these events that took place, that they went back to their lifestyle away from God? That they had forgotten what took place? Or that this reminder comes from God in these tragedies, yes, that we owe our life to Almighty God. And I remember even a cartoon mocking that after those things happened. So there's a person watching television and the wife comes over and just says, there's a study that's been out and there are more people have gone to Mass. And he said, oh, what tragedy happened? Because it only takes sometimes, these are the things that people then will come back to God. But then, as I say, soon after that, they forget, they live their lives, oblivious to Almighty God and His laws. And so that's why for us, it's a good reminder, the fleetingness of life. It's a good reminder to us of how we need to spend our time here on earth. Because what tragedy will come next? God only knows. What tragedy may affect us? Again, God only knows. But we know for a fact that God will call us at one point. And whether that will be through a tragedy, whether that will be through natural causes, whatever, God will call all of us to our judgment. And that is what we must try to prepare every day of our life for. And knowing that Almighty God offers out to us the graces to help us to live a good life. Because when you examine and say, okay, well, what is necessary for a good death? Well, one is to live a good life. To try to always stay in the state of sanctifying grace. Because really, in that aspect, if you, with moral certitude, think you are in the state of grace, if God were to call you, well, then at least you would be as prepared as you can be. And so living a good life, living in sanctifying grace, also is something that we can look at in terms of treating our next confession as possibly our last. Of realizing this could be the last time that I seek forgiveness from Almighty God on this earth. If we have that kind of preparation for us, that will definitely help us in making a good confession and realizing, okay, what are the difficulties and the struggles that I have? What are things I have a natural tendency to fall into? If we treat it that way, to also to accept the trials and crosses that come from Almighty God, because it is through these crosses and trials that could be our means to heaven. They could be the way for us to sanctify our soul when God permits us to undergo these different crosses and trials. We can say the basic principle of moral theology: avoid sin and do good. Sounds simple enough, but how hard it is to try to put into practice that every day of our life. But these are the things that we must try to live by. Because if our goal is heaven, well, then we have to try to be prepared for that step. If God is calling us back to Him throughout our lives, we've got to be prepared for that. It's too easy for us just to say, well, I'm having a struggle. I can't avoid these things. They seem all around me, the temptations. Well, yes and no. How much do we want heaven? How much do we care for our eternal salvation? Because if that's the case, we will do whatever is necessary to reach heaven. I mean, is that something we think about every day of our life? How much do I want heaven? I quoted for you many times before, St. Augustine, as someone lives, so they will die. You can also look at it in terms of as the tree falls, so it shall lie. I mean, it's a reminder to us as we live our daily life. That is how then most likely we will die. And so that is something that, as I say, it's a good reminder to us. A lot of times, different tragedies that have been in the world, we may remember where we were at that time. And so, yes, it strikes us, it hits us, it hits close to home, maybe. But as I say, you know, God doesn't promise us another day. We have no idea when God will call us. We could be in full health, the prime of our life. I can't seem to remember when that was for me, but that is something that we may think that way for ourselves. And then God may call us at that point. So let us take this opportunity to consider our soul. Let us take the opportunity now, if we're not in the state of grace, to do something about it. If by experience we've seen how we've fallen from the state of grace, do something about that. Especially if it's occasions of sin, especially if it's things that we normally fall into. Cut those things off. Cut those things out of our life. Because you wonder, how long did God put up with Sodom and Gomorrah before he finally said, enough is enough, I'm done. I mean, certainly the cities had their warnings, different things, and then God finally just said, I'm done with these two cities, and he destroyed them completely. Annihilated the cities off the map. God can do that. God can do that at any point, at any time, whenever he wants. And so that is something that we must try to consider now. The state of our soul. How is our soul before the eyes of God? And so these different tragedies that happen, yes, they can be wake-up calls from God. They can be good reminders to us of the state of our soul. Maybe it doesn't affect us here and now. But what a reflection for us to think about people that tragically lost their lives in an instant. Were they ready? Were they ready before the eyes of God? As I say, those people on 9/11 that went into work thinking it was just another day of work, did they realize that they would not come home that night? I mean, these are the things we must think about because of the state of our soul. So prepare yourself for a good death, a death that is pleasing in the eyes of God. And as we say in the litany, we pray, from a sudden unprovided death, deliver us, O Lord. In the Father, and of the Son.
2: With the precept of hearing Mass, there is another one. The one that, demanding us to keep holy the Sabbath day, makes reference to the necessity of abstaining from work, from forbidden work, and also, especially, of committing sins, and particularly dangerous amusements as parties and this kind of activities. They profane the day of the Lord. Our Lord has not only promised blessings on the countries and on the families that keep the day of the Lord holy, but he has also menaced with the most severe penalties. They grievously violated my day, therefore I have resolved to pour out my indignation upon them. Ezekiel 20:30. The profanation of the Sunday, either not assisting to Mass or breaking this interdiction of working, as we will see now, it is a scandal. It is an offense in the eyes of God, and it is an insult to religion. And the consequences are most deplorable, because the people that do not keep the Sundays holy, they lack of a spiritual delicacy. They do not take care of the service of God anymore. And little by little, they start to degrade themselves and their families. And finally, they destroy their soul. It is impossible to practice religion without the observance of the Sundays.

0: In the name of the Father, and of the Son, and of the Holy Ghost. Amen. Most Holy Trinity, Father, Son, and Holy Ghost, I adore thee profoundly. I offer thee the most precious body, blood, soul, and divinity of Jesus Christ present in all the tabernacles of the world, in reparation for the outrages, sacrileges, and indifferences by which he is offended, and through the infinite merits of his most sacred heart and of the Immaculate Heart of Mary, I beg of thee the conversion of poor sinners. Amen. My God, I believe, I adore, I hope, and I love thee. I beg pardon for those who do not believe, do not adore, do not hope, and do not love thee. My God, I believe, I adore, I hope, and I love thee. I beg pardon for those who do not believe, do not adore, do not hope, and do not love thee. My God, I believe, I adore, I hope, and I love thee. I beg pardon for those who do not believe, do not adore, do not hope, and do not love thee. Sancti Michael Arcangele, defendi nos imperio, contra nequitiam et insidias diaboli esto presidium, impetri Deus supices deprecamur, tuque princeps militiae celestis, Satana mariosque spiritus malignos, quae perditione manimarum pervagantur in mundo, divina virtute in inferno retrude. Amen. Our Lady of the Rosary, pray for us.
1: 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We're happy to welcome back Father Jonathan Loop, the principal of Immaculate Conception Academy in Post Falls, Idaho, to discuss the preparations that were carried out for the Second Vatican Council. We'll take a quick look at the First Vatican Council and what effect that had on this Second Council, as well as why Pope John XXIII wanted to convoke this council. Then we'll take a look at the preparations themselves. As you'll see, they were very extensive, and beyond some troubling details, they were, in fact, very traditional and caused the Archbishop to be optimistic about the good that this council could accomplish. If you'd like to learn more about this series we're doing on the crisis in the church, or go back and revisit our previous 16 episodes, or if you want to support this project, please visit sspxpodcast.com/crisis. Now, we'll turn to our conversation with Father Loop. You're listening to the SSPX podcast and welcoming Father Loop back to the Crisis in the Church series. And it has been a little while since we've talked. How are things going up in Post Falls, Father?
2: Well, on the whole, things seem to be going quite well. In some ways, it seems like, the difficulties that we've been living through as a result of all the things taking place with COVID are affecting us a little less than I think other places. But so on the whole, very well.
1: Good. Very good. Well, we wanted to have you back, and you graciously volunteered to talk to us for an episode, or probably two episodes, about the preparation for the Second Vatican Council. We're going to be talking with some of our other priests about Vatican II itself, the course, and how it all went, but wanted to talk about the groundwork and how everything started, because that's where everything started. It was before the Second Vatican Council itself. So we've ended with the new theology. We have kind of that all set in terms of a theological standpoint, but in terms of the council itself, there was the First Vatican Council in the late 19th century, and then we have this Second Vatican Council. So where do things begin with this idea of having a Second Vatican Council, Father?
2: In fact, that's a very good question. In large measure, it had been an idea that had been bounced around for some time, actually. As a result of the fact that the First Vatican Council that you mentioned, which I think would be interesting to go back to briefly in a moment,
1: sure,
2: ended rather abruptly. So it had only just begun effectively when the military forces of the Italian state invaded Rome, causing effectively the Council Fathers to have to end all their deliberations and more or less put that off. And so several times over the next few decades, the idea resumed of possibly taking up the work of that council where it had left off, as early, in fact, as under Pius XI, you know, in the 1920s. He consulted with a few of the cardinals, one of whom was Cardinal Bilo, who was a very famous conservative, one who Archbishop Lefebvre looked up to quite a bit. And when Cardinal Bilot was asked his opinion about the advisability of doing a new council, he, for his part, said that that was actually a very bad idea. Apparently, he told Pius XI then that one cannot shut one's eyes. The new council was desired by the worst enemies of the church, namely the modernists, who, according to the most reliable evidence, are already preparing to take advantage of the Estates General of the Church to launch a revolution, a new 1789. And what he means by the Estates General, that's a reference back to the French Revolution. That's how that revolution actually started. It was, and then, it came up again under Pius XII, who himself, from what I understand, composed a commission to look into the question before finally deciding on his own level to leave it and not to try to arrange the council. So it had been something that had been going around for some time.
3: Since the First Vatican Council was kind of died very quickly because of this invasion, there were these rumblings about, you know, getting it back up and going again. In terms of how a council is prepared for, could we maybe compare the First Vatican Council with the Second Vatican Council in terms of how those were being, all the words I'm trying to say are totally poor English, like getting ready for. But could we make a comparison maybe between the two of how those preparations were done first with the First Vatican Council and then with the Second Vatican Council?
2: I would think so. And it's not surprising that we have a little bit of a difficulty phrasing how to talk about this just because it's something that we're not very familiar with. Sure. And at the same time, it's a huge process. So if you look at something like Vatican I initially, so it's that was the first council in 300 years. The last one being, of course, the Council of Trent in the mid-1500s. And it was something that Pius IX at the time wanted to call in order to really correct a lot of the errors that had been ravaging society in the mid-1800s. He began that by soliciting the opinion of a number of the cardinals in the Roman Curia to get their sense of whether they thought it was a good time, firstly, to do it. And for the most part, the vast majority of them responded, yes, we do think this is a good idea. We should move forward with this. And at that point, what he did was he established a preparatory commission composed of five cardinals. The next year in March of 1865, so right as our civil war is drawing to a conclusion. And those cardinals would be then charged with putting together all the topics that might be conceivably considered at the council and to put them to actually compose schemas that might be considered. What they would then do, and this is going to be an interesting contrast with Vatican II. What they did is then they selected a few bishops in different countries, only about 30 or 40, and sent them some inquiries asking what topics they thought would be good to discuss, how to discuss them, etc. And at the same time, swore them to secrecy. At that moment, it's like, okay, look, we want your opinions. We want to get a sense of what you think would be worthwhile to consider, especially in the context, what errors you see as threatening the church. But at the same time, we don't want to, let's say, trouble souls by an indiscretion of announcing too early that we are considering this. Now, for the next few years,

0: which even at that time, it wasn't quite as powerful as what we might think of as in the in our own day and age, or in the time in the Second Sure. Vatican Council, but still it had an enormous prestige and weight that it could use to sway public opinion. Okay. And if it was premature, that could harm the liberty of the Council Fathers in approaching these matters.
1: Okay, that makes sense. Thank you.
0: And the Pope's intention was, in fact, to try to convene the Council on the 1800th anniversary of the martyrdom of Saints Peter and Paul, so in 1867. He took that occasion in June of that year to say, oh, to announce publicly, we are going to do this. We've been doing preparatory work. And they were sufficiently prepared that by June of 1868, so that's a whole year later, the Pope judged that it was time to convoke the council, which is, let's say, that official announcement. We will have a council, and I officially invite all those who have a right to be present, let's say bishops of dioceses, heads of religious orders, etc., to come to Rome in the latter part of 1869. And in that, he announced some of the purposes of the council, which we might summarize as being the correction of modern errors, to really root them out in a very, let's say, definitive manner, when you have that whole episcopal body of the church around the Pope and supporting him in these proclamations, as well as to review the legislation for the church, which is a common work of councils as well. Now, one last thing that might be of interest here to look at that that work of preparing Vatican I is how non-Catholics were treated. But the way that the Pope at the time handled it is very intriguing. So he published a brief in September of 1868, so after the official convocation of the council, addressed to non-uniate Orientals, in other words, Orthodox, those who are not in union with Rome or schismatic.
1: Okay.
0: And he made a point of inviting them to appear, so to be present at the council, not in the context of being contributors, but to be present to see the deliberations, and of course, with the view that it might be an occasion of grace for them to return to unity, to okay. submit again to the church, kind of like you might say you had at the Council of Florence in the 1430s, where you had representatives of the Orthodox churches, including, in fact, the Archbishop of Constantinople, the Patriarch of Constantinople present, and making their submission to the Pope. So it was kind of the hope that you had there. There was also, published in that same month of September of 1868, another brief that was addressed to Protestants, with a very important difference that as individuals, not being in anything that even remotely resembled a vestige of the church, but being congregations, and so not as not in any ways, it was just announcing the council to them, and it wasn't inviting them to be present in any fashion.
1: So it's just letting them know this is what's happening in Rome, this is when it's going to be, but we're not inviting you. You don't get to have a seat at the party.
0: Correct. More like.
1: Okay.
0: And even, of course, with the Orthodox, it wasn't that they had a seat at the party, but they were invited because, again, they have the orders. They have, sure. for the most part, much of what remains.
1: So this is the preparation for Vatican I. And like you said at the beginning, it's not a common thing to prepare for a council. So there's not like there's this blueprint of how it all goes. But we could say that this is probably the way to get a council started. We can mm-hmm. look at this and say this is a good blueprint for it.
0: Correct. And there was it was a very well prepared, there was a lot that in fact was in the works to be accomplished had it not been interrupted by the political situation. Now, as we kind of saw earlier, because of the fact that it was interrupted, there had been lingering the thought of potentially returning to it. And so it lingers, or it just doesn't happen, or nothing happens with it until the election of John the 23rd. Yeah, okay. In 1959. And in fact, it's kind of an interesting thing. When John the 23rd is elected, he's relatively old, in fact. So he was elected when he was 76, which at that time was fairly

0: not a spring chicken.
1: Right.
0: And a number of people viewed that he was just kind of a placeholder, which in some ways he was. But he proved to be, in fact, in his own way, quite energetic. And very, very soon after his election, so he's elected in October of 1958, he's already discussing the possibility of a council with several cardinals, apparently, most notably Cardinals Ottaviani and Ruffini, who are members of the Roman Curia. And interestingly enough, are actually conservatives.
1: Sure.
0: But for their part, they were very convinced that a council would have been a good idea. Now, John the 23rd, unlike Pius IX, one major difference is that he doesn't consult the cardinals about the advisability of a council. He simply, after talking to these two, and then also Domenico Tarniti, who is the Secretary of State, announces it to a small number of the Roman cardinals on the feast of the conversion of St. Paul, which is January 25th in 1959. So that's about 3 months after he's been elected. So it's very much in the beginning of his pontificate. He's not had any time to establish himself or really get a sense of the Roman Curia at all. And here he is announcing this, what would in fact be an immense and huge project. As we'll see, it was amazingly intricate. And in fact, there was even more preparation than what we saw for Vatican I.
1: I was just going to say, looking at it from with the scope of like American politics and, you know, with the new president, this is within the first 100 days, that, you know, magical first 100 days that a U.S. president has. You know, popes have generally much longer periods of time to get work done. And even still, he's doing this in the first 100 days, which is astounding.
0: Correct. Part of the reason, of course, that he was so pressing the issue is his own age. He didn't think that he would last very long. And so he did want to push things through. And in fact, he'll only live or be pope for about 4.5 years. He'll die in the late spring, early summer of 1963, after only one session at the first or second Vatican Council. And so that's part of why he's pushing so strongly, although at the same time, it's clear that he has something of a vision. A number of historians who comment on that initial announcement, they note that when he made this announcement, the cardinals were shocked. Like, wait, what? You know, and at least later in his testimony, apparently, and Pope John the 23rd is like, yeah, I was expecting that the cardinals would be like, this is a great idea, and, you know, come off, like, let's do this. And apparently not a single one of them said a single word. Like, they're all just completely silent. And later on, John the 23rd explained that by, you know, saying, oh, well, you know, it's just kind of this reverent devotion, you might say, in the presence of this. And who knows? I mean, we don't exactly, I don't know for sure what was going on in the minds of the men, but certainly what is clear is that they were taken off guard. Like, we don't know what to say, you know, whether they were for it or against it. It's like, we just have, don't know. And interestingly enough, you had a little bit of a hesitancy, clearly, at least from a number of the members of the Curia. Now, in order to somewhat apparently allay that, John the 23rd decided to call a synod of the clergy of Rome, which ultimately was going to be seen as something of a model for what the Second Vatican Council would be. So it's a small scale, not preparation strictly speaking, but example of what the Pope had in mind there. In fact, if the methodology of the Roman Synod had been followed, I think the Second Vatican Council would have pursued a little bit more smoothly. So what happened was, is John the 23rd had put together a commission that served to put together what were called synodal acts. So, which means certain documents that lay out reforms of discipline and insist on certain principles that are to guide the clergy of Rome. So those were prepared before the synod itself.
1: Okay.
0: And those documents were then, apparently, when all the priests were gathered together, read out to them. It's okay, so that they were just to hear it and be able to assimilate what was going on. And then they were given the opportunity to give written proposals or emendations, so changes that they thought would be appropriate for the document itself. So in other words, apparently, at least according to Xavier Rin, there was not an open debate like you actually had later at the Second Vatican Council. Instead, you had presented the documents that were prepared in advance, and there was a chance there to give some minor modifications, which didn't rework the substance of the documents. And so much so that some of the, let's say, liberals basically looked at this and were a bit contemptuous, apparently, of it, saying that it was merely rubber stamping what had been prepared by those working under John the 23rd, although some modifications were, in fact, adopted at the suggestion of the clergy of Rome. So, in other words, there is reception for some feedback from the clergy, but it's somewhat limited.
1: Okay.
0: And then if we turn to the content of it, here's where it's actually very interesting, because what the clergy of Rome actually decreed was quite traditional in character in many ways. So both, and I'll read just a little bit of a quote from Iota Unum by Romano Amerio, who talks a little bit about this Roman Synod as well. And he says that this synod, this collection of the clergy of Rome, in fact proposed a very vigorous restoration at every level of ecclesial life. And the discipline of the clergy was modeled on the traditional pattern formulated at the Council of Trent. So in other words, they're looking back, and we'll see concretely in what ways. And he says that it was based primarily on two principles that had always been accepted in practice. The first is that of the peculiar character of the person consecrated to God, supernaturally enabled to do Christ's work, and thus clearly separated from the laity. Sacred meaning separate, which is, in fact, something that would be profoundly jettisoned as we continue on with the series and we look at what the consequences of Vatican II were. That idea of the priest being separate from the laity by virtue of his mission is both downplayed and in some instances completely dropped. You know, there's a famous phrase in the 70s and 80s, or mainly in the 70s, where a priest is a man like everyone else, basically. Right. You know, he's not separate. And then secondly, and this follows from the first, is that of an ascetical education and sacrificial life, which is a differentiating mark of the clergy as a body. So in other words, the priests are expected to have a certain mortification and life of sacrifice over and above that of the average layman. And so some of the concrete recommendations were that of a return to the vigor of holding a distinct ecclesiastical attire, especially the cassock. You know, so that was reinforced. And over and above that, the tonsure was reinvigorated, you know, and maintained. And in addition to that, this is great. It's actually quite interesting that the clergy were forbidden from being present at public spectacles, you know, like the opera or races or anything that had that very worldly character. You know, they were forbidden from being present there.
1: Wow.
0: And at the same time, the liturgical life was, let's say, restored to its traditional bearings. It's quite fascinating to read this. Because you have to understand in Rome, so you had a lot of experimentation going on in the 50s. So, for example, Annibale Bunini, who would, of course, be very instrumentally involved in drawing up the new mass, he's a parish priest in the 1950s, in part because he'd been, he plays a part in a parish. He's not simply a parish priest, but he plays a part in a parish, and he's experimenting in his Roman parish. And so at the synod, it's noted that the tabernacle in the traditional form and place must be maintained. Gregorian chant is ordered. Newly composed popular songs must be submitted to the approval of the bishop. And all appearance of worldliness is forbidden in churches. You know, and the altar itself, as well, has to be in its proper place. And there's a few other things that are done, but it's all in that same traditional vein. You know, a lot of what the Roman clergy were emphasizing and what they decreed was quite traditional, in fact. There's, on the one hand, you know, what you see in the Roman Synod, where there's this sense of a traditional mindset, but which is going to be undermined at the same time by this, in fact, real openness to the world. With that being said, what I might propose is that we begin now to look at the formal preparations, or what I might actually refer to as the official preparations of the council itself. So again, the Roman Synod had, it was meant to be somewhat of a model, somewhat of a guidepost for what the Second Vatican Council could or should be. So this anti-preparatory work began on Pentecost in 1959, in May, when John the 23rd establishes a commission headed by Cardinal Tardini and helped by Monsignor Pericles Felici, who will come back, I'm sure, will be mentioned in the course of Vatican II, because he's kind of an important character there. And working under the cardinal were 10 members from the different Roman congregations, so the parts of the Curia. Now, what that initially suggests is that the Curia, the Roman Curia, is going to have a huge role in the direction that the documents will go. So when I said they're gathering information, they're going to do it from three main groups. In the first place, the diocesan bishops throughout the world. So Cardinal Tardini, pretty early on, sends a letter to each and every bishop, diocesan bishop, soliciting their thoughts, their judgments on what the council should deal with. So there's about 2,600 letters sent out. And in the end, they're going to get responses from roughly 2,000 bishops.
1: Yeah.
0: So it's a lot of information that's coming in. One of whom, of course, is Archbishop Lefebvre, you know, who was at the time still the Archbishop of Dakar in Africa. Okay. So in that capacity, he received this letter, and he sent in his response with his recommendations. The second group that they solicited information from were the Roman congregations themselves, you know, the Curia of Rome. So what do you think, in your professional capacity, needs to be addressed? And then the third group was the rectors of Catholic universities and the deans of the theological faculties in Rome. You know, for example, the Gregorian, the Angelicum.
1: Okay, so it's purely a, just send us what you think we should be talking about, and you can name anything you want, and then we'll review it.
0: Correct. And in fact, what you just mentioned there, I think, is a very interesting and important point. Both Xavier Rin and Father Vilken make a point noting that Cardinal Tardini, in the original letter that he sends out, makes a point of refraining from giving any guidance, basically leaving it entirely free to the bishops to submit whatever they think might be of interest, meaning that you get a whole range of different topics.
1: Does this seem like a good idea to you, Father? I mean, to open it up? I mean, I can see it both ways. I can see it, well, these are the bishops. They know what's happening in their diocese and on the ground. Let them give us suggestions.
0: Well, it's interesting to contrast that with, again, how they proceeded in Vatican I. Because if you recall, there they made a point of selecting certain bishops and soliciting information from them. So in other words, highlighting those they had a greater trust in their judgment and in their sense. And also at the same time, by the secrecy that, as we discussed earlier, not putting the position of where people outside the church could put pressure on the bishops, or even, let's say, you know, theologians within dioceses who might have a bishop's ear and be a little bit more inclined to progressivism, which of course will happen with some of the experts that will come to the Second Vatican Council. There's the advantage of, okay, what are people saying? But there are certainly disadvantages. One of which is just overwhelming amount of response.
1: It's a lot of work.
0: Yeah, it's a lot of work. And it's really amazing how much they accomplished, because in the end, they got, like I said, they got about 2,000 responses from bishops, which filled up 8 volumes of publication, about totaling about 10,000 pages. So they have all that information and they kind of codify it. And at that point, they begin this the second phase, which is now called the preparatory phase.
1: Okay.
0: So they have all this information, and now they're going to start using it as kind of a guide to begin formulating the actual documents, which will form the basis of what is seen at the council itself. And to do this, this begins in, again, at Pentecost. So it's interesting. John the 23rd made a very explicit point of trying to link the work of the Second Vatican Council to Pentecost, to that work of the Holy Ghost. He establishes the Central Preparatory Committee, which is going to be the most important in the work of preparation, which is contains about 120 members of, let's say, Roman congregations, cardinals, and even heads of religious congregations. And it's in that latter capacity that Archbishop Lefebvre will be a member of the Central Preparatory Commission, one of the 120 members there. Eventually, you're going to have about 800 members of those 10 commissions over and above the 100 members of the Central Preparatory Commission. So you actually have a fairly large body of people that are involved in this. And again, the purpose of these commissions is to draw up documents, which will later be known as decrees or schemas. At the same time, and let me make a comment here too, at the same time, and this will be important later on, that you have those commissions, you have three secretariats set up, which don't have the same formal purpose of the commission, so they're not charged with producing any documents that will be considered at the council, but they are involved in the work. So you have one that's set up for a secretariat for the press. Already you have the idea in mind to conduct the council differently than Vatican I was with respect to the press. And then you have a secretariat for more technical things, coordinating, providing documentation, stuff like that. Then the third one is the most interesting secretariat and going to be the most important in the end. And that's the secretariat for Christian unity, which is going to have as its purpose orchestrating those efforts to try to promote ecumenical goals. And the head of this is going to be Cardinal Augustine Bea, who... Mm-hmm. As I'm sure some of the listeners are aware, would be later very intimately linked with the push for the decree that would later become known as Dignitatis Humanae, in other words, the decree on religious liberty. But with him, you have some of the first initial huge battles that occur between the traditionalists in the Central Preparatory Commission and the progressives, because not only does he produce a document that's dealing with, well, explicitly religious liberty, but Cardinal Ottaviani, the head of the Holy Office at the time, and then the secretary of the Theological Commission, the most important of the commissions, also produced a document which was titled On Religious Toleration. And, to be the text that would be presented at the council. And you had a huge fight between the two of them. And Archbishop Lefebvre was like, wow, this is really a striking thing. So you had these two cardinals, two princes of the Roman Catholic Church, at loggerheads about this critical issue. And of course, Archbishop Lefebvre noted as well that, the document that Cardinal Ottaviani produced had like 14 pages of footnotes, whereas the one of Cardinal Bea had zero. Or at least like maybe one, or just a very limited amount of footnotes. The point being is that of the two is manifestly obvious, which was based on the prior tradition in the magisterium. Now the commissions, those 10 commissions I mentioned, they produce by the time the spring of, or the summer of 1962 comes around, about 75 schema.
1: Okay.
0: Then the Central Preparatory Commission takes its rules out a few, combines a few, such that by the time the Central Preparatory Commission has done their work, there's only 20 schema, which are then intended to be presented to the Council Fathers. So it's a lot of work. It's a ton. You're taking that 10,000 pages, looking at it, working it out, and producing in the end, over the course of 2 years, 20 schema, which are very developed, and you can even access a few of them that have been translated into English. At that time, you had comments of several members of that commission. So, for example, a Monsignor Vincenzo Carbone, who is quoted by Father Ralph Vilken from the book The Rhine Flows into the Tiber, that no other council had had a preparation so vast, so diligently carried out, nor so profound. And it's interesting because ultimately Archbishop Lefebvre also more or less shared that judgment. He commented that the council, as a result of the work of the preparatory commissions, was preparing to proclaim the truth in the face of the contemporary errors in order to cause them to disappear for a long time from the midst of the church. It was disposed to be a luminous cloud. He's referring to, or making a reference to, like the cloud that covered Saints Peter, James, and John on Mount Tabor. The shining cloud shining in the world, if it had used the preconciliar texts, in which one found a solemn profession of sure doctrine with respect to modern problems. So in other words, in his judgment, on the whole, the work that had been prepared was solid and would have been a worthy matter for the church to promulgate at the council.
1: Wow. That's fascinating. So all this work, we can say a few things about it in a very positive light. The work was fantastic in terms of its depth and trying to get it all done, and they were very diligent. And B, the work is fairly traditional. At least at this point, it's proclaiming the same things. There's some disagreements, like you said, between Cardinals Bea and Cardinal Ottaviani. But for the most part, this is heading in the right direction.
0: Correct. We can say that for the most part it was. I mean, there's beyond those disagreements we just mentioned, you also had some problematic things, let's say, in the document prepared on the liturgy, which was one of the few, commissions that was more populated by progressives and from liturgists and from Germany and from France, who were more in line with them. But on the whole, it was much more solid than one might have expected. It's kind of in line, that preparation at that point is in line with what we saw with a Roman Synod at that point. Now, perhaps we're coming to a good spot to close today, but maybe just to conclude, I'd like to maybe to reference the bull of convocation that John the 23rd issued at the latter part in the December of 1961. So that's the official invitation to all those who are meant to be council fathers to present themselves in Rome at a certain date.
1: Okay.
0: In here, the document is very intriguing because on the one hand, you do have a fairly serious dose of realism in it, and which would by itself indicate some hope of a serious and well-defined purpose of the council. So, for example, the Pope comments that there's been a weakening in the spiritual life of the world. And he says, thence a weakening in aspirations towards the values of the spirit. Thence the tendency to seek only earthly pleasures that technological progress brings so easily within the reach of all. Thence also a quite new and disturbing fact, the existence of a militant atheism operating all over the world. It's a pretty strong statement. Militant atheism, which, though it's not, let's say, explicit, is almost certainly a reference to the growth of communism, which was both atheistic and militant in its attempts to spread itself. Now, had the council been called specifically to address these issues and to give that true light to the world and to warn people from these dangers, we can say that it would have been a very good and fruitful thing that would have, as Archbishop Lefebvre said, buried a lot of errors for a significant time. Mm-hmm. The only problem is, unfortunately, is that in addition to this official preparation, and perhaps what we can see next time, there was a lot of underground preparation behind the scenes that led to the basic undermining of all that had been positive in preparation for this. An underground preparation that was unfortunately somewhat fostered by John the 23rd, as we'll see when we start again next time.
1: Wow, that's very interesting. Well, Father, thank you for giving us this introduction. And it's very sad because at this point, you know, at this point in our conversation and at this point in all the preparations, this seems pretty good. And now people have to go and ruin it. This is why we can't have nice things.
0: That's true.
1: Come on. Well, thank you, Father. We'll be chatting again next time then about some of this underground preparation and then what leads up to the very beginning of the council. And that will be very, very interesting indeed. Father Luke, thank you so much for your time.
0: It's been a pleasure. Thank you very much.
1: All right. Thank you, Father.
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1: Oh, you too.
2: If you asked me, I wouldn't go with you. 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
0: No, I ain't.
2: The spanking team with their bridles all a-jingling?
0: No.
2: Expect me to ride on behind old Blue, I guess. 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
0: If I was to ask you, Miss Laurie Smarty, they'd be a way to take you.
2: Oh, they would. How'd we get there?

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The wheels are yellow, the upholstery's brown, the dashboard's genuine leather. With eyes and glass curtains, you can roll right down in case there's a change in the weather. Two bright side lights winking and blinking.

0: You'd sure feel like a queen setting up in that carriage.
1: Only she talked to me so mean a while back, Ellen, I'm a good mind not to take her.
2: Who said I was going?
1: Well, I ain't asking.
2: Where'd you get such a rig at? Well, I'll bet he's went and hired a rig over to Claremore, thinking I'd go with him.
1: I did not hire it. I made the whole thing up out of my head.
2: What? You made it up?
1: Dashboard and all.
2: Get off the place, you. Oh. And Ellen, make him get.
3: Let us trust in him who has placed our burdens upon us. What we ourselves cannot bear, let us bear with the help of Christ, for he is all-powerful, and he tells us, "My yoke is sweet and my burden light." Saint Boniface.

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1: Come. So this is a show and tell day. The children can come here maybe and sit on the ground. They can see closer if they want to sit on the ground there. Or even over here next to our lady. Okay. I think I see maybe it's a little bit hot. You might have to go in the shade. So, all right, everybody there. So, this is a very important lesson because we're going to learn a little bit about the ornaments of the Mass. You see them all the time, but perhaps you don't know their names or even why they're there. You know, and it's very good to important to, when you study, when you go to the celebration of the Mass, the sacrifice of the Mass, you know a little bit about what's going on there. And so what I'm going to do is I'm going to introduce you to the ornaments first in the order that you see them. In other words, the one you see most often is this very, very large ornament. Who can tell me what this is called? Oh, nobody even knows. It's called the chasuble. The chasuble. It's what the priest wears over, right, his neck. As you can see, it's made in two parts. And it symbolizes, of course, by the two parts, the yoke of our Lord. Remember, our Lord says, learn of me, for I'm meek and humble of heart. My yoke is sweet, right? Remember that. And so that's exactly why the charity, it also signifies the charity of our Lord, which the priest has to be invested in if he is to offer his life also for the faithful. And so that is why it is also ornamented. Let's see, you have often, especially on the back side, many different ornaments, and especially a cross, right? Because it's exactly the same sacrifice as the sacrifice of the cross. Now, to take care of this linen, this vestment, very important. Notice it's usually made of a stiffer material so that it can actually support. In fact, chasuble in Latin actually means little house, tiny house. Because in the olden days, it was actually made even more stiffer with different kinds of materials, such that they would actually have to be supported every time the priest raised the chalice or the host. That's why you even have to this day that the servant would actually lift the back of the chasuble. It's not so necessary now, but in the old days when they were so heavy, it was actually necessary so he could actually move his arms upward, right? Because it was like a little house almost, right? And in fact, in the Eastern rites, if you see, they're much more ample and much larger. The reason we have a smaller one, you can see what they call the Gothic vestment, which also covers oftentimes all the way down to the arms. Those were developed in Northern Europe, which is why they're called Gothic vestments, because it's much colder up there. While in Rome, it's not so cold, and so the sides of it are just straight, right? And so, but if you go to the Eastern rites, like in Ukraine, for instance, it's a much larger vestment, and it covers it completely, the priest, all the way down to his toes. But it is like a little house, and so it's called the chasuble. Who can remember that? The chasuble. Now notice the chasuble has to be taken care of because it's obviously decorated. This is one of our nicer ones, but if you go to a seminary or to a monastery where they actually practice, you know, some of the finer arts, it will be actually sewn with a golden thread and silver thread. And so those have to be taken care of very, very, very carefully. And so ours is, of course, you have to take care of it, certainly by laying it flat. You can't roll this up. If you roll it up, you'll destroy it. So make sure if you ever get one, you roll it flat. You make it flat so it doesn't get destroyed, especially that the ornamentation is not creased or folded, because then you'll be a big problem. Also, you'll notice here on the very top of the vestment, there's this little white material that's meant to be a sacrificial material in the sense that it's made to get dirty to keep the other things clean. And so from time to time, this material has to be removed and washed. Where's Carol, right? We'd already talked about that. Yes, so yes, you have to remove it from time to time because that's where all the sweat and oil and everything else that could happen, right? It goes onto this instead of onto the nice material. So that's why you see that little band of white cloth there. It's in order to protect the vestment from any sort of damage. You're going to see also in the inside, there are two laces. And these laces are simply to fix it so it doesn't wander about, you know, during the Mass. And so that's what those things are for. Those also have to be taken care of because they can often wear out because they get tied and untied so often that they often get thin and break. And so be careful with those. Then what the next thing you often see most often is, what is this one called? No. It's called the stole, right? Stola from the Latin. And it actually is a symbol of the priest's authority, right? Because he's invested by God with an authority. And so this authority has the twofold part, right? The twofold of this heaven and earth, right? And so he has the power of binding. When he goes into confessional, he can omit a lot of the other vestments You know, normally he should be wearing a surplus and a beretta and all the other things, but he has to have this, right? He can do anything else, but he has to have this, right? And so it's placed upon the neck, as you see, and there's a left and a right side, right? And so those are the power to bind and the power to loose of the power. Any administrative power, any blessing power, the priest will always wear the stole, right? Because it's a symbol of that power he has to absolve and to bless, right? And so that is why it's also worn during the Mass. And you can see also here, there's another sacrificial material. This one actually has to be cleaned. Yeah. And so you can see that, but that simply has to be removed and then restitched on again. So it's kind of a bit of a work every time you need to clean it. But it's usually cleaned about every 6 months, maybe a year. Depends on how often you use the vestment, right? Some of the vestments, for instance, the white you use very often, whereas the red is only once or twice a year. So, you know, it depends on how often they are used. Okay. And then the other vestment that you often see very often is called the maniple. This is the maniple, yes. It looks a little bit like it, but it's much smaller. You see, it's much smaller. It also has two parts, right? But it's also bound in one place here. And there's also, this little elastic is actually just to help it to stay there. And some of them are ties or whatever. There's different manners of keeping it there. But in any case, it's made to go on the left wrist, the left wrist. This actually is a vestment that comes from the jurisdictional or the authority of the priest in political society, believe it or not. Because it was used to be a kind of a handkerchief. It was given by the emperor, the Roman emperor, to the clergy of Rome as a sign of their benefice, in the sense of the Roman emperor being a Christian at that time, of course, gave them a benefice, gave them the means to support their church. And that's also because he gave them this maniple or this handkerchief, which was theoretically to wipe their face from the sweat because they're supposed to work hard for this, but also it became more and more ornamental. But that's the origin of it. It was actually a handkerchief that was held firstly in the hands during the sacrifice and later moved upward just to keep it out of the way. But it's always been kept. In fact, you can go to Rome. If you go to St. Clement's in Rome, there's a church that was built in the first century and there's churches built on top of it. You can see a fresco of the fifth century, and St. Clement is wearing one of these. He has it in his hand. You can actually see the fresco, the painting of St. Clement. And so the modernists, what are they? They got rid of this, by the way. You don't see this in the new Mass, right? They don't see this because according to them, no, there was some kind of infiltration or whatever. But it was from the very, very beginning. St. Clement himself is painted, with this vestment of the maniple. And the maniple signifies, firstly, the working of the priest, in a sense, his habit, his work ethic, if you can call it that, right? And so this one is often in different rites, is of a different shape. For instance, in the Ukrainian rite, it's actually just a cuff. It's like tied around the thing, but it's on the same place. It just looks a little bit different. Okay, and so that's called the maniple. And it can be longer or shorter, but it usually has to be not so long as to impede the blessings and the things that the priest does. Then I have here, this is called the alb. This is the one that needs to be cleaned the most often. Because why? Because it is white. Oh. And so also, it's made out of linen. It can be made out of cotton in our days, but originally it was always made out of linen. Linen is the official fabric of the church, we could call it that. Because linen is also the most ancient of all fabrics. It comes actually from the flax. You know what flax is? Do you have that in South Africa? Do you have linen in South Africa? Yeah. Okay. Well, it comes from the flax plant. Have you ever seen the flax plant? It has a nice purple flower. It's very beautiful. And it also has very tough fibers. And so, you know what heckling is? No. No, you've never been on a farm. Okay. Heckling is where you take the flax plant and you put it through a comb. You rake it through a comb to pull the fibers out of the flax, right? Because the flax is actually a very, very useful plant. Not only do you have the fibers, which are very, very tough, very, very sturdy, right? But they're also fairly long. Compared to cotton fibers are not that long, actually. But linen fibers can be very, very long. It could be as long as the plant is, right? And it also is very, very sturdy. In fact, we have linen cloths that covered mummies in Egypt, which are over 4,000 years old and are still intact and still fresh. And that's what they're still pliable and they're still intact. No. So it's a very long-lasting fiber. And that's why it also signifies, of course, that covering of eternity. And so they are very, very sturdy. Also, there is the linseed oil, which comes from the flax, right? All these different properties of that plant. We won't need to talk about all the things of that a wonderful plant. In fact, I'm kind of surprised it's not very popular. I've never seen anybody You can't buy linen now in stores. I mean, where do you get it?
2: You can buy.
1: You can buy it. Okay. But every time I look for it, it never was there. But in any case, this one is more of a cotton polyester blend, I think. I don't know. But it's not. It should be linen. Linen is always the proper cloth for liturgical items, right? It's tolerated to have cotton and these other fibers, but linen is the most proper one. So that is the rule. And then the alb. This is the alb which covers the entire priest, right? It's made to cover the whole cassock. The cassock is black, remember. Why is the cassock black? It's because it signifies his renouncement to the world. He's dead to the world, right? And just like the requiem is a black, in a sense, the mass is in black, so also the priest is dead to the world. He's been separated out of all the world, and so therefore he is dead to it. But during the mass, he is there for the salvation of the world. And so therefore he covers himself with the wedding garment, right? That's the grace, right? And so that's the white alb, which is made to cover the entire priest. So it should cover. And so that's one thing that's kind of a stress for our little communities, that we have very few of them. Some of them don't fit very well, and they only cover half or whatever. And so there's one thing we do need to work on here, is to have maybe more proper vestments, more beautiful ones, because that adds to the glory, of course, of the Mass, right? And so we do the best we can, but, you know, there's only so much you can do. And so now we're going to talk about the little things here. Now, I don't bring the chalice out because it's not proper to really bring the chalice outside of the sacristy or the Mass. But you know what the chalice looks like. You've seen it. And so it's remember, the chalice has to be made out of gold, or at least be covered with gold, right? That is a law. It's a law of the Church that even though they might be made of iron or whatever inside, it has to be covered with gold. It can't be of any material, but it has to be gold. Not only because of the signification of charity, right? But also because to keep it from corruption or corrosion and things of that nature. And also because it is the most precious that we could have. Most precious, no item that we have actually in the Church is that which holds the most precious blood of our Lord. And so it should be corresponding to that great treasure we have, the most precious blood of our Lord. And so there are two ornaments for the chalice. There are many cloths, which we're going to talk about in a moment. But there are two ornaments, and one of them is most proper to the chalice, which is the chalice veil. Right? It's a veil that goes over the chalice because it should be hidden from the sight of the catechumens. Right? It's only to be shown to the faithful. And so that's why it's all the way up to the offertory, the chalice is hidden. And this is also true in the Eastern Rites. Even though the Eastern Rite, they prepare everything before, the chalice is it's covered completely all the way up until the credo, actually. After the credo, then they'll uncover the chalice. And they actually, in the Eastern Rite, in the Ukraine, they will actually wave the veil as signifying the breath of the Holy Ghost, which descends upon the gifts. So that's a more minor detail. But it's just a square ornament. Its whole purpose is simply to cover the chalice and all the ornaments of the chalice. That's its own purpose. And then notice it's often made of the same material as this, but not necessarily so. It doesn't have to be the same material, but often it's more pleasing because they match. No, but it's not necessary. And then this is called the bursa, which is made to cover one of the more important linens of the altar, which is called the corporal. It's called the corporal because it actually, the body of our Lord is laid upon it. Our Lord is paid upon it. And so that corporal often will have small particles of the body of our Lord. And so it's folded in a very special way, which I'll show you in a moment, and then placed in here, and placed inside the bursa. This bursa is actually also very significant, even for students, for instance. I don't know if you have that in South Africa, but in Poland, if you got a scholarship to a school, you got a bursa, right? Because why? Because you had a position to serve the Mass. You had a position to serve the Mass. You had a position in the church of the college. You had a job, basically, to serve the Mass every day. And for that serving of the Mass, you got a scholarship. You got money to study, right? To study. And so when you got a bursa, it means basically you got paid. No, you got money in order to pay for your studies by serving the Mass or singing in the choir or playing the organ or something of the liturgy, right? You would have a liturgical function and that would pay your cost of education. You know? Okay, and so but that's what they call a bourse. I don't know if you do that, if they call it in here in South Africa, a bourse. Bourse, yeah. But it comes from this. It comes from this ornament, right? Because he would be the one holding it for the priest, right? And so there it is. Okay, so, and then we have a few, so how about we do this? Okay, so we'll talk about, now we talk about the finer cloths. This is the first, what I've shown you is actually in reverse order of how the priest puts them on. The very first cloth or very first ornament the priest will put on is called the amice, the amict in French. And it's called that because it's simply a kind of a helmet. It's what it's intended to be. In the old days, it was actually part of the alb. It was actually a hood of the alb that would be placed upon the head of the priest. But then, as time went on, and especially because this part often gets dirty, and it's difficult to clean the whole thing with just one part that's dirty, they separated the two parts of it. And so you have the hood of the alb is now the amice, which is, like I say, it's just a cloth that's square or rectangular, and there are long parts to it. And so what the priest will do when he comes into the sacristy will be the first thing he puts upon his head. He actually places the alb and he touches his head and he covers it like a hood, because it exactly shows if you read about the prophet Elias, how he shielded his eyes before the glory of God, right? And that he was not allowed to look upon those mysteries, right? And so it signifies the great humbleness the priest has to have before he begins the Mass. And it also begins that chastity of heart also that he must have. And so these things are signified by he kisses the cross and he places it upon his head. And then after he places it upon his head for the prayer, which actually is a prayer that says, O Lord, cover me with the helmet of salvation, that I may not be attacked by the attacks of the wicked one, right? And then he will place it upon his shoulders, and then it will be tucked into his collar here, right? Because that's the what has been now developed. In the Benedictines, if you go to the Benedictines, they will still keep it on their head until they come to the altar, right? So there's a little bit of variation there in the Roman rite. And you notice it's quite a big piece of cloth, and these things should be fairly long, because he has to wrap it around and tie them in front. I don't need to show that, I don't think. And so, what I'll show you next is that how do you place them in order to begin the Mass properly? In other words, how do you set them up in the sacristy? Well, the first thing you do, of course, since that's the last ornament he puts on, that's the first one that goes down. That's called the chasuble. And so the stole will be the one just before that. Oh, where did Greg go? Greg had my cincture. Can you know what the cincture is?
2: Yeah.
1: Oh, can you get this? Okay. So, but here, this is the stole. And so the stole is placed with the two points upward. Now, maybe I should do it on the other side, but you can't really see me when I do it that way. But it's made so it goes like this, so the priest can just simply take it and put it on his shoulder, like this way. So it's put like this, and you make it a little bit, you know, fancy. And so there it's placed like that, just simply like that. And then, she has it, good. All right. And then you have the maniple, which also has to be placed, remember, like this on the arm. And so it's, as it were, placed right like that. Very simple. Oh, there we go. Perfect. Thank you. Okay. And so this is the cincture. I didn't talk about this because it wasn't here. This is called the cingulum, right? Kind of big, this one. This is wrapped around, right? It's also what binds up all the ornaments so they don't fall around and also that they don't fall down, right? And so this was also placed here. And you place it in a little bit. You can do it in all sorts of different ways. Sometimes they make a little M. I usually make an IHS. But, you know, there's all sorts of ways you can do that. But it's just placed there on top of those three ornaments, right? And then the alb. And then the alb is placed. Now notice the alb has to go on this way. And so you put the opening of the alb down. You see that? Now you follow. Okay. And so then you place it down like this. And then the arms go in a little bit of a cross. So that they're nice and neat. And then, of course, like that. And then this part here, right, is opened up and then opened up onto the table so that the priest simply comes and he puts his hands in there and he can put the alb on immediately, you see? So there it is. And then the amict is also placed, since it's the first thing that's put on, is placed on top like that and just simply made in a certain amount of order. Like I say, out here it's not as nice as in the sacristy, but you get the general idea. And so there are the vestments as you would see them in the sacristy prepared for the Mass. You have a question?
3: No, I'm just connected to my husband.
1: Oh. Okay. Now, I don't bring the chalice out, but I'll explain now some of the linens of the altar. Now, what I have here, I've also I was going to demonstrate how to fold them with the iron and everything. I don't know if that will work, but we'll try. Okay, so that's the amict, which you already know about. Then there are several linens that are important for the altar, for the chalice especially. This little one here, right, which has been cleaned but is kind of in a state, this one is called the purificator. The purificator, no? It's placed firstly upon the chalice, and there it is used to clean the chalice, right? Especially when at the end of the Mass, you know, you have the water and wine which are put in, and then they will clean the chalice with it. Now, if our Lord is the most, it's called purificator, which we get the word pure from. Here's a good catechism question. Why, if our Lord's body and blood are most pure, why do we have a purificator? The tricky. Well, because pure actually comes from the same Latin word as to clean. Right, so purificator is something that cleans. That's what it really means. It's not because it's more pure than our Lord's blood, of course not, but it's because it's there to clean the chalice. And so it's one of the cloths that will get the most dirty, because often there's the residue of the wine or something of that nature. Also, even the polish of the chalice sometimes gets on it, because you don't just clean the inside, but also the outside of the chalice. And sometimes there'll be like polish or something like that that's left over from a while ago. And so it will often get very dirty very quickly. And you can see some of them here that are dirty already, you see. So these are dirty ones. And so how do you know it's a purificator? Because you have the cross in the middle. Very important. The cross is here in the middle, right? Because you have another one which looks just like it, but it has the cross here. Notice the difference. This one has the cross in the middle. This one has the cross on the bottom. The reason why, this is for the chalice and this is for the hands. This is called the manuturge, right? It's for washing. When he does the lavabo, right? He's gonna dry his hands with this one, but the cross is here, right? When he dries the chalice, this one with the cross in the middle, right? Understand? Yeah. Okay. And so the reason that's very important is because this, along with the corporal, which is here, only the priest can touch it when it's used, after it's been used, because this will actually touch the precious blood of our Lord when it's being used, right? And so only the priest is allowed to touch the purificator or the corporal once they have been used. Now I'm going to talk about how to clean them in just a moment. But that's a very important thing, is that the chalice is reserved only to consecrated hands, and also this cloth and this cloth are only for consecrated hands to touch, right? And so if you see one lying about, you tell the priest, right? So you don't pick it up, you don't do anything with it. You just tell the priest to come and he'll take care of it, okay? Because this is also, the purificator is also used if the host happens to fall on the ground or something like that. You will bring the purificator to actually use that to wash the place, right? And so you have no idea why it fell down or why it's there, so you tell the priest about it, because sometimes if there is that accident, he will leave that on the ground in order to cover the place so nobody will step on it, right? And so that's why you just tell the priest about it, don't mess with it, okay? So that's called the purificator, right? And the corporal, as I mentioned, is where Lord's body is placed. And so during the fraction of the host, during the Mass, oftentimes tiny pieces of the host will fall, but they will be kept, they'll be caught by the corporal. And so that's also why you're not supposed to touch the corporal when it's been used. Now, here's a good question. How do we go from a state of being dirty to a state of being cleaned, right? Who can do that? Well, firstly, the only person, like I said again, only the priest can touch these, and also consecrated sisters. Religious sisters who are in a convent, like the Carmelites, or the ones who have vows, can have a special permission to do them, because the priest doesn't do anything in the sacristy in these convents. No, he's not allowed to go any further than the altar. So the sisters will be able to touch them and to do that, even though the priest was the one who will clean them. So how does the priest clean them? He will take three buckets of water like this, better ones, but we're a small chapel, so we don't have very nice ones. But you take three of them. I don't have the third one here, but three of them, and he'll fill them with water. And what he will do, he will take the sacred linens, the purificator and the corporal, he will unloose them and put them in the water. And there they'll sit in that water, in the first water, for at least several minutes, if not maybe half a day, depending how the sacristy is organized. And so he placed them all in the first one, and then the other three will also be filled with water. He'll take them out, rinse them, and then put them in the second. And again, they'll stay there. He'll take those out of that second one and then to the third one, and they'll leave them there. So it's three buckets of water that they'll pass through. And then at the third one, he can simply rinse them, and they can be washed by anybody at that moment. At that moment, anybody else can take those
2: And once he has those, he can then, they can put them even in a machine or whatever they use to wash the linens. It's better to hand wash them, but most machines will not tear up. These are just square pieces of fabric. But you do notice that some of them do have very delicate, what do they call that?
3: Trim.
2: Like a trim, yes. And so, or like a dental. And so you don't want to put that in a machine because that will tear it all up, right? So, but you understand the idea. So the reason being is that those three buckets of water, they clean it, and if there's any particle of our Lord's body or anything of that nature, it gets dissolved by the water. That water is then put on the ground. It is not put in the sewer or anywhere else, but it's on the ground so that it not be used for a bad purpose or anything of that nature. Okay? So I can demonstrate that maybe another time, but it's kind of just tedious work. It's not that it's not that interesting. So you just place it in three little buckets, and then, like I say, during the day, you can do. And so in some churches, this is a full-time job, believe it or not. No, if you go to St. Peter's in Rome, where they have 200 masses a day, right? There's a whole group of people just doing that, just cleaning the linens. That's all they do, and they do that every day because every time a priest comes to say mass, they have to change those linens. You know? So it's quite a big work. And so luckily here, it's not so bad. Now, I did explain the corporal. And what I was going to just show you firstly with the corporal was how it's folded. This is a very important thing because it's folded in a very special way. This one's not been used. This is a clean one. It's been used in a very special way to prevent the little particles of our Lord's body from it going somewhere, right? And so what the priest will do, you notice that when the priest puts it in the berth, he does it in a special way. He doesn't just sort of plop it in there. No, he has a very special way of doing it, right? He puts it like that so that the fold, you see the first fold, is on the top. And the reason being that when he takes it out, maybe I can do it here to show better. So when he takes it out, he'll actually unfold it to the left, to the gospel side of the altar, then to the epistle side of the altar, then towards the tabernacle, and then finally towards himself. Okay? So that's how it's folded. And notice the little cross is here. That's where the host will actually be laid during the Mass, right? And so that fold is made so that it will be always in the innermost part of the corporal. You ever see what happens? See, when he folds it now, that's going to be this place where our Lord's body was laid is now placed in the center, and then another covering, and then covering again, and then covering again. So it makes it so it's the most secure possible. You understand that? Have you seen that? Did you understand that?
3: Mm.
2: Michael?
3: Yes.
2: Yeah, okay. Okay. And so it's very important for those who clean the linens also to fold it in the same way, right? Because otherwise, when it's all ironed out and so forth like that, it's useless for the Mass because it has to be folded exactly this way. No? Did you understand that?
3: Yes.
2: Yeah, okay. Because it has to be folded exactly this way because that's how he will unfold it in the Mass. So if you fold it any different way, it won't work. It won't work. You have to do it again. You have to do it again. Okay? So that's one thing very important there. So I was going to maybe do it on a little ironing, but I don't think I need to do that. I don't know. You need me to do the ironing or no?
3: No, I didn't.
2: because here, now this is, for instance, this is the Manaturge, right? Why is it the Manaturge again?
3: Because the cross is
2: where?
3: Yeah.
2: It's down here. This is down here. So that means it's going to be used for what?
3: For the lavabo,
2: for the hands. Mm. So this one, anybody can clean. This is no problem at all. Anybody can touch it, clean it, or whatever, because it's only like a dish cloth. It's a hand cloth. It's nothing more than that. Okay. So when you put it on there, though, you want to make sure it's nice and flat, because when you when you flatten it out, you have to make sure that it goes with the grain of the linen, right? The linen is this way, so you have to go with the linen, how the linen grain goes, right? So. And so that's before it's folded. So there's a nice flat one. You see that? But notice it's a real linen. You can see linen is not very regular because those fibers are actually different sizes, right? That's one of the things you try to do when you do the heckling of the linen is sometimes you try to sort the fibers out, but it's very difficult because they're very, very stringy. They're not very easy. And so there you have a nice flat one. Then what you do is you actually use the iron to do it in thirds. I'll show it here first, then I'll do the iron. And so you do it in thirds, right? Notice it's folded in thirds. And so you want this cross to be the outside fold, the outside fold. So you put it like this, you fold it in thirds, so that this part goes to the half of that one, and then like this one. See that? But you do one fold at a time when you do the iron. So you go here, and you do it against the grain again, like that.
3: Father, so you iron the folds in?
2: Yes.
3: Okay.
2: Yeah. And then, so that's the first fold. You can see I did the first fold. There it is. Now do the next one. You just cross it and go with a cross, like that. And then you fold in the next one. There we go. Now there. Okay. And then the next fold you can iron in or not. It's not necessary. It's not necessary. It sometimes helps a lot. But there it is. So that's the Manaturj. Right, the Manaturj. And again, remember there's three folds. It goes like that. No. Nope. Do you understand it? Yeah, do you see it?
3: Mm-hmm.
2: Okay. Okay, so three folds like that. And that will be used for folds like that. And that will be used for, like, say, for the lavabo. So anyone can fold that or clean it. It's not a

0: iron it, but just to show you a little bit how it's folded. Now, the AMS can be ironed with the folds. It's better not to fold with the iron. You understand what I just said there?
1: It's better not to iron on the folds.
0: For the AMS, for the AMS. Okay. For these, yes. This okay. one, yes, but not for the AMS, because the AMS is, like I say, it's made to wrap around the head. And so what happens, you fold it in half, firstly, the long way, right? All right, who is a bath towel fanatic? Who folds the towels in the bathroom long way first? No, no, nobody thinks about these things, do they? So you can fold it, like you fold your bath towels, you fold it the long way first. Yeah. Okay, and then you do, when you have it folded, then you do the other fold like this. You see that? Like there. And you can do one more if it's a big one. This one I'll do one more just to show you can see it. But then it's folded again. So like that. And then you fold it in half again, like that. Again, like I say, it should be ironed first. But then you fold it again. And then what do you do with these little things here? Then you just wrap it around like this. Whoops. Like this. Yeah. Well, you try to make it as elegant as possible. You make the things look like they're woven into it. And then you put the last one through the back. Yeah, I know.
1: Yeah.
0: Okay. So there we go. That's the AMS that's now folded and ready to put away and ready to use. Okay. It looks like we're going to have some rain, so we better get these things out of here. But any questions? No?
2: Yes. The garment at the bottom.
0: Which one? This one. The chasuble.
2: The chasuble.
0: Yes.
2: Right at the bottom.
0: Yeah.
2: Can you give me the...
0: Yes.
2: It
0: can be. Some of them can. Some of them you're quite stuck. In fact, sometimes... No, it actually depends on the material. There's ones in the cement, for instance, that are actually made of gold thread. You cannot wash them in any machine whatsoever. You take a special kind of material with a sponge, and you sponge it, and you dry it. That's very, very difficult to clean these things. That's why they're very important to treat them carefully, right? Because they are a treasure. Yeah.
2: They are a bit grubby, you know, because...
0: Yeah, you get some from handling them, yes, of course.
2: The altar boys touch the corners.
0: Well, that's also another thing. The altar boys should not be touching these things. They should place them there, and that's it. No, they should be playing with it. No.
2: Huh?
0: Yes, just on the corner here, just on the corner here. Well, yes, a little bit here, but usually there's there's usually a border here that you can remove and things like that. Can somebody just help me carry it up here so we get it wet?
2: Sure.
0: Yeah. So we don't want to get it wet. Yeah.
3: Quote from St. Maximilian Kolbe. Do not be surprised if you feel good and evil within yourself. Everything evil comes from you. Everything good flows from the hands of the Immaculata, the mediatrix of all graces. The evil that we see in ourselves is not all of it. The Immaculata allows us to see only a little, so that we do not forget who we are in and of ourselves. We must fight against our weaknesses, but calmly, and not get angry with ourselves. Place all your trust in the Immaculata alone, then she will guide you. Therefore, subject yourself unreservedly to her will, and fight on calmly, trusting boundlessly in her, and all weaknesses will be transformed into an even greater good. Immaculate Heart of Mary, pray for us.
4: We have immense joy today of a collection of ceremonies, and we start with the blessing of this church. You will have two sermons because of that. And right now we want to focus about the meaning of this blessing. What are we doing? We have to remember that the Holy Liturgy, of course, with it we want to worship God, to give our duty to glorify God. But God is a pure spirit, and so what really happens is at the level, a spiritual level, something we don't see. But we don't have only a soul, we have a body. And God is in goodness wanted, so to say, our body to participate, even if the essential is not at the level of the body. It plays an enormous role because of the influence of the body on the soul. I give you a simple example. Genuflection. You enter the church, you genuflect. This very fact of humbling yourself, putting a knee on the floor, helps the soul to adore God. You can see by yourself, quite a difference if you just enter and sit

0: question, kneel down. That is, kneeling down, you help your soul to give to God the right attitude of adoration. And so the whole liturgy is like this. So you have a lot of things which are at the level of, we could call that the sign. So they say something, they express something, which you see, which you hear. And sometimes you may even wonder yourself, well, if that's the way to honor God, of course, it's at the level of the senses. It's not the essential, but it leads to the essential. More than that, God has linked His grace to these exterior senses, symbols, signs. And so, first, you have seen the bishop going around this church and sprinkling it with water. What's the meaning? Very deep. Very deep. Remember that. God has created this earth. He has put man on it. And He wanted man on this earth to sanctify himself and then to go to heaven. There was a trial because He made man free. And so He had to go through this trial to prove to God that He would indeed do recognize Him as His God and even as His Father. And what did they do, our dear parents? They sinned. Now, this sin has caused a lot of damage. We may speak a little bit about that when we talk about confirmation. What I want to say here, not only were they personally punished, but the whole mankind, because they sinned as the father of the root of all mankind, we have all inherited a root of it. That's what we call the original sin. But not just us. The whole earth has been cursed and fallen into the hand of the devil. That's why even our Lord is calling the devil the prince of this world. And so when God intervenes, sends the Savior, we start by a purification, not just purified from the sin, but also freeing the person from the devil. You see that in the baptism. In the baptism, the first thing that the priest does, he makes the sign of the cross here, and he talks to the devil and says, give room to the Holy Ghost. And then there are exorcisms where he's cast out, really. He's deprived of his, so to say, power. Now, what you see in the baptism happens whenever you have a blessing. The first thing the church does is to, so to say, deprive the devil of his power. And so this exterior blessing is taking, so to say, this place out of, say, the power of the devil, but also out of the common, of the usual, the use of mankind. We could call that profane if you want. It's going to be a holy place. Hence, first, this purification. What is very interesting is that if you look at any kind of blessing, you will always find the holy water. And before we had the use of the holy water, what did God do when you had the whole earth full of sin? The deluge. The Holy Scripture is telling us that was the way of God to purify the earth with the deluge, with water. Now, once this purification has been done, we go into the next step, and that is pouring down the blessing of God on this place. And this will happen now through a twofold ceremony. The first one will be the interior sprinkling of the walls. The bishop will go around and bring the inside, making this place holy. And then you will see the bishop going up the altar, going way to the end, coming back here and here, going one side to the other. In other words, he's going to trace with holy water the sign of the cross on the floor. Now, the sign of the cross is the sign of Jesus. And what it means is now this place, our Lord is taking possession of. It belongs to Jesus. In the more developed ceremony of the consecration of a church, you will have something more than this. You will have it too. But at a certain moment, just after that, the bishop is going to trace on ashes, on the floor, on a cross, the alphabet in Greek and in Latin. You know that in the Apocalypse we say of Jesus that he is the Alpha and Omega. Alpha is the first letter in Greek, and Omega is the last letter in Greek. And then, of course, he writes it also in Latin from A to Z. To say, this belongs now. It's really our Lord's possession. Because this place belongs to God. We will sing, this is nothing else than the gate of heaven and the house of God. Try to understand what that means. It's something which is really above any human power. Our Lord Jesus Christ, true God and high priest of the new covenant, wanted to found a church and entrusted to this church, his power, his mission, and his power. And so he has given to his ministers the power to do something which is God's property. Only God can do, and he will be there. You'll do it through the priest, or the bishop, who will be the instrument of God. In fact, what's going to happen, literally, the bishop is going to open a new gate into heaven. Or if you want, it comes to the same. He's making that heaven, he's touching the earth here. What does it mean? It means that the bishop is going to link the distribution of God's grace to this place. He's turning this place into a fountain of grace. This grace which we need to be saved. I don't know how many, but you can be certain that thanks to this blessing, a number of souls will be saved. The eternity, they will get the grace here to go to heaven. And of course, this place will be holy, first of all, because of the altar. Because what's going to happen on the altar, which is the sacrifice of our Lord. You know that the church is teaching us that the sacrifice of the Mass is identical. That means it is really the sacrifice of our Lord on the cross. You don't need to go 2,000 years ago. You don't need to travel to Jerusalem. Here you have it. You are at the foot of Calvary. And our Lord, through the priest, the same priest that is our Lord, is renewing what he did on the cross. offering up his life to God to save us, making present again all these graces, all the merits of the cross to be distributed to you. There is something which sometimes we do not realize enough. We said it in the prayer we just said. In our religion, Jesus is everything. What does it mean? Well, I said he's Alpha and Omega. He's the beginning and the end. We read twice in the Holy Scripture that our Lord wants to be all in all. He wants to be everything in our life. In the church. Do you realize that there is not one sacrament which happens without him? Every time you have a sacrament, okay, you see a priest, you see a bishop, but the real one who does it is Jesus. You have it at Mass very clearly. Thank God, God gave us a hint at the consecration. What does the priest say, looking at the host he holds in his hands? He says, this is my body. He says, mine. And it's a priest's body. And he uses his reason and his will, and he says, this is my body. And he knows very well that he does not want at all this to become his body. He wants it to be. How can this word be true? Well, it is true because the words themselves at that moment belong to Jesus. The character of the priesthood makes the priest such an instrument in the hand of the high priest, our Lord, that his mind, his words, his will, his lips, his tongue, his words, everything belong to Jesus. Up to the might which is going through his word. When a man speaks, he says something, okay. And that's the way to transmit a thought. I have a thought, I talk, and this way the thought goes into your head. But that's it. When God talks, there is an incredible might in his words that makes real what it says. You can see the creation, the description of the creation into Genesis. God talks, God says, there may be light, and you have it. There's light. And you see that in Jesus. Because he's God, he talks to a blind and he says, see! And the blind sees. He talks to a paralyzed, someone who cannot walk, stand up, he stands up. He talks to a dead. We see that at least two times. We see that in the widow of Nain, her son is there, and the scripture says, our Lord talks to him. And even to the daughter of the little king, close to the Lake of Gennesaret, and also to Lazarus. Every time, our Lord talks to the dead. And what happens? They obey. To Lazarus, our Lord says, come out, come here. The dead, even bound with all these bandages, he comes out. Try to explain that. Well, God's power. This infinite power of God gets through the mouth of the priest. Imagine that. The infinite power, the all-might of God gets through the priest and transforms this piece of bread into the moon. most precious body of Christ. You can see there how present is our Lord in His church. But you have to say, it's not just a sacrament. In the church is essentially supernatural. Supernatural means it is at the level of God. It's at this level of grace. And the only one who can produce the grace in your heart is God. Because this grace is so high, it is really at the level of God. No man, not even the Blessed Virgin Mary, can do it. Of course, we are all instruments. But God is using these instruments to work on your soul. Every time you receive a sacrament, not just you, Eucharist, you encounter one of the divine persons. And not only one, because when you have one, you have the whole Trinity. In the Mass, we say, speaking of the glory, we have to give glory to God. That's why we are on earth, to glorify God. We say, per ipsum, cum ipso, in ipso, that is, through Him, in Him, with Him, omnis honor et gloria. All the glory, all the honor we have to give to the Father, to the Son, we can give only in Him, through Him, with Him. All our good actions, they have a value, of course, as far as they unite it with Him, with our Lord, who loves us so much that St. Paul will be able to say, first, he'll be able to say, He loved me and He delivered Himself for me. Yes, the sacrifice here is telling us every time how much God loves us. He dies for us at our place so that we may be saved. But then we have to say more than that. St. Paul says, I live. No, not I. Jesus lives in me. Jesus lives in me. And all our life consists therein to give Him more and more room, to let Jesus live in us more and more, to let Him shine out His goodness, His mercy, not only for us, but for all the others around us. So many treasures, so a place of mercy, a place of goodness, a place where really all the grace, all the goodness, the treasure of God are pouring down in the souls. Just after this ceremony, we will have another one where we will keep talk about this pouring down of graces. But to do that, God wants this place to be holy. And that's what's happening now. And that's why we call all the saints from heaven to be there, to be with us, because it's so high, it's so great what happens here. You know the people, they like to run to places of apparition because they know at that place I'm going to give to receive special graces. But the normal place where precisely God has put His grace is the church. This place which has been blessed is the first place where you are going to receive His grace. The last prayer of the blessing is precisely asking God that all those who come here may be exhausted in all their desires, all their prayers. So let's be really thankful to God. And now we will continue, as I said, first we will go around the interior, then we will make the sign of the cross, and then we will pass to the next ceremony.
1: Amen. And so, my dear faithful, it is not custom to spend many words as the passion of our Lord is already so rich in meaning and so much to meditate upon, as it is exactly the very means by which our Lord saves us, that he suffers for us, and therefore his passion is, as it were, just even the text of the passion is very salutary for our souls. But yet there is a certain consideration to be had upon the lessons of today, especially the second lesson of the prophecy of Isaiah from the 53rd chapter. And we know this 53rd chapter of Isaiah is very important because it is in exactly the Acts of the Apostles that we read of the deacon Philip, who meets exactly the prime minister of Ethiopia in a chariot, and this minister of Candace, of the queen of Ethiopia, is reading from this chapter, is reading exactly from this 53rd chapter, and it is from this that Philip will evangelize, nor will teach, nor the minister of the queen, nor about our Lord and Savior. And in fact, if we read that chapter of Isaiah, the 53rd chapter, we are struck by how accurate and how clearly the sufferings of our Lord are there described. It is often called by the ancients as calling it the fifth gospel, because of the fifth recital of the passion of our Lord, because it is describing exactly what happens to our Lord and his sacrifice to such a degree that it was, as it were, written historically. And yet we must remember these are written some 750 years before the birth of our Lord in Bethlehem. And so there we can see the workings of God in Holy Scripture as revealing, though the suffering servant, the one by whose sufferings we are healed, by his bruises we are healed, exactly it says there in the prophecy of Isaiah, that there is that suffering servant. The Messiah will be glorious, yes, at the end of the world, but when he comes into this world, that is say amongst us, when he dwells amongst us, Emmanuel, as he will be called in the seventh chapter of Isaiah, that he will be God amongst us, and yet he will be the one who will suffer for the iniquities of us all. And so there we can see very clearly from this prophecy of Isaiah, the work that our Lord accomplishes, that as it says in the 39th Psalm, that sacrifice and oblation thou wouldst not, but a body thou hast fitted to me, that I may praise thee, O Lord. And so that very prophecy in the Psalm also speaks of our Lord coming amongst us in order to offer himself in the flesh for the sins of all mankind. And so it's exactly in the Passion of St. Luke that, of course, we can see, as it were, most clearly the fulfillment of that prophecy, that as a lamb to the shearer, he opened not his mouth. And there we can see our Lord before Pontius Pilate and before the Sanhedrin and before Herod. We remark that he does not say a word. He does not answer nor a word to these accusations. And so there we can see very clearly that prophecy being fulfilled, which fills our heart, of course, with just simple adoration of how God can inform us so many years in advance of the workings that he has planned for us. And so this, my dear faithful, should encourage us with that great act of faith, in our Lord and Savior, in his great power and majesty, but also his great humility, and above all, a great love for him, because he offers all these sufferings for the iniquities of us all. In the name of the Father, and of the Son, and of the Holy Ghost. Amen.
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1: The Rosary is the most beautiful and the most rich in graces of all prayers. It is the prayer that touches most the heart of the Mother of God. And if you wish peace to reign in your homes, recite the Family Rosary. Pope St.
2: In the name of the Father, and of the Son, and of the Holy Spirit, amen. I believe in God, the Father Almighty, creator of heaven and earth, and in Jesus Christ, his only Son, our Lord, who was conceived by the Holy Spirit, born of the Virgin Mary, suffered under Pontius Pilate, was crucified, died, and was buried. He descended into hell. The third day he arose again from the dead. He ascended into heaven and sitteth at the right hand of God, the Father Almighty. From thence he shall come to judge the living and the dead. I believe in the Holy Spirit, the Holy Catholic Church, the communion of saints, the forgiveness of sins, the resurrection of the body, and life everlasting. Amen. Our Father who art in heaven, hallowed be thy name. Thy kingdom come, thy will be done on earth as it is in heaven.
3: And lead us not into temptation, but deliver us from evil.
2: Amen. Hail Mary, full of grace, the Lord is with thee. Blessed art thou among women, and blessed is the fruit of thy womb, Jesus.
3: Holy Mary, Mother of God, pray for us sinners now and at the hour of our death. Amen.
2: Hail Mary, full of grace, the Lord is with thee. Blessed art thou among women, and blessed is the fruit of thy womb, Jesus.
3: Holy Mary, Mother of God, pray for us sinners now and at the hour of our death. Amen.
2: Hail Mary, full of grace, the Lord is with thee. Blessed art thou among women, and blessed is the fruit of thy womb, Jesus.
3: Holy Mary, Mother of God, pray for us sinners now and at the hour of our death. Amen.
2: Glory be to the Father, and to the Son, and to the Holy Spirit.
3: As it was in the beginning, is now, and shall be, world without end. Amen.
4: The Joyful Mysteries.
2: The Joyful Story. Through Gabriel, God told Mary that she was to be the mother of the Messiah. She was willing, and the Word was made flesh. Then the gracious Mary went to her sister Elizabeth, her aged kinswoman, who was also awaiting the birth of a son, John the Baptist. Months later in Bethlehem for the census, Mary brought forth her son, Jesus. 40 days after his birth, at his presentation in the temple, Jesus was taken into the arms of the saintly Simeon. At the age of 12, he was again brought to the temple and became separated from his parents for 3 days while about my father's business. The first joyful mystery, the Annunciation. Our Father who art in heaven, hallowed be thy name, thy kingdom come. Thy will be done on earth as it is in heaven.
3: Give us this day our daily bread, and forgive us our trespasses, as we forgive those who trespass against us. And lead us not into temptation, but deliver us from evil. Amen.
2: Hail Mary, full of grace, the Lord is with thee. Blessed art thou among women, and blessed is the fruit of thy womb, Jesus.
3: Holy Mary, Mother of God, pray for us sinners now and at the hour of our death. Amen.
2: Hail Mary, full of grace, the Lord is with thee. Blessed art thou among women, and blessed is the fruit of thy womb, Jesus.
3: Holy Mary, Mother of God, pray for us sinners now and at the hour of our death. Amen.
2: Hail Mary, full of grace, the Lord is with thee. Blessed art thou among women, and blessed is the fruit of thy womb, Jesus.
3: Holy Mary, Mother of God, pray for us sinners now and at the hour of our death. Amen.
2: Hail Mary, full of grace, the Lord is with thee. Blessed art thou among women, and blessed is the fruit of thy womb, Jesus. Hail Mary, full of grace, the Lord is with thee. Blessed art thou among women, and blessed is the fruit of thy womb, Jesus. Hail Mary, full of grace, the Lord is with thee. Blessed art thou among women, and blessed is the fruit of thy womb, Jesus. Hail Mary, full of grace, the Lord is with thee. Blessed art thou among women, and blessed is the fruit of thy womb, Jesus.
3: Holy Mary, Mother of God, pray for us sinners now and at the hour of our death.
2: Mary, full of grace, the Lord is with thee. Blessed art thou among women, and blessed is the fruit of thy womb, Jesus.
3: Holy Mary, Mother of God, pray for us sinners now and at the hour of our death. Amen.
2: Hail Mary, full of grace, the Lord is with thee. Blessed art thou among women, and blessed is the fruit of thy womb, Jesus.
3: Holy Mary, Mother of God, pray for us sinners now and at the hour of our death. Amen.
2: Hail Mary, full of grace, the Lord is with thee. Blessed art thou among women, and blessed is the fruit of thy womb, Jesus.
3: Holy Mary, Mother of God, pray for us sinners now and at the hour of our death. Amen.
2: Glory be to the Father, and to the Son, and to the Holy Spirit.
3: As it was in the beginning, is now, and shall be,
4: O my Jesus, forgive us our sins, save us from the fires of hell, and lead all souls to heaven, but especially those most in need of your mercy.
2: The second joyful mystery, the Visitation. Our Father, who art in heaven, hallowed be thy name. Thy kingdom come, thy will be done on earth as it is in heaven.
3: Give us this day our daily bread, and forgive us our trespasses, as we forgive those who trespass against us. And lead us not into temptation, but deliver us from evil.
5: Amen.
2: Hail Mary, full of grace, the Lord is with thee. Blessed art thou among women, and blessed is the fruit of thy womb, Jesus.
3: Holy Mary, Mother of God, pray for us sinners now and at the hour of our death. Amen.
2: Hail Mary, full of grace, the Lord is with thee. Blessed art thou among women, and blessed is the fruit of thy womb, Jesus.
3: Holy Mary, Mother of God, pray for us sinners now and at the hour of our death. Amen.
2: Hail Mary, full of grace, the Lord is with thee. Blessed art thou among women, and blessed is the fruit of thy womb, Jesus.
3: Holy Mary, Mother of God, pray for us sinners now and at the hour of our death. Amen.
2: Hail Mary, full of grace, the Lord is with thee. Blessed art thou among women, and blessed is the fruit of thy womb, Jesus.
3: Holy Mary, Mother of God, pray for us sinners now and at the hour of our death. Amen.
2: Hail Mary, full of grace, the Lord is with thee. Blessed art thou among women, and blessed is the fruit of thy womb, Jesus.
3: Holy Mary, Mother of God, pray for us sinners now and at the hour of our death. Amen.
2: Hail Mary, full of grace, the Lord is with thee. Blessed art thou among women, and blessed is the fruit of thy womb, Jesus.
3: Holy Mary, Mother of God, pray for us sinners now and at the hour of our death.
2: Hail Mary, full of grace, the Lord is with thee. Blessed art thou among women, and blessed is the fruit of thy womb, Jesus.
3: Holy Mary, Mother of God, pray for us sinners now and at the hour of our death. Amen.
2: Hail Mary, full of grace, the Lord is with thee. Blessed art thou among women, and blessed is the fruit of thy womb, Jesus.
3: Holy Mary, Mother of God, pray for us sinners now and at the hour of our death. Amen.
2: Hail Mary, full of grace, the Lord is with thee. Blessed art thou among women, and blessed is the fruit of thy womb, Jesus.
3: Holy Mary, Mother of God, pray for us sinners now and at the hour of our death. Amen.
2: Hail Mary, full of grace, the Lord is with thee. Blessed art thou among women, and blessed is the fruit of thy womb, Jesus.
3: Holy Mary, Mother of God, pray for us sinners now and at the hour of our death. Amen.
2: Glory be to the Father, and to the Son, and to the Holy Spirit.
3: As it was in the beginning, is now, and shall be, world
4: without end. O my Jesus, forgive us our sins, save us from the fires of hell, and lead all souls to heaven, but especially those most in need of your mercy.
2: The third joyful mystery, the Nativity. Our Father, who art in heaven, hallowed be thy name. Thy kingdom come, thy will be done on earth as it is in heaven.
3: Give us this day our daily bread, and forgive us our trespasses, as we forgive those who trespass against us. And lead us not into temptation, but deliver us from evil. Amen.
2: Hail Mary, full of grace, the Lord is with thee. Blessed art thou among women, and blessed is the fruit of thy womb, Jesus.
3: Holy Mary, Mother of God, pray for us sinners now and at the hour of our death. Amen.
2: Hail Mary, full of grace, the Lord is with thee. Blessed art thou among women, and blessed is the fruit of thy womb, Jesus.
3: Holy Mary, Mother of God, pray for us sinners now and at the hour of our death. Amen.
2: Hail Mary, full of grace, the Lord is with thee. Blessed art thou among women, and blessed is the fruit of thy womb, Jesus.
3: Holy Mary, Mother of God, pray for us sinners now and at the hour of our death. Amen.
2: Hail Mary, full of grace, the Lord is with thee. Blessed art thou among women, and blessed is the fruit of thy womb, Jesus.
3: Holy Mary, Mother of God, pray for us sinners now and at the hour of our death. Amen.
2: Hail Mary, full of grace, the Lord is with thee. Blessed art thou among women, and blessed is the fruit of thy womb, Jesus.
3: Holy Mary, Mother of God, pray for us sinners now and at the hour of our death. Amen.
2: Hail Mary, full of grace, the Lord is with thee. Blessed art thou among women, and blessed is the fruit of thy womb, Jesus.
3: Holy Mary, Mother of God, pray for us sinners now and at the hour of our death. Amen.
2: Hail Mary, full of grace, the Lord is with thee. Blessed art thou among women, and blessed is the fruit of thy womb, Jesus.
3: Holy Mary, Mother of God, pray for us sinners now and at the hour of our death. Amen.
2: Hail Mary, full of grace, the Lord is with thee. Blessed art thou among women, and blessed is the fruit of thy womb, Jesus.
3: Holy Mary, Mother of God, pray for us sinners now and at the hour of our death. Amen.
2: Hail Mary, full of grace, the Lord is with thee. Blessed art thou among women, and blessed is the fruit of thy womb, Jesus.
3: Holy Mary, Mother of God, pray for us sinners now and at the hour of our death. Amen.
2: Hail Mary, full of grace, the Lord is with thee. Blessed art thou among women, and blessed is the fruit of thy womb, Jesus.
3: Holy Mary, Mother of God, pray for us sinners now and at the hour of our death. Amen.
2: Glory be to the Father, and to the Son, and to the Holy Spirit.
3: As it was in the beginning, is now, and shall be,
4: world without end. O my Jesus, forgive us our sins, save us from the fires of hell, and lead all souls to heaven, but especially those most in need of your mercy.
5: The fourth joyful mystery, the presentation in the temple. Our Father who art in heaven, hallowed be thy name. Thy kingdom come, thy will be done on earth as it is in heaven.
3: Give us this day our daily bread, and forgive us our trespasses, as we forgive those who trespass against us. And lead us not into temptation, but deliver us from evil.
2: Hail Mary, full of grace, the Lord is with thee. Blessed art thou among women, and blessed is the fruit of thy womb, Jesus.
3: Holy Mary, Mother of God, pray for us sinners now and at the hour of our death. Amen.
2: Hail Mary, full of grace, the Lord is with thee. Blessed art thou among women, and blessed is the fruit of thy womb, Jesus.
3: Holy Mary, Mother of God, pray for us sinners now and at the hour of our death. Amen.
2: Hail Mary, full of grace, the Lord is with thee. Blessed art thou among women, and blessed is the fruit of thy womb, Jesus.
3: Holy Mary, Mother of God, pray for us sinners now and at the hour of our death. Amen.
2: Hail Mary, full of grace, the Lord is with thee. Blessed art thou among women, and blessed is the fruit of thy womb, Jesus.
3: Holy Mary, Mother of God, pray for us sinners now and at the hour of our death. Amen.
2: Hail Mary, full of grace, the Lord is with thee. Blessed art thou among women, and blessed is the fruit of thy womb, Jesus. Hail Mary, full of grace, the Lord is with thee. Blessed art thou among women, and blessed is the fruit of thy womb, Jesus. Hail Mary, full of grace, the Lord is with thee. Blessed art thou among women, and blessed is the fruit of thy womb, Jesus. Hail Mary, full of grace, the Lord is with thee. Blessed art thou among women, and blessed is the fruit of thy womb, Jesus. Hail Mary, full of grace, the Lord is with thee. Blessed art thou among women, and blessed is the fruit of thy womb, Jesus.
3: Holy Mary, Mother of God, pray for us sinners now and at the hour of our death. Amen.
2: Hail Mary, full of grace, the Lord is with thee. Blessed art thou among women, and blessed is the fruit of thy womb, Jesus.
3: Holy Mary, Mother of God, pray for us sinners now and at the hour of our death. Amen.
2: Glory be to the Father, and to the Son, and to the Holy Spirit.
3: As it was in the beginning, is now, and shall
4: O my Jesus, forgive us our sins, save us from the fires of hell, and lead all souls to heaven, but especially those most in need of your mercy.
5: Fifth joyful mystery, finding of Jesus in the temple. Our Father who art in heaven, hallowed be thy name. Thy kingdom come, thy will be done on earth as it is in heaven.
3: Give us this day our daily bread, and forgive us our trespasses, as we forgive those who trespass against us. And lead us not into temptation, but deliver us from evil. Amen.
2: Hail Mary, full of grace, the Lord is with thee. Blessed art thou among women, and blessed is the fruit of thy womb, Jesus.
3: Holy Mary, Mother of God, pray for us sinners now and at the hour of our death. Amen.
2: Hail Mary, full of grace, the Lord is with thee. Blessed art thou among women, and blessed is the fruit of thy womb, Jesus.
3: Holy Mary, Mother of God, pray for us sinners now and at the hour of our death. Amen.
2: Hail Mary, full of grace, the Lord is with thee. Blessed art thou among women, and blessed is the fruit of thy womb, Jesus.
3: Holy Mary, Mother of God, pray for us sinners now and at the hour of our death. Amen.
2: Hail Mary, full of grace, the Lord is with thee. Blessed art thou among women, and blessed is the fruit of thy womb, Jesus.
3: Holy Mary, Mother of God, pray for us sinners now and at the hour of our death. Amen.
6: Hail Mary, full of grace, the Lord is with thee. Blessed art thou among women, and blessed is the fruit of thy womb, Jesus. Hail Mary, full of grace, the Lord is with thee. Blessed art thou among women, and blessed is the fruit of thy womb, Jesus. Hail Mary, full of grace, the Lord is with thee. Blessed art thou among women, and blessed is the fruit of thy womb, Jesus. Hail Mary, full of grace, the Lord is with thee. Blessed art thou among women, and blessed is the fruit of thy womb, Jesus. Hail Mary, full of grace, the Lord is with thee. Blessed art thou among women, and blessed is the fruit of thy womb, Jesus. Hail Mary, full of grace, the Lord is with thee. Blessed art thou among women, and blessed is the fruit of thy womb, Jesus. Glory be to the Father, and to the Son, and to the Holy Spirit.
3: As it was in the beginning, is now, and ever shall be, world without end.
4: O my Jesus, forgive us our sins, save us from the fires of hell, and lead all souls to heaven, but especially those most in need of your mercy. Hail, Holy Queen, Mother of Mercy, our life, our sweetness, and our hope. To thee do we cry, poor banished children of Eve. To thee do we send up our sighs, mourning and weeping in this valley of tears. Turn, then, most gracious Advocate, thine eyes of mercy toward us, and after this our exile, show unto us the blessed fruit of thy womb, Jesus. O clement, O loving, O sweet Virgin Mary, pray for us, O Holy Mother of God,
3: that we may be worthy of the promises of Christ.
4: We fly to thy patronage, O Holy Mother of God. Despise not our petitions and our necessities, but deliver us from all dangers, O ever glorious and blessed Virgin Mary.
6: In the name of the Father, and of the Son, and of the Holy
7: Ghost. In the name of the Father, and of the Son, and of the Holy Ghost. Amen. I believe in God, the Father Almighty, creator of heaven and earth, and in Jesus Christ, his only Son, our Lord, who was conceived by the Holy Ghost, born of the Virgin Mary, suffered under Pontius Pilate, was crucified, died, and was buried. He descended into hell. The third day he rose again from the dead. He ascended into heaven and stood at the right hand of God, the Father Almighty. From thence he shall come to judge the living and the dead. Our Father who art in heaven, hallowed be thy name. Thy kingdom come, thy will be done on earth as it is in heaven. Hail Mary, full of grace, Lord is with thee. Blessed art thou amongst women, and blessed is the fruit of thy womb, Jesus. Hail Mary, full of grace, Lord is with thee. Blessed art thou amongst women, and blessed is the fruit of thy womb, Jesus. Hail Mary, full of grace, the Lord is with thee. Blessed art thou amongst women, and blessed is the fruit of thy womb, Jesus.
8: Amen.

0: Five sorrowful mysteries. The first is the agony of our Lord in the garden. Our Father who art in heaven, hallowed be thy name. Thy kingdom come, thy will be done on earth as it is in heaven.
1: Give us this day our daily bread, and forgive us our trespasses, as we forgive those who trespass against us. And lead us not into temptation, but deliver us from evil.
0: Hail Mary, full of grace, the Lord is with thee. Blessed art thou amongst women, and blessed is the fruit of thy womb, Jesus.
1: Holy Mary, Mother of God, pray for us sinners now and at the hour of our death.
0: Hail Mary, full of grace, the Lord is with thee. Blessed art thou amongst women, and blessed is the fruit of thy womb, Jesus.
1: Holy Mary, Mother of God, pray for us sinners now and at the hour of our death. Amen.
0: Hail Mary, full of grace, the Lord is with thee. Blessed art thou amongst women, and blessed is the fruit of thy womb, Jesus.
1: Holy Mary, Mother of God, pray for us sinners now and at the hour of our death. Amen.
0: Hail Mary, full of grace, the Lord is with thee. Blessed art thou amongst women, and blessed is the fruit of thy womb, Jesus.
1: Holy Mary, Mother of God, pray for us sinners now and at the hour of our death.
0: Hail Mary, full of grace, the Lord is with thee. Blessed art thou amongst women, and blessed is the fruit of thy womb, Jesus.
1: Holy Mary, Mother of God, pray for us sinners now and at the hour of our death. Amen.
0: Hail Mary, full of grace, the Lord is with thee. Blessed art thou amongst women, and blessed is the fruit of thy womb, Jesus.
1: Holy Mary, Mother of God, pray for us sinners now and at the hour of our death. Amen.
0: Hail Mary, full of grace, the Lord is with thee. Blessed art thou amongst women, and blessed is the fruit of thy womb, Jesus.
1: Holy Mary, Mother of God, pray for us sinners now and at the hour of our death.
0: Hail Mary, full of grace, the Lord is with thee. Blessed art thou amongst women, and blessed is the fruit of thy womb, Jesus.
1: Holy Mary, Mother of God, pray for us sinners now and at the hour of our death. Amen.
0: Hail Mary, full of grace, the Lord is with thee. Blessed art thou amongst women, and blessed is the fruit of thy womb, Jesus.
1: Holy Mary, Mother of God, pray for us sinners now and at the hour of our death. Amen.
0: Hail Mary, full of grace, the Lord is with thee. Blessed art thou amongst women, and blessed is the fruit of thy womb, Jesus.
1: Holy Mary, Mother of God, pray for us

0: Jesus.
1: The second sorrowful mystery is the scourging at the pillar. Our Father who art in heaven, hallowed be thy name. Thy kingdom come, thy will be done on earth as it is in heaven.
0: Give us this day our daily bread, and forgive us our trespasses, as we forgive those who trespass against us. And lead us not into temptation, but deliver us from evil.
1: Hail Mary, full of grace, the Lord is with thee. Blessed art thou amongst women, and blessed is the fruit of thy womb, Jesus.
0: Holy Mary, Mother of God, pray for us sinners now and at the hour of our death.
1: Mary, full of grace, the Lord is with thee. Blessed art thou amongst women, and blessed is the fruit of thy womb, Jesus.
0: Holy Mary, Mother of God, pray for us sinners now and at the hour of our death. Amen.
1: Hail Mary, full of grace, the Lord is with thee. Blessed art thou amongst women, and blessed is the fruit of thy womb, Jesus.
0: Holy Mary, Mother of God, pray for us sinners now and at the hour of our death.
1: Hail Mary, full of grace, the Lord is with thee. Blessed art thou amongst women, and blessed is the fruit of thy womb, Jesus.
0: Holy Mary, Mother of God, pray for us sinners now and at the hour of our death. Amen.
1: Hail Mary, full of grace, the Lord is with thee. Blessed art thou amongst women, and blessed is the fruit of thy womb, Jesus.
0: Holy Mary, Mother of God, pray for us sinners now and at the hour of our death.
1: Mary, full of grace, the Lord is with thee. Blessed art thou amongst women, and blessed is the fruit of thy womb, Jesus.
0: Holy Mary, Mother of God, pray for us sinners now and at the hour of our death. Amen.
1: Hail Mary, full of grace, the Lord is with thee. Blessed art thou amongst women, and blessed is the fruit of thy womb, Jesus.
0: Holy Mary, Mother of God, pray for us sinners now and at the hour of our death.
1: Hail Mary, full of grace, the Lord is with thee. Blessed art thou amongst women, and blessed is the fruit of thy womb, Jesus.
0: Holy Mary, Mother of God, pray for us sinners now and at the hour of our death. Amen.
1: Hail Mary, full of grace, the Lord is with thee. Blessed art thou amongst women, and blessed is the fruit of thy womb, Jesus.
0: Holy Mary, Mother of God, pray for us sinners now and at the hour of our death.
1: Grace, the Lord is with thee. Blessed art thou amongst women, and blessed is the fruit of thy womb, Jesus.
0: Holy Mary, Mother of God, pray for us sinners now and at the hour of our death.

0: third sorrowful mystery is the crowning of thorns. Our Father, who art in heaven, hallowed be thy name. Thy kingdom come, thy will be done on earth as it is in heaven. Hail Mary, full of grace, the Lord is with thee. Blessed art thou amongst women, and blessed is the fruit of thy womb, Jesus.
1: Holy Mary, Mother of God, pray for us sinners now and at the hour of our death. Amen.
0: Hail Mary, full of grace, the Lord is with thee. Blessed art thou amongst women, and blessed is the fruit of thy womb, Jesus.
1: Holy Mary, Mother of God, pray for us sinners now and at the hour of our death. Amen.
0: Hail Mary, full of grace, the Lord is with thee. Blessed art thou amongst women, and blessed is the fruit of thy womb, Jesus.
1: Holy Mary,
0: Hail Mary, full of grace, the Lord is with thee. Blessed art thou amongst women, and blessed is the fruit of thy womb, Jesus.
1: Holy Mary, Mother of God, pray for us sinners now and at the hour of our death.
0: Hail Mary, full of grace, the Lord is with thee. Blessed art thou amongst women, and blessed is the fruit of thy womb, Jesus.
1: Holy Mary, Mother of God, pray for us sinners now and at the hour of our death.
0: Hail Mary, full of grace, the Lord is with thee. Blessed art thou amongst women, and blessed is the fruit of thy womb, Jesus.
1: Holy
0: Hail Mary, full of grace, the Lord is with thee. Blessed art thou amongst women, and blessed is the fruit of thy womb, Jesus.
1: Holy Mary, Mother of God, pray for us sinners now and at the hour of our death.
0: Hail Mary, full of grace, the Lord is with thee. Blessed art thou amongst women, and blessed is the fruit of thy womb, Jesus.
1: Holy Mary, Mother of God, pray for us sinners now and at the hour
0: Hail Mary, full of grace, the Lord is with thee. Blessed art thou amongst women, and blessed is the fruit of thy womb, Jesus.
1: Holy Mary, Mother of God, pray for us sinners now and at the hour of our death. Amen.
0: Hail Mary, full of grace, the Lord is with thee. Blessed art thou amongst women, and blessed is the fruit of thy womb, Jesus.
1: Holy Mary, Mother of God, pray for us sinners now and at the hour of our death.

0: my Jesus,
1: forgive us our sins, save us from the fires of hell. We all souls to those who have
2: sinned. Fourth sorrowful mystery is the carrying of the cross. Our Father who art in heaven, hallowed be thy name. Thy kingdom come, thy will be done as it is in heaven.
1: Give us this day our daily bread, and forgive us our trespasses, as we forgive those who trespass against us. And lead us not into temptation, but deliver us from evil.
2: Hail Mary, full of grace, the Lord is with thee. Blessed art thou amongst women, and blessed is the fruit of thy womb, Jesus.
1: Holy Mary, Mother of God, pray for us sinners now and at the hour of our death.
2: Hail Mary, full of grace, the Lord is with thee. Blessed art thou amongst women, and blessed is the fruit of thy womb, Jesus.
1: Holy Mary, Mother of God, pray for us sinners now and at the hour of our death.
2: Hail Mary, full of grace, the Lord is with thee. Blessed art thou amongst women, and blessed is the fruit of thy womb, Jesus.
1: Holy Mary, Mother of God, pray for us sinners now and at the hour of our death.
2: Hail Mary, full of grace, the Lord is with thee. Blessed art thou amongst women, and blessed is the fruit of thy womb, Jesus.
1: Holy Mary, Mother of God,
2: Hail Mary, full of grace, the Lord is with thee. Blessed art thou amongst women, and blessed is the fruit of thy womb, Jesus.
1: Holy Mary, Mother of God, pray for us sinners now
2: Hail Mary, full of grace, the Lord is with thee. Blessed art thou amongst women, and blessed is the fruit of thy womb, Jesus.
1: Holy Mary, Mother of God, pray for us sinners
2: Hail Mary, full of grace, the Lord is with thee. Blessed art thou amongst women, and blessed is the fruit of thy womb, Jesus.
1: Holy Mary, Mother of God, pray for us sinners now and at the hour of our death.
2: Hail Mary, full of grace, the Lord is with thee. Blessed art thou amongst women, and blessed is the fruit of thy womb, Jesus.
1: Holy Mary, Mother of God, pray for us sinners now and at the hour of our death.
2: Hail Mary, full of grace, the Lord is with thee. Blessed art thou amongst women, and blessed is the fruit of thy womb, Jesus.
1: Holy Mary, Mother of God,
2: Hail Mary, full of grace, the Lord is with thee. Blessed art thou amongst women, and blessed is the fruit of thy womb, Jesus.
1: Holy Mary, Mother of God, pray for us sinners now and at the hour of our death.

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1: Forgive us our sins, save us from the fire of hell.
0: Lead all souls to heaven.
2: Death, sorrow, and mysteries, crucifixion, death of our Lord on the cross. Our Father, who art in heaven, hallowed be thy name. Thy kingdom come, thy will be done on earth as in heaven.
1: Give us this day our daily bread, and forgive us our trespasses, as we forgive those who trespass against us. And lead us not into temptation, but deliver
2: us from evil. Hail Mary, full of grace, the Lord is with thee. Blessed art thou amongst women, and blessed the fruit of thy womb, Jesus.
1: Holy Mary, Mother of God, pray for us sinners now and at the hour of our death. Amen.
2: Hail Mary, full of grace, the Lord is with thee. Blessed art thou amongst women, and blessed the fruit of thy womb, Jesus.
1: Holy Mary, Mother of God, pray for us sinners now and at the hour of our death. Amen.
2: Hail Mary, full of grace, the Lord is with thee. Blessed art thou amongst women, and blessed the fruit of thy womb, Jesus.
1: Holy Mary, Mother of God, pray for us sinners now and at the hour of our death.
2: Hail Mary, full of grace, the Lord is with thee. Blessed art thou amongst women, and blessed the fruit of thy womb, Jesus.
1: Holy Mary, Mother of God, pray for us sinners now and at the hour of our death.
2: Hail Mary, full of grace, the Lord is with thee. Blessed art thou amongst women, and blessed the fruit of thy womb, Jesus.
1: Holy Mary, Mother of God, pray for us sinners now and at the hour of our death.
2: Hail Mary, full of grace, the Lord is with thee. Blessed art thou amongst women, and blessed the fruit of thy womb, Jesus.
1: Holy Mary, Mother of God, pray for us sinners now and at the hour of our death.
2: Hail Mary, full of grace, Lord is with thee. Blessed art thou amongst women, and blessed the fruit of thy womb, Jesus.
1: Holy Mary, Mother of God, pray for us sinners now and at the hour of our death.
2: Hail Mary, full of grace, Lord is with thee. Blessed art thou amongst women, and blessed the fruit of thy womb, Jesus.
1: Holy Mary, Mother of God, pray for us sinners now and at the hour of our death.
2: Hail Mary, full of grace, Lord is with thee. Blessed art thou amongst women, and blessed the fruit of thy womb, Jesus.
1: Holy Mary,

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1: Mother of Mercy, our life, our sweetest and our
0: life. Thee do we cry,
1: our last judgment, and
0: thee do we send up our sighs, our sighs, our tears. Turn then, most gracious, our Lady, of the last mercy towards us. And our peace, our desire, shall to us, the gospel of our Lord Jesus. O clement, O loving, most sweet Virgin Mary. Pray for us, Holy Mother of God. Let us pray. O God, whose only begotten Son, by his life, death, and resurrection, has purchased for us the rewards of eternal life, grant, we beseech thee, that meditating upon these mysteries of the most holy rosary of the Blessed Virgin Mary, we may imitate what they contain and obtain what they promise, through the same Christ our Lord.
2: In the name of the Father, and of the Son, and of the Holy Ghost, and I believe in God, the Father Almighty, creator of heaven and earth, and in Jesus Christ, his only Son, our Lord, who was conceived by the Holy Ghost, born of the Virgin Mary, suffered under Pontius Pilate, was crucified, died, and was buried. He descended into hell. The third day he arose again from the dead. He ascended into heaven, sitteth at the right hand of God the Father Almighty. From thence he shall come to judge the living and the dead. Our Father who art in heaven, hallowed be thy name. Thy kingdom come, thy will be done on earth as it is in heaven.
3: Give us this
2: Hail Mary, full of grace, the Lord is with thee. Blessed art thou amongst women, and blessed is the fruit of thy womb, Jesus. Hail Mary, full of grace, the Lord is with thee. Blessed art thou amongst women, and blessed is the fruit of thy womb, Jesus. Hail Mary, full of grace, the Lord is with thee. Blessed art thou amongst women, and blessed is the fruit of thy womb, Jesus.

0: First glorious mystery, the resurrection. Our Father, who art in heaven, hallowed be thy name. Thy kingdom come, thy will be done on earth as it is in heaven. Hail Mary, full of grace, the Lord is with thee. Blessed art thou amongst women, and blessed is the fruit of thy womb, Jesus.
1: Holy Mary, Mother of God,
0: pray for us sinners now and at the hour of our death. Hail Mary, full of grace, the Lord is with thee. Blessed art thou amongst women, and blessed is the fruit of thy womb, Jesus.
1: Holy Mary, Mother of God, pray for us sinners now and at the hour of our death.
0: Hail Mary, full of grace, the Lord is with thee. Blessed art thou amongst women, and blessed is the fruit of thy womb, Jesus.
1: Holy Mary, Mother of God, pray for us sinners now and at the hour of our death.
0: Hail Mary, full of grace, the Lord is with thee. Blessed art thou amongst women, and blessed is the fruit of thy womb, Jesus.
1: Holy Mary, Mother of God,
0: pray for us. Hail Mary, full of grace, the Lord is with thee. Blessed art thou amongst women, and blessed is the fruit of thy womb, Jesus.
1: Holy Mary, Mother of God, pray for us.
0: Hail Mary, full of grace, the Lord is with thee. Blessed art thou amongst women, and blessed is the fruit of thy womb, Jesus.
1: Holy Mary, Mother of God,
0: Hail Mary, full of grace, the Lord is with thee. Blessed art thou amongst women, and blessed is the fruit of thy womb, Jesus.
1: Holy Mary, Mother of God, pray for us sinners now and at the hour of
0: Hail Mary, full of grace, the Lord is with thee. Blessed art thou amongst women, and blessed is the fruit of thy womb, Jesus.
1: Holy Mary, Mother of God, pray for us sinners now.
0: Hail Mary, full of grace, the Lord is with thee. Blessed art thou amongst women, and blessed is the fruit of thy womb, Jesus.
1: Holy Mary, Mother of God, pray for us sinners now.
0: Hail Mary, full of grace, the Lord is with thee. Blessed art thou amongst women, and blessed is the fruit of thy womb, Jesus.
1: Holy Mary,

0: second glorious mystery is the Ascension. Our Father who art in heaven, hallowed be thy name. Thy kingdom come, thy will be done on earth as it is in heaven.
1: Give us this day our daily bread, and forgive us our trespasses, as we forgive those who trespass against us. And lead us not into temptation, but deliver us from evil.
0: Hail Mary, full of grace, the Lord is with thee. Blessed art thou amongst women, and blessed is the fruit of thy womb, Jesus.
1: Holy Mary, Mother of God, pray for us sinners now and at the hour of our death.
0: Hail Mary, full of grace, the Lord is with thee. Blessed art thou amongst women, and blessed is the fruit of thy womb, Jesus.
1: Holy Mary, Mother of God, pray for us sinners now and at the hour of our death.
0: Hail Mary, full of grace, the Lord is with thee. Blessed art thou amongst women, and blessed is the fruit of thy womb, Jesus.
1: Holy Mary, Mother of God, pray for us sinners now and at the hour of our death.
0: Hail Mary, full of grace, the Lord is with thee. Blessed art thou amongst women, and blessed is the fruit of thy womb, Jesus.
1: Holy Mary, Mother of God, pray for us sinners now.
0: Hail Mary, full of grace, the Lord is with thee. Blessed art thou amongst women, and blessed is the fruit of thy womb, Jesus.
1: Holy Mary, Mother of God, pray for us sinners now.
0: Hail Mary, full of grace, the Lord is with thee. Blessed art thou amongst women, and blessed is the fruit of thy womb, Jesus.
1: Holy Mary, Mother of God, pray for us sinners now.
0: Hail Mary, full of grace, the Lord is with thee. Blessed art thou amongst women, and blessed is the fruit of thy womb, Jesus.
1: Holy Mary, Mother of God, pray for us sinners now.
0: Hail Mary, full of grace, the Lord is with thee. Blessed art thou amongst women, and blessed is the fruit of thy womb, Jesus.
1: Holy Mary, Mother of God,
0: Mary, full of grace, the Lord is with thee. Blessed art thou amongst women, and blessed is the fruit of thy womb, Jesus.
1: Holy Mary, Mother of God, pray for us sinners now and at the
0: hour of our death. Hail Mary, full of grace, the Lord is with thee. Blessed art thou amongst women, and blessed is the fruit of thy womb, Jesus.
1: Holy Mary, Mother of God, pray for us sinners now and at the hour of our death.

0: third glorious mystery is the descent of the Holy Ghost upon the apostles of Mary. Our Father, who art in heaven, hallowed be thy name. Thy kingdom come, thy will be done on earth as it is in heaven.
1: Give us this day our daily bread, and forgive us our trespasses, as we forgive those who trespass against us. And lead us not into temptation, but deliver us from evil.
0: Hail Mary, full of grace, the Lord is with thee. Blessed art thou amongst women, and blessed is the fruit of thy womb, Jesus.
1: Holy Mary, Mother of God, pray for us sinners now.
0: Hail Mary, full of grace, the Lord is with thee. Blessed art thou amongst women, and blessed is the fruit of thy womb, Jesus.
1: Holy Mary, Mother of God, pray for us sinners now and at the hour of our death.
0: Hail Mary, full of grace, the Lord is with thee. Blessed art thou amongst women, and blessed is the fruit of thy womb, Jesus.
1: Holy Mary, Mother of God, pray for us sinners now and
0: Hail Mary, full of grace, the Lord is with thee. Blessed art thou amongst women, and blessed is the fruit of thy womb, Jesus.
1: Holy Mary, Mother of God, pray for us sinners now and at the hour of our death.
0: Hail Mary, full of grace, the Lord is with thee. Blessed art thou amongst women, and blessed is the fruit of thy womb, Jesus.
1: Holy Mary, Mother of God, pray for us sinners now and at the hour of our death.
0: Hail Mary, full of grace, the Lord is with thee. Blessed art thou amongst women, and blessed is the fruit of thy womb, Jesus.
1: Holy Mary, Mother of God, pray for us sinners now and at the hour of our death.
0: Hail Mary, full of grace, the Lord is with thee. Blessed art thou amongst women, and blessed is the fruit of thy womb, Jesus.
1: Holy Mary, Mother of God, pray for us sinners now and at the hour of our death.
0: Hail Mary, full of grace, the Lord is with thee. Blessed art thou amongst women, and blessed is the fruit of thy womb, Jesus.
1: Holy Mary, Mother of God,
0: Hail Mary, full of grace, the Lord is with thee. Blessed art thou amongst women, and blessed is the fruit of thy womb, Jesus.
1: Holy Mary, Mother of God, pray for us sinners now and at the hour of our death.
0: Hail Mary, full of grace, the Lord is with thee. Blessed art thou amongst women, and blessed is the fruit of thy womb, Jesus.
1: Holy Mary, Mother of God, pray for us sinners now and at the hour of our death.

0: by Jesus.
1: Forgive us our sins, save us from the fire of hell. Lead all souls to heaven.
2: The fourth glorious mystery is the Assumption. Our Father, who art in heaven, hallowed be thy name. Thy kingdom come, thy will be done on earth as it is in heaven.
1: Give us this day our daily bread, and forgive us our trespasses, as we forgive those who trespass against us. And lead us not into temptation, but deliver us from evil.
2: Hail Mary, full of grace, the Lord is with thee. Blessed art thou among women, and blessed is the fruit of thy womb, Jesus.
1: Holy Mary, Mother of God, pray for us sinners, now and at the
2: hour of our death. Hail Mary, full of grace, the Lord is with thee. Blessed art thou among women, and blessed is the fruit of thy womb, Jesus.
1: Holy Mary, Mother of God, pray for us sinners, now and at the hour of our death.
2: Hail Mary, full of grace, the Lord is with thee. Blessed art thou among women, and blessed is the fruit of thy womb, Jesus.
1: Holy Mary, Mother of God, pray for us sinners, now and at the hour of our death.
2: Hail Mary, full of grace, the Lord is with thee. Blessed art thou among women, and blessed is the fruit of thy womb, Jesus.
1: Holy Mary, Mother of God, pray for us sinners, now and at the hour of our death.
2: Hail Mary, full of grace, the Lord is with thee. Blessed art thou among women, and blessed is the fruit of thy womb, Jesus.
1: Holy Mary, Mother of God, pray for us sinners, now and at the hour of our death.
2: Hail Mary, full of grace, the Lord is with thee. Blessed art thou among women, and blessed is the fruit of thy womb, Jesus.
1: Holy Mary, Mother of God, pray for us sinners, now and at the hour of our death.
2: Hail Mary, full of grace, the Lord is with thee. Blessed art thou among women, and blessed is the fruit of thy womb, Jesus.
1: Holy Mary, Mother of God, pray for us sinners, now and at the hour of our death.
2: Hail Mary, full of grace, the Lord is with thee. Blessed art thou among women, and blessed is the fruit of thy womb, Jesus.
1: Holy Mary, Mother of God, pray for us sinners, now and at the hour of our death.
2: Hail Mary, full of grace, the Lord is with thee. Blessed art thou among women, and blessed is the fruit of thy womb, Jesus.
1: Holy Mary, Mother of God, pray for us sinners, now and at the hour of our death.
2: Hail Mary, full of grace, the Lord is with thee. Blessed art thou among women, and blessed is the fruit of thy womb, Jesus.
1: Holy Mary, Mother of God, pray for us sinners, now and at the hour of our death.

0: Jesus.
1: Forgive us our sins.
2: The fifth, glorious is the coronation. Our Father, who art in heaven, hallowed be thy name. Thy kingdom come, thy will be done on earth as it is in heaven.
1: Give us this
2: day
1: our daily bread, and forgive us our trespasses, as we forgive those who trespass against
2: us. Hail Mary, full of grace, the Lord is with thee. Blessed art thou amongst women, and blessed is the fruit of thy womb, Jesus.
1: Holy Mary, Mother of God, pray for us sinners, now and at the hour of our death.
2: Hail Mary, full of grace, the Lord is with thee. Blessed art thou amongst women, and blessed is the fruit of thy womb, Jesus.
1: Holy Mary, Mother of God, pray for us sinners, now and at the hour of our death.
2: Hail Mary, full of grace, the Lord is with thee. Blessed art thou amongst women, and blessed is the fruit of thy womb, Jesus.
1: Holy Mary, Mother of God, pray for us sinners, now and at the hour of our death.
2: Hail Mary, full of grace, the Lord is with thee. Blessed art thou amongst women, and blessed is the fruit of thy womb, Jesus.
1: Holy Mary, Mother of God, pray for us sinners, now and at the hour of our death.
2: Full of grace, the Lord is with thee. Blessed art thou amongst women, and blessed is the fruit of thy womb, Jesus.
1: Holy Mary, Mother of God, pray for us sinners, now and at the hour of our death.
2: Hail Mary, full of grace, the Lord is with thee. Blessed art thou amongst women, and blessed is the fruit of thy womb, Jesus.
1: Holy Mary, Mother of God, pray for us sinners, now and at the hour of our death.
2: Hail Mary, full of grace, the Lord is with thee. Blessed art thou amongst women, and blessed is the fruit of thy womb, Jesus.
1: Holy Mary, Mother of God, pray for us sinners, now and at the hour of our death.
2: Hail Mary, full of grace, the Lord is with thee. Blessed art thou amongst women, and blessed is the fruit of thy womb, Jesus.
1: Holy Mary, Mother of God, pray for us sinners, now and at the hour of our death.
2: Hail Mary, full of grace, the Lord is with thee. Blessed art thou amongst women, and blessed is the fruit of thy womb, Jesus.
1: Holy Mary, Mother of God, pray for us sinners, now and at the hour of our death.
2: Lord is with thee. Blessed art thou amongst women, and blessed is the fruit of thy womb, Jesus.
1: Holy Mary, Mother of God, pray for us sinners, now and at the hour of our death.

0: Forgive us our sins, and save us from the fire of hell. Lead all souls to heaven, especially those who most need mercy. Hail, Holy Queen,
1: Mother of mercy, and Lord of mercy,
0: Holy Mother of God. Let us pray. O God, whose only begotten Son, by his life, death, and resurrection, hath purchased for us the rewards of eternal salvation, grant, we beseech thee, that in meditating upon these mysteries of the Most Holy Rosary of the Blessed Virgin Mary, we may imitate what they contain and obtain what they promise, through the same Christ our Lord.

0: In the name of the Father, and of the Son, and of the Holy Spirit. Amen. Lord, have mercy on us.
1: Christ, have mercy on us.
0: Lord, have mercy on us. Christ, hear us.
1: Christ, graciously hear us.
0: God, the Father of heaven,
1: have mercy on us.
0: God, the Son, Redeemer of the world,
1: have mercy on us.
0: God, the Holy Spirit,
1: have mercy on us.
0: Holy Trinity, one God,
1: have mercy on us.
0: Holy Mary,
1: pray for us.
0: Holy Mother of God,
1: pray for us.
0: Holy Virgin of Virgins,
1: pray for us.
0: Mother of Christ,
1: pray for us.
0: Mother of the Church,
1: pray for us.
0: Mother of Divine Grace,
1: pray for us.
0: Mother Most Pure,
1: pray for us.
0: Mother Most Chaste,
1: pray for us.
0: Mother Inviolate,
1: pray for us.
0: Mother Undefiled,
1: pray for us.
0: Mother Most Amiable,
1: pray for us.
0: Mother Most Admirable,
1: pray for us.
0: Mother of Good Counsel,
1: pray for us.
0: Mother of our Creator,
1: pray for us.
0: Mother of our Savior,
1: pray for us.
0: Virgin Most Prudent,
1: pray for us.
0: Virgin Most Venerable,
1: pray for us.
0: Virgin Most Renowned,
1: pray for us.
0: Virgin Most Powerful,
1: pray for us.
0: Virgin Most Merciful,
1: pray for us.
0: Virgin Most Faithful,
1: pray for us.
0: Mirror of Justice,
1: pray for us.
0: Seat of Wisdom,
1: pray for us.
0: Cause of our Joy,
1: pray for us.
0: Spiritual Vessel,
1: pray for us.
0: Vessel of Honor,
1: pray for us.
0: Singular Vessel of Devotion,
1: pray for us.
0: Mystical Rose,
1: pray for us.
0: Tower of David,
1: pray for us.
0: Tower of Ivory,
1: pray for us.
0: House of Gold,
1: pray for us.
0: Ark of the Covenant,
1: pray for us.
0: Gate of Heaven,
1: pray for us.
0: Morning Star,
1: pray for us.
0: Health of the Sick,
1: pray for us.
0: Refuge of Sinners,
1: pray for us.
0: Comforter of the Afflicted,
1: pray for us.
0: Help of Christians,
1: pray for us.
0: Queen of Angels,
1: pray for us.
0: Queen of Patriarchs,
1: pray for us.
0: Queen of Prophets,
1: pray for us.
0: Queen of Apostles,
1: pray for us.
0: Queen of Martyrs,
1: pray for us.
0: Queen of Confessors,
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1: pray for us.
0: Queen assumed into Heaven,
1: pray for us.
0: Queen of the Most Holy Rosary,
1: pray for us.
0: Queen of Families,
1: pray for us.
0: Queen of Peace,
1: pray for us.
0: Lamb of God, who takest away the sins of the world,
1: spare us, O Lord.
0: Lamb of God, who takest away the sins of the world,
1: graciously hear us, O Lord.
0: Lamb of God, who takest away the sins of the world,
1: have mercy on us.
0: Pray for us, O Holy Mother of God,
1: that we may be made worthy of the promises of Christ.
0: Let us pray. Grant, we beseech thee, O Lord God, that we, thy servants, may enjoy perpetual health of mind and body, and by the glorious intercession of the Blessed Mary, ever-Virgin, be delivered from present sorrow and enjoy everlasting happiness, through Christ our Lord.
1: Amen.

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0: Pater Catetern, et Filium Animi per misericordiam Dei requiescant in pace.
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3: A short instruction on the Holy Mass. Of all the practices recommended by our holy religion, morning and evening prayers, prayers before and after meals, visits to the Most Holy Sacrament, Rosary, Way of the Cross, etc., the August sacrifice of the Mass is the greatest, the most precious, and the most holy, as well as the most conducive to man's salvation. Holy Mass was instituted by Christ Himself at the Last Supper. He commanded his apostles to do the same that he had done, saying, "Do this for a commemoration of me." Assisting at Holy Mass, you should have the fourfold intention of adoration, by which we acknowledge our dependence on God as the ruler over life and death, of praise and thanksgiving for the benefits conferred on us, of reparation for our sins and negligences, of impetration to implore of Him the grace necessary for our salvation. If you desire to implore other benefits from God through the Holy Sacrifice of the Mass, very well, but do not forget the main intention. You can offer the Mass in union with the priest for some particular end, for instance, to obtain the grace to practice a particular virtue, overcome a special temptation, or obtain any other favor, either for yourself or your neighbor.

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1: The Mass for today, the feast, our patronal feast of Our Lady of Sorrows, is found in your missals on the 15th of September, and there are some copies of the propers at the back of the church as well. The epistle is taken from the book of Judas, which the church applies to the Blessed Virgin Mary. The Lord hath blessed thee by his power, because by thee hath brought our enemies to naught. And Ozias, the prince of the people of Israel, said to her, Blessed art thou, O daughter by the Lord, the Most High God, above all women upon the earth. Blessed be the Lord who hath made heaven and earth, who hath directed thee to the cutting off the head of the prince of our enemies, because he hath so magnified thy name this day, that thy praise shall not depart out of the mouth of men, who shall be mindful of the power of the Lord forever, for that thou hast not spared thy life by reason of the distress and tribulation of thy people, but hast prevented our ruin in the presence of our God. And the Holy Gospel is taken from the Gospel according to St. John. At that time, they stood by the cross of Jesus, his mother, and his mother's sister, Mary of Cleophas, and Mary Magdalene. When Jesus therefore had seen his mother and the disciple standing, whom he loved, he saith to his mother, Woman, behold thy son. After that, he saith to the disciple, Behold thy mother. And from that hour, the disciple took her to his own. In the name of the Father, and of the Son, and of the Holy Ghost, amen. Behold your mother. The secret of Our Lady of Sorrows is not just that the Blessed Virgin Mary had compassion on her son dying on the cross, as any mother would. The secret of the mystery of Our Lady of Sorrows is that the Blessed Virgin Mary's compassion is a part of our redemption. It's a part of the whole mystery of our salvation. And that the Blessed Virgin Mary was chosen and set aside by God to play an essential role. Which essential role is fundamental also in our own sanctification, in our own eternal salvation. What then is the role of the Blessed Virgin Mary? It started at the moment of the Incarnation and will continue until the end of time. At the Incarnation, the Blessed Virgin Mary is not just there to give Jesus a human body, that he might have a human life. She's there, representing us, standing before God to give her consent, her fiat. And the Most Holy Trinity waits upon that consent. The mystery of the Incarnation waits for her to say, Yes, let it be done unto me according to thy word. Yes, I am the handmaid of the Lord. Their consent is on behalf of all sinful mankind, because God wants us to cooperate in the mystery of our salvation, and the Blessed Virgin Mary did just that. But that consent, that participation of the Blessed Virgin Mary doesn't stop then. It's just the beginning. Shortly thereafterwards, she goes to visit her cousin, Saint Elizabeth. And Saint Elizabeth praises her. Blessed who art blessed art thou who hast believed, for the things told to thee shall be accomplished. Inner greeting. A miracle of grace takes place. The infant in a womb, in St. Elizabeth's womb, is purified from original sin. St. John leaps with joy. The Blessed Virgin Mary is the instrument for the passage of grace to prepare the precursor for his mission. And when praised because of her great faith by her cousin, what does the Blessed Virgin Mary do? But return all to Almighty God. And she responds, my soul doth magnify the Lord, and my spirit is rejoiced in God my Savior, because he's regarded the lowliness of his handmaid. This is the cooperation of the Blessed Virgin Mary. And when the divine infant is born, and the shepherds receive the message and they come to adore him, they adore him together with his mother, who keeps all these things in her heart that they said. She's there too. And 40 days later, when comes the offertory of the life of our divine Savior, and the divine victim is going to be offered up in the temple to his heavenly Father, who is it that brings the divine infant and offers him to God? But his mother, the Blessed Virgin Mary. And who is it that hears those words announcing the mystery of the cross? Behold, this child is set for the rise and fall of many, and for a sign that shall be contradicted. It's the sign of the cross that Holy Simeon announces, and it's the Blessed Virgin Mary who is holding the child and who hears the words that announce her cooperation. And thy own soul a sword shall pierce. She's there. She offers the divine infant, she offers his life on behalf of all of us. He was subject to her for 30 years, but then, when he begins his public life, who is it that obtains his first miracle? The changing of the water into the wine. But his mother, when he says it's of no concern to us, she simply says, do whatever he says. Yes, it is of concern. And his public life began, and he manifested his glory, and his apostles believed in him because of the intervention of his mother. And when our Savior is preaching, and someone is waiting outside and wants to speak with him, it's his mother. And what does he say? Who is my mother and my brethren but he who does the will of my Father who is in heaven? Thus praising his mother who perfectly does the will of his Father in heaven and making her the model that we all must follow, that we might be like her. And when the sacred moment of the Passion comes, who is faithful at the foot of the cross, standing, sharing the anguish and the pain of her son, receiving all the insults as if they were directed to her, wishing that she could suffer in his place because he is God himself. But she suffers with him. And if any mother would suffer with her son in anguish, yet this mother suffers differently. Because she shares with him the price of our salvation, the offering of herself together with her divine son for the sins of the world. And that's why it is that St. John is told that this is his mother, and she is going to take care of him, and he will take care of her and take her to his own But there's something special about this presence of the Blessed Virgin Mary at the foot of the cross. It's contained in the words that our Divine Savior once said to St. Bridget of Sweden. You know that St. Bridget had a great devotion to the passion of our Divine Savior. And there were many revelations given to her concerning the passion. Well, one day, the Blessed Virgin Mary appeared to her and said to her, the sufferings with which my Divine Son was afflicted in his body penetrated into my heart. The anguish, the thorns, the scourging,

an intention. The sufferings of Christ became her own, and she offered them up so that all the graces that come through the passion and suffering of our divine Savior come also through her cooperation and her intercession. But there's something else which is special about the Blessed Virgin Mary's cooperation in the mystery of our redemption, her sufferings. And her sufferings had a dimension which we don't find in the sufferings of Christ. Although his sufferings were of infinite value, he is God. He never lost the vision of his Father in heaven. He knew about the victory which would be his when he rose from the dead. The blessed, our divine Savior did not have faith, and he did not have hope. He did not need those virtues. They were impossible to him, being God. But the Blessed Virgin Mary, being a creature like we are, but all pure, lived by faith and hope as well as by charity. And the passion of her divine Son was the exercise of heroic faith and heroic hope. And there she becomes the model for us in carrying our crosses in a way that Christ, so perfect and divine as he is, cannot be a model for us because he had no faith and hope. Whereas we live by faith, we live in the hope of eternity. And we can only have the love of God if we have a living faith and hope. See the Blessed Virgin Mary at the foot of the cross, adoring her divine Son, hanging between heaven and earth. Now this is the one of which she had been told by Saint Gabriel himself, that he will sit on the throne of David his father, and he will rule over the house of Jacob forever, and of his kingdom there shall be no end. But there is dying upon the cross, despised and rejected by his own. What faith it took to believe that yes, he would rule, and he would rule to the end of time. But she had that faith when she shared the anguish and the pain that he bore for the sins of the world. When he offered up his spirit into his Father's hand, she had that faith. And what's more, when he gave up the ghost and they pierced his side with the lance, that lance pierced her heart. Whereas Jesus could not feel anymore because he was dead. And with what anguish did that pierce her heart to see how his creatures had refused and rejected him, despised him. And yet with what hope did she long for the resurrection of his body, which would take place, and she knew it would take place. Everybody else had forgotten about it. They weren't thinking about it, but she knew and she hoped in his victory. That victory which would be his over sin and death, only because he willingly offered himself up as a perfect holocaust, which she offers herself together with him. So you see why it is that Almighty God chose the Blessed Virgin Mary as our model in getting near to the cross of Christ. We do so by faith and by hope, and then we can have the love which offers ourselves in union with Jesus upon the cross. We see then the essential role of the Blessed Virgin Mary in our redemption. Why is it that God has chosen to depend upon the Immaculate Mother of God to come out of this world and also to cooperate with him in the work of our redemption? We see why we honor the sorrows, the suffering, the anguish of the Mother of God, because they are the means

0: by which we can carry our own crosses faithfully with hope and longing for eternity. We see why it is that in the apparitions in Fatima, the Immaculate Heart was presented together with the Passion. We see this very clearly in the last apparition, which was given to Sister Lucia in 1929, the one in which she was told, "Now is the time for the Pope and all the bishops to consecrate Russia to my Immaculate Heart." And what did she have a vision of? She had a vision of the Blessed Trinity, God the Father, and God the Holy Ghost underneath, and then God the Son, Jesus our Lord, hanging upon the cross, dripping blood. Blood was dripping from his face and from the wound in his side, falling over a host into a chalice where it was being collected for the salvation of the world. And there was the Blessed Virgin Mary, Our Lady of Fatima, standing right by, holding her heart in her hand, which was crowned with thorns as she bore the anguish of the Passion for the salvation of the world. See how her presence is essential to the redemption of sinners like ourselves, and why it is that reparation to her Immaculate Heart brings an abundance of the graces of the redemption onto us. It was also mentioned by St. Pius X. In his encyclical on the Blessed Virgin Mary, he describes the vision that St. John had, and which recounts in the Apocalypse of the Blessed Virgin Mary. In glory, surrounded by the sun, with the moon under her feet, and with a crown of 12 stars around her head. And then he goes on to say, "And she was suffering with travail, bearing forth children in great agony and crying in anguish." And the Pope comments upon that. What is that? She who had no pain in childbirth because she was freed from the curse of the first Eve became the second Eve, mother of the living, at the foot of the cross. And now, by bearing forth with pain and travail the members of the mystical body of Christ, whom she brings forth by the power of her prayers and suffering. And mystically, he says, she suffers, although she's in heaven now, till the end of time, for the sins and rejection of mankind, for mankind rejecting its God and living without the God, with living without the commandments, in atheism and materialism. She suffers and brings forth souls by the power of her prayer and union with Jesus upon the cross. This is her suffering in bringing forth all of us to the life of grace. It's her compassion with her divine Son, which has its effect throughout all of time. That is the role of the Blessed Virgin Mary. And the more we honor that role of Our Lady, the more we honor that cooperation, the more that we honor that place she has in God's plan, the more we honor her consent and her willingness and her charity and generosity, the greater will be our own faith and hope in living for heaven on this earth. And so, what can we draw as a conclusion that we must take the Blessed Virgin Mary as our mother by staying faithful at the foot of the cross? And the two are inseparable, one and the other. You can't be at the cross. You can't be a true Christian without having Mary as your mother. You can't have the Blessed Virgin Mary as your mother unless you're willing to carry your cross with faith and hope. St. Louis-Marie Grignion of Montfort points out that this union with the Blessed Virgin Mary, that offering ourselves together with Our Lady, is replete with blessings for our souls. And the first blessing is this, that it gives us a purity of intention. Because the big problem with our daily lives, And the reason we don't gain the merits that we ought to gain is that we have a mixture of intentions, partly for the love of God, partly for self, partly for the honour of the Blessed Trinity, partly because this is convenient and helpful for me. And I have this mixture of intentions. I lack purity of intention, but the Blessed Virgin Mary, out of pure love, has only one intention, and that affects everything. So if we do everything in union with the Blessed Virgin Mary, we have her intentions. And so we have purity of heart and purity of soul, and that will give extra merits. Just as the Blessed Virgin Mary is full of merits and grace because of her pure intention, so that her holiness is greater than the holiness of all the saints. So likewise, we can share in her purity of intention. Now, if we unite ourselves to the Blessed Virgin Mary and make her intentions our intentions, we have another grace and blessing that comes from it, and it is true humility. Instead of seeking our own selves, our own ideas, our own will, we will seek to be one with Mary, to follow her ideals, which are God's, purely and simply. And that brings true humility to our souls, and there we can be like the Blessed Virgin Mary, who is the perfect model of the divine life in souls, one that we can follow because she has faith and hope like us. Not now in heaven, of course, she sees God, but when she lived on this earth. And if we stay united to the Blessed Virgin Mary, then she adds to the little that we do, the richness, the beauty, the goodness of her own heart, and adds to the to what we do, lifts and elevates it up. So let's stay united to the Blessed Virgin Mary in all that we do, knowing that she gives that extra value and merit to our works. And so, have a great devotion to the sorrow and the person and the love of the Blessed Virgin Mary. Let us long to imitate her faith in her divine Son, her hope in his victory, that we might live on this earth with the same faith, hope, and charity. Living amongst earthly things, but in an angelic manner, with a pure intention, with a pure heart, with that love of the cross, which the Blessed Virgin Mary teaches us, because it's the key that opens the gates of heaven. In the name of the Father, and of the Son, and of the Holy Ghost.
1: But where does the true love of our Lord come from? It comes from faith. We must be those who follow our Lord because we have this great faith in him, because it is this faith which leads us to that love of our Lord. And it will be only faith in our Lord that will keep us on the right path. For when the road gets tough and when Calvary is looming over the horizon, it is only this attachment to our Lord that will keep us on the right path, that will see us through with our Lord. We know that when our Lord, when things became tough in his life, those who followed him because of his healing and his comfort, they left him. They abandoned him. So we must be those who have that strong faith that leads to a great attachment of love to our Lord. But even with this act of faith, we must remember what we are, and that is lost sheep who have been saved by our Lord. And so this leads us to another beautiful virtue that this gospel is trying to show us. It's that virtue of humility.
2: An act of spiritual communion. In the name of the Father, and of the Son, and of the Holy Spirit. Amen. My Jesus, I believe that you are present in the most holy sacrament. I love you above all things, and I desire to receive you into my soul. Since I cannot at this moment receive you sacramentally, come at least spiritually into my heart. I embrace you as if you were already there, and unite myself wholly to you. Never permit me to be separated from you. Amen. In the name of the Father, and of the Son, and of the Holy Spirit. Amen.

0: We have our faith because we believe what God has revealed and what he teaches us through the church. We obey the church when we believe. We make acts of faith. It's an act of obedience. We don't understand the mysteries of our faith. We don't figure them out. We believe because God tells us, because the church teaches us. We obey. We obey when it comes to the commandments of the church, the precepts of the church. We don't choose them. Just like we don't choose the faith, we don't choose the commandments, we obey. When the priest celebrates the traditional Latin Mass, he obeys the rites of the church, the rubrics. He follows them as carefully as he possibly can. It's an act of obedience. The whole life of Catholics is that of obedience because we know the church knows better and the church is able to teach us how to live our Catholic lives, how to pray, what to pray for. The church tells us everything and we are happy to obey, and we do so with joy in our hearts because the church can teach us how to love God and how to serve him. Protestantism is a rebellion, just like King Saul's rebellion. It's a rebellion against the laws of the church, the prayers of the church, the customs of the church, the traditions of the church. And likewise, modernism is a rebellion. Sometimes people accuse us, traditional Catholics, of being disobedient. Disobedient to the Pope and the bishops who want to reform and change the church from within. And of being attached to our own will and our own way of doing things. In fact, everything we do is dictated to us by the church, handed down by the laws of the church, by the traditional code of canon law, by the rubrics, by the customs and the practices of our forefathers, and we do what has been proven and tried as producing saints. And we're happy to do it. We're not traditional because we want to be, because we choose to be, because this is our own idea, but because the church teaches us that. And the church has condemned all the modern errors and all the liberalism and the religious liberty and the ecumenism. It's all condemned. And the church has taught us. Archbishop Lefebvre was accused of saying, "You are disobedient to the Pope, Pope Paul VI, by refusing to say the new Mass." And he says, "Either I must obey the Pope before Vatican II or the Popes after Vatican II. I can't obey both. They're in contradiction with one another. Whom must I obey? The Church, the mind of the Church, of course." And the same applies to us too. And so it's our love of obedience which makes us traditional Catholics. And it's our love of obedience to the Church, the mind of the Church, the way the Church loves and adores and serves Almighty God. That's why we keep all the rules and customs. And that obedience is a precious virtue.
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2: An act of spiritual communion. In the name of the Father, and of the Son, and of the Holy Spirit. Amen. My Jesus, I believe that you are present in the most holy sacrament. I love you above all things, and I desire to receive you into my soul. Since I cannot at this moment receive you sacramentally, come at least spiritually into my heart. I embrace you as if you were already there, and unite myself wholly to you. Never permit me to be separated from you. Amen. In the name of the Father, and of the Son, and of the Holy Spirit. Amen.
3: With the precept of hearing Mass, there is another one. The one that, demanding us to keep holy the Sabbath day, makes reference to the necessity of abstaining from work, from forbidden work, and also, especially, of committing sins, and particularly dangerous amusements as parties and this kind of activities. They profane the day of the Lord. Our Lord has not only promised blessings on the countries and on the families that keep the day of the Lord holy, but he has also menaced with the most severe penalties. They grievously violated my day, therefore I have resolved to pour out my indignation upon them. Ezekiel 20:30. The profanation of the Sunday, either not assisting to Mass or breaking this interdiction of working, as we will see now, it is a scandal. It is an offense in the eyes of God, and it is an insult to religion. And the consequences are most deplorable, because the people that do not keep the Sundays holy, they lack of a spiritual delicacy. They do not take care of the service of God anymore. And little by little, they start to degrade themselves and their families. And finally, they destroy their soul. It is impossible to practice religion without the observance of the Sundays.

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1: Sister Lucy said the following: "The Most Holy Virgin in these last times in which we live has given a new efficacy to the recitation of the Rosary to such an extent that there is no problem, no matter how difficult it is, whether temporal or above all spiritual, in the personal life of each one of us, of our families, of the families of the world, or of religious communities, or even of the lives of peoples and nations, that cannot be solved by the Rosary. There is no problem, I tell you, no matter how difficult it is, that we cannot resolve by the prayer of the Holy Rosary."
2: The Holy Rosary. In the name of the Father, and of the Son, and of the Holy Ghost. Amen. I believe in God, the Father Almighty, creator of heaven and earth, and in Jesus Christ, his only Son, our Lord, who was conceived by the Holy Ghost, born of the Virgin Mary, suffered under Pontius Pilate, was crucified, died, and was buried. He descended into hell. The third day he arose again from the dead. He ascended into heaven, seated at the right hand of God, the Father Almighty. From thence he shall come to judge the living and the dead. Our Father, who art in heaven, hallowed be thy name. Thy kingdom come, thy will be done on earth as it is in heaven. Hail Mary, full of grace, the Lord is with thee. Blessed art thou amongst women, and blessed is the fruit of thy womb, Jesus. Hail Mary, full of grace, the Lord is with thee. Blessed art thou amongst women, and blessed is the fruit of thy womb, Jesus. Hail Mary, full of grace, the Lord is with thee. Blessed art thou amongst women, and blessed is the fruit of thy womb, Jesus.

We meditate today the joyful mysteries of the Holy Rosary. The first joyful mystery is the Annunciation. Our Father who art in heaven, hallowed be thy name. Thy kingdom come, thy will be done on earth as it is in heaven. Hail Mary, full of grace, the Lord is with thee. Blessed art thou amongst women, and blessed is the fruit of thy womb, Jesus. Hail Mary, full of grace, the Lord is with thee. Blessed art thou amongst women, and blessed is the fruit of thy womb, Jesus. Hail Mary, full of grace, the Lord is with thee. Blessed art thou amongst women, and blessed is the fruit of thy womb, Jesus. Mary, full of grace, the Lord is with thee. Blessed art thou amongst women, and blessed is the fruit of thy womb, Jesus. Hail Mary, full of grace, the Lord is with thee. Blessed art thou amongst women, and blessed is the fruit of thy womb, Jesus. Hail Mary, full of grace, the Lord is with thee. Blessed art thou amongst women, and blessed is the fruit of thy womb, Jesus. Hail Mary, full of grace, the Lord is with thee. Blessed art thou amongst women, and blessed is the fruit of thy womb, Jesus. Hail Mary, full of grace, the Lord is with thee. Blessed art thou amongst women, and blessed is the fruit of thy womb, Jesus. Hail Mary, full of grace, the Lord is with thee. Blessed art thou amongst women, and blessed is the fruit of thy womb, Jesus. Hail Mary, full of grace, the Lord is with thee. Blessed art thou amongst women, and blessed is the fruit of thy womb.

my Jesus. The second joyful mystery is the visitation of Our Lady to her cousin Saint Elizabeth. Our Father who art in heaven, hallowed be thy name, thy kingdom come, thy will be done on earth as it is in heaven. Hail Mary, full of grace, the Lord is with thee. Blessed art thou amongst women, and blessed is the fruit of thy womb, Jesus. Hail Mary, full of grace, the Lord is with thee. Blessed art thou amongst women, and blessed is the fruit of thy womb, Jesus. Hail Mary, full of grace, the Lord is with thee. Blessed art thou amongst women, and blessed is the fruit of thy womb, Jesus. Hail Mary, full of grace, the Lord is with thee. Blessed art thou amongst women, and blessed is the fruit of thy womb, Jesus. Hail Mary, full of grace, the Lord is with thee. Blessed art thou amongst women, and blessed is the fruit of thy womb, Jesus. Hail Mary, full of grace, the Lord is with thee. Blessed art thou amongst women, and blessed is the fruit of thy womb, Jesus. Hail Mary, full of grace, the Lord is with thee. Blessed art thou amongst women, and blessed is the fruit of thy womb, Jesus. Hail Mary, full of grace, the Lord is with thee. Blessed art thou amongst women, and blessed is the fruit of thy womb, Jesus. Hail Mary, full of grace, the Lord is with thee. Blessed art thou amongst women, and blessed is the fruit of thy womb, Jesus. Hail Mary, full of grace, the Lord is with thee. Blessed art thou amongst women, and blessed is the fruit of thy womb, Jesus.

my Jesus. On the third joyful mystery, as the Nativity of our Lord in Bethlehem. Our Father who art in heaven, hallowed be thy name. Thy kingdom come, thy will be done on earth as it is in heaven. Hail Mary, full of grace, the Lord is with thee. Blessed art thou amongst women, and blessed is the fruit of thy womb, Jesus. Hail Mary, full of grace, the Lord is with thee. Blessed art thou amongst women, and blessed is the fruit of thy womb, Jesus. Hail Mary, full of grace, the Lord is with thee. Blessed art thou amongst women, and blessed is the fruit of thy womb, Jesus. Hail Mary, full of grace, the Lord is with thee. Blessed art thou amongst women, and blessed is the fruit of thy womb, Jesus. Hail Mary, full of grace, the Lord is with thee. Blessed art thou amongst women, and blessed is the fruit of thy womb, Jesus. Hail Mary, full of grace, the Lord is with thee. Blessed art thou amongst women, and blessed is the fruit of thy womb, Jesus. Hail Mary, full of grace, the Lord is with thee. Blessed art thou amongst women, and blessed is the fruit of thy womb, Jesus. Mary, full of grace, the Lord is with thee. Blessed art thou amongst women, and blessed is the fruit of thy womb, Jesus. Hail Mary, full of grace, the Lord is with thee. Blessed art thou amongst women, and blessed is the fruit of thy womb, Jesus. Hail Mary, full of grace, the Lord is with thee. Blessed art thou amongst women, and blessed is the fruit of thy womb, Jesus.

O my Jesus, and the fourth joyful mystery, the presentation of the infant Jesus in the temple and the purification of Our Lady. Our Father who art in heaven, hallowed be thy name. Thy kingdom come, thy will be done on earth as it is in heaven. Hail Mary, full of grace, the Lord is with thee. Blessed art thou among women, and blessed is the fruit of thy womb, Jesus. Hail Mary, full of grace, the Lord is with thee. Blessed art thou among women, and blessed is the fruit of thy womb, Jesus. Hail Mary, full of grace, the Lord is with thee. Blessed art thou among women, and blessed is the fruit of thy womb, Jesus. Hail Mary, full of grace, the Lord is with thee. Blessed art thou among women, and blessed is the fruit of thy womb, Jesus. Hail Mary, full of grace, the Lord is with thee. Blessed art thou among women, and blessed is the fruit of thy womb, Jesus. Hail Mary, full of grace, the Lord is with thee. Blessed art thou among women, and blessed is the fruit of thy womb, Jesus. Hail Mary, full of grace, the Lord is with thee. Blessed art thou among women, and blessed is the fruit of thy womb, Jesus. Hail Mary, full of grace, the Lord is with thee. Blessed art thou among women, and blessed is the fruit of thy womb, Jesus. Hail Mary, full of grace, the Lord is with thee. Blessed art thou among women, and blessed is the fruit of thy womb, Jesus. Hail Mary, full of grace, the Lord is with thee. Blessed art thou among women, and blessed is the fruit of thy womb, Jesus.

my Jesus. The last joyful mystery, the finding of Jesus in the temple. Our Father who art in heaven, hallowed be thy name. Thy kingdom come, thy will be done on earth as it is in heaven. Hail Mary, full of grace, the Lord is with thee. Blessed art thou amongst women, and blessed is the fruit of thy womb, Jesus. Hail Mary, full of grace, the Lord is with thee. Blessed art thou amongst women, and blessed is the fruit of thy womb, Jesus. Hail Mary, full of grace, the Lord is with thee. Blessed art thou amongst women, and blessed is the fruit of thy womb, Jesus. Hail Mary, full of grace, the Lord is with thee. Blessed art thou amongst women, and blessed is the fruit of thy womb, Jesus. Hail Mary, full of grace, the Lord is with thee. Blessed art thou amongst women, and blessed is the fruit of thy womb, Jesus. Hail Mary, full of grace, the Lord is with thee. Blessed art thou amongst women, and blessed is the fruit of thy womb, Jesus. Hail Mary, full of grace, the Lord is with thee. Blessed art thou amongst women, and blessed is the fruit of thy womb, Jesus. Hail Mary, full of grace, the Lord is with thee. Blessed art thou amongst women, and blessed is the fruit of thy womb, Jesus. Hail Mary, full of grace, the Lord is with thee. Blessed art thou amongst women, and blessed is the fruit of thy womb, Jesus. Hail Mary, full of grace, the Lord is with thee. Blessed art thou amongst women, and blessed is the fruit of thy womb, Jesus.

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1: Forgive us our sins, save us from the fires of hell. 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

0: for us, O Holy Mother of God. 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Amen.
1: In the name of the Father, and of the Son,

0: In the name of the Father, and of the Son, and of the Holy Ghost. Amen. Most Holy Trinity, Father, Son, and Holy Ghost, I adore thee profoundly. I offer thee the most precious body, blood, soul, and divinity of Jesus Christ present in all the tabernacles of the world, in reparation for the outrages, sacrileges, and indifferences by which he is offended, and through the infinite merits of his most sacred heart and of the Immaculate Heart of Mary, I beg of thee the conversion of poor sinners. Amen. My God, I believe, I adore, I hope, and I love thee. I beg pardon for those who do not believe, do not adore, do not hope, and do not love thee. My God, I believe, I adore, I hope, and I love thee. I beg pardon for those who do not believe, do not adore, do not hope, and do not love thee. My God, I believe, I adore, I hope, and I love thee. I beg pardon for those who do not believe, do not adore, do not hope, and do not love thee. Sancti Michael Arcangele, defendi nos in prelio, contra nequitiam et insidias diaboli esto presidium, impedidi Deus supices deprecamur, tuque princeps minitiae celestis, Satana mariosque spiritus malignos, quae perditione manimarum pervagantur in mundo, divina virtute in inferno retrude. Amen. Our Lady of the Rosary, pray for us.
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2: In the name of the Father, and of the Son, and of the Holy Ghost, amen. I believe in God, the Father Almighty, creator of heaven and earth, and in Jesus Christ, his only Son, our Lord, who was conceived by the Holy Ghost, born of the Virgin Mary, suffered under Pontius Pilate, was crucified, died, and was buried. He descended into hell the third day, rose again from the dead. He ascended into heaven, sitteth at the right hand of God, the Father Almighty. From thence he shall come to judge the living and the dead. Our Father, who art in heaven, hallowed be thy name. Thy kingdom come, thy will be done on earth as it is in heaven. Hail Mary, full of grace, the Lord is with thee. Blessed art thou amongst women, and blessed is the fruit of thy womb, Jesus. Hail Mary, full of grace, the Lord is with thee. Blessed art thou amongst women, and blessed is the fruit of thy womb, Jesus. Hail Mary, full of grace, the Lord is with thee. Blessed art thou amongst women, and blessed is the fruit of thy womb, Jesus. First sorrowful mystery is the agony in the garden. Our Father, who art in heaven, hallowed be thy name. Thy kingdom come, thy will be done on earth as it is in heaven. Hail Mary, full of grace, the Lord is with thee. Blessed art thou amongst women, and blessed is the fruit of thy womb, Jesus. Hail Mary, full of grace, the Lord is with thee. Blessed art thou amongst women, and blessed is the fruit of thy womb, Jesus. Hail Mary, full of grace, the Lord is with thee. Blessed art thou amongst women, and blessed is the fruit of thy womb, Jesus. Hail Mary, full of grace, the Lord is with thee. Blessed art thou amongst women, and blessed is the fruit of thy womb, Jesus. Hail Mary, full of grace, the Lord is with thee. Blessed art thou amongst women, and blessed is the fruit of thy womb, Jesus. Hail Mary, full of grace, the Lord is with thee. Blessed art thou amongst women, and blessed is the fruit of thy womb, Jesus. Hail Mary, full of grace, the Lord is with thee. Blessed art thou amongst women, and blessed is the fruit of thy womb, Jesus. Hail Mary, full of grace, the Lord is with thee. Blessed art thou amongst women, and blessed is the fruit of thy womb, Jesus. Hail Mary, full of grace, the Lord is with thee. Blessed art thou amongst women, and blessed is the fruit of thy womb, Jesus. Hail Mary, full of grace, the Lord is with thee. Blessed art thou amongst women, and blessed is the fruit of thy womb, Jesus. O my Jesus, forgive us our sins, save us in the fires of hell. Lead all souls to heaven, especially those most in need of thy mercy. The second sorrowful mystery is the scourging at the pillar. Our Father who art in heaven, hallowed be thy name. Thy kingdom come, thy will be done on earth as it is in heaven. Hail Mary, full of grace, the Lord is with thee. Blessed art thou amongst women, and blessed is the fruit of thy womb, Jesus. Hail Mary, full of grace, the Lord is with thee. Blessed art thou amongst women, and blessed is the fruit of thy womb, Jesus. Hail Mary, full of grace, the Lord is with thee. Blessed art thou amongst women, and blessed is the fruit of thy womb, Jesus. Hail Mary, full of grace, the Lord is with thee. Blessed art thou amongst women, and blessed is the fruit of thy womb, Jesus. Hail Mary, full of grace, the Lord is with thee. Blessed art thou amongst women, and blessed is the fruit of thy womb, Jesus. Hail Mary, full of grace, the Lord is with thee. Blessed art thou amongst women, and blessed is the fruit of thy womb, Jesus. Hail Mary, full of grace, the Lord is with thee. Blessed art thou amongst women, and blessed is the fruit of thy womb, Jesus. Hail Mary, full of grace, the Lord is with thee. Blessed art thou amongst women, and blessed is the fruit of thy womb, Jesus. Hail Mary, full of grace, the Lord is with thee. Blessed art thou amongst women, and blessed is the fruit of thy womb, Jesus. Hail Mary, full of grace, the Lord is with thee. Blessed art thou amongst women, and blessed is the fruit of thy womb, Jesus. O my Jesus, forgive us our sins, save us in the fires of hell. Lead all souls to heaven, especially those most in need of thy mercy. The third sorrowful mystery is the crowning with thorns. Our Father who art in heaven, hallowed be thy name. Thy kingdom come, thy will be done on earth as it is in heaven. Hail Mary, full of grace, the Lord is with thee. Blessed art thou amongst women, and blessed is the fruit of thy womb, Jesus. Hail Mary, full of grace, the Lord is with thee. Blessed art thou amongst women, and blessed is the fruit of thy womb, Jesus. Hail Mary, full of grace, the Lord is with thee. Blessed art thou amongst women, and blessed is the fruit of thy womb, Jesus. Hail Mary, full of grace, the Lord is with thee. Blessed art thou amongst women, and blessed is the fruit of thy womb, Jesus. Hail Mary, full of grace, the Lord is with thee. Blessed art thou amongst women, and blessed is the fruit of thy womb, Jesus. Hail Mary, full of grace, the Lord is with thee. Blessed art thou amongst women, and blessed is the fruit of thy womb, Jesus. Hail Mary, full of grace, the Lord is with thee. Blessed art thou amongst women, and blessed is the fruit of thy womb, Jesus. Hail Mary, full of grace, the Lord is with thee. Blessed art thou amongst women, and blessed is the fruit of thy womb, Jesus. Hail Mary, full of grace, the Lord is with thee. Blessed art thou amongst women, and blessed is the fruit of thy womb, Jesus. Hail Mary, full of grace, the Lord is with thee. Blessed art thou amongst women, and blessed is the fruit of thy womb, Jesus. O my Jesus, forgive us our sins, save us in the fires of hell. Lead all souls. The fourth sorrowful mystery, our Lord carries his cross. Our Father who art in heaven, hallowed be thy name. Thy kingdom come, thy will be done on earth as it is in heaven. Hail Mary, full of grace, the Lord is with thee. Blessed art thou amongst women, and blessed is the fruit of thy womb, Jesus. Hail Mary, full of grace, the Lord is with thee. Blessed art thou amongst women, and blessed is the fruit of thy womb, Jesus. Hail Mary, full of grace, the Lord is with thee. Blessed art thou amongst women, and blessed is the fruit of thy womb, Jesus. Hail Mary, full of grace, the Lord is with thee. Blessed art thou amongst women, and blessed is the fruit of thy womb, Jesus. Hail Mary, full of grace, the Lord is with thee. Blessed art thou amongst women, and blessed is the fruit of thy womb, Jesus. Hail Mary, full of grace, the Lord is with thee. Blessed art thou amongst women, and blessed is the fruit of thy womb, Jesus. Hail Mary, full of grace, the Lord is with thee. Blessed art thou amongst women, and blessed is the fruit of thy womb, Jesus. Hail Mary, full of grace, the Lord is with thee. Blessed art thou amongst women, and blessed is the fruit of thy womb, Jesus. Hail Mary, full of grace, the Lord is with thee. Blessed art thou amongst women, and blessed is the fruit of thy womb, Jesus. Hail Mary, full of grace, the Lord is with thee. Blessed art thou amongst women, and blessed is the fruit of thy womb, Jesus. O my Jesus, forgive us our sins, save us in the fires of hell. Lead all souls to heaven, especially those most in need. The fifth sorrowful mystery is the crucifixion and death of our Lord. Our Father who art in heaven, hallowed be thy name. Thy kingdom come, thy will be done on earth as it is in heaven. Hail Mary, full of grace, the Lord is with thee. Blessed art thou amongst women, and blessed is the fruit of thy womb, Jesus. Hail Mary, full of grace, the Lord is with thee. Blessed art thou amongst women, and blessed is the fruit of thy womb, Jesus. Hail Mary, full of grace, the Lord is with thee. Blessed art thou amongst women, and blessed is the fruit of thy womb, Jesus. Hail Mary, full of grace, the Lord is with thee. Blessed art thou amongst women, and blessed is the fruit of thy womb, Jesus. Hail Mary, full of grace, the Lord is with thee. Blessed art thou amongst women, and blessed is the fruit of thy womb, Jesus. Hail Mary, full of grace, the Lord is with thee. Blessed art thou amongst women, and blessed is the fruit of thy womb, Jesus. Hail Mary, full of grace, the Lord is with thee. Blessed art thou amongst women, and blessed is the fruit of thy womb, Jesus. Hail Mary, full of grace, the Lord is with thee. Blessed art thou amongst women, and blessed is the fruit of thy womb, Jesus. Hail Mary, full of grace, the Lord is with thee. Blessed art thou amongst women, and blessed is the fruit of thy womb, Jesus. Hail Mary, full of grace, the Lord is with thee. Blessed art thou amongst women, and blessed is the fruit of thy womb, Jesus. O my Jesus, forgive us our sins, save us in the fires. Hail, Holy Queen, Mother of Mercy, our life, our sweetness, and our hope. To thee do we cry, poor banished children of Eve. To thee do we send up our sighs, mourning and weeping in this valley of tears. Turn then, most gracious Advocate, thine eyes of mercy towards us. And after this our exile, show unto us the blessed fruit of thy womb, Jesus. O clement, O loving, O sweet. Pray for us, O Holy Mother of God. Let us pray, O God, whose only begotten Son, by his life, death, and resurrection, has purchased for us the rewards of eternal life. Grant, we beseech thee, that by meditating upon these mysteries of the most holy rosary of the Blessed Virgin Mary, we may imitate what they contain and obtain what they promise through the same Christ our Lord. O Lord, grant us priests. O Lord, grant us holy priests. O Lord, grant us many holy priests. O Lord, grant us many holy religious vocations. O Lord, grant us many holy Catholic families. Saint Pius X.
3: An act of spiritual communion. In the name of the Father, and of the Son, and of the Holy Spirit. Amen. My Jesus, I believe that you are present in the most holy sacrament. I love you above all things, and I desire to receive you into my soul. since I cannot at this moment receive you sacramentally, come at least spiritually into my heart. I embrace you as if you were already there and unite myself wholly to you. Never permit me to be separated from you. Amen. In the name of the Father, and of the Son, and of the Holy Spirit. Amen.
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5: In the name of the Father, and of the Son, and of the Holy Ghost, and I believe in God, the Father Almighty, creator of heaven and earth, and in Jesus Christ, his only Son, our Lord, who was conceived by the Holy Ghost, born of the Virgin Mary, suffered under Pontius Pilate, was crucified, died, and was buried. He descended into hell. The third day he arose again from the dead. He ascended into heaven, seated at the right hand of God, the Father Almighty. From thence he shall come to judge the living and the dead. Our Father who art in heaven, hallowed be thy name. Thy kingdom come, thy will be done on earth as it is in heaven.
6: Give us this day our daily bread, and forgive us our trespasses, as we forgive those who trespass against us. And lead us not into temptation,
5: but deliver us from evil. Hail Mary, full of grace, the Lord is with thee. Blessed art thou amongst women, and blessed is the fruit of thy womb, Jesus. Hail Mary, full of grace, the Lord is with thee. Blessed art thou amongst women, and blessed is the fruit of thy womb, Jesus.
6: Holy Mary, Mother of God,
5: hail Mary, full of grace, the Lord is with thee. Blessed art thou amongst women, and blessed is the fruit of thy womb, Jesus.

0: Hail Mary, full of grace, the Lord is with thee. Blessed art thou amongst women, and blessed is the fruit of thy womb, Jesus.
1: Holy Mary, Mother of God, pray for us sinners now and at the hour of our death.
0: Hail Mary, full of grace, the Lord is with thee. Blessed art thou amongst women, and blessed is the fruit of thy womb, Jesus.
1: Holy Mary, Mother of God, pray for us sinners now and at the hour of our death.
0: Hail Mary, full of grace, the Lord is with thee. Blessed art thou amongst women, and blessed is the fruit of thy womb, Jesus.
1: Holy Mary,
0: Hail Mary, full of grace, the Lord is with thee. Blessed art thou amongst women, and blessed is the fruit of thy womb, Jesus.
1: Holy Mary, Mother of God, pray for us sinners now and at the hour of our death.
0: Hail Mary, full of grace, the Lord is with thee. Blessed art thou amongst women, and blessed is the fruit of thy womb, Jesus.
1: Holy Mary, Mother of God, pray for us sinners now and at the hour of our death.
0: Hail Mary, full of grace, the Lord is with thee. Blessed art thou amongst women, and blessed is the fruit of thy womb, Jesus.
1: Holy Mary, Mother of God, pray for us sinners now and at the hour of our death.
0: Hail Mary, full of grace, the Lord is with thee. Blessed art thou amongst women, and blessed is the fruit of thy womb, Jesus.
1: Holy Mary, Mother of God, pray for us sinners now and at the hour of our death.
0: Hail Mary, full of grace, the Lord is with thee. Blessed art thou amongst women, and blessed is the fruit of thy womb, Jesus.
1: Holy Mary, Mother of God, pray for us sinners now and at the hour of our death.
0: Hail Mary, full of grace, the Lord is with thee. Blessed art thou amongst women, and blessed is the fruit of thy womb, Jesus.
1: Holy Mary, Mother of God, pray for us sinners now and at the hour of our death.
0: Hail Mary, full of grace, the Lord is with thee. Blessed art thou amongst women, and blessed is the fruit of thy womb, Jesus.
1: Holy Mary,

0: second glorious mystery is the Ascension. Our Father who art in heaven, hallowed be thy name. Thy kingdom come, thy will be done on earth as it is in heaven.
1: Give us this day our daily bread, and forgive us our trespasses, as we forgive those who trespass against us. And lead us not into temptation,
0: Hail Mary, full of grace, the Lord is with thee. Blessed art thou amongst women, and blessed is the fruit of thy womb, Jesus.
1: Holy Mary, Mother of God, pray for us sinners now and at the hour of our death.
0: Hail Mary, full of grace, the Lord is with thee. Blessed art thou amongst women, and blessed is the fruit of thy womb, Jesus.
1: Holy Mary, Mother of God, pray for us sinners now and at the hour of our death.
0: Hail Mary, full of grace, the Lord is with thee. Blessed art thou amongst women, and blessed is the fruit of thy womb, Jesus.
1: Holy Mary, Mother of God, pray for us sinners.
0: Hail Mary, full of grace, the Lord is with thee. Blessed art thou amongst women, and blessed is the fruit of thy womb, Jesus.
1: Holy Mary, Mother of God, pray for us sinners now and at the hour of our death.
0: Hail Mary, full of grace, the Lord is with thee. Blessed art thou amongst women, and blessed is the fruit of thy womb, Jesus.
1: Holy Mary, Mother of God, pray for us sinners now and at the hour of our death.
0: Hail Mary, full of grace, the Lord is with thee. Blessed art thou amongst women, and blessed is the fruit of thy womb, Jesus.
1: Holy Mary, Mother of God, pray for us sinners now and at the hour of our death.
0: Hail Mary, full of grace, the Lord is with thee. Blessed art thou amongst women, and blessed is the fruit of thy womb, Jesus.
1: Holy Mary, Mother of God, pray for us sinners now and at the hour of our death.
0: Hail Mary, full of grace, the Lord is with thee. Blessed art thou amongst women, and blessed is the fruit of thy womb, Jesus.
1: Holy Mary, Mother of God, pray for us sinners now and at the hour of our death.
0: Hail Mary, full of grace, the Lord is with thee. Blessed art thou amongst women, and blessed is the fruit of thy womb, Jesus.
1: Holy Mary, Mother of God, pray for us sinners now and at the hour of our death.
0: Hail Mary, full of grace, the Lord is with thee. Blessed art thou amongst women, and blessed is the fruit of thy womb, Jesus.
1: Holy Mary, Mother of God, pray for us sinners now and at the hour of our death.

0: Oh my Jesus,
1: hear us. Hear us. The third glorious mystery is the descent of the Holy Ghost upon the apostles of Mary. Our Father, who art in heaven, hallowed be thy name. Thy kingdom come, thy will be done on earth as it is in heaven.
2: Give us this day our daily bread, and forgive us our trespasses, as we forgive
1: Hail Mary, full of grace, the Lord is with thee. Blessed art thou amongst women, and blessed is the fruit of thy womb, Jesus.
2: Holy Mary, Mother of God, pray for us sinners now and at the hour of our death.
1: Hail Mary, full of grace, the Lord is with thee. Blessed art thou amongst women, and blessed is the fruit of thy womb, Jesus.
2: Holy Mary, Mother of God, pray for us sinners now and at the hour of our death.
1: Hail Mary, full of grace, the Lord is with thee. Blessed art thou amongst women, and blessed is the fruit of thy womb, Jesus.
2: Holy Mary, Mother of God, pray for us sinners now and at the hour of our death.
1: Hail Mary, full of grace, the Lord is with thee. Blessed art thou amongst women, and blessed is the fruit of thy womb, Jesus.
2: Holy Mary, Mother of God, pray for us sinners now and at the hour of our death.
1: Hail Mary, full of grace, the Lord is with thee. Blessed art thou amongst women, and blessed is the fruit of thy womb, Jesus.
2: Holy Mary, Mother of God, pray for us sinners now and at the hour of our death.
1: Hail Mary, full of grace, the Lord is with thee. Blessed art thou amongst women, and blessed is the fruit of thy womb, Jesus.
2: Holy Mary, Mother of God, pray for us sinners now and at the hour of our death.
1: Hail Mary, full of grace, the Lord is with thee. Blessed art thou amongst women, and blessed is the fruit of thy womb, Jesus.
2: Holy Mary, Mother of God, pray for us sinners now and at the hour of our death.
1: Hail Mary, full of grace, the Lord is with thee. Blessed art thou amongst women, and blessed is the fruit of thy womb, Jesus.
2: Holy Mary, Mother of God, pray for us sinners now and at the hour of our death.
1: Hail Mary, full of grace, the Lord is with thee. Blessed art thou amongst women, and blessed is the fruit of thy womb, Jesus.
2: Holy Mary, Mother of God, pray for us sinners now and at the hour of our death.
1: Hail Mary, full of grace, the Lord is with thee. Blessed art thou amongst women, and blessed is the fruit of thy womb, Jesus.
2: Holy Mary, Mother of God, pray for us sinners now and at the hour of our death.

0: My Jesus,
1: forgive us our sins, save us from fire and hell. Lead all souls to heaven, especially
2: those who are most in need. The fourth glorious mystery is the Assumption. Our Father, who art in heaven, hallowed be thy name. Thy kingdom come, thy will be done on earth as it is in heaven.
1: Give us this day our daily bread, and forgive us our trespasses, as we forgive those who trespass against us. And lead us not into temptation, but deliver us from evil.
2: Hail Mary, full of grace, the Lord is with thee. Blessed art thou among women, and blessed is the fruit of thy womb, Jesus.
1: Holy Mary, Mother of God, pray for us sinners, now and at the hour of our
2: death. Hail Mary, full of grace, the Lord is with thee. Blessed art thou among women, and blessed is the fruit of thy womb, Jesus.
1: Holy Mary, Mother of God, pray for us sinners, now and at the hour of our death.
2: Hail Mary, full of grace, the Lord is with thee. Blessed art thou among women, and blessed is the fruit of thy womb, Jesus.
1: Holy Mary, Mother of God, pray for us sinners, now and at the hour of our death.
2: Hail Mary, full of grace, the Lord is with thee. Blessed art thou among women, and blessed is the fruit of thy womb, Jesus.
1: Holy Mary, Mother of God, pray for us sinners, now and at the hour of our death.
2: Hail Mary, full of grace, the Lord is with thee. Blessed art thou among women, and blessed is the fruit of thy womb, Jesus.
1: Holy Mary, Mother of God, pray for us sinners, now and at the hour of our death.
2: Hail Mary, full of grace, the Lord is with thee. Blessed art thou among women, and blessed is the fruit of thy womb, Jesus.
1: Holy Mary, Mother of God, pray for us sinners, now and at the hour of our death.
2: Hail Mary, full of grace, the Lord is with thee. Blessed art thou among women, and blessed is the fruit of thy womb, Jesus.
1: Holy Mary, Mother of God, pray for us sinners, now and at the hour of our death.
2: Hail Mary, full of grace, the Lord is with thee. Blessed art thou among women, and blessed is the fruit of thy womb, Jesus.
1: Holy Mary, Mother of God, pray for us sinners, now and at the hour of our death.
2: Hail Mary, full of grace, the Lord is with thee. Blessed art thou among women, and blessed is the fruit of thy womb, Jesus.
1: Holy Mary, Mother of God, pray for us sinners, now and at the hour of our death.
2: Hail Mary, full of grace, the Lord is with thee. Blessed art thou among women, and blessed is the fruit of thy womb, Jesus.
1: Holy Mary, Mother of God, pray for us sinners, now and at the hour of our death.

0: Jesus.
1: Forgive us our sins.
2: The fifth, glorious is the coronation. Our Father, who art in heaven, hallowed be thy name. Thy kingdom come, thy will be done on earth as it is in heaven.
1: Give us this
2: day
1: our daily bread, and forgive us our trespasses, as we forgive those who trespass against us. And lead us not into temptation, but deliver us from evil.
2: Amen. Hail Mary, full of grace, the Lord is with thee. Blessed art thou amongst women, and blessed is the fruit of thy womb, Jesus.
1: Holy Mary, Mother of God, pray for us sinners, now and at the hour of our death. Amen.
2: Hail Mary, full of grace, the Lord is with thee. Blessed art thou amongst women, and blessed is the fruit of thy womb, Jesus.
1: Holy Mary, Mother of God, pray for us sinners, now and at the hour of our death.
2: Hail Mary, full of grace, the Lord is with thee. Blessed art thou amongst women, and blessed is the fruit of thy womb, Jesus.
1: Holy Mary, Mother of God, pray for us sinners, now and at the hour of our death.
2: Full of grace, the Lord is with thee. Blessed art thou amongst women, and blessed is the fruit of thy womb, Jesus.
1: Holy Mary, Mother of God, pray for us sinners, now and at the hour of our death.
2: Hail Mary, full of grace, the Lord is with thee. Blessed art thou amongst women, and blessed is the fruit of thy womb, Jesus.
1: Holy Mary, Mother of God, pray for us sinners, now and at the hour of our death.
2: Hail Mary, full of grace, the Lord is with thee. Blessed art thou amongst women, and blessed is the fruit of thy womb, Jesus.
1: Holy Mary, Mother of God, pray for us sinners, now and at the hour of our death. Amen.
2: Hail Mary, full of grace, the Lord is with thee. Blessed art thou amongst women, and blessed is the fruit of thy womb, Jesus.
1: Holy Mary, Mother of God, pray for us sinners, now and at the hour of our death.
2: Amen. Hail Mary, full of grace, the Lord is with thee. Blessed art thou amongst women, and blessed is the fruit of thy womb, Jesus.
1: Holy Mary, Mother of God, pray for us sinners, now and at the hour of our death.
2: Grace, Lord, is with thee. Blessed art thou amongst women, and blessed is the fruit of thy womb, Jesus.
1: Holy Mary, Mother of God, pray for us sinners, now and at the hour of our death.
2: Amen. Hail Mary, full of grace, Lord, is with thee. Blessed art thou amongst women, and blessed is the fruit of thy womb, Jesus.
1: Holy Mary, Mother of God, pray for us sinners, now and at the hour of our death.

0: Forgive us our sins, and save us from the fire of hell. Lead all souls to heaven, especially those who most need mercy. Hail, Holy Queen,
1: Mother of mercy, and Mother of our sins, and our Lord. To thee we cry out, our precious Son of Mary. To thee we send up our sighs, mourning, and weeping, and our fountain of tears. Turn the most gracious heaven to heaven, and mercy towards us. And after this, there is thou shown unto us the blessed fruit of thy womb, Jesus. Upon the blood of all Jesus, the earth, amen.
0: Pray for us, Holy Mother of God. Let us pray. O God, whose only begotten Son, by his life, death, and resurrection, hath purchased for us the rewards of eternal salvation, grant, we beseech thee, that in meditating upon these mysteries of the Most Holy Rosary of the Blessed Virgin Mary, we may imitate what they contain and obtain what they promise, through the same Christ our Lord.
2: Amen.

0: The first thing is that we have to constantly remind ourselves that this could be our last moment. We have to live every day of our life as though we will never have the opportunity to return to the confessional, as though we will never have the opportunity to ask for forgiveness again. And if we do that, we won't fall into sin. If we live our entire life as though we will never have the possibility of going back to the confessional, we will make sure that we don't fall into grave sin. At the same point, at those opportunities that we do have to return to the confessional, we should make them count. Not just constantly depending upon the confessional to bring us back into the grace of God, but to use the confessional in very much the same way that we receive Holy Communion, as a growth of spiritual life, as a growth in the spiritual life itself, and in the life of grace within our own hearts. We have to go to the confessional not just because we're in the state of sin, but also because we want to love God more. The confessional is not supposed to be a scary place where all we do is get punished. The confessional is supposed to be another home where we can beg for God to help us to do penance for the sins that we have committed. It is a sign of God's love for us. And it must not be misused.
1: Every time you look at the Sacred Heart, there is a grace coming from Him. It's infallible. You are in distress, you are in temptation, look at the Sacred Heart. Immediately, you will find consolation. You need some grace, more faith, more charity, more purity, more justice, I don't know, more prudence, suggestions, advice, look at the Sacred Heart. And immediately you will receive the answer. So, mighty faithful, let's believe. Let's believe in the love of God.
2: Litany of the Sacred Heart of Jesus. Lord, have mercy on us. Christ, have mercy on us. Lord, have mercy on us. Christ, hear us. Christ, graciously hear us. God, the Father of heaven, have mercy on us. God, the Son, Redeemer of the world, have mercy on us. God, the Holy Ghost, have mercy on us. Holy Trinity, one God, have mercy on us. Heart of Jesus, Son of the Eternal Father, have mercy on us. Heart of Jesus, formed by the Holy Ghost in the womb of the Virgin Mother, have mercy on us. Heart of Jesus, substantially united to the Word of God, have mercy on us. Heart of Jesus, of infinite majesty, have mercy on us. Heart of Jesus, sacred temple of God, have mercy on us. Heart of Jesus, tabernacle of the Most High, have mercy on us. Heart of Jesus, house of God and gate of heaven, have mercy on us. Heart of Jesus, burning furnace of charity, have mercy on us. Heart of Jesus, abode of justice and love, have mercy on us. Heart of Jesus, full of goodness and love, have mercy on us. Heart of Jesus, abyss of all virtues, have mercy on us. Heart of Jesus, most worthy of all praise, have mercy on us. Heart of Jesus, King and center of all hearts, have mercy on us. Heart of Jesus, in whom are all the treasures of wisdom and knowledge, have mercy on us. Heart of Jesus, in whom dwells the fullness of divinity, have mercy on us. Heart of Jesus, in whom the Father was well pleased, have mercy on us. Heart of Jesus, of whose fullness we have all received, have mercy on us. Heart of Jesus, desire of the everlasting hills, have mercy on us. Heart of Jesus, patient and most merciful, have mercy on us. Heart of Jesus, enriching all who invoke thee, have mercy on us. Heart of Jesus, fountain of life and holiness, have mercy on us. Heart of Jesus, propitiation for our sins, have mercy on us. Heart of Jesus, loaded down with opprobrium, have mercy on us. Heart of Jesus, bruised for our offenses, have mercy on us. Heart of Jesus, obedient to death, have mercy on us. Heart of Jesus, pierced with a lance, have mercy on us. Heart of Jesus, source of all consolation, have mercy on us. Heart of Jesus, our life and resurrection, have mercy on us. Heart of Jesus, our peace and our reconciliation, have mercy on us. Heart of Jesus, victim for our sins, have mercy on us. Heart of Jesus, salvation of those who trust in thee, have mercy on us. Heart of Jesus, hope of those who die in thee, have mercy on us. Heart of Jesus, delight of all the saints, have mercy on us. Lamb of God, who taketh away the sins of the world, spare us, O Lord. Lamb of God, who taketh away the sins of the world, graciously hear us, O Lord. Lamb of God, who takes away the sins of the world, have mercy on us. Jesus, meek and humble of heart, make our hearts like unto thine. Let us pray. Almighty and eternal God, look upon the heart of thy most beloved Son, and upon the praises and satisfaction which he offers thee in the name of sinners. And to those who implore thy mercy, in thy great goodness, grant forgiveness in the name of the same Jesus Christ, thy Son, who with thee livest and reignest, world without end. Amen.

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1: Amen. And so, my dear faithful, on this Ember Saturday of Pentecost, we are brought to the Gospel where it speaks about the stepmother of St. Peter, who was very much sick, and she was sick of a fever. And our Lord, as he is there, to know that he is our Savior, he simply commands the fever to leave her. And that is where we can see the divine power of our Lord. It is not because he has a better medication or that he has some kind of treatment that is special or better than others, but rather his very words, that is to say, the very power that he has to make things whole by the simple expression of his will. As when the leper came to our Lord, and he says, Lord, if thou wilt, thou can make me clean, thou can make me whole. And our Lord said simply, I will it, be thou clean. And so there we can see, again in the Gospel of today, that great divine power of our Lord to put order in the world just simply by expressing his will. For after all things were created through him, and without him nothing was created that was created, as St. John says to us. But then we can see also, as many of the fathers of the Church know, exclaim, that also in many other diseases our Lord cleansed and healed simply by placing his hand upon them. That is, by laying his hand upon him. It's exactly this laying of hands exactly is done. Also in the sacrament of confession, that is to say, of course, the priest does not touch the penitent, but he does raise his hand above the head of the penitent as he absolves from sin. Just remember that sin is the source of any evil that we have in this world, that all sickness and suffering come about because of sin. Not necessarily one's own personal sin, but of sin in general. The sin of this world is what it hinders the grace of God and actually destroys that order that he himself made. And so that is why the priest also, during the sacrament of confession, will impose his hands above the penitent as he gives the absolution. And so as St. Augustine says, what is this fever that we suffer from? That fever is that overweening pride, that is our jealousy, that is our gluttony. It is all these sins that we have that is the fever of our body. That is, they are passions which are completely out of control, which are not mastered by our will, but rather cause all sorts of disorders in ourselves and around us. And so that is why we are especially encouraged on this day, not only to take advantage of that great sacrament which our Lord has given to us in order to calm and to cure the fevers of our soul, but also to remember that it's exactly through this living the Christian life that we have the blessings of God, that order is restored, that health is restored, that all these graces and blessings come to us through our Lord and Savior Jesus Christ. And so let us remember this also when we pray, for the candidates to the priesthood who are finishing their studies during this week, as they will soon go on retreat in order to prepare for their ordination, that we exactly pray for them also, to be very generous with the gifts that God has given to them. For a priest is not a priest for himself, but for others. That is, to give this grace of God to others. He also, of course, to do that worthily, must be close to God. And to do it fruitfully, of course, he must obey also the commandments of God. But above all, he must be generous with what God has given to him, that he might give what he has received. And above all, that grace of our Lord Jesus Christ. And so let us pray for the candidates to the priesthood this day, but also let us remind ourselves of the great goodness that God has in wanting to come amongst us and to cure us of our spiritual maladies and that spiritual grace that is given to us, that God might be praised. In the name of the Father, and of the Son, and of the Holy Ghost. Amen.
2: Dear friends, today we're going to look at the legal logistics of a Jewish legal proceeding, which will give us a small glimpse into the injustices enacted against our Lord from a legal standpoint. And this will help us to see the sorrow that filled our Lord's heart at his own people violating the basic standards of justice. And here the Lehman brothers simply quote for us from two main texts, one the Old Testament and secondly the well-known Jewish text called the Mishnah, and they give more than ample references in their text to these points. But for us, and I just want to begin with going through an outline of the basic standards for a Jewish procedure. And as I mentioned them, have in the back of your mind your own knowledge of what took place at the trial of our Lord, and it'll be able to give you a little glimpse into the injustice and think of the sorrow which fills our Lord's heart at this time. So firstly, as regards the day and the hour on which the holding of a court was forbidden, under the penalty of nullification of the judgments pronounced. Firstly, the court must not be held on a Sabbath or any holy day. The court was not to assemble even on the day preceding the Sabbath or on a feast day. The trial of an important case is not to be continued during the night, and no session of the court could take place before the offering of the morning sacrifice. As regards the hearing of the witnesses had to be two in number. The witnesses had to give their testimony separately and always in the presence of the accused. Before testifying, the witnesses needed to promise conscientiously to tell the truth. The judges required to carefully weigh the testimony of each witness when necessary, and no testimony was valid unless the witnesses all agreed on the same fact in all of its details. And the false witnesses or false witness were to suffer the penalty to which they sought the condemned person whom they had calumniated. As regards the examination of the accused person, the expressions used by the judge towards the accused person are to be humane and kind, or even fatherly. The accused was not to be condemned on his own confession or testimony. As regards the judgment, when the trial of a criminal case is to terminate in the sentence of death, it cannot be concluded the same day on which it had begun, but the judges must defer till the next day the voting and the passing of the sentence. On the night intervening, the judges, having retired to their houses, are to reconsider minutely the details of the evidence of the crime, weighing with sincerity of conscience the proofs adduced against the accused and the arguments made in his defense. In order to secure a more careful deliberation, the judges are under obligation to abstain from during the night from heavy food, wine, and intoxicating beverages, and from anything that would have a tendency to incapacitate them for correctly thinking. On their return the next day to the Hall of Justice, each judge in his turn votes for or against the accused. The Lehman brothers at this point conclude with this statement: "But were these rules or procedure scrupulously adhered to in the trial of Jesus? This is the important question that remains to be considered. We have proved indisputably that the members of this body had resolved beforehand to pass judgment of sentence of death upon Jesus. We shall now proceed to demonstrate the fact that throughout the public trial of Jesus, that all the forms of ordinances which we have mentioned were wantonly violated and trodden underfoot, and that actions of the Sanhedrin in the condemnation of Jesus of Nazareth were devoid, as it were, of even the semblance of justice or legality, and it was nothing less than an assassination." And so we can say, and we can understand why, in light of these points, that the early church fathers were very clear not to excuse the Jewish leaders from the guilt of the death of our Lord. And this is because, as we just pointed out, they certainly understood that our Lord was himself given very little, even basic basic justice due to anyone, even from that standpoint alone. And yet we can say truly our Lord's words on Calvary were for these men: "Forgive them, Father, for they know not what they do." Christ's prayer was one of mercy, for they truly didn't understand the depth of the blindness, for they had become so perverse that they didn't even see literally the truth that stood in their midst. And so we can say the same is the case with many of our church leaders today. And we traditional Catholics are not excluded from this, as we can say realistically, many of us are not much better than our religious or secular contemporaries. Just look at the way that we sometimes are quick to assume a Pharisaical attitude to anyone who perhaps doesn't meet our standard of what we would call holiness. Well, need I dare say, anyone that doesn't meet our way of seeing or doing things. The Pharisees could do what they did because they used their religious perception to blind them and fill their hearts with self-righteousness, rather than give them a lower estimation of themselves and a greater love for their neighbor. Truly.
3: Thank you. Dear friends in Christ, my topic is the sacred liturgy under attack, and I'd like to have a few prefaces before I get to the main point. When one says that something is under attack, it's perfectly possible that the attack come from outside. So you could say the family is under attack, the government is under attack, and so on. But I think you will agree that in the case of the sacred liturgy, it's uniquely the fact that there is no attack possible from outside. The armies of atheists could suppress the church, shoot the priests, and so on, but they have absolutely no effect on the church's prayer. So if, in fact, there is an attack on the sacred liturgy within the Roman Catholic Church, of course, we have to look within ourselves for the culprits, because this is a kind of civil war, and I need not tell the group here of especially great agony that I know about 30 different ways to break up any organization. I had the fortune or misfortune to start a small school in the United States, and I can tell you all kinds of ways to destroy the school, but the best way is to start talking about the liturgy, and you can line up 15 factions which would make Belfast seem peaceful. And I think you appreciate that, not perhaps so much in this country as in America, because this country has its historical sanity, plus its indult. But I keep reminding my audiences in the United Kingdom, you should never be smug. You should never say, this is Fortress England, we're protected by the Channel and everything else, that you're only 6 hours away from New York. And we've got enough kooks in New York who are experts at workshops and call to actions and ever, and therefore Fortress England can sink. So you should always be grateful to God for whatever sanity you have in the liturgy, and you should beware lest some of it be dribbled out or even destroyed outright. So that's my first remark, that obviously this is an internal problem of great moment in the church. There's tremendous insensitivity on the part of many in authority with respect to this program, and I think there's a lot of errors on all sides, especially by certain extremist groups who only hurt the cause for a sober liturgy when they make somewhat intemperate remarks about invalidity of rites and the like. My second preliminary remark is this, that it is really impertinent of me to come to this group and to speak on the sacred liturgy for a very good reason, which I'll divulge later on, that I am in no sense an expert on the liturgy, that there are all kinds of problems in modern Catholicism and modern philosophy for that matter, and I have suffered with the liturgy. I have kept up with liturgical developments and disasters, but I'm by no means the articulate analyzer, which I should be or might be. Even so, I give you this one apology for my presence here. Humanly speaking, the greatest gift in my life was to have met Dietrich von Hildebrand in 1949, and I took my doctorate under him, and I became his fast friend. He was the best man at my wedding, and I used to see him about every 2 weeks until he died in 1977. You know, he wrote this beautiful book, Liturgy and Personality, which is unfortunately out of print. And he used to tell us that he could never write that book in the present state of the church, which is self-evident. But that marvelous book took the immemorial mass and showed relationships that showed how whosoever was caught by the inner meaning of the immemorial mass automatically, without intending it, was able to develop great features or attitudes which belong to the full personality, regardless of his education. The immemorial Mass, the primary purpose, of course, was worship. And one always seeks to worship God in a fitting way, but as a superabundant gift, it developed in every person these attitudes of response to value, of reverence, of organic growth. It was the great masterpiece of all time. Michael Davies says that several times in all his books, perhaps the greatest product of Christianity in 2,000 years was this magnificent worship of the immemorial Mass. And I remember when it was replaced by the new Ordo, someone who today would prefer to be called a moderate, and I won't get any more specific, was outraged and used a magnificent word. She said, they have destroyed a cathedral. She didn't say that the little shanty or the pillbox which replaced it was invalid, but they've destroyed a cathedral, the cathedral of the old missal itself. So that if I have anything, it's not so much that I have anything new to say, I hope what I have to say is true and valid, but if I have any occasion or justification for speaking here, it's because for so many years I have sat at the foot of von Hildebrand, and he used to speak about so many things, but never so much as about the Holy Mass and the immemorial Mass and the great gift of God, which it was to countless generations. I remember my father was an immigrant from Italy. He came to America at age 14. He never missed High Mass on Sunday. He had no education. He spoke English and Italian, ungrammatically, no doubt in Italian, certainly in English. But it mattered not to him. He knew that at that High Mass on Sunday, something momentous was taking place. And until he died, or shortly before he died, he lovingly participated in that immemorial Mass. I want to discuss now this problem of the liturgy under attack. And I think we have to use the words of Michael Davies that we are faced with a liturgical revolution. No matter how much the moderates insist that this is not so, that's what it means when you have a radical overturning of attitude and principles and details and effects. That's what a revolution is. It's not simply a minor surgery or using the image of the cathedral. I think we all should agree that the immemorial Mass was like a magnificent cathedral, and sometimes extra chapels were built, and no one even knows why. And if you went through a passageway, you would see a cave with certain additions, and it could be there was somewhat redundancy. So that if we were serious, if we had been serious about reforming in a positive way that cathedral, it might have meant taking an arch down here and closing up that entrance and perhaps putting some mosaic here. The equivalent, in other words, of dropping one confidion. There sometimes were too many confidiers, the one just before communion, and perhaps adding this or adding that, that it's always possible to have a splendid work and organically, in the spirit of prayer, to add or subtract somewhat from it. But a revolution means you blow it up with whatever speeches is immaterial, and a revolution is characterized by this hatred of the past, that these Jacobins come in and are infuriated by anything reminding them of monarchy, as it were, so that they do their vandalism, and as if that isn't bad enough, but then we're made to endure speeches about how lucky we are to be given this pillbox and to walk among the rubble. How fortunate we are that the genius of so many learned people gave us this thing. So that is the theme of what I want to discuss tonight. And of course, the moderates make a distinction which is totally accurate, and we ought to pause on this. They distinguish what really happened after Vatican II, which they even admit is deplorable, and even what really happens, because it's by no means ended. Every time you wake up, there's a new workshop. And every time there's a new workshop, there's a new hara prepared. So we have to distinguish between the de facto event, what happens, and everyone could admit it's filled with abuses. But then they say we should distinguish that from what ought to have happened, what was the mind of the church and the fathers at Vatican II when they wrote the Constitution on the sacred liturgy. And they also include, so they include under one rubric, not the de facto, but the ought. And under ought, they mean the documents of Vatican II, plus all those disciplinary measures promulgated by lawful authority. In other words, what Rome really wanted. Now, almost everyone admits that what we have now is not what Rome really wanted. And I think to a certain extent that's correct. So let's quickly look at this. If someone says, well, what about, would my position be that what Rome wanted, what the Vatican II mandated, was itself wonderful and good and so on? I would say that's not so easy to answer. I know von Hildebrand at first used to say that the actual documents of Vatican II were superb. But I think it's more accurate to say now that in one sense, and upon a certain reading, they are certainly not objectionable. And they certainly could even be interpreted in a favorable sense. But Lefebvre's phrase is relevant here. Nevertheless, those ambiguous clauses were time bombs. And you can't blame the time bombs on the bishops. I mean, the local diocese and the local litniks who have managed to make a scandalous sacrilege out of everything, that this came from authority. This came from the official documents. Now, did the official documents promulgate formal error or heresy? No, we don't have to go that far. It suffices that there was an imprecision, and we can suspect that it was deliberately there by some mafia element in the council. But it suffices that this imprecision was there, which really did give a kind of authority to many of the changes, which therefore are really authorized. They are not abuses, they are authorized. And I think we should always note this, that you could say it's a time bomb, and then you have to say that events caused these time bombs to detonate, or perhaps it might even be better to say that they were seeds, like weeds, foul weeds. And these seeds were scattered among a nice innocent garden, which was not stupendous, but acceptable. And that subsequent events have watered and nurtured the seeds, so that today we are in this evil growth. And we thrash about wildly, and we sin against charity and everything else. And above all, we're distracted from worship. We no longer go into a church to worship. We go into a church with a notebook. And we're looking around and nervously wondering what new thing is going to greet us here or there, even if in fact it's straight. I've made about 7 masses in my 8 days here, and any one of those 7 masses would be considered perfectly ideal where I come from. I mean, we wouldn't even fight, I think. We'd say, well, let's leave well enough alone. You have sobriety. You have the literal Mass as it's in the new Missal. You don't have these endless innovations. You don't have mini-skirted girls distracting you and so on. So I would almost say I could accept that. But where I come from, we do things much better, and we have so much more progress and more money for workshops, that even if 6 out of 7 masses are acceptable, it's like Russian roulette. You don't know if this chamber has the bullet. And therefore, there's no worship. Everyone's anxious. And this ought to be the most sublime moment of the day. And instead, it's one more contribution to agony, one more temptation to uncharity. And therefore, it's already scandalous that such a thing should exist. Now, about the abuses, I think there's absolutely no need to dwell on them in detail, but we can certainly skim over them just to appreciate what has happened, that we've had 15 years of liturgical anarchy and revolution and ultimately horror. I've heard from several sources that this full horror has not reached England 2 months. But as I say, we're 6 hours away, we in America, and I know enough of many dioceses in America to say it's in a sense the rule that one has abuses. That New York Archdiocese is among the sanest. There's nothing to shout about, but they just go through the bland motions with no enthusiasm, really. But in the minute you leave the New York Archdiocese, you have every kind of stupidity. And you, of course, have justification from on high. Not from Rome, necessarily, but certainly from the local, ordinary. And all this effusive praise about how wonderfully contemporary liturgy is, and for the first time in our lives, we're really awake and the like. Now, we also know from statistics, for what they're worth, that millions and millions no longer worship. When anyone tells me about the splendid health of the church, I wonder if he's talking about planet Earth. I was at a deanery meeting yesterday, and there was a priest there who was jubilant because I seemed to be a bit doubtful about the spiritual and liturgical health of the church. And he said, the church has never been so healthy and so respected. And his proof was this, that anytime there's a controversy now, the BBC calls up his office to find out what the Catholic Church's position is on hunger strikes or whatever. But they would call up Jehovah's Witnesses. They just want action. But this poor man thinks this is a sign that we're finally respected. On the contrary, I think our internal squabbles, our shallow theology, our scandalous disobediences have made it that we have lost most of our savor, and we are rightly trampled upon by men. We're the laughingstock of the world. That instead of being the moral authority which would make the state tremble, which we were so short a time ago, at least in America, you didn't put on a little dirty film, lest the Cardinal Archbishop of New York speak. But the salt has lost its savor, and quite rightly we're dismissed. So in no sense am I in no sense one of these bubbling optimists who congratulates oneself on the health of the church. And one of the proofs is this. It's not the only proof. Maybe we have, instead of quantity, quality. But I'm not persuaded of that. We certainly don't have quantity. Year by year, fewer and fewer people worship. And even the moderates admit that projecting into the future, within 10 years, they'll be lucky if 5% of France, for example, attends Mass on Sundays. They're getting close to that now. But of course, it's not because of the council. See, that would be the fallacy of post hoc ergo propter hoc. I think they're right. I think it's because of cosmic rays. I think that's what is the real reason that we have to investigate this. What else is it because? Now, I don't say it need have been done. I don't say it necessarily was fated to follow from the fact of a council, but given what happened historically, it's intelligible that all these things happen. And what we can say that even at best, in the normal parish, the daily Mass, the Sunday Mass, the Saturday vigil, we have a litany of bland, flat services. That's about the average. There's a dispirited clergy, just thumbing through the book, people making the responses mechanical, those very responsibles which were supposed to be so meaningful, those very responses, they're now mechanical, and one puts the hand out for the sign of peace and so on. That's at best, normally. Once in a while, on the feast of St. Philip Neri in the oratory, you get a splendid thing, and that's alleged as proof that nothing really has changed. But it's quite the opposite. It's as if once a year, we go back into the boarded-up cathedral and light it up and say, there it is. But then for the rest of the time, we're with the pillbox. That the liturgy, as everyone knows it, with the exception of you fortunate few who live near the oratorium, the liturgy is this bland, flat, horizontal type of worship. But of course, more often, at least in America, and I hear in France and other countries, it's much more than that. It's not at least if it were bland, it would not be so sacrilegious. It would not be sacrilegious at all. It would simply be flat. But more often, there's always a combination of silliness. It seems as if the potentiality for silliness is infinite. In people of miserable culture, miserable education, but they're flattered now that they too have to contribute to liturgy. They're busy at night while we are playing cards. They're busy in their self-sacrificing way writing liturgies for children, for Thanksgiving, for everything else. And they're a bit unhappy that we boors don't appreciate their immemorial contributions to that. And it's silliness. I think that's still more offensive than anything else. Giggling idiots tampering with this majestic act, the sacred act of Christ, and expecting to be applauded. Also, of course, we have blasphemy and sacrilege, and these are documented. When I first started Catholics United for the Faith, I was not a founding officer, but I was a founding guerrilla, as it were, a founding spirit. Our first thing was to collect all the horror stories. We used to start every meeting with a horror story, and that was interesting. And if you remember Triumph magazine, the beautiful magazine, should never have folded, their first page was called Non Imprimatur, and they admitted it should have been Ne Imprimatur, but they would have one page of horror stories, and that would get us warmed up for the magazine. And these can be duplicated, and there's no need this. Also, I think we ought to note, though, that in the modern post-conciliar church, there's a new rudeness concerning the liturgy, that in other senses, the clergy are somewhat more polite and accessible, but there's this ruthless rudeness toward people. And I've been in the pre-conciliar church. I'm 53 years old, so I've seen both sides equally. And I know there were a lot of these authoritarian monsignors who would dominate the flock, and they were not Christian or courteous even, but they're infinitely surpassed by this rudeness today, this insensitivity on the part of priests and ordinaries with respect to this intimate act of worship, with respect to souls. They brush past with their arrogance. So that is what we have to do. And the single greatest note, though, everybody admits, is the loss of the sense of the sacred, the loss of reverence toward the things of God. You know, I know Michael Davies quotes Louis Bouillet, the French oratorian father, in a very positive way, very often, and rightly so. He has a book, The Decomposition of Catholicism, which is still more gloomy than anything I've ever said. But Bouillet himself is very sensitive because he defended the whole reform of the liturgy. I was in a meeting with him many years ago in Arkansas, and I played the devil's advocate. He had flown in for some reason, and we had about six Americans there. So my point was, okay, you tell us why we needed a reform of the liturgy. You tell me why it's so good, and so on. And he, even then, this was about maybe 1969 or so, I don't remember the year, it was quite a long time ago, he thought it was self-evident that we had to have a reform of the liturgy, not merely to get rid of a confidia, as it were, to brick up one of the chapels, but he said the old liturgy was impoverished. Louis Bouillet. So in a sense, he was a lover, and he was on liturgical commissions. He's no idiot. He's a very intelligent man. So, in a sense, he was offended when we came along and attacked, when at least I came along and told him I saw no reason for the whole thing, the whole alleged reform, that the Pope or someone could have changed a few things in the old missal, and that's all we really needed, and he could have added a few feasts, a few new prefaces. That really would have been my idea of liturgical reform. But Bouillet was insistent, no, there's so much to we had to have, and this is wonderful. But if you read his books, he has damning statements such as, today there is no liturgy worthy of the name. And this is from a man enthusiastic, at least about the documents, perhaps an architect of those documents, of Vatican II. So, and I've never met a person happy with the New Order liturgy as it stands. Obviously, traditionalists and moderates can't stand it. But the liberals don't like it because they always have to transcend it. They're not satisfied with either. And the listless clergyman who reads and does his duty and then goes playing golf, he's just doing his job. It's what Hildebrand calls this attitude of employeeism.

0: why did you bother changing it? You had the old mass. What's all this turmoil for if that's the one thing said in its favor? However, if you think, and when you think of music, again, finally, that this tremendous gift of sacred music, and above all, the Gregorian chant, but also the great sublime Baroque and polyphonic sacred music, almost totally lost and replaced by Lucien Gies or someone else who's very modestly talented. But that, nevertheless, is what happened. Now, if you read Vatican II's Constitution on the Liturgy, it in no way seems wild. By the way, I can only bear to read this once. I am not a scholar of Vatican II. I simply can't stand an awful lot of the read. They're too verbose. They sound like German existentialist philosophers when they're always talking, talking, talking. But if you read it once, or if you hear synopses of it read to you once, that it in no way seems wild. It in no way seemed wild. And that's why most people voted for it. It was the first constitution voted. And most people said, oh, yes, yes, we want to change a few things. They've probably got a few experts in saying we have to streamline it here or there. And as you know, that there is this call for revision so as to display more clearly the essence of Holy Mass. Now, one could see that this could have been needed. It's almost like this, that, again, you go to a cathedral, 13th century French Gothic cathedral, and the sculptors and the architects have become so prolific that you wonder where the nave is or whatever, that things are so rich, you don't know who's the bishop or who's the celebrant. So you could see that perhaps they should have had an offertory procession, perhaps. That why should the altar boy be commissioned to go into the sanctuary and bring out the bread and wine? That if it signifies the people of God offering something to be sanctified, fine. So one could see that I bet if I had been a bishop at Vatican II, one does have nightmares, I would have voted for that because I'm very uncritical. I'm the sleepiest person in the world until the bomb goes off, and then I hate having been tricked into it. And I think most people said that. Certainly Archbishop Dwyer of America wrote a good article, and he said, no, no, that's not at all what we thought we were voting for. Not at all, not at all. He said that too late. Too little and too late. Now, so much then for that, and let me just note a few more of the abuses, and then we'll get to the other point. That even this implementation, though, so having finished with those abuses in general, we note that even though the Constitution did not seem wild, nevertheless, when they implemented, when Bonini's commission implemented those alleged directives of the Council, and by the way, in an endless stream of documents again, you see, we laymen have to earn a living. Anything we do in philosophy or catechetics is by moonlighting. We need two jobs. And these professionals subsidize and living on the good life in Rome or whatever, they poured out this endless stuff. You never knew where to find it. You never knew what superseded what. And I remember at CUF, Catholics United for the Faith, we almost were thinking of establishing a kind of documentary office because I never knew what was the latest thing coming from it. And that, I think, is part of the plot. I mean, instead of in plain English or plain Italian saying this and that's it, there were these endless directives with exceptions and this and this and this and this. And what happened was there was already here the seed of a revolution in these authorized things. How? Well, in what the thing commanded, in what it permitted, in the fact that there was always change, change, change.
1: In the name of the Father, and of the Son, and of the Holy Ghost. Amen. Funerals have two purposes. To pray for the soul to go to heaven, and to prepare each of us for our own death. First, we'll look at us. There are many qualities which are important for a happy death. We'll just look at two. The first is integrity. Many people live in an atmosphere of lies, day in and out, day in, day out, until

0: It is possible to start believing those lies. They may lie by pretending that they really believe or disbelieve what they say they do. Many go through life stuffing the protestations of their conscience back into a quiet place they can't see in their soul, in favor of convenience. It may be a false marriage. It may be a false morality made up that we can live that lie, or a false doctrine. Perhaps the version of themselves that others believe. We may start believing that too. We may create a whole false reality in our life. But the man of integrity, he's already met those lies, and he has crushed them with the courage of honesty. On the deathbed, for that man who has not been a man of integrity, those lies will all crumble. And we'll be faced, if we're lucky enough to have this chance, with the cold, hard truth. And what is that truth? That we are great sinners. And the second point, the second quality for a good death, dependence upon God. As we die, if we have the grace to prepare, we will be faced with that reality of the immense multitude of our sins against the good God and of their great gravity. The devil may even intensify this picture and try to inspire in us a feeling of despair that God couldn't possibly forgive me. Or we might listen, that God couldn't possibly forgive me. Or we might listen to those who lie to us, and this might be ourselves. We might say to ourselves, I'm a good guy. I have nothing to be afraid of. And this is presumption, that my justice is sufficient, even though I've neglected to follow the simple and clear way that Christ gave us to save our souls and be with him. And probably out of my own arrogance or just convenience. The man who is truly aware of his dependence upon God has great confidence. He looks at the crucifix and he sees the price paid for our sins. He remembers the words of absolution spoken by a priest in the person of Christ. Ego te absolvo. I absolve you. If he is fortunate enough to receive extreme unction, he will remember per istam sanctum unctionem. By this holy unction, by his own most gracious mercy, may the Lord pardon thee whatsoever thou hast committed by sight, by speech, etc. He has received the body and blood of Christ. After receiving or hearing the words of the consecration, the words of Christ, this is the chalice of my blood, of the new and eternal testament, the mystery of faith, which shall be shed for you and for many unto the remission of sins. The confidence of a man who depends upon God is fundamentally tied to his honesty in declaring himself a sinner. It is the very desperation of our utter dependence upon God. It is in this that we are sure of the overwhelming value of his blood. Now may we all beg for the grace of a good death. A whole life spent seemingly doing everything right, followed by a bad death, brings eternal damnation. On the contrary, a life of failure, of weakness, and of sin, followed by a good death, that brings us eternal victory. What a grace, a good death. And I may say, Hewitt was a man of integrity and a man who depended upon God. I can offer no higher praise for Hewitt than to say he seems to have died a good death. Now for Hewitt. He profits nothing from us attempting to canonize him at his funeral. We know that Hewitt was not a saint. This would be a fiction that we would be constructing for our own selves, our own illusion, perhaps of ourselves. No, Hewitt had faults, and he battled pain, real temptation, and his own stubbornness right until the end. And he needs our prayers. We've just heard the choir sing so beautifully the Dies Irae. Quid sum miser tunc dicturus, quem patronum rogaturus, cum vix justus securus. What will I say, a miserable sinner, when I stand alone and exposed before the judgment of Christ the judge? What shall I say? Who will I call at that moment when I stand alone to intercede for me? How I will tremble when even the just man scarcely stands secure before the judgment of Christ. This is the reality, a good death. And yet, we have this great honor of carrying and accompanying Hewitt to his resting place, where we will lay his body to rest with dignity, and we will mark the spot well. His friends, his family, our priests, brothers, these good sisters who often go to the cemetery to pray for the souls there, and his second family, the college students, those who were with him, those who will follow him for years. And we will visit that spot, some of us in body and some of us from afar, often. And we will pray ardently for his soul and all the souls of the faithful departed, that they rest in peace. But first, our confidence comes from what comes next. We will turn to the altar, and there we beg at the very sacrifice of Calvary, as our Mother the Church directs her priest to offer the blood of Christ for the soul of Hewitt Dickerson. May his soul speed to heaven and to the smile of his mother in heaven, the Blessed Virgin Mary. And may we follow, working our salvation out with fear and trembling. In the name of the Father, and of the Son, and of the Holy Ghost. Amen. In
1: the Father, and of the Son, and of the Holy Ghost. Amen. And so, my dear faithful, on this feast of the Holy Rosary, we must bring to mind for what reason Holy Mother Church, Lord, especially asks us to pray the Holy Rosary. Firstly, as it is a summary of our faith, these mysteries, the joyful, the sorrowful, and glorious mysteries, are nothing else but to meditate upon the life, death, and resurrection of our Lord Jesus Christ, the summary of our faith, the manner by which we are attached to God. But yet there is also, the Holy Rosary is above all an instrument of reparation, to restore our life with Christ, that is to say, to acquire these virtues which are so necessary, not only to avoid sin, but also to do well, to do good. We also meditate upon these fruits of the Holy Rosary, which are proposed to us, that we might acquire these virtues of our Lord and of our Lady. But it's especially in commemoration of the great victory of Christians over the infidels that we have the feast on this particular day, the 7th of October. To remember that in the time, in the 16th century, in the year 1571, there was a great menace for the powers of Christianity, that the Muslims had already conquered these lands that were for many centuries Christian, what is now Palestine, what is now Turkey, what is now parts of Greece. All of these areas which had been evangelized by the apostles themselves had suddenly fallen into Muslim hands. And so the very ancient churches could no longer know worship the one true God. They were closed and destroyed, nor by the Muslim armies that had conquered these areas. And more than that, there was also the menace over the sea, that the great navies that the Suleiman had put into the Mediterranean were ravaging Christian towns from end to end of the Mediterranean, such that all of Europe suffered terribly. And so the Pope, the Pius V, seeing exactly the great menace that these navies had over the Christian people with their daily raids into the different towns, especially in the ports of Italy, that he called together a crusade. And yet, disappointingly, very few Christian princes would respond to this Holy See's appeal for aid, for this desire to reconquer these lands for Christians, and also to protect the Christian coasts from the pirates that were menacing their daily activities. And so, sadly, the Holy See could only count on a few men. In fact, amongst them was the illegitimate son of Philip II, named Juan de la Manca, who actually responded to the Holy See's cause. He was already a very grave warrior. He had actually lost his right hand already in a battle. That's why he was called Juan de la Manca, because he had only his left hand left. But yet he was a brave soldier, and so he promised to lead the Christian navies, the Christian armies, to fight against the Muslim menace that was destroying Christian Europe. And so it was exactly here that St. Pius V understood very clearly that his hope was not to be in the arms of men, even though he had many brave soldiers, and many did answer his call, yet they were sadly insufficient. It was not enough to guarantee any sort of result. And so that is why he asked all of Christianity to pray, all the Christian nations to pray, especially the Holy Rosary. And so in that crusade of prayer that he put his hope, that God would deliver them in spite of the great menace to the people of the faith. And so that's, as we know, the Battle of Lepanto, which was the great famous naval battle that was fought by the Christian armies against the Muslims. And there, the Christian armies triumphed, not so much by their numbers, but especially by that special grace that God gave them that was given by the Holy Rosary, where even the admirals even insisted to the soldiers that were to fight that they would go to confession on that day and that they would also assist at Holy Mass and also pray the Rosary that God might fight for them, where they had so few numbers that yet with God Almighty everything is possible. And so hope against hope, they were able to conquer this Muslim menace upon what is now Italy and Yugoslavia and these areas of the Mediterranean. And so this great Christian victory was obviously the fruit of the Holy Rosary, which is why the Holy See, the St. Pius V, he named this day, the day which was the Battle of Lepanto, as the day, the feast of the Holy Rosary. And so we have much to thank Almighty God for his great protection of the Christian people, but above all to remind us of the great power of the Rosary, how the Rosary was given to us as an instrument, not only to unite ourselves to God and to meditate upon the mysteries of our Lord Jesus Christ, but also nor to make reparation for sin and to pray for the conversion of sinners, but above all to provide protection and defense. To remember that Our Lady at Fatima said that she would be, our refuge. She would be our refuge in this time of great trouble, this great where the errors of Russia would be expanded throughout the whole world. She would act as our refuge for us. It is especially by the Holy Rosary that she protects us. And so that reminds us to always take up this arm, this shield that Our Lady has given to us, that we might overcome this paganism that is invading this world today, that we might have the strength and conviction to overcome them, as little as we might be, as small number that we might be, yet with Our Lady at our side, even those smallest of numbers are soon a very mighty army by the power of the Rosary. And so let us pray especially to Our Lady this day for the conquest of pagan lands, that the souls might convert and embrace our Lord Jesus Christ, and to protect what Christian lands remain, from the menace of this mob. So, my dear faithful, for this today, the 30th of July, we have two martyrs who actually came from Persia. And so it is firstly, these lives of these two martyrs is very little known, except that they came to Rome. And so we can firstly meditate upon that fact that these martyrs came from a very far country, what is now Iran or Iraq, and they came all the way to Rome in order to visit the tomb of the apostles. And so let us first remember the words that our Lord said to the apostles themselves, that go and teach ye all nations, and that there should be that this worship of the one true God ought to be in every nation and every people should give praise and glory to our Lord and Savior Jesus Christ. For our Lord died upon the cross for all people, for all men. And so that is why we must meditate that words of our Lord are true even to this day, or even to the most far-off continents and even the most remote places, though there is offered the one true sacrifice, the holy sacrifice of the Mass. And that even the Society of St. Pius X, as modest as it is yet present in some 70-some countries, offering the sacrifice of the Mass. And so the Abdon and Senan, they came from Persia, at that time called Persia, and they came to Rome. And there in Rome, they were astonished that the Christians were being persecuted, for such was not the case in their home country. And so they were quite astonished at how the Christians were living in constant fear of their property being possessed and that they were being put to death. And so it was with some consternation that they were interrogated when they were at the gates of Rome of their profession and of their faith. And so they were condemned by Decius. Decius was the emperor in the year 250, to be killed, to be martyred, for their faith in our Lord. And so that is what we see also, my dear faithful, that no matter where our occupations or even our vocation might bring us, that we have to confess our Lord before all men. Remember that our Lord says, those who confess me before men, I will confess before my Father who is in heaven. And yet those who deny me, I will also deny before my Father who is in heaven. And so let us remember that in our difficult circumstances that we are, that we have to confess our Lord. That does not mean that we have necessarily to give the catechism to everyone, for after all, not all will understand the truths of the faith. But they will understand our good word and our good example and all that we say in order to do good to others. That is what they will understand as being Christian. And so let us remember the words of our Lord, that we are the salt of the earth and the light that is put upon a mountain, put upon a candlestick. And so likewise we too in this world, as dark as it might be and as dark as it might get, we are yet called to give witness to our Lord and Savior. We are still called to have elementary wisdom, that salt of the earth, that we should be attached to these eternal truths, no matter what might change in the world around us, that we stand beneath the cross, for it is the cross that will lift us up to heaven. So let us pray, my dear faithful, with Our Lady, who was at the foot of the cross on that Good Friday, interceding for us. So let us ask for her intercession now.
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3: Our study or struggle, we could say better, against the seven deadly sins, the seven capital sins. Remember, they are called capital sins because they lead to so many other disorders. They are like the source or the head of all the vices that are in us or all the disorders that are in us. And since we are by mortification, striving to put order in our soul, right? Therefore, the trying to strive for that order is oftentimes, you know, it's synonymous actually with this fight against these seven capital sins. And we saw those sins which are against the irascible part of our nature, which are you know, embedded, as it were, in that irascible part of our nature, which seeks to defend or to hold on to that which it already possesses, right? Or against any threats to that which it possesses. And so that's, we saw pride, and we saw anger, and we saw envy, right? Those three. And now we're looking about those that are against, that are part of our sensuality, or rather the concupiscible appetite, that is, which seeks after, which drives, you know, towards something, right? And so we talked about yesterday the sin of gluttony. And the sin we're going to talk about today is very akin, right, very similar to gluttony, in fact, has the same sort of origin and yet a different object. Now, the sin of gluttony was, remember, is that natural desire for the preservation of the individual. That is, our bodies, that we need to eat, we need to eat, drink. And so all these things, God has attached a pleasure, or in fact, even nature itself, or God who creates nature, no, has a natural consequence of that. Because why? Because it is fulfilling a certain need of nature. No, those things go together. When you fulfill a certain need of nature, there's always going to be some side of pleasure. Now, the fact that it's a need of nature does not mean that it's in order. It means that it's something that nature reclaims, something nature wants. Right? Doesn't mean that it's in order. You could have a necessary thing, but in the unnecessary time, in the wrong place, wrong amount, and so forth. And so we saw that with eating and drinking. Eating is necessary, but not to eat too much or too little. Right? It has to be the right amount. It also has to be the right time, right place, right circumstance, all these things. And so that necessity of nature has to be moderated, has to be put in order. Put in order. And so that's why we have, you know, all sorts of, like, the virtues of abstinence, of temperance, and all the rest, in order to measure, you know, those things which are natural and necessary, and yet need to be submitted to reason in as far as their activity and as far as their use. And the sin that we're going to talk about today is very similar, and it's that it's not so much the preservation of the individual, but the preservation of the species. Right? When you say the preservation of the individual, it's each individual human being. Whereas with the preservation of the species, we're talking about the preservation of the human race, right? More people. Right? And so it concerns all those things which bring new people into the world. Right? And that's the sin of lust. And so God has willed, just like he has given sense pleasure to eating and drinking, as it is a natural necessity, also even more so for those which concern the propagation and preservation of the species, because the species, remember, touches the common good. That is to say that there are more human beings on this earth, right? And so that is why that these pleasures are so much stronger, because they have to preserve the entire human race in spite of all the wars, in spite of all the famine and diseases and all the rest. You know, there's so much the possibilities for a human being to be taken out of life, to be killed, that, you know, we need an instinct, we need a pleasure that is stronger than all of that, and so stronger than all the wars and all the diseases and all the other rest of things, that it has to be something very strong in order to survive all of this, right, and in fact to forth and multiply, right, and to dominate the earth. And so we can see that even God has given a blessing to these faculties in man, in order to have children, right? To have children. And so that is why there is the intense pleasure that is associated with these faculties, you know, is from that necessity and from that fulfilling of that very important natural necessity to keep the human race alive, to keep the human race going, to keep people on this earth. And so thus, the author then says here, this pleasure is permissible to married people, provided they use it for the purpose for which marriage was instituted. Outside of this, it is strictly forbidden. And so that's why people get married. People get married so that they can form a family. And having a family means, of course, having children. Those things go together. And so that having of children, right, is something that is part and parcel of that vocation to be married. And it takes two persons, of course, know, to fulfill that vocation, right? And so that is how human race has been constructed. But in spite of this, and so there we can see that even reason itself, you know, requires not only the two persons, but also a certain regulation of this, right? Who is going to take care of the children, you know, that come from this union of man and woman? Well, the most obvious is that the ones who made them, right? That's to say the parents, the mother and father, they are the ones to take care of them. And then also, since there is also a question of which man and which woman, there also has to be a bond which identifies them. That's what we call marriage, right? That marriage, which means that assigns that responsibility to two individuals, right? Such that they are belong together and they cannot separate because they have that obligation to educate and raise and educate their children. Now, so outside of this is strictly prohibited. In spite of this prohibition, so there is an unfortunate tendency, more or less violent, especially from the age of puberty or adolescence, to indulge in this pleasure even out of lawful wedlock. Now, there is the great problem, right? That these faculties being so strong and original sin being so destructive, that unfortunately these faculties are often out of alignment. They're out of order. They're, in fact, more than out of order. It's a veritable plague on humanity, we could say. And so this tendency, which is called lust, and is condemned by the sixth and ninth commandments, right? The sixth and ninth commandments concern exactly this deadly sin. It's one of the few commandments where there's actually one of the few sins where there's actually two commandments assigned to it. So that's how important it is for the good Lord. Okay, and so now, but as it says here, the author then says, not merely exterior acts which are prohibited, but also interior acts. That's why you have not only the sixth commandment, thou shalt not commit adultery, but also thou shalt not covet, thou shalt not desire, right, thy neighbor's wife. And so even the thoughts, the fancies, desires, all those things are also forbidden us, right? And so that is rightly so. Why is it they are? Is because there is no, but the desire is like a flame that once it's ignited, it very quickly proceeds to acts because of that, the power of that instinct. You know, it's not often that when you eat of cake, you automatically go and you make one, right? You eat of chocolate cake or whatever. However, with the sins against the sixth and ninth commandments, you know, just a slight thought in that direction will always, we're already pushed nature, you know, beyond its boundaries. And therefore, that we must be fighting against thoughts and fancies, these dangerous ideas, these dangerous thoughts, they must be fought against from the very, very beginning. Because once they are let go, I mean, they become so powerful so quickly, they are, rightly speaking, dangerous, right? And just like any dangerous animal, you keep it under, on a short chain. You don't keep it on a long one, no. Because the more liberty it's been given, the more damage it's going to cause. And so, the gravity, what is the gravity of the faults against purity, right? And so here the author tells us very clearly, when one seeks and directly wills the evil pleasure or the pleasure out of order, there is always mortal sin. For to endanger the preservation and propagation of the human race is a grave disorder. See, the grave disorder has not to do with, whether it's a pleasure or not, but rather that it endangers something. That is to say, the human race. It endangers not just, one person and another person. No, there's a lot of consequences that flow from that. No, for instance, a child born out of wedlock is a burden, not just for Papa or his biological father or his biological mother, for all of society. No, because that whole village now has to take care of one more mouth to feed, one more child to educate and to keep around, one more person to take care of. No, and so it's not involving just two persons. It's involving much more than that. And in fact, you can tell that even in schools, you can see right away a child that does not have both parents at home. It is usually a psychological and moral disaster, simply because the child is, as it were, handicapped. He doesn't have all the faculties he needs in order to progress and to succeed in his studies, because he's so emotionally distraught, because he doesn't have both sides of his being. Remember, mother and father both contribute to making that little one, right? And so both of them are needed also for the education of them. And so when one of them is missing, of course, the little one is a burden, more a burden for everybody than usual, more than usual, right? Because somebody has to do that work. Okay, and so, and if nobody does it, well, that child becomes usually a disaster and people will pay for that. Okay, and so we'll get back to that. But okay, and so there is So then also that too many young people who render themselves incapable of transmitting life because they have abused their bodies. Right? That is something that he says here. He says that these things, that these tendencies of nature, or the strength of this impulse, is so strong that it will often lead to the destruction even of that faculty itself, right? Even of the faculty itself. You know, it's not without reason that the same time that we have pornography everywhere is the same time that they need Viagra and all these other stupid things. No, it's because why? Because they have so abused themselves that they are no longer capable of transmitting life. Right? And so, hence, as regard to evil pleasure, directly willed, there is no lightness of matter. It's always something serious. That is very different from gluttony. Gluttony, it really only concerns one person, yourself, your body. And so any sin of gluttony is usually venial. Very difficult to make a mortal sin there. I mean, you can, but you'd have to really work at it. Whereas in the questions of purity, it is always a mortal sin. In fact, it would have to be something special for it to be venial sin. No, it admits of no lightness of matter, because the very no subject itself is the continuation of the human race, and that is always important. There are cases in which this pleasure is not directly sought. It may follow that certain actions, otherwise good or at least indifferent, if one does not consent to this pleasure and has besides a reason sufficient to justify the performance of the action, there is no guilt and no cause for alarm. So that's, for instance, anything that one is in asleep. If one is asleep, you know, there's nothing that you can do there, right? And even the dreams, even no matter how vivid they might be, you're not the author of them, right? And so you should have no qualms of conscience or anything like that. You do not even need to confess it, except insofar as you feel that you have been consenting or provoked it in some way. But when you're asleep, you're no different than a carrot. So, you know, and carrots can't sin. So what are you going to do? You can't do anything about that. But it can be, though, however, if you were looking at bad things before or something like that, indirectly, no, you might be involved, as they might be culpable. And so that's what he's talking about here. There are some actions, like, for instance, physical exercise, you know, might provoke some kind of physical reaction there, but that's not what you're directly going after. It's not what you're doing anything there. And so if that provokes some sort of sensuality or something like that, that, of course, is not anything culpable. You know? And so that is why we should never get, you know, over anxious about these things. No, because they're simply how our body works. And so that is the one reason why it's the best to keep it out of mind, right? That's probably the best solution for all these things, is to always be on something else. There's far more important things than this. And unless you're married, you know, these things shouldn't even concern you, right? Because unless you're married, you don't have the duty to have children anyway. And so all those things, right, should leave that to married people. And then if you're not married, then simply, you know, put it aside. No reason to fuss about it or to think any more about it. Okay, and he gives here some, now that he says if actions that give rise to such sensations are neither necessary nor really useful, like dangerous readings, shows, conversations, lewd dancing, then it is evident that to perform such action is a sin of imprudence, more or less serious, in proportion to the gravity of the disorder thus produced, and of the danger of consent to the evil pleasure, to the disordered pleasure. And so, yes, and so insofar as it indirectly, but that would be more of a question of prudence, a question of whether you put yourself in such a position or in such a situation where such disorders would happen. Right. And so there we go. And so now here is a very important thing for those who are seeking after perfection. For those who have questions about these things in the sacrament of marriage, for those who are married, we will reserve all those things when we talk about the sacrament of marriage. Many people have all sorts of questions on there which are, by their very nature, kind of private, and so it's not always the best to have them on a, especially on an audio program like this, but you're more than welcome to ask them, and then when we do like a preparation for marriage conference or something like that, that will be, you know, for those who are getting married or who are married, that would be, you know, the time and place to discuss those things. But here we're talking more about the struggle for perfection. That is to say, for those who are married, of course, perfection is certainly possible. Now, many people have this misunderstanding that they think that, you know, perfection is only for priests and nuns and hermits in the desert or something like that. No, not at all. not at all. Is these faculties have been given to man for a certain purpose. If they are used for that purpose, then they are not only legitimate, but necessary and wonderful, in the sense that God has ordained them to bring life into this world. And so they are wonderful in and of themselves. And yet, like the most wonderful things, they can also be very ugly when they're misused. They can be disastrous when misused. And so that is why we have to look at now for the question of perfection, though, how to put this in order, especially for those who are unmarried. This will be more for those, and then we'll talk maybe a little bit for those who are married. And so, from the point of view of perfection, there is next to pride no greater obstacle to spiritual growth than the vice of impurity. That's what the author says here. Okay, and so, and he says here, solitary acts or faults committed, or even faults committed with other, it is not long before tyrannical habits are formed. Tyrannical habits, a very good way to put it, in the sense that they are not only bad habits, but they're tyrannical. They override the reason. They keep the reason completely subjugated and crushed underfoot, and such that they do things that they do not want to do, and yet, their instinct and their lack of self-control, has completely obliterated their willpower, and it is tyrannical. Tyrannical in the sense there's somebody ruling who shouldn't be. Who shouldn't be ruling, right? Okay. And so, and he says here, their tyrannical our habits are formed, which thwart every impulse toward perfection and incline the will towards debasing pleasures. They become worse than beasts, right? Even animals, right? One of the things I do notice is that people in cities usually have a much bigger problem with impurity than people that live in the country. That I noticed for certain as a priest, hearing confessions in both domains, that, when you live amongst the animals and so forth, these things are, part of nature. And so you don't really care too much about them because there's a mating season, as they call it, and so you have to take care of little animals that are coming around, that are coming about. But then, it's not preoccupying. It's not something that you're always thinking about or whatever. Whereas, in a city, it seems that this kind of vice is very, very prevalent, simply because they don't have contact with nature. And so not having any contact with nature, they have no idea how to control themselves. That's just a constat from experience. But in general, that's why it's Archbishop Lefebvre. He says the land is healthy because it gives that need of work. The work and that work ethic keeps one at work. And so instead of, idle about on the computer or internet or all these other things, you're actually doing something constructive and you're maintaining your existence, and you feel the actual exercise and also physical exercise also has an enormous tendency to reduce, that preoccupation with these things of impurity. Okay, but here he says, relish for prayer disappears, love for austere virtue, noble and unselfish aspirations vanish. If there's modern youth, especially those who are addicted to pornography and the rest, and that's very much a constant right there, that as soon as they get involved with that kind of vice, then all nobility of soul, that they can come dead inside because there's a tyrant. There's a tyrant in their house that they have not been able to vanquish. And he is a terrible one. He is not somebody friendly at all, right? And so that is why we can see that terrible destruction, the destructive force of impurity. Also, he says here, the soul becomes a prey to selfishness, right? Turning all towards itself. It's very similar to like what gluttony does. Gluttony thinks only about having that, filling his tummy, and so he's going to grab the biggest piece. He's always going to think about only about his pleasure, and to hell with everybody else. I got mine. No, but that's how gluttony does it. But it does even worse. One could say even worse with these things which are concerning the sixth and ninth commandments. The love once born to parents and friends gradually dies out. There is but the desire which becomes a real obsession to indulge in any cost in evil pleasures. Right? And so there's a terrible thing. If you talk with as a priest, you talk with many young ladies, right, who are, thinking of marriage or something of that, in the future, thinking of their future, and they will come, they will tell you, that the young men of today are filthy, absolutely filthy. And there is reason for that, because why? Because they're all turned to these, terrible websites, these terrible, movies and films and all the rest, and they become no tyrants in their own, they've been, you know, they're slaves to their own body and to their own obsessions, right? And they become obsessions. They become something so overbearing that the willpower is, as it were, gone. And so that backbone, that lack of backbone, which is normally in a man, which attracts a woman normally to a man, is his steadfastness, his constancy, his strength, right? Because in the order of things, the woman will normally wrap herself around a man, just like the vine wraps itself around the vine pole, or the like a tomato plant. It needs a little vine to grow up onto, to fructify. And so also the woman naturally goes around the man, or as it were, sees him as sort of the strength in which she can lean upon and which makes her fruitful. Right, just like the tomato plant needs to attach itself to the rod, to the stick. And so, but you know, these when that impurity is there, that stick becomes a wet noodle, right? Because it doesn't stand up. It has nothing but earthly pleasures and no impurity in its heart, and therefore it cannot stand for anything because it's so preoccupied with these things that it has no other interests, and there becomes impossible to stand up. And so in the woman, especially the young ladies today, they sense that instinctively, and it is, you know, it causes them to despise, you know, the young man, which rightly should, they rightly should. You know? And so that is also a good hint for those who are thinking of the sacrament of marriage. No, if you see somebody that is addicted to impurity, run away, run away. I can tell you, as a priest who has seen many couples, those, if you have one of the spouses that are addicted to this thing, it causes an enormous amount of damage in the family. And so run away, run away. There is no reason to be with somebody who can't, you know, master themselves. If they can't do that, then they're not going to be a good husband or a good wife or a good wife. Well, let's not get into that too much. But now, so the balance of the faculties is destroyed. That's what the author says here. The balance of the faculties is destroyed. It is the body, it is lust that takes command. The will becomes the slave of this shameful passion and soon rebels against God, who forbids and punishes these unholy pleasures. Right? And so there it is. Because one wants to play with those things that transmit life, well, soon that life is empty. Soon that life is no longer transmittable. That's part of the punishment with these things, is that, you know, since they cannot, you know, understand the importance of transmitting life, they will no longer be able to foster it. And so that's why relationships soon become impossible. They become very, very lonely, because they don't see the other person as another human being, but simply as a piece of meat, no? And so there is a very tragic end, a very tragic end. Our Lady in Fatima, you know, said that so many souls fall into hell, like snowflakes in winter is the expression. No, because of this vice, because of these vices of impurity. And so he then continues. The author makes a very good description of this, obviously a priest of men of much experience. The sad effects of this surrender of the will are soon apparent. The mind becomes dull and weak because of the vital forces are used up by the senses. Taste for serious studies is lost. The imagination gravitates towards lower things. The heart gradually withers, hardens, and is attracted only by degrading pleasures. Oh, that's a very good description of the sickness. In some cases, the physical frame is deeply affected. The nervous system, overexcited by such abuses, becomes irritated, weakened, and incapable of fulfilling its mission of regulation and defense. The various bodily organs function, but imperfectly. Nutrition is improperly accomplished. Strength is undermined, and the danger of consumption threatens. Yeah. Consumption being tuberculosis is that's what tuberculosis should be called at this time. Evidently, so there we have a diagnostic. There's a diagnostic of some huge spiritual problems. Because remember, these things are all something very serious. And so to commit these serious sins so regularly without compunction, without any reflection, of course, implies a very profound disorder. Now, evidently, so the author then continues, evidently a soul that has thus lost its balance no longer thinks of perfection. It recedes from it daily, considering itself fortunate if it can gain control over itself, at least in time to ensure its salvation. Yeah, that's the very sad thing. No, and some, to be honest, I mean, if you go to some of these African countries as a missionary, you know, there's so many of these pagans that have, you know, multiple wives, and they don't want to leave any of them. And so it will usually only be at the moment of death that they actually renounce them, marry one of them, and then are baptized and very quickly head to the eternity. But what a waste of a life. What a waste of a life. Okay, and so, well, let us look now to the remedies. So we can see the disease is quite terrible, quite terrible. In fact, as Our Lady in Fatima says, it's one of the main causes of damnation, right? One of the main causes of damnation. But we must also, to put things also into perspective, however, you know, since these things are natural, you know, they're not the worst things in the world. No, they're damaging in such as the effects, but, you know, because human beings are made to be together to have other human beings, of itself, these things are, you know, as even St. Thomas Aquinas says, it's the least of the mortal sins. It's still a mortal sin, but it's the least of them. Pride and envy are much greater sins, much more deadly in the sense of much more profound disorder in pride and envy and hatred and all these other sins against charity are much worse than lust. In fact, if you read Dante's Inferno, it's very interesting. If you know, Dante was actually the grandson of Aquinas, we could call him, in the sense that his professor learned from a professor that learned from St. Thomas Aquinas. And so he himself was very much a Thomistic theologian, even though he was a poet. But his Divina Commedia, his Divine Comedy, if you actually read it, the structure of hell is actually very fascinating. We won't go through the whole of it, but in the old order of hell, according to Dante, which is very Thomistic, is that since hell is a departure from God, the deeper reaches of hell have to do with the malice of the sins committed by the soul. And so the greater the sin committed, of course, the further distance from God. But also, he interprets temperature as being, of course, that distance from God. And so the upper levels of hell are hot, very hot, right? Whereas the lower levels of hell are actually ice cold, because there's no life there. As you depart from God, there's less and less life until you reach the worst, which is to betray a benefactor. That's the worst sin, according to Dante, also according to St. Thomas. And that's where Judas Iscariot is there, buried in hell, in on a pool of ice, being eaten by a three-headed dog for all eternity. Well, that's sort of poetic license, if you like. But it gives you a good idea, you know, of the degree of sin, that betrayal, that treason. Right? That is also where Brutus and Cassius are, by the way, as well. That's where he puts those, the ones who assassinated and betrayed Julius Caesar are also down there, too. And so, but there he has them, you know, so far from God because they betrayed. They did evil to someone who did them good. That is like the worst. That is the worst thing you could do, right? Whereas on the top level of hell are actually those who are lustful. And what is happening to them? They're running on hot sand. They're running. They have bare feet running on super hot sand that is constantly burning their feet. And so they're trying to keep always their feet afloat so they don't burn their legs off, right? Well, and that gives a very good image of what lust is, right? They're always running after, you know, somebody, right? And so that is how they are punished, you know? And that's on the top level of hell. And so that's been the first ring going downward, if you like. And so, but there it is. It's a terrible disorder. But yet, in the whole scheme of things, it's, after all, a natural faculty. It's also what binds human beings together, that, you know, there is a solution for that, which we call marriage. And so there's a solution for this. And so in the great scheme of things, it's not the worst thing in the world, but it is a profound disorder. And since it is, as it were, the easiest way to get away from God, it is also, that ring of hell is also the most populated. That's Our Lady in Fatima says, that ring of hell has the most souls. Whereas those who betray a benefactor are pretty rare, but they are the worst, since they've conspired against, in the case of Judas, he conspired against our Lord himself. And so that's why his punishment is the most terrible. So let's look at though the remedies though. We need to find the remedies for this disorder, which causes so much harm to souls, especially in our day and age. And so to withstand so dangerous a passion, we need deep convictions, protection from dangerous occasions, mortification, and prayer. So the four things there. So let's repeat them, and we're going to go through each one of them. First one is deep convictions. Deep convictions means something like this, that there are things that you will never do. You would rather die than do such a thing. You'd rather die than have such a thing, right? That is what we call a deep conviction. Then we have protection against dangerous occasions. We'll look at that in a moment. So dangerous occasions, things that provoke to sin. No, those we have to avoid. And protect, actually more than just avoid, protect ourselves against them. And then mortification. Well, we've talked a little bit about that already. And then prayer, of course. So let's look at them in order. Deep convictions. So bearing at once upon the necessity of combating this vice and the possibility of succeeding in the struggle. These are the two things. This is very, very important. So necessity of combating this vice. So that has to be the first conviction, that we have to do something about this. We just can't let it go. There's something, you have to put this into order. If you want to start the spiritual life, if you want to be a good person, if you want to be a good husband, a good wife, no, these things have to be, you know, regulated, put in order in some way, in some way. And so that is why we have that necessity. That must be the first conviction. We must do something about this. Right? That's what the first conviction has to be. And then the second conviction is the possibility of succeeding, that it is possible to win this battle, that it is possible to overcome these tendencies, it is possible to overcome this vice. Right? Those are the two things that need to be clear in the mind. Once we have these two convictions, and it's very easy actually to be chaste, to be pure is not a great difficulty actually. Right? But so that is why we have to be, though the same thing is combating this vice and the possibility of winning it, of winning that. And so what we've seen about the gravity of the sin, so we've seen that every one of these sins is mortal by its very nature. Therefore, we can see automatically that it's necessary to do something about it. It's not like gluttony. You know, gluttony, since it's a venial sin, you know, almost all the time, that, you know, you might do so in order to be healthier. You might go on a diet to have, you know, to weigh less and so forth. You know, and so, but that kind of thing is really, you know, not the most important thing in the world unless your health is really in danger, right? And so that kind of thing is, you know, not so necessary, we could say. It's still necessary for perfection, but for saving one's soul, it's not the top of the list. Whereas this is the salvation of one's soul that's at stake. No, this is very important. And so that is why we have to do something about it, okay? And then also that we have to avoid it in order to run the risk of everlasting punishment. No, that is, remember Our Lady in Fatima says snowflakes like snowflakes in winter falling into hell. I mean, we don't want to be one of them. We don't want to be one of them, right? And so there is also two motives given by St. Paul, that we are the living temples of the Holy Trinity. That's a very important one. If you have a respect for yourself, if you understand that your body is not just to be done with what you want, but is the temple of the Holy Ghost, something holy, something consecrated to God, well, then you don't do things with, or you don't allow other people to do things with them, with you, right? And so that is also a very good advice for young ladies. So if the young man gets a little bit fresh or a little bit over anxious or overzealous, we could call it, or hastiness, no, just tell him that you're a temple of the Holy Ghost. And at least those words will at least make him think twice, and if not completely scare him to death. But there we can see about to be temple of the Holy Ghost, right? Hallowed by God himself, right? And also for participation in the divine life. Those are the things so important. And that's why the temple must be pure, right? Nothing makes a temple so unsuitable for the worship of God than to be dirty, to be impure, to be unclean, right? That is, even to this day, you know, what really marks a church out from other buildings is how clean it always is, or at least it should be. Oh, it should be. You know, if you go to Rome, for instance, and you see St. Peter's, I mean, it's just sparkling. It's like they just built it. I mean, there's many, many old things in there, but it's as if they just built it. So it's so well maintained, and in spite of some things breaking, they still repair them and all the rest. And so, but it's also magnificently clean. They even have special machines to buff the floors and everything like this. And so, but there we go. And so that's part of being a temple of the Holy Ghost, that we should be pure and clean, right? And then also, and that's what St. Teresa of Avila says, cleanliness is next to godliness, right? If you keep yourself clean, right, you know, as washing and all the rest, no, you usually have a sense of keeping yourself also clean from moral depravity, right? To keep yourself clean from those things, right? And so those things usually go together. And so let us always keep ourselves clean and pure, as we are temples of the Holy Ghost. But we are also members of Jesus Christ, into whom we have been incorporated by baptism, right? That we are members, we belong to somebody else. We don't belong to the world. We don't belong to the flesh. We belong to our Lord. That we are members of, that we are members of His mystical body, and therefore, it would to dishonor.

great error of most of this LGBT and whatever letters they have now movement. Their fundamental thesis is that it's impossible to be otherwise. No, you're born homosexual, therefore you have to be in all the orgies and all the rest just because you're born this way. What they're really saying there is that continence is impossible, which is fundamentally false. That is simply not true. That is simply not true. No, that you are, after all, you're a free human being, and you have everything you do is a choice, one way or another. The fact that you have certain tendencies, well, certainly everybody has tendencies. These kinds of things, which are very much linked with our bodies, you know, everybody is a little bit different in them, and so it's just like some people have a bigger appetite than others. Some have different tendencies, no, with regard to the sixth and ninth commandments, right? Certain have tendencies to a certain sort of pleasure in this way or that way. That's just the construction of our bodies. That, of course, we have no choice over, because that's just the body we've been given. But yeah, what you do with that body, what you do with yourself, is always under your control, right? And so there is no such thing as being, you know, as if because you're homosexual, you have to do all sorts of perverted things. No, you don't have to do perverted things, no matter what you are. No, you could be anything. You're not obliged to sin. You're never obliged to sin, no matter what condition you have been born in. And so that's one of the fundamental theses, though. Since they're born this way, you can't criticize their immorality or anything like that. No, that's simply not true. You can criticize the immorality of anybody, because what they're doing is their own choice, is their own will. They decided to sleep with this person, they decided to do such and such with this person, therefore they're culpable. I'm sorry, that's your choice. You did it. You did what you did, and it is your fault, no? Because that is your choice. And so, just like, for instance, those who commit, you know, fornication are going to hell, so also who, you know, lie with other men, or men who lie with other men are also going straight to hell too. You know, all those sins are condemned by God, right? Because they are treating these things, you know, in an incorrect way. They're made for transmitting life. And so if anything that hinders that is necessarily a mortal sin, okay? In a sense, if it's done voluntarily. And so, now St. Augustine, St. Augustine, he used to be a Manichaean. He used to be a heretic before he converted. And that's one of the theses of the Manichaeans. The Manichaeans had this sort of idea too, that matter was intrinsically evil, and therefore anything bodily, anything physical, was necessarily evil. You couldn't do anything about it. It was just wretched altogether. And that's all you couldn't do. It's not redeemable, according to the Manichaeans. It was under the aegis of a wicked and perverse God, and therefore you could do nothing about it. That's Manichaeism. A lot of the these modern movements, especially the sexual liberation and all this, are directly influenced by Protestantism and the Manichaean heresy. They're direct descendants. They are, as it were, the great-grandchildren of these heresies. And so, but remember, once he converted to God, once St. Augustine converted and became a Catholic, he was a great saint. He became an example, right, of others, know for the virtue of purity. And he realized that all things are possible once we know how to pray and how to fight. That's what is missing so often. Many young people, or many older people too, don't know how to pray. Well, then of course that's difficult to get the help of God if you don't pray. But also they don't know how to fight. In fact, they don't fight at all. That's really where the problem is. They don't fight. Instead, they simply go with the current. They go with whatever impulse is moving them. Instead of fighting it and fighting it manfully, no, they just give in. They just give in. They're a wet noodle, as we said before. They have no backbone because they've surrendered themselves so many times. They don't remember how to fight. No, okay. And so it's like there was a joke in World War II that the Italian tanks had one gear forward and four in reverse. And so, because they were so used to retreating, they forgot how to go forward. No, and so that's, so many people are this way today, unfortunately. Okay, and so that is, the truth is that of ourselves, we are so weak and the evil at times so alluring that we would finally yield. But as long as we lean upon divine grace and make earnest efforts, we emerge victorious from the severest temptations. That is something that is seen in the lives of the saints time and time and time again. And so to say that it's impossible is simply not true. It is simply not true. That is what the conviction has to be, because the devil will always try to tempt somebody by destroying

0: bring their will to fight. That is how all an enemy has to do, actually. To conquer a country, you just have to persuade them to lay down their arms. If you can persuade the citizens of a foreign country to lay down their weapons, to give them up and to not fight, you've already won. You've won that. There's no need to make a battle. It is now your country to do whatever you want with, because they're not going to fight back. And so the devil does that with us. He convinces us all the time to put down your weapons, to put away anything that you can use to fight against these tendencies or anything like that. And then he knows he'll have you, you know, because you haven't fought. That's very important. No, that's one of the reasons why you can see with this all the nonsense going out in the world today, the Americans are still fighting. They're still fighting. Because why? Because they're armed. They still have weapons. They still know what it means to defend yourself. Whereas most of these civilized countries, they just roll over and play dead, you know, because they have no will to fight. They have no will to do anything. You can see that, well, there's one reason why America is the most powerful nation in the earth is because the citizens are still fighting. You can see that in every empire. The Roman Empire, once they stopped fighting for themselves, it soon collapsed. You know? Same thing for France, same thing for England, same thing for all countries. You know, if they lose that will to fight, well, they are soon conquered. They soon become a non-entity, and they become a client state of some other country that still has the will to expand and to fight and to obtain what it's interested in. Okay, and so there we can see that. And so that is why we also, in our spiritual life, though, it's the same thing. Right? Are we a client of the devil? Right? Or are we truly children of God? Are we free men, right? Or are we rather slaves? That's always going to be the question. And if the devil can make us not fight, well, then we already have the answer to that question, right? Okay, and so that is no one has said that continence in youth is detrimental to health. This is another great lie that is given in these gold salt sex education classes. They think that masturbation is something necessary for bodily health. On the contrary, it is quite the opposite. You know, I won't betray any secrets, but never in the history of humanity has perhaps more men been incapable of having children than ever before. No. And that's because, you know, many sins against the impurity. No, make seeing the woman not as a wife and spouse, as someone to be united to, no, in the joys of marriage, no, but simply a piece of meat to have pleasure with, no, and or worse than a prostitute. No. Sorry to say it that way, but that's the reality. Very, very sad. Very, very sad. No, and that's why they need Viagra and all the rest. No, so they can actually even perform the function. No, that's what overindulgence does. No, incontinence, on the other hand, makes one hungry. Just like not eating, no, till you're full, also makes one hungry for more. One could say also the same thing in this domain. Okay, and so honorable and notable physicians have refuted this in the resolution. Oh, he gives them evidence there that it's not true. We don't need to go through all that. He talks about, in fact, he says here, there is no known disease resulting from the practice of continence, whereas there many are found so originate in the opposite vice. That's very delicately put. And so there are many, what they call venereal diseases, tons of them, many, many of them, but there's no disease that has been linked with continence, that's for sure. Okay, now let's look at the avoidance of the occasions. That's the next one. So the first one are the deep convictions, right? And exactly that strong conviction is absolutely fundamental. The necessity to do it, and also the possibility of victory. Those are the two points. Well, now the avoidance of the occasions. Chastity is preserved chiefly by fleeing dangerous occasions. And that's exactly like one of the most principal points in most spiritual authors. So when we realize our frailty, this is the author speaking, when we realize our frailty, we do not run useless risks. No, when you're in a weak position, that's not the time to take risk. No, that's when you try to conserve your strength. You try to avoid anything that could damage or that make it worse, make the situation worse. And that's why we don't run useless risks when we are frail, when we are weak. And as long as such occasions are not necessary, they must be carefully avoided. He that loveth the danger shall perish in it. Right? Okay? And so, when it's a question of readings, visits, meetings, dangerous entertainments from which we can exempt ourselves without any considerable inconvenience, there is no reason for hesitation. Instead of looking for these, we must flee them as we would from a dangerous reptile, like a crocodile or a Komodo dragon, or all these dangerous creatures. Get away from them. You get away from them because once they bite you, no, you're pretty much dead. No? And so when these occasions cannot be avoided, then we must strengthen the will by interior dispositions that make the danger more remote, right? And so, like, for instance, a doctor in a hospital is, you know, he's exposed to naked persons all the time, you know, because of the nature of the accident, nature of the malady, nature of the sickness, and so forth. You know, that's just the nature of their work. And so they're not going to be able to avoid, you know, seeing naked people. It's just not possible. But if you ever met any doctors, the patients he sees are usually not a great temptation, you know, because why, they're sick and they look ugly and the rest. And so that is not going to be usually a problem. But they do have to keep the danger remote, in the sense that to simply do one's function, one's job, right, and not to entertain, right, that the occasion of sin. Okay, and so they must strengthen the will by interior disposition to make the danger more remote. Thus, St. Francis of Sales declares that if dances cannot be avoided, they should be at least be indulgent with modesty, self-respect, and good intentions. Right. So, and this is also so much more in necessary for today. In fact, what they call dancing today is not even dancing at all, it's just looking like an idiot. No, in the olden days, I mean, many of the dances are quite elaborate, and there's no touching at all involved. If you look at the bourrée, if you look at the saraband, and all these ancient dances, no, they're almost like ballet more than anything else, right? And so they are very different than this writhing about like somebody intoxicated or possessed, or which they call dancing today, which is not really dancing, it's just being an idiot. And so look at the next one. So look at the letter C. Letter C is all about mortification and prayer. So there are, however, occasions that cannot be avoided. They are those we daily encounter, whether in ourselves or in our surroundings, and which can be overcome only by mortification. So we've seen that, we've talked about that already. So here are important things he says. The eyes should be especially guarded, for imprudent glances enkindle desires, and these in turn entice the will. So the eyes, the mortification of the eyes. Right? Remember, our Lord says very clearly, whoever shall look upon a woman to lust after her hath already committed adultery with her in his heart. So that's very important to be careful there. And he adds that if our right eye is an occasion of scandal, must be plucked out. That's how mortification, he describes it very clearly there. To pluck it out even, get rid of your eye if it's causing you that much problem, right? This modesty of the eyes becomes more imperative than ever today, since one is more liable to meet almost everywhere with persons and things after the resource of temptation. So notice this author is writing in the 1920s, which are an epoch fairly similar to ours. There was a lot of immodesty in those times as well. It was the Great Depression which put an end to most of that because, you know, when you have no money, you can't. It's kind of ironic, actually. It seems like the length of women's dresses is inversely proportional to how much money they have. No, it seems that way. But that's kind of just a tongue-in-cheek. But in any case, that is where we can see that the importance of modesty of the eyes. Then the sense of touch, no, because that is an even more dangerous sense. Because why? Because it's much more physical, much more liable to evoke the passions than the eyes. The eyes are more for knowing. And so certainly they can lead us into sin, but the sense of touch is much more physical, much more closer to the matter, as it were, and so therefore is much more powerful. And that's why we should be careful with that. So it provokes sensuous impressions which most easily tend towards illicit pleasure. Hence, one must abstain from such bodily contact as caresses or cannot but excite the passions. Right? That's very important. Now, to hug somebody, of course, usually doesn't do that. Or to show affection. Usually, in fact, if you have, you know, have experience with younger people, actually showing affection in a natural and family way is usually the safeguard of purity. Because why? Because it shows that the affection, the attraction, is not because of their physical appearance or what have you, but rather because of who they are. not what they look like or what or their body, right? And so that is why oftentimes even expressing affection is oftentimes the greatest guarantor, of being pure with that person, in the sense of a true and honest affection, not one of these dishonest, carnal affection, but rather in the sense that you care for them, you're worried about what they're doing, are they okay, and things like that, like you do in a family, like you do for your brother and sister. If you can, if you would talk to that way to your brother or sister, in an affectionate way, well, then usually that is a very good safeguard of purity. Because why? Because you're treating them like a brother and sister. Right? And those, and that's sort of almost instinctive. You would never do those things, anything improper with your brother and sister. And even brothers and sisters, when they're young, for instance, when they bathe together or in the ocean together, there's not even a thought of that kind of nonsense, right? And so that is why if you elevate that conversation, keep it always as a sign of love, charity, and affection, well, that will keep oftentimes the mind not thinking about carnal things, but rather the person and how they're doing. So there's a genuine affection to be given to everybody. And the more that affection is truly animated by charity and true love, the more chaste and the more perfect it will be. And that is oftentimes what you remark in younger people, that might have a trouble with purity, but as soon as they fall in love with somebody, that usually disappears. It is actually quite interesting to remark this, is that usually when they found somebody who's really captured their heart, as we say, then, impurity, it really goes into the background. It's not really that interesting. It's more fascinating, this human being, this person. What is she thinking? What does she like to do? What is, all these other things, right? And so that that obsession with the person, we can call it that, it's not really obsession, but a sense of that infatuation with that person is much more enticing the more spiritual it is. And so therefore that's how that marriage, right, is as it were that natural remedy against these sorts of things, right? That's how God made man and woman to be attractive to each other, so that they're not like the animals who just mate and go away, but they have a common society, they have a common life, right? And so that's that is very important there, that treating somebody as a temple of God, as a human being, as somebody who is destined for eternity, that is something that will always be pure. And that's how the devil, of course, will try to pervert that. He can. But in general, normally when people fall in love, that purity, as long as they aren't touching each other or doing anything silly, well, they're usually doing okay. They're usually doing all right. And so that is also something to remember, always to lift your minds higher, right? Whereas somebody who is addicted to pornography and these kind of things, that kind of love is not even possible, sadly. That is very, very sad. And that's where even that young love or that puppy love is, gone from so many souls today because of the existence of pornography. They think only of the flesh and nothing else. Very sad. So, but let's go now to imagination and memory. That also be mortified, right? That is, the heart must also be mortified. So here, that's a little bit what was leading into when I was just talking about the expression of sentiment. That is to say, it should not be sentimental. It should be rather directed towards the good of the person. How are they doing? Are they doing all right? Do they need help with this or help with that and so forth? When those things are motives, right, then we have something that will stay above board, if we can call it that, right? Okay. Now, even engaged persons, though, here's a point he gives, even engaged persons, I say engaged to be married, should avoid all signs of affection that are not according to the rules of propriety, and should bear in mind that their love to be blessed by God must be pure, right? That pure love is exactly that, something that is not connected with the senses, right, but is rather, for the good of that other person. It's the good of the other person that is wanted. In that case, then one will try not to be an occasion of sin for that other person. That you want that person to be good and to even be better. And so we do anything in our power so that that person doesn't fall into sin. Right? Okay, and so, and, also to sort of, we don't have time to go through all of this today, but also for young ladies, if you're to dress to entice but not to expose, to give you a little bit of a proverb, there's usually more in the imagination than can be seen with the eyes. That is to say, if you dress modestly, there's always going to be the thought, well, what's there? What is she hiding, right? And that's going to be much more enticing than just, you know, throwing your goods onto the table, as they can put it that way, in a blunt manner. And, you know, and that's, the person will treat you differently. If you're dressed modestly and with purity, no, you will get a respect from others. No, but if you dress only to entice or to show pieces of parts of yourself, well, you're only going to get those ugly thoughts. You're not going to get anything that's truly valuable out of that. Okay. And so the last thing, of course, we'll end it today with the last thing, of course, is prayer and the frequent reception of the sacraments. And it would be good to talk more about that, but we'll talk perhaps more about that when we talk about prayer itself. But that is also the most important thing for the search of purity, is to pray. If one's mind is occupied on the things of God and to higher things, of course, those lower things are so much less interesting, right? In general, our minds are what control us, what we are as human beings is rational. And therefore, the more we occupy ourselves with things of the mind by study, by learning, you know, then, you know, these other things just sort of find their own place, you know, where they ought to be, and never, and not something that preoccupies and is obsession, right? That's the real sad part of the modern world, that has forgotten anything to do with doctrine and is completely obsessed, you know, with sex. You know, it's completely. Malcolm Muggeridge, I don't know if you ever heard of him, he used to say that sex is the ecstasy of atheism, right? In the sense that there's only one thing left for modern atheism that is actually a religious experience, and that would be sex. And so that's the only thing they have left. And so that's why they're so obsessed with it, because after that, there's just nothing. There's just nothing. And even there's nothing at all, right? And so that is why we have to pray, keep our minds on God, and God will protect us and give us the graces we need to be a good person and to be pure, right? And so we'll have to stop there. We're out of time. So that is a very important one. We could maybe do two lessons on that, but I think for the subject matter, I think it's fairly well complete. But I think the prayer and the mortification, we will cover more in general. We do prayer as prayer, and then we will see, of course, there how to pray better, you know, in its proper place. And so the next time we will do the sin of sloth. So let's say a quick prayer as we go to rosary.
1: But where does the true love of our Lord come from? It comes from faith. We must be those who follow our Lord because we have this great faith in him, because it is this faith which leads us to that love of our Lord. And it will be only faith in our Lord that will keep us on the right path. For when the road gets tough and when Calvary is looming over the horizon, it is only this attachment to our Lord that will keep us on the right path, that will see us through with our Lord. We know that when our Lord, when things became tough in his life, those who followed him because of his healing and his comfort, they left him. They abandoned him. So we must be those who have that strong faith that leads to a great attachment of love to our Lord. But even with this act of faith, we must remember what we are, and that is lost sheep who have been saved by our Lord. And so this leads us to another beautiful virtue that this gospel is trying to show us. It's that virtue of humility.
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the duck said, go ask the woman if you can use her duct tape for a minute or two. Duct tape? What for? The duck said, there's the door. So the man walked in and the woman said hi, and suddenly he felt a little bit shy. He walked up slowly, then spoke at last. You seem nice, could I use your duct tape real fast? She said, I really like this duct tape. It stops annoying ducks from asking for grapes. Then she said with a smile, but you can use it a while. The man said, thanks, you seem nice. The woman laughed, you've said that twice. You seem nice too. The man said, so do you. Then the man left the store with a pretty big grin, and the duck said, stay here while I go in.

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You planned all this. 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

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Moo moo here and a moo moo there. 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Chick chick here and a chick chick there. 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

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Old MacDonald had a farm, E-I-E-I-O. Well, old MacDonald had a farm, E-I-E-I-O. And on this farm he had a dog, E-I-E-I-O. With a bow wow here and a bow wow there, here a bow, there a wow, everywhere a bow wow. Oink oink here and an oink oink there, here an oink, everywhere an oink oink.

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0: When Jesus went onto the mountain called the Mount of Olives, or Mount Olivet, he first told the 11 remaining apostles, "Sit you here till I go yonder and pray." Then he took the usual 3 chosen apostles and went off to pray, after telling them, Peter, James, and John, "My soul is sorrowful even unto death. Stay you here and watch with me." What exactly did he mean by this word, watch? When Jesus returned from praying and found them asleep, he said to Peter, "What, could you not watch 1 hour with me? Watch and pray that you do not enter into temptation. The spirit indeed is willing, but the flesh is weak." We find this word watch used by our Lord many times. Once in St. Mark's Gospel, chapter 13, he was warning them about the unexpected way that the world will come to an end, and also the unexpected way that our lives can come to an end. These are the words from St. Mark's Gospel. "Heaven and earth shall pass away, but my word shall not pass away. But of that day or hour no man knows, neither the angels in heaven nor the Son, but the Father. Take you heed, watch, and pray, for you know not when the time is." Even as a man who was going into a far country left his house and gave authority to his servants over every work and commanded the porter to watch. "Watch ye therefore, for you know not when the Lord of the house comes, at evening, or at midnight, or at cockcrow, or in the morning, lest coming on a sudden he find you sleeping. And what I say to you, I say to all, watch." Jesus is warning them and every person who will ever read or hear those words to watch carefully, because death comes unexpectedly. We are, as St. Gregory says, to have watching in 2 different ways. One is the watching of the shepherds of the flock over the church of God. The other watching that has to be done is by every one of us. No matter how old we are, how young we are, we have to watch, he says, the doors of our hearts so that evil suggestions of the devil don't enter into them, and so that our Lord does not find us sleeping when we should be doing what he asked us to do, as he found Peter, James, and John sleeping. In today's gospel, Simeon is a wonderful example of a man who was watching. His whole heart was carefully guarded against evil because he was completely focused on what was good. St. Paul told the people in Galatia in his letter to them, "Walk in the Spirit, and you will not fulfill the lusts of the flesh." That means, put into easier language, if you're busy doing good things and thinking good thoughts, you will not be weak to evil things and evil thoughts. If you keep yourself busy with what's good, you don't have time for what is bad, nor is it interesting to you. The easiest way to not sin, St. Paul is telling him, is to do what is good. Simeon had his heart filled with a desire to see the Messiah. He longed for the Messiah. They had waited for hundreds of years for the coming of the Promised One, the person who would set his nation free. And he prayed for the coming of the Messiah. St. Luke tells us that the Holy Ghost was in Simeon, and the Holy Ghost told him that he would not die until he had seen the Messiah with his own eyes. And on the day when Mary and Joseph brought Jesus into the temple for the ceremony of purification, Simeon also was there, not by coincidence, but instead, St. Luke tells us, he came by the Spirit into the temple. That is, the Holy Spirit, especially active in his soul, prompted him to come. He'd waited with holy longing for the moment, and this was the moment. And so he took the baby Jesus into his arms, and he blessed God, and he said that he was ready for the death that God was going to send him. That's what he meant by those words, "Now dismiss your servant, O Lord, according to your word in peace." Because he had been blessed blessed to see Jesus after so much wanting, so much praying, so much watching. His heart was kept for God alone. He had so wanted God that it had become the desire of his life. And that desire, so active in him, had actually purified his heart. I think we can safely guess that this is why the Holy Ghost dwelt in Simeon in a particular way. His heart was especially pleasing to God. It was filled with God for the desire for God, and God came to him in his heart. He'd prayed for the coming of the Christ, and he'd watched for so long that he was ready to receive the Lord both interiorly and in his arms. And so too, he was made ready to welcome him in the temple to praise and thank God the Father for him. And in that final act, he could honestly say that his watching was over, that he was ready for death. Simeon watched, Simeon prayed, and Simeon was made a privileged friend of God and was ready and welcomed the end of his life. Remember the words then of Jesus Christ to everyone in St. Mark's Gospel. What I say to you, I say to all.
1: In the name of the Father, and of the Son, and of the Holy Ghost. Amen. My dear faithful, it's a great joy for me to be today among you yourself in order to give the sacrament of confirmation to our young people and some adults also. We thank the parish priest who offered to us his church. Sacrament of confirmation is one of the sacraments, the seven sacraments instituted by Jesus Christ to give us the grace, the divine life. And this sacrament is given with a special rite. The rite of confirmation is the imposition of the right hand of the bishop on your head and the anointment of your forehead with the holy chrism, a mixture of olive oil and balm, blessed by the bishop on Holy Thursday. With the odor of the balm, it signifies the good odor of the Holy Ghost. And the imposition of the hands means the taking of possession of your heart by the Holy Spirit. And the oil will stir on your forehead and penetrate your skin to mean that the Holy Spirit will penetrate and dwell into your soul. Because a Christian soul and also a Christian body anointed by the Holy Chrism are temples of the Holy Ghost. St. Paul the Apostle taught the first Christian, don't you know that your bodies are a temple of God and that the Holy Ghost dwells in you? Don't you know it? And they knew it. So, naturally, at your baptism, you already received the Holy Ghost. And we have been also temples of the Holy Ghost since your baptism. But you know now, with a new fullness of the divine presence of the Holy Ghost and of his action, the Holy Ghost gives you two important things. First, the character, and secondly, the grace of this sacrament. The character of spiritual power printed into your soul that nobody can wipe away from it. It remains forever. And it marks you as soldiers and witnesses of Christ. Witness like the early martyrs of the church who shed their blood for the sake. The sacred name of Jesus Christ. So that is important for you to to be witnesses of Jesus Christ through the sacrament of confirmation. In front of those enemies of the church, you will be strengthened by the Holy Ghost to face the enemies of the church and to say, yes, I am a Christian. I do not leave my faith. And also in front of those who do not still believe, you will be able to convert them to the Catholic faith just by your witnesses of your faith. In your bill of family, maybe there are some who are not Catholic, but you could, through the grace of the confirmation, obtain their conversion to the Catholic faith, to the true Church of Jesus Christ, that is the Catholic Church. So it's very important to have this power, a spiritual power of witnessing for your faith. And secondly, you receive a new, the grace of this confirmation is the new fullness of the gifts of the Holy Ghost, the seven gifts of the Holy Ghost, which are, you know, like seven sails on the ship of our soul, in which the spiritual wind blows to let you go ahead in Christian life toward the harbor of saintliness on earth and of blessedness in heaven, to become saints, to live in state of grace, to die in a state of grace, ready to go to heaven. That is the aim of any Christian. And this confirmation with you gives you spiritual graces to obtain the eternal reward and to live saintly on this earth. You know the names. I could ask questions. I hope that you know the names of these seven gifts by memory. Wisdom, understanding, knowledge, counsel, piety, fortitude, and fear of the Lord. Seven gifts. May I think that the important and most important or the most characteristic gift of confirmation is the gift of fortitude. That means Christian strength, to be strong in front of the enemies and to be strong in front of those who want to convert to the Catholic faith. The strength of the Holy Ghost, the strength of the martyrs. We will resist the temptation of apostatizing the faith, of losing the faith. Let us try to give an example of these martyrs. Saint Perpetua, she was a young mother. She was 18 years old, married. She was a Christian, but her husband, unfortunately, was a pagan. And she had already had a little boy, was born. So a young married woman, 18 years old, with a little child. And she was denounced by the pagan. This young lady is a Christian. And on this time, under Marcus Aurelius, it was forbidden to be a Christian. If you are a Christian, you are put to death. She was denounced. She is a Christian. She was arrested by the police of the Roman Empire in the year 203 and put in jail with three other Christians in the prison. In the prison, a poor father, was still a pagan, courageously went into the prison to visit her daughter. And he said to her, my dear daughter, you are the shame of the of the family with your Christian belief. That is wrong. Let us adore Jupiter, Juno, Mercurius, yes, our gods, the gods of the empire. Please accept to burn a grain of incense in front of the statue of Jupiter. And the daughter said, no, Father, no, I cannot. I believe in the true God of heaven, who is Jesus Christ, with the Father and the Holy Ghost. She knew her catechism. But the father said, Mignon, think of your child. You will not be able to survive if you die. What should she do? She said, no, Father, I'm ready. The divine providence will take care of my child. I will profess my faith in front of the judge. And the father left the prison. And the following morning, after eating the breakfast, the prisoners, they were led to the tribunal to be judged in front of the judge Hilarianus, who asked a question to the other, are you a Christian? Yes, I'm a Christian. To death. Are you a Christian? Yes, I'm Christian. Sentenced to death. The third, are you a Christian? Yes, I'm a Christian. Sentenced to death. And he was just asking the question to Perpetua when her father appeared at the tribunal. He stepped up the well, he went up the step, and with the child, he brought the child to Perpetua. Here, your child. Do not abandon him. Take him. He will not be able to survive without you. Have pity of my gray hair. Have pity of your mother, who is so pious for the gods. Ooh. Yes, Petra says, no, Father, I do not leave my faith, the Christian faith. And the father and Hilarianus said, go out to the father, go out. And the father was beaten. And Perpetua said, I was very sad of the sad fate of my poor pagan father. She did not think of her martyrdom, but of the sad fate of his father. She was a Christian. I should have converted my poor father, who was still a pagan. And so she was asked from the judge, Hilarianus, are you too a Christian? Yes, but you know your child offered just a grain of incense to the honor of the emperors, because there were two emperors at the time. And the emperors were considered as gods. She said, no, I do not put incense to the gods. I have only one God of heaven. Sentenced her to death. And then they were put back to the prison. And 1 week later, with the three other Christians, Perpetua was in the amphitheater of the city of Carthago in Africa, northern Carthago. She was delivered to the wild beast to be devoured by the beasts. She was courageous till the end. She had not denied the true Catholic faith. You know, in Florida, you have also your martyrs who shed their blood for Jesus Christ. In the mission up to the north here, San Juan del Puerto, the river San Juan, the mouth of the river to the ocean. And this place was a village, a Christian village. And the enemies of the village, who are the pagan Indians, came and tell to them, spit on the cross that you worship. You are worship the cross. Spit. And they refuse. And so there is a mother, she was Mary Ann, and his young boy, she was 9 years old. And the mother, they told the mother, if you are a Christian, we will put you to death, but your boy before. And they began with their knives to torture him, and bloodshed, poor God, poor boys. And he was courageous, and he began praying the rosary. Hail Mary, full of grace. During the enemies were piercing his chest with their knives. The Holy Rosary, and the mother answered, Holy Mary, pray for us sinners. Wonderful. Boys, both were praying together the rosary when they tortured them, and they died. They died, accepted the death for Jesus Christ, for the honor of shedding their blood for our Lord Jesus Christ. With what a love did they offer their lives to God, to Jesus Christ, for the honor, for the love of Jesus Christ. They are full of love, these martyrs. You, ancestors in the faith, those people who lived here before you, in your country, are a marvelous example of the gift of fortitude, of the fullness of the Holy Ghost in their hearts, who inflamed their fire more than the fire that burned, because they were burnt alive after they burnt alive. But the life of the fire of the Holy Ghost in their heart was stronger as the fire with which they were burnt alive. Let us admire this courage, this fortitude given by the Holy Ghost. Let it be also prepared to suffer for the true faith. Maybe as a Christian, Catholic of tradition, maybe prepared to suffer for our faith, to offer our sufferings for our perseverance in the faith, for the perseverance of our children and grandchildren in the faith, in the true Catholic Church. So let us be ready to imitate the examples of our forefathers in the faith. So, my dear Vistel, let us pray to Saint Perpetua. She is feast in March the 7th. She died March the 7th, 203. In Cartago. And this Maria Anne with her little son, Joachim, who were martyred here in our Florida. Let us pray to them. They are in heaven. They are praying for us, that they obtain for us thus such a courage. And in order that you, my dear confirmed Christian, may hold today really become truly witnesses and soldiers of our Lord Jesus Christ and of the Blessed Virgin Mary, her Divine Mother. Amen. In the name of the Father, and of the Son, and of the Holy Ghost. Amen.
2: And of the Holy Ghost. Amen. And so, my dear faithful, this day, this 1st of May, is one of the great important feasts in honor of St. Joseph. Do we have of St. Joseph? We have many feasts, actually, throughout the year. We have the 19th of March, where we celebrate especially the fact that he is the spouse of the Blessed Virgin Mary, that he is also the guardian of the Holy Family, that he is one who has a very special vocation to protect Holy Mother Church. But yet on this day, we celebrate a more a more important mystery for our daily lives, we could say, and that not all of us will have the vocation of St. Joseph, but all of us have, this vocation to work, that each and every one of us is called to labor, with their own body and soul. And that is what we read in the first book of Genesis, where God created Adam and Eve to work in the garden. Notice they were not created to lounge about or to live in paradise to do nothing, but rather to work in the garden. That is how God created human nature, that human nature requires work in order to arrive at its perfection. That is to say that we have been given many powers, many faculties, many things which put us above all the other animals, and yet these faculties, these powers, these abilities have to be exercised for them to come to perfection, that they will simply not come to their full potential unless they are used. And it's exactly using them is what we call work. Now, of course, they should be used for something that is useful, something that is not only practicable, but also profitable. That is, say, something that will serve that end for which we are created, let's say our salvation. And for this purpose, God created them, the Garden of Eden, that they might have somewhere to work. Right? God did not make us like the angels in heaven. The angels in heaven, they have no bodies, and so their activity is immense, but it's not limited to a certain place, in the sense that they can move about as they wish because they are pure spirits. And so there is no effort in the work of an angel because they are simply completely no pure spirits. There is no bodily working or anything of that nature with them. Whereas with us, our souls and bodies are united in a very intimate union so that we cannot separate them, without something we call death, which is by all means, not a natural state, not a normal state for body and soul. It is something that is a consequence of sin, a consequence of that disorder that man has put into this world. But that union of body and soul means that we must work with our bodies and with our souls, and that these two will have to cooperate in the achievement of the end for which we are created, namely eternal life. And so that is why that each and every one of us is called to work. And that is why the most terrible sin, we could say, is that of laziness or of sloth, because it attacks what could be said the primitive vocation of man, that he has been made in order to work, and that if he does not work, if he does not use his faculties, if he does not exercise them, then he will fall apart, that he will not achieve that for which he has been created. He will simply be a failure. He will simply be a failure because he has not done what he has been called to do, which is simply to work. Now that work, of course, can be of many different sorts, that there is the work which is called manual work, in the sense that we work with our hands, to dig or to fashion with our hands like a carpenter might, or that we are also called also to mental labor, to memorize, to put into order, to think about things, to organize in the sense of planning, also to construct or to imagine, all these things which are parts of the soul that are also to be worked. All sorts of professions use all of the faculties of man. And that is why that a person will be sanctified primarily by his duty of state. That is exercising of all these faculties according to the will of God, according to that place that he has been sent into this world in the sense of perfection. That perfection is acquired by working out this will of God for us at each and every moment. And so that is why we must always be encouraged to work and to work hard and to work with all of our heart. But what is more important for this feast is especially to see with how and what intention, that as St. Paul says, whatever you do in word and work, do it for the Lord, as to the Lord, and because from him you will have an eternal inheritance. If we work for men, if we work for human beings, it is a good thing. It is not a bad thing. It is a good thing to work and to help others out and to do what they need, even for money or for whatever, to be given your due wages for the services rendered is absolutely the plan of God. But yet, we know that in this life, because of sin, because of original sin and personal sin, then unfortunately human beings oftentimes do not pay the just wages, do not do what they ought to do, do not give a recompense. And that is why St. Paul teaches us that we should above all do it for the Lord, that is, for our Lord, and that if we do it out of charity, if we do it animated by this desire to please God, then we will have an eternal reward, that God will always repay things that are done for him, that God will always give a reward, the things that are done for his glory, for his honor. And so that is why we should always animate every single action of our day, even the most humble, even doing the dishes and cooking the meal and sweeping the floors, all the most humble of tasks, that if we do them for the glory of our Lord, he will repay, he will give us an eternal crown of glory, as St. Paul says in another passage. And so let us take that, because that also gives us encouragement that this simple task, even if it is mundane, even if it doesn't pay very much, even if it is kind of boring, as it were, but if it is done for God, if it is done for eternal life, then it becomes exciting just by that fact alone, that it becomes something of infinite value that we could never possibly earn. But yet, by our union with our Lord, doing these things out of charity for the love of God and for the love of neighbor, they become worthy of eternal life. And this is exactly the whole reason for the religious life. The religious life, the life of a brother, of a sister, or even of a monk, is exactly this, to do all their things for the honor and glory of God. And it is for that reason they even bind themselves by vows to this work, so that it is implicitly and explicitly done for the glory of God, that they will have an eternal weight of glory awaiting them after they finish their life on earth. And so, my dear faithful, let us pray often to Saint Joseph that he might encourage us, firstly, to be very generous in our work, that we might work with diligence and with great energy and enthusiasm, because we do not do our work simply because we have to, but because we want to, and because we want to please God above all things. And then also, let us pray to him that we do truly all that we do for his honor and glory, out of charity for God and neighbor, so that we might also have a great reward awaiting us in heaven. In the name of the Father, and of the Son, and of the Holy Ghost.
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4: In the name of the Father, and of the Son, and of the Holy Ghost. Amen. Dear faithful, Lent is not finished yet. There are still 2 weeks of more intense efforts to come closer to God, to confess our sins, to receive Holy Communion better, to obey to our parents quicker, to do our homework without arguing, to be a little bit more patient with our wife or husband, to pray our breviary with more attention at the right time. Yes, the priest does Lent also, and to answer the bell with speed and a smile, because the sisters also do Lent. 2 weeks, 2 weeks to be ready, to remind us of our promises of baptism. I renounce Satan. I renounce his pomps. I renounce his works. To illustrate this symbolism, to be concentrated on our Lord Jesus Christ only, for from this Sunday on, the statues are veiled for the time of Passion. And also in our church, we have a reproduction of the Holy Shroud to remember the sufferings of our Lord during this time of Passion. Today I would like to use the figure of Padre Pio to start this time. Padre Pio, this Italian priest, can help us if we follow his teaching and also his example. He can help us to understand and make good resolutions about penance, about prayer, and about charity. The most important is not the amount of efforts we make, but the heart with which we do them. Our body is like a donkey, said Padre Pio, which we must beat, but not too much, because otherwise it will fall down and it won't carry us anymore. His counsel is very moderate for him, for us, but for him, the stigmatist who had endured the suffering of the five wounds of our Lord all his religious life, he was identified to Jesus Christ in his passion. He received a lot of graces from God. Grace to bear the stigmata of our Lord in his hands, in his feet, on his side. Grace to read the conscience of the penitent

To love everything is there. To love God and our neighbor. These are his words. But by him they were incarnated, marked in his flesh just like our Lord. His hands were bleeding, his feet also, his side, his heart was hurt. Yes, Padre Pio wore the stigmata like Saint Francis of Assisi. And our Holy Mother, the Church, is always very prudent and very slow to give a verdict on this, about these cases, because some faithful are more interested in the extraordinary than in the signification of those phenomena. It is true, the doctor did not understand. He was bleeding on his hands, on his feet, on his side, and he kept alive. In Padre Pio, for us, we are interested in his sanctity and in his example, not only in the amazing stigmata. His love was not only in his lips, like saying, "Oh yes, offer your sufferings, accept the cross with resignation." Is it difficult? Keep confidence, the trial is difficult, but justice is not for this world. You must offer it up. Yes, of course we know. We must offer it up. We must pray. And our Lord says, all the time, without being tired. But let us not forget that we love with a heart of flesh. The suffering incarnates itself in our life. It takes different forms, different colors. It's brighter sometimes. It seems harder for some people. But be careful. Don't try to find a disincarnated solution, forgetting or despising our human heart. Only the union and balance of our nature, raised by the grace of God, will give a value to our sufferings, to our prayers. Not suffering alone, like the pagans. And not prayer alone, like if we were angels and we could evade ourselves in a supernatural world, or avoiding being men with our duties and necessary attentions. But to love suffering. But to suffer lovingly. And sometimes it's quite difficult. It is all the more difficult when the trial is there. Before, our self-sacrifice was a word. Yes, Lord, I'm ready to accept all that you should like to send me. Well, this is beautiful. But it remains words. Then comes a death in our family. Then comes a setback at school or at work. And we stop. Oh no, it's too hard. Did we forget our words? Then comes a fail, a child who is heading in the wrong direction, that of temptations which oppresses us, and we let ourselves be discouraged, without hope, or we despise the one who gets lost, who takes the wrong way. Were our prayers true? Were our promises incarnated in the flesh of our heart? Padre Pio understood well the suffering of our Lord first, because he loved us. And he made that happen, that understanding, in the celebration of his Mass. Padre Pio celebrated always the Tridentine Mass. You know that just before the introduction of the new Mass, towards the end of 1969, there were already some modifications and novelties. In 64, 67, they suppressed the prayer in the foot of the altar, the last gospel. But for Padre Pio, Mass could not be other than the Holy Mass of his ordination. Oh yes, they turned his altar face to people. Sometimes he had to celebrate his Holy Mass sitting down because of his age. But for Padre Pio, Mass could not be other than the Holy Mass of his ordination. He suffered the passion in his members, and the Mass had to remain always the unbloody

0: sacrifice of our Lord Jesus Christ, like it had been defined by the Council of Trent. Even face to people, he used the Tridentine Missal to celebrate the Tridentine Mass. And his Mass was never a sacred assembly or congregation of the people of God who come together with a priest presiding to celebrate the memorial of the Lord. I'm not making that definition up. This is written in the Novus Ordo Missal. So during the solemn High Mass of his 50th anniversary of his stigmata, he said, 50 years of religious life, 50 years nailed on the cross, 50 years of fire consuming for you, Lord, for the being you atoned. There was his fire, incarnated. In our anxieties or trial or distresses, dear faithful, let us go and ask Padre Pio to learn to suffer. So many bitter trials are so many proofs of love. I give myself to everybody, and everybody may say, Padre Pio is mine. I love my brothers in exile so much. I love my spiritual sons like myself, or still more, because it is in pain and in love that I gave birth to them in Christ. I can forget myself, but I cannot forget my spiritual sons. On the contrary, I can give you the assurance that when the Lord will come to me, I will say to him, Lord, I prefer to stay on the door of your paradise. I will come inside when I have seen the last of my sons enter. I suffer a lot that I cannot win over all my brothers in Christ. Sometimes I could almost die because my heart is so much sorrowed, seeing so many souls who suffer and I cannot help them. And there are so many of my brothers who make a pact with the devil. That was Padre Pio. And we could multiply the quotations and the trials of his life. He was calumniated, unjustly condemned, put on the sidelines. The hour of his Mass had to change every day, so the faithful did not know when it was and could not assist to it. His superiors became very jealous of his notoriety. But he said again, life is a perpetual fight against oneself. It lights up only in suffering. Keep Christ always company in Gethsemane, and he will come to comfort you when the hours of anguish will arrive. He who knows how to love knows how to suffer. But dear faithful, the contrary is not always true. He who knows how to suffer does not necessarily know how to love. So many people today are suffering because they are sick, because of troubles in their families, but they don't know how to love, because they don't know how to offer their sufferings. They think they suffer for nothing. They don't know our Lord suffered for us before. And he taught us through his example, the greatest sacrifice is to give one's life for his friends. That's what our Lord did on the cross. He died for us. Suffering in that light is fruitful. There will be always high waves in our lives, but we will never be defeated, never, if we keep ourselves in the side of our Lord. Let us search for God in our prayer and in our suffering. Padre Pio taught us this. All our crosses will sometimes have the tendency to slow us down on the way. Why so much discord? Why so many false brothers? Why so many temptations? In those moments we find the Mass emptier, the confessional heavier, prayer harder. But then Padre Pio says to the desperate, you cost too much for Jesus. He cannot abandon you. And then Padre Pio says to the incredulous, But God, my son, believes in you. And then Padre Pio says to the one who stopped praying, in books we search for God, in prayer we find him. And then in the midst of trials, let us grit our teeth and open our souls. Then let us not let the trials destroy us nor make us evil. Let us grit our teeth and open our hearts to God, because it is only in him that we can acquire the experience of life without being destroyed by it. In the midst of the difficulties, beauty of the mysteries to which we believe is less lively, less ardent, less burning. Anxiety takes hold of us. Work drains all of our energy. The nastiness of some people astonishes us. The ingratitude of a lot surprises us. Our own weakness discourages us. Then we should sit down and look to the sky or many stars, or the ocean and the sand, so large. God is like that. And so our hearts must be without limit, full of great desires, sure of the victory because God is with us. His grace is omnipotent. Our Lady is also there to take care of us. In silence, as always, but strong like an army, ready for battle. We must purify ourselves. We repeat it so often. Let us forget ourselves. There is a duty to fight. There is our life, a life during which we must burn. If once the nastinesses overwhelm us, if at the hour when we almost fail, at the end of our strength the sneers rise and the scorn closes, if all our acts of love are covered up with hatred, if all our fervor is made dirty, don't stop. Don't say, I suffer the bitterness of the battles. Whatever will be the price of the victory, it is too expensive for me. I don't want it anymore. No, don't say that. Continue to climb and to smile. More noble, more pure. Heaven is the reward of the cross. And our Lord showed us the way during his passion. He took the cross on his shoulders and went all the way up to Calvary. He was crucified. The devil thought, then I've won. No, he didn't. Our Lord won by giving his life for love of us. In the name of the Father, and of the Son, and of the Holy Ghost. Amen.
1: And Jesus touched them and said to them, Arise and do not be afraid. In the name of the Father, and of the Son, and of the Holy Ghost. Amen. Reverend Father, Reverend Sir, my dear brethren, that our Lord chooses the weak ones of this world is truly shown in his choice of apostles. They were so often quarrelsome, cowardly, envious, full of worldly ambition, and often just downright stupid. Yet, when our Lord was transfigured on Mount Tabor, they, in a sense, also became changed men. They were pacified, they were in ecstasy even. Peter said to our Lord, it is good for us to be here. They wanted to stay there forever, but it was not to be. When the voice of the Heavenly Father proclaimed our Lord's divinity, fear overcame the apostles. They were reassured only by our Lord's words, Arise and do not be afraid. For them, the time of everlasting enjoyment of God's glory had not yet come. The transfiguration was meant simply to give the not to give the apostles a thrilling experience, however short-lived, nor must we, like the charismatics, for example, seek merely thrilling experiences from our religion. No, the transfiguration was an actual grace preparing the apostles for the forthcoming passion of our Lord. It was meant to make them fully realize once and for all that Christ was truly God, that he is truly God. For such belief would be difficult, humanly speaking, when seeing him beaten and humiliated by mere men. So, is there a lesson here for us? Yes, there is. It is that no matter what suffering we must undergo, no matter what cross we must carry, God will always give us all the help we need to bear it. What does carrying the cross entail? Why, we hardly need a book to tell us. We don't have to go to Calvary, to the Roman arena, nor to a communist concentration camp to find it. For we can find it in our daily lives, in the burden of our work, when others irritate us, and worst of all, in ourselves, in our own faults and failings. But if we carry these crosses with Christ, we can do very much good. We can do much good for ourselves. We can get through our work well. We can even see some good in apparently disagreeable companions. We can accept even our own faults and perhaps even overcome them. For others also, we can do so much good because we are participating in Christ's work of redemption. But we can only do this good if we carry our cross with Christ. For if we carry our cross with Christ, we will receive all the help we need. How does Christ help us? He helps us by giving us his grace. Every time Christ presents us with a cross, he also supplies us with the grace we need to carry it. The Transfiguration was a grace meant to help the apostles during the Passion. They failed to use this grace as they should have. But when our Lord, suffering in Gethsemane and abandoned by these same three apostles, Peter, James, and John, they would share Tabor with them, but not Gethsemane. He himself, our Lord, received help from heaven in the form of an angel who consoled and strengthened him. After his death and resurrection, the apostles also did respond to grace and endured every kind of suffering to the point of martyrdom for Christ's sake. St. Paul even rejoiced in the midst of his tribulations. The same was true of countless holy souls in the history of the Church. And we too can expect grace to endure our small but sometimes irritating daily crosses if we ask for it. God is just as concerned with the small crosses linked to our daily duties as he is with many greater crosses. This was the message that his Blessed Mother brought to Fatima. Now, grace to support the cross is not just a sort of prop just to keep us from falling, nor a sort of anesthetic. No, if we respond to grace and bear it with a good disposition, this will bring us close. This carrying of the cross will bring us even closer to Christ. After all, we are imitating him who bore his cross not only with patience but with love. Also, we are meriting more grace, which will make us stronger and even more able to support the cross. So we must not fear the cross, because God will give us all the help we need and more in order to bear it. It is the devil who inspires fear of the cross. Follow the advice of the Holy Curie of ours, who said, "Pray for the love of the cross, and then it will become sweet for us." And where does all this help, all this grace come from? Why? From the very cross of Christ. Like rays coming forth from the sun. Has any man-made object done more good for humanity, for all of humanity, than this former mark of shame, the cross, the instrument by which Christ redeemed us? From the cross of Christ came the grace which inspired all the great martyrs of Christian history. From the cross of Christ came the grace which inspired the hidden but no less heroic souls like St. Teresa of Lisieux following her little way. From the cross of Christ will come the graces we need to help us carry the crosses of everyday life peacefully and even joyfully, thus doing our little bit to restore order and peace in the church and in the world. Every time we look at a crucifix, let us remember that it is from the cross that grace comes, and let us remember to ask for some of that grace. Let us ask also Our Lady of Fatima to help us carry the cross. St. Louis de Montfort says that Mary, in a sense, sugars the cross of her followers. Certainly she who participated so intimately in the Passion of her Divine Son will help and encourage all who would, like Simon of Cyrene, lighten the heavy burden of Christ's cross and thus help him to save souls, to restore the Church, and to re-Christianize the world. In the name of the Father, and of the Son, and of the Holy Ghost. Amen.
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3: Believe in God, the Father Almighty, creator of heaven and of earth, and in Jesus Christ, his only Son, our Lord, who was conceived by the Holy Ghost, born of the Virgin Mary, suffered under Pontius Pilate, was crucified, died, and was buried. He descended into hell. The third day he rose again from the dead. He ascended into heaven and sitteth at the right hand of God the Father Almighty. From thence he shall come to judge the living and the dead.
4: I make the Lord God the communion of saints and the conclusion of seasons, the resurrection of the body and life everlasting. Amen.
3: Our Father who art in heaven, hallowed be thy name. Thy kingdom come, thy will be done on earth as it is in heaven.
4: Give us this day our daily bread, and forgive us our trespasses, that we forgive those who trespass against us. And lead us not into temptation, but deliver us from evil. Amen.
3: Hail Mary, full of grace, the Lord is with thee. Blessed art thou amongst women, and blessed is the fruit of thy womb, Jesus.
4: Holy Mary, Mother of God, pray for us sinners, now and at the hour of our death. Amen.
3: Hail Mary, full of grace, the Lord is with thee. Blessed art thou amongst women, and blessed is the fruit of thy womb, Jesus.
4: Holy Mary, Mother of God, pray for us sinners, now and at the hour of our death. Amen.
3: Mary, full of grace, the Lord is with thee. Blessed art thou amongst women, and blessed is the fruit of thy womb, Jesus.
4: Holy Mary, Mother of God, pray for us sinners, now and at the hour of our death. Amen.

0: joyful mystery is the Annunciation. Our Father who art in heaven, hallowed be thy name, thy kingdom come, thy will be done on earth as it is in heaven.
1: Give us this day our daily bread, and forgive us our trespasses, as we forgive those who trespass against us. And lead us not into temptation, but deliver us from evil. Amen.
0: Hail Mary, full of grace, the Lord is with thee. Blessed art thou amongst women, and blessed is the fruit of thy womb, Jesus.
1: Holy Mary, Mother of God, pray for us sinners, now and at the hour of our death. Amen.
0: Hail Mary, full of grace, the Lord is with thee. Blessed art thou amongst women, and blessed is the fruit of thy womb, Jesus.
1: Holy Mary, Mother of God, pray for us sinners, now and at the hour of our death. Amen.
0: Hail Mary, full of grace, the Lord is with thee. Blessed art thou amongst women, and blessed is the fruit of thy womb, Jesus.
1: Holy Mary, Mother of God, pray for us sinners, now and at the hour of our death. Amen.
0: Mary, full of grace, the Lord is with thee. Blessed art thou amongst women, and blessed is the fruit of thy womb, Jesus.
1: Holy Mary, Mother of God, pray for us sinners, now and at the hour of our death. Amen.
0: Now Mary, full of grace, the Lord is with thee. Blessed art thou amongst women, and blessed is the fruit of thy womb, Jesus.
1: Holy Mary, Mother of God, pray for us sinners, now and at the hour of our death. Amen.
0: Full of grace, the Lord is with thee. Blessed art thou amongst women, and blessed is the fruit of thy womb, Jesus.
1: Holy Mary, Mother of God, pray for us sinners, now and at the hour of our death. Amen.
0: Mary, full of grace, the Lord is with thee. Blessed art thou amongst women, and blessed is the fruit of thy womb, Jesus.
1: Holy Mary, Mother of God, pray for us sinners, now and at the hour of our death. Amen.
0: Mary, full of grace, the Lord is with thee. Blessed art thou amongst women, and blessed is the fruit of thy womb, Jesus.
1: Holy Mary, Mother of God, pray for us sinners, now at the hour of our death. Amen.
0: Mary, full of grace, the Lord is with thee. Blessed art thou amongst women, and blessed is the fruit of thy womb, Jesus.
1: Holy Mary, Mother of God, pray for us sinners, now at the hour of our death. Amen.
0: Mary, full of grace, the Lord is with thee. Blessed art thou amongst women, and blessed is the fruit of thy womb, Jesus.
1: Holy Mary, Mother

0: my Jesus.
1: Give us our sins, save us from the highest fire, and lead all souls to heaven, especially those who are most in need of thy mercy.
2: The second joyful mystery, the Visitation. Our Father, who art in heaven, hallowed be thy name. Thy kingdom come, thy will be done on earth as it is in heaven.
1: Give us this day our daily bread, and forgive us our trespasses, as we forgive those who trespass against us. And lead us not into temptation, but deliver us from evil. Amen.
2: Hail Mary, full of grace, the Lord is with thee. Blessed art thou amongst women, and blessed is the fruit of thy womb, Jesus.
1: Holy Mary, Mother of God, pray for us sinners, now and at the hour of our death. Amen.
2: Hail Mary, full of grace, the Lord is with thee. Blessed art thou amongst women, and blessed is the fruit of thy womb, Jesus.
1: Holy Mary, Mother of God, pray for us sinners, now and at the hour of our death. Amen.
2: Hail Mary, full of grace, the Lord is with thee. Blessed art thou amongst women, and blessed is the fruit of thy womb, Jesus.
1: Holy Mary, Mother of God, pray for us sinners, now and at the hour of our death. Amen.
2: Hail Mary, full of grace, the Lord is with thee. Blessed art thou amongst women, and blessed is the fruit of thy womb, Jesus.
1: Holy Mary, Mother of God, pray for us sinners, now and at the hour of our death. Amen.
2: Hail Mary, full of grace, the Lord is with thee. Blessed art thou amongst women, and blessed is the fruit of thy womb, Jesus.
1: Holy Mary, Mother of God, pray for us sinners, now and at the hour of our death. Amen.
2: Hail Mary, full of grace, the Lord is with thee. Blessed art thou amongst women, and blessed is the fruit of thy womb, Jesus.
1: Holy Mary, Mother of God, pray for us sinners, now and at the hour of our death. Amen.
2: Hail Mary, full of grace, the Lord is with thee. Blessed art thou amongst women, and blessed is the fruit of thy womb, Jesus.
1: Holy Mary, Mother of God, pray for us sinners, now and at the hour of our death. Amen.
2: Hail Mary, full of grace, the Lord is with thee. Blessed art thou amongst women, and blessed is the fruit of thy womb, Jesus.
1: Holy Mary, Mother of God, pray for us sinners, now and at the hour of our death. Amen.
2: Hail Mary, full of grace, the Lord is with thee. Blessed art thou amongst women, and blessed is the fruit of thy womb, Jesus.
1: Holy Mary, Mother of God, pray for us sinners, now and at the hour of our death. Amen.
2: Hail Mary, full of grace, the Lord is with thee. Blessed art thou amongst women, and blessed is the fruit of thy womb, Jesus.
1: Holy Mary, Mother of God, pray for us sinners,

0: Father, who art in heaven, hallowed be thy name, thy kingdom come, thy will be done on earth as it is in heaven.
1: Give us this day our daily bread, and forgive us our trespasses, as we forgive those who trespass against us. And lead us not into temptation, but deliver us from evil. Amen.
0: Holy Mary, full of grace, the Lord is with thee. Blessed art thou amongst women, and blessed is the fruit of thy womb, Jesus.
1: Holy Mary, Mother of God, pray for us sinners, now and at the hour of our death. Amen.
0: Holy Mary, full of grace, the Lord is with thee. Blessed art thou amongst women, and blessed is the fruit of thy womb, Jesus.
1: Holy Mary, Mother of God, pray for us sinners, now and at the hour of our death. Amen. Holy Mary, Mother of God, pray for us sinners, now and at the hour of our death. Amen. Holy Mary, Mother of God, pray for us sinners, now and at the hour of our death. Amen. Holy Mary, Mother of God, pray for us sinners, now at the hour of our death. Amen. Holy Mary, Mother of God, pray for us sinners, now at the hour of our death. Amen. Holy Mary, Mother of God, pray for us sinners, now at the hour of our death. Amen. Holy Mary, Mother of God, pray for us sinners, now and at the hour of our death. Amen. Holy Mary, Mother of God, pray for us sinners, now and at the hour of our death. Amen.

0: purification of Our Lady. Our Father who art in heaven, hallowed be thy name. Thy kingdom come, thy will be done on earth as it is in heaven.
1: Give us this day our daily bread, and forgive us our trespasses, as we forgive those who trespass against us. And lead us not into temptation, but deliver us from evil. Amen.
0: Hail Mary, full of grace, the Lord is with thee. Blessed art thou amongst women, and blessed is the fruit of thy womb, Jesus.
1: Holy Mary, Mother of God, pray for us sinners, now and at the hour of our death. Amen.
0: Hail Mary, full of grace, the Lord is with thee. Blessed art thou amongst women, and blessed is the fruit of thy womb, Jesus.
1: Holy Mary, Mother of God, pray for us sinners, now and at the hour of our death.
0: Blessed art thou amongst women, and blessed is the fruit of thy womb, Jesus.
1: Holy Mary, Mother of God, pray for us sinners, now and at the hour of our death. Amen.
0: Hail Mary, full of grace, the Lord is with thee. Blessed art thou amongst women, and blessed is the fruit of thy womb, Jesus.
1: Holy Mary, Mother of God, pray for us sinners, now and at the hour of our death. Amen.
0: Hail Mary, full of grace, the Lord is with thee. Blessed art thou amongst women, and blessed is the fruit of thy womb, Jesus.
1: Holy Mary, Mother of God, pray for us sinners, now and at the hour of our death. Amen.
0: Hail Mary, full of grace, the Lord is with thee. Blessed art thou amongst women, and blessed is the fruit of thy womb, Jesus.
1: Holy Mary, Mother of God, pray for us sinners, now and at the hour of our death. Amen.
0: Hail Mary, full of grace, the Lord is with thee. Blessed art thou amongst women, and blessed is the fruit of thy womb, Jesus.
1: Holy Mary, Mother of God, pray for us sinners, now and at the hour of our death. Amen.
0: Hail Mary, full of grace, the Lord is with thee. Blessed art thou amongst women, and blessed is the fruit of thy womb, Jesus.
1: Holy Mary, Mother of God, pray for us sinners, now and at the hour of our death. Amen.
0: Hail Mary, full of grace, the Lord is with thee. Blessed art thou amongst women, and blessed is the fruit of thy womb, Jesus.
1: Holy Mary, Mother of God, pray for us sinners, now and at the hour of our death. Amen.
0: Hail Mary, full of grace, the Lord is with thee. Blessed art thou amongst women, and blessed is the fruit of thy womb, Jesus.
1: Holy Mary, Mother of God,

0: much Jesus is a care for them. And Father, who art in heaven, hallowed be thy name. Thy kingdom come, thy will be done on earth as it is in heaven.
1: Give us this day our daily bread, and forgive us our trespasses, as we forgive those who trespass against us. And lead us not into temptation, but deliver us from evil. Amen.
0: Hail Mary, full of grace, the Lord is with thee. Blessed art thou amongst women, and blessed is the fruit of thy womb, Jesus.
1: Holy Mary, Mother of God, pray for us sinners, now and at the hour of our death. Amen.
0: Hail Mary, full of grace, the Lord is with thee. Blessed art thou amongst women, and blessed is the fruit of thy womb, Jesus.
1: Holy Mary, Mother of God, pray for us sinners, now and at the hour of our death. Amen.
0: Hail Mary, full of grace, the Lord is with thee. Blessed art thou amongst women, and blessed is the fruit of thy womb, Jesus.
1: Holy Mary, Mother of God, pray for us sinners, now and at the hour of our death. Amen.
0: Hail Mary, full of grace, the Lord is with thee. Blessed art thou amongst women, and blessed is the fruit of thy womb, Jesus.
1: Holy Mary, Mother of God, pray for us sinners, now and at the hour of our death. Amen.
0: Hail Mary, full of grace, the Lord is with thee. Blessed art thou amongst women, and blessed is the fruit of thy womb, Jesus.
1: Holy Mary, Mother of God, pray for us sinners, now and at the hour of our death. Amen. Holy Mary, Mother of God, pray for us sinners, now and at the hour of our death. Amen.
0: Hail Mary, full of grace, the Lord is with thee. Blessed art thou amongst women, and blessed is the fruit of thy womb, Jesus.
1: Holy Mary, Mother of God, pray for us sinners, now and at the hour of our death. Amen.
0: Hail Mary, full of grace, the Lord is with thee. Blessed art thou amongst women, and blessed is the fruit of thy womb, Jesus.
1: Holy Mary, Mother of God, pray for us sinners, now and at the hour of our death. Amen.
0: The Lord is with thee. Blessed art thou amongst women, and blessed is the fruit of thy womb, Jesus.
1: Holy Mary, Mother of God, pray for us sinners, now and at the hour of our death. Amen.
0: Hail Mary, full of grace, the Lord is with thee. Blessed art thou amongst women, and blessed is the fruit of thy womb, Jesus.
1: Holy Mary, Mother of God, pray for us sinners, now and at the hour of our death. Amen.

0: us, O Holy Mother of God,
1: that we may be admitted to the Son of God.
0: Let us pray, O God, His only begotten Son, by His life, death, and resurrection, has purchased for us the rewards of eternal life. Grant, we beseech Thee, that by meditating upon these mysteries of the Most Holy Rosary of the Blessed Virgin Mary, we may imitate what they contain and obtain what they promise through the same Christ our Lord.
2: Amen. The Holy Rosary. In the name of the Father, and of the Son, and of the Holy Ghost. Amen. I believe in God, the Father Almighty, Creator of heaven and earth, and in Jesus Christ, His only Son, our Lord, who was conceived by the Holy Ghost, born of the Virgin Mary, suffered under Pontius Pilate, was crucified, died, and was buried. He descended into hell. The third day He rose again from the dead. He ascended into heaven, sitteth at the right hand of God, the Father Almighty. From thence He shall come to judge the living and the dead. Our Father, who art in heaven, hallowed be Thy name. Thy kingdom come, Thy will be done on earth as it is in heaven. Hail Mary, full of grace, the Lord is with thee. Blessed art thou amongst women, and blessed is the fruit of thy womb, Jesus. Hail Mary, full of grace, the Lord is with thee. Blessed art thou amongst women, and blessed is the fruit of thy womb, Jesus. Hail Mary, full of grace, the Lord is with thee. Blessed art thou amongst women, and blessed is the fruit of thy womb, Jesus.

Amen. We meditate today the sorrowful mysteries of the Holy Rosary. The first sorrowful mystery, our Lord in the garden. Our Father who art in heaven, hallowed be thy name. Thy kingdom come, thy will be done on earth as it is in heaven. Hail Mary, full of grace, the Lord is with thee. Blessed art thou amongst women, and blessed is the fruit of thy womb, Jesus. Hail Mary, full of grace, the Lord is with thee. Blessed art thou amongst women, and blessed is the fruit of thy womb, Jesus. Hail Mary, full of grace, the Lord is with thee. Blessed art thou amongst women, and blessed is the fruit of thy womb, Jesus. Hail Mary, full of grace, the Lord is with thee. Blessed art thou amongst women, and blessed is the fruit of thy womb, Jesus. Hail Mary, full of grace, the Lord is with thee. Blessed art thou amongst women, and blessed is the fruit of thy womb, Jesus. Hail Mary, full of grace, the Lord is with thee. Blessed art thou amongst women, and blessed is the fruit of thy womb, Jesus. Hail Mary, full of grace, the Lord is with thee. Blessed art thou amongst women, and blessed is the fruit of thy womb, Jesus. Hail Mary, full of grace, the Lord is with thee. Blessed art thou amongst women, and blessed is the fruit of thy womb, Jesus. Hail Mary, full of grace, the Lord is with thee. Blessed art thou amongst women, and blessed is the fruit of thy womb, Jesus. Hail Mary, full of grace, the Lord is with thee. Blessed art thou amongst women, and blessed is the fruit of thy womb, Jesus.

my Jesus. The second sorrowful mystery, our Lord is scourged at the pillar. Our Father who art in heaven, hallowed be thy name. Thy kingdom come, thy will be done, on earth as it is in heaven. Hail Mary, full of grace, the Lord is with thee. Blessed art thou amongst women, and blessed is the fruit of thy womb, Jesus. Hail Mary, full of grace, the Lord is with thee. Blessed art thou amongst women, and blessed is the fruit of thy womb, Jesus. Hail Mary, full of grace, the Lord is with thee. Blessed art thou amongst women, and blessed is the fruit of thy womb, Jesus. Hail Mary, full of grace, the Lord is with thee. Blessed art thou amongst women, and blessed is the fruit of thy womb, Jesus. Hail Mary, full of grace, the Lord is with thee. Blessed art thou amongst women, and blessed is the fruit of thy womb, Jesus. Hail Mary, full of grace, the Lord is with thee. Blessed art thou amongst women, and blessed is the fruit of thy womb, Jesus. Hail Mary, full of grace, the Lord is with thee. Blessed art thou amongst women, and blessed is the fruit of thy womb, Jesus. Hail Mary, full of grace, the Lord is with thee. Blessed art thou amongst women, and blessed is the fruit of thy womb, Jesus. Hail Mary, full of grace, the Lord is with thee. Blessed art thou amongst women, and blessed is the fruit of thy womb, Jesus. Hail Mary, full of grace, the Lord is with thee. Blessed art thou amongst women, and blessed is the fruit of thy womb, Jesus.

O my Jesus, the third sorrowful mystery is a crowning with thorns. Our Father who art in heaven, hallowed be thy name. Thy kingdom come, thy will be done on earth as it is in heaven. Hail Mary, full of grace, the Lord is with thee. Blessed art thou amongst women, and blessed is the fruit of thy womb, Jesus. Hail Mary, full of grace, the Lord is with thee. Blessed art thou amongst women, and blessed is the fruit of thy womb, Jesus. Hail Mary, full of grace, the Lord is with thee. Blessed art thou amongst women, and blessed is the fruit of thy womb, Jesus. Hail Mary, full of grace, the Lord is with thee. Blessed art thou amongst women, and blessed is the fruit of thy womb, Jesus. Hail Mary, full of grace, the Lord is with thee. Blessed art thou amongst women, and blessed is the fruit of thy womb, Jesus. Hail Mary, full of grace, the Lord is with thee. Blessed art thou amongst women, and blessed is the fruit of thy womb, Jesus. Hail Mary, full of grace, the Lord is with thee. Blessed art thou amongst women, and blessed is the fruit of thy womb, Jesus. Hail Mary, full of grace, the Lord is with thee. Blessed art thou amongst women, and blessed is the fruit of thy womb, Jesus. Hail Mary, full of grace, the Lord is with thee. Blessed art thou amongst women, and blessed is the fruit of thy womb, Jesus. Hail Mary, full of grace, the Lord is with thee. Blessed art thou amongst women, and blessed is the fruit of thy womb, Jesus.

O my Jesus. In the fourth sorrowful mystery, we contemplate our Lord carrying his cross. Our Father who art in heaven, hallowed be thy name. Thy kingdom come, thy will be done on earth as it is in heaven. Hail Mary, full of grace, the Lord is with thee. Blessed art thou amongst women, and blessed is the fruit of thy womb, Jesus. Mary, full of grace, the Lord is with thee. Blessed art thou amongst women, and blessed is the fruit of thy womb, Jesus. Hail Mary, full of grace, the Lord is with thee. Blessed art thou amongst women, and blessed is the fruit of thy womb, Jesus. Hail Mary, full of grace, the Lord is with thee. Blessed art thou amongst women, and blessed is the fruit of thy womb, Jesus. Hail Mary, full of grace, the Lord is with thee. Blessed art thou amongst women, and blessed is the fruit of thy womb, Jesus. Hail Mary, full of grace, the Lord is with thee. Blessed art thou amongst women, and blessed is the fruit of thy womb, Jesus. Hail Mary, full of grace, the Lord is with thee. Blessed art thou amongst women, and blessed is the fruit of thy womb, Jesus. Hail Mary, full of grace, the Lord is with thee. Blessed art thou amongst women, and blessed is the fruit of thy womb, Jesus. Hail Mary, full of grace, the Lord is with thee. Blessed art thou amongst women, and blessed is the fruit of thy womb, Jesus. Hail Mary, full of grace, the Lord is with thee. Blessed art thou amongst women, and blessed is the fruit of thy womb, Jesus.

O my Jesus, the last sorrowful mystery, the crucifixion and death of our Savior. Our Father who art in heaven, hallowed be thy name, thy kingdom come, thy will be done on earth as it is in heaven. Hail Mary, full of grace, the Lord is with thee. Blessed art thou amongst women, and blessed is the fruit of thy womb, Jesus. Hail Mary, full of grace, the Lord is with thee. Blessed art thou amongst women, and blessed is the fruit of thy womb, Jesus. Hail Mary, full of grace, the Lord is with thee. Blessed art thou amongst women, and blessed is the fruit of thy womb, Jesus. Hail Mary, full of grace, the Lord is with thee. Blessed art thou amongst women, and blessed is the fruit of thy womb, Jesus. Hail Mary, full of grace, the Lord is with thee. Blessed art thou amongst women, and blessed is the fruit of thy womb, Jesus. Hail Mary, full of grace, the Lord is with thee. Blessed art thou amongst women, and blessed is the fruit of thy womb, Jesus. Hail Mary, full of grace, the Lord is with thee. Blessed art thou amongst women, and blessed is the fruit of thy womb, Jesus. Hail Mary, full of grace, the Lord is with thee. Blessed art thou amongst women, and blessed is the fruit of thy womb, Jesus. Hail Mary, full of grace, the Lord is with thee. Blessed art thou amongst women, and blessed is the fruit of thy womb, Jesus. Hail Mary, full of grace, the Lord is with thee. Blessed art thou amongst women, and blessed is the fruit of thy womb, Jesus.

0: Jesus. 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Pray for us, O Holy Mother of God. Let us pray, O God, whose only begotten Son, by his life, death, and resurrection, has purchased for us the rewards of eternal life. Grant, we beseech thee, that meditating upon these mysteries in the most holy rosary of the Blessed Virgin Mary, we may imitate what they contain and obtain what they promise, through the same Christ our Lord. Amen.
1: In the name of the Father, and of the Son, and of
2: St. Michael the Archangel, be our protection against the wickedness and snares of hell. May God give you the humbly pray, and do not, O Prince of the heavenly host, by the power of God, cast into hell and Satan and all the evil spirits who prowl about the world seeking to ruin the souls.
3: In God, the Father Almighty, creator of heaven and earth, and in Jesus Christ, his only Son, our Lord, who was conceived by the Holy Ghost, born of the Virgin Mary, suffered under Pontius Pilate, was crucified, died, and was buried. He descended into hell, on the third day he rose again from the dead. He ascended into heaven, sits at the right hand of God, the Father Almighty. From thence he shall come to judge the living and the dead. Father, who art in heaven, hallowed be thy name. Thy kingdom come, thy will be done on earth as it is in heaven.
4: Give us this day our daily bread, and forgive us our trespasses, as we forgive those who trespass against us. And lead us not into temptation, but deliver us from evil. Amen.
3: Hail Mary, full of grace, the Lord is with thee. Blessed art thou amongst women, and blessed is the fruit of thy womb, Jesus.
4: Holy Mary, Mother of God, pray for us sinners, now and at the hour of our death. Amen.
3: Full of grace, the Lord is with thee. Blessed art thou amongst women, and blessed is the fruit of thy womb, Jesus.
4: Holy Mary, Mother of God, pray for us sinners, now and at the hour of our death. Amen.
3: Hail Mary, full of grace, the Lord is with thee. Blessed art thou amongst women, and blessed is the fruit of thy womb, Jesus.
4: Holy Mary, Mother of God, pray for us sinners, now and at the hour of our death. Amen.

0: Pray the glorious mysteries, the first glorious mysteries, the resurrection. Our Father who art in heaven, hallowed be thy name. Thy kingdom come, thy will be done on earth as it is in heaven.
1: Give us this day our daily bread, and forgive us our trespasses, as we forgive those who trespass against us. And lead us not into temptation, but deliver us from evil.
0: Hail Mary, full of grace, the Lord is with thee. Blessed art thou amongst women, and blessed is the fruit of thy womb, Jesus.
1: Holy Mary, Mother of God, pray for us sinners, now and at the hour of our death. Amen.
0: Hail Mary, full of grace, the Lord is with thee. Blessed art thou amongst women, and blessed is the fruit of thy womb, Jesus.
1: Holy Mary, Mother of God, pray for us sinners, now and at the hour of our death. Amen.
0: Hail Mary, full of grace, the Lord is with thee. Blessed art thou amongst women, and blessed is the fruit of thy womb, Jesus.
1: Holy Mary, Mother of God, pray for us sinners, now and at the hour of our death. Amen.
0: Hail Mary, full of grace, the Lord is with thee. Blessed art thou amongst women, and blessed is the fruit of thy womb, Jesus.
1: Holy Mary, Mother of God, pray for us sinners, now and at the hour of our death. Amen.
0: Full of grace, the Lord is with thee. Blessed art thou amongst women, and blessed is the fruit of thy womb, Jesus.
1: Holy Mary, Mother of God, pray for us sinners, now and at the hour of our death.
0: Hail Mary, full of grace, the Lord is with thee. Blessed art thou amongst women, and blessed is the fruit of thy womb, Jesus.
1: Holy Mary, Mother of God, pray for us sinners, now and at the hour of our death.
0: Hail Mary, full of grace, the Lord is with thee. Blessed art thou amongst women, and blessed is the fruit of thy womb, Jesus.
1: Holy Mary, Mother of God, pray for us sinners, now and at the hour of our death.
0: Full of grace, the Lord is with thee. Blessed art thou amongst women, and blessed is the fruit of thy womb, Jesus.
1: Holy Mary, Mother of God, pray for us sinners, now and at the hour of our death. Amen.
0: Hail Mary, full of grace, the Lord is with thee. Blessed art thou amongst women, and blessed is the fruit of thy womb, Jesus.
1: Holy Mary, Mother of God, pray for us sinners, now and at the hour of our death.
0: Amen. Hail Mary, full of grace, the Lord is with thee. Blessed art thou amongst women, and blessed is the fruit of thy womb, Jesus.
1: Holy Mary, Mother of God,

0: O my Jesus, forgive us our sins, save us from the fires of hell, and lead all souls in heaven, especially those who most need thy mercy.
1: The second glorious mystery of the Ascension. Our Father, who art in heaven, hallowed be thy name. Thy kingdom come, thy will be done on earth as it is in heaven.
0: Give us this day our daily bread, and forgive us our trespasses, as we forgive those who trespass against us. And lead us not into temptation, but deliver us from evil.
1: Hail Mary, full of grace, the Lord is with thee. Blessed art thou among women, and blessed is the fruit of thy womb, Jesus.
0: Holy Mary, Mother of God, pray for us sinners, now and at the hour of our
1: death. Hail Mary, full of grace, the Lord is with thee. Blessed art thou among women, and blessed is the fruit of thy womb, Jesus.
0: Holy

0: Hail Mary, full of grace, the Lord is with thee. Blessed art thou among women, and blessed is the fruit of thy womb, Jesus.
1: Holy Mary, Mother of God, pray for us sinners now and at the hour of our death. Amen.
0: Hail Mary, full of grace, the Lord is with thee. Blessed art thou among women, and blessed is the fruit of thy womb, Jesus.
1: Holy Mary, Mother of God, pray for us sinners now and at the hour of our death.
0: Hail Mary, full of grace, the Lord is with thee. Blessed art thou among women, and blessed is the fruit of thy womb, Jesus.
1: Holy

0: by Jesus.
1: Everlasting, save us from the fires of hell, and lead all souls to heaven, especially those who most need thy mercy.
0: The third glorious mystery is the descent of the Holy Ghost upon the Blessed Mother and the Apostles. Our Father who art in heaven, hallowed be thy name. Thy kingdom come, thy will be done on earth as it is in heaven.
1: Give us this day our daily bread, and forgive us our trespasses, as we forgive those who trespass against us. And lead us not into temptation, but deliver us from evil. Amen.
0: And Mary, full of grace, the Lord is with thee. Blessed art thou amongst women, and blessed is the fruit of thy womb, Jesus.
1: Holy Mary, Mother of God, pray for us sinners, now and at the hour of death. Amen.
0: Now Mary, full of grace, the Lord is with thee. Blessed art thou amongst women, and blessed is the fruit of thy womb, Jesus.
1: Holy Mary, Mother of God, pray for us sinners, now and at the hour of death.
0: Grace, the Lord is with thee. Blessed art thou amongst women, and blessed is the fruit of thy womb, Jesus.
1: Holy Mary, Mother of God, pray for us sinners, now and at the hour of our death. Amen.
0: Hail Mary, full of grace, the Lord is with thee. Blessed art thou amongst women, and blessed is the fruit of thy womb, Jesus.
1: Holy Mary, Mother of God, pray for us sinners, now and at the hour of our death. Amen.
0: Hail Mary, full of grace, the Lord is with thee. Blessed art thou amongst women, and blessed is the fruit of thy womb, Jesus.
1: Holy Mary, Mother of God, pray for us sinners, now and at the hour of our death. Amen.
0: Hail Mary, full of grace, the Lord is with thee. Blessed art thou amongst women, and blessed is the fruit of thy womb, Jesus.
1: Holy Mary, Mother of God, pray for us sinners, now and at the hour of our death. Amen.
0: Hail Mary, full of grace, the Lord is with thee. Blessed art thou amongst women, and blessed is the fruit of thy womb, Jesus.
1: Holy Mary, Mother of God, pray for us sinners, now and at the hour of our death. Amen.
0: The Lord is with thee. Blessed art thou amongst women, and blessed is the fruit of thy womb, Jesus.
1: Holy Mary, Mother of God, pray for us sinners, now and at the hour of our death. Amen.
0: Hail Mary, full of grace, the Lord is with thee. Blessed art thou amongst women, and blessed is the fruit of thy womb, Jesus.
1: Holy Mary, Mother of God, pray for us sinners, now and at the hour of our death. Amen.
0: Hail Mary, full of grace, the Lord is with thee. Blessed art thou amongst women, and blessed is the fruit of thy womb, Jesus.
1: Holy Mary,

0: Lord Jesus,
1: forgive us our sins, save us from the fires of hell, and lead all souls to heaven, especially those of mercy and righteousness.
2: Fourth glorious mystery, the Assumption of Our Lady, body and soul into heaven. Our Father, who art in heaven, hallowed be thy name. Thy kingdom come, thy will be done on earth as it is in heaven.
1: Give us this day our daily bread, and forgive us our trespasses, as we forgive those who trespass against us. And lead us not into temptation, but deliver us from evil. Amen.
2: Hail Mary, full of grace, the Lord is with thee. Blessed art thou amongst women, and blessed is the fruit of thy womb, Jesus.
1: Holy Mary, Mother of God, pray for us sinners, now at the hour of our death. Amen.
2: Hail Mary, full of grace, the Lord is with thee. Blessed art thou amongst women, and blessed is the fruit of thy womb, Jesus.
1: Holy Mary, Mother of God, pray for us sinners, now at the hour of our death. Amen.
2: Hail Mary, full of grace, the Lord is with thee. Blessed art thou amongst women,

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2: The fifth glorious mystery, the coronation of Our Lady. Our Father, who art in heaven, hallowed be thy name. Thy kingdom come, thy will be done on earth as it is in heaven.
1: Give us this day our daily bread, and forgive us our trespasses, as we forgive those who trespass against us. And lead us not into temptation, but deliver us from evil. Amen.
2: Hail Mary, full of grace, the Lord is with thee. Blessed art thou amongst women, and blessed is the fruit of thy womb, Jesus.
1: Holy Mary, Mother of God, pray for us sinners, now and at the hour of our death. Amen.
2: Hail Mary, full of grace, the Lord is with thee. Blessed art thou amongst women, and blessed is the fruit of thy womb, Jesus.
1: Holy Mary, Mother of God, pray for us sinners, now and at the hour of our death. Amen.
2: Hail Mary, full of grace, the Lord is with thee. Blessed art thou amongst women, and blessed is the fruit of thy womb, Jesus.
1: Holy Mary, Mother of God, pray for us sinners, now and at the hour of our death. Amen.
2: Hail Mary, full of grace, the Lord is with thee. Blessed art thou amongst women, and blessed is the fruit of thy womb, Jesus.
1: Holy Mary, Mother of God, pray for us sinners, now and at the hour of our death. Amen.
2: Hail Mary, full of grace, the Lord is with thee. Blessed art thou amongst women, and blessed is the fruit of thy womb, Jesus.
1: Holy Mary, Mother of God, pray for us sinners, now and at the hour of our death. Amen.
2: Hail Mary, full of grace, the Lord is with thee. Blessed art thou amongst women, and blessed is the fruit of thy womb, Jesus.
1: Holy Mary, Mother of God, pray for us sinners, now and at the hour of our death. Amen.
2: Hail Mary, full of grace, the Lord is with thee. Blessed art thou amongst women, and blessed is the fruit of thy womb, Jesus.
1: Holy Mary, Mother of God, pray for us sinners, now and at the hour of our death. Amen.
2: Hail Mary, full of grace, the Lord is with thee. Blessed art thou amongst women, and blessed is the fruit of thy womb, Jesus.
1: Holy Mary, Mother of God, pray for us sinners, now and at the hour of our death. Amen.
2: Hail Mary, full of grace, the Lord is with thee. Blessed art thou amongst women, and blessed is the fruit of thy womb, Jesus.
1: Holy Mary, Mother of God, pray for us sinners, now and at the hour of our death. Amen.
2: Hail Mary, full of grace, the Lord is with thee. Blessed art thou amongst women, and blessed is the fruit of thy womb, Jesus.
1: Holy Mary, Mother of God, pray for us sinners, now and at the hour of our death. Amen.

0: whom of Jesus.
1: Forgive us our sins, save us from the powers of hell. May all souls in heaven, especially those who have seen and lives at sea.
2: Now, Holy Queen,
1: Mother of mercy, and all our lives, sweetness, and our hope. To thee we cry, banish from the dead. To thee we give up our souls, whom we bring into the sorrow of tears. And ever most gracious advocate, have eyes of mercy towards us. And after this hour, exalt shall to us the fruit of our Lord Jesus. I recommend unto the body my sweet Virgin Mary.
2: Pray for us, O Holy Mother of God,
3: that we may be worthy of the promises of Christ.
2: Let us pray, O God, whose only begotten Son, by his life, death, and resurrection, has purchased for us the rewards of eternal life. Grant, we beseech you, that by meditating upon these mysteries of the most holy Rosary of the Blessed Virgin Mary, we may imitate what they contain and obtain what they promise through the same Christ our Lord.
3: Amen.
2: Our Lord grant us priests.
3: Our Lord grant us priests.
2: Our Lord grant us holy priests.
3: Our Lord grant us holy priests.
2: Our Lord grant us many holy priests.
3: Our Lord grant us many holy priests.
2: Our Lord grant us many holy religious vocations.
3: Our Lord grant us many holy religious vocations.
2: Saint Pius the Tenth.
3: Pray for us.
4: In reality, the scribes and the Pharisees were not mortified, they were not generous, they were not prayerful, and they were certainly not holy. It was just pretending. It was just an external appearance in order to draw upon themselves the respect of other people. If the scribes and Pharisees are anything, they are overinflated. They're trying to be bigger than they actually are. And this is the very definition of pride. We try to be bigger than what we are. The reality of what we are is we are creatures dependent upon God at every moment to draw us out of nothingness. We are nothing of ourselves. We rely upon God at every second to sustain us. If God let us go, we would fall back into the nothingness from which we came. When we exercise pride like the scribes and the Pharisees, we make ourselves hateful to our fellow men, and we make ourselves hateful to our Lord Jesus Christ. We have the proof of this in reading the gospel. It's so obvious that our Lord despises the vice of pride. He came to save us from pride, and to save us from our pride, he has to teach us humility. And so he teaches us this virtue all throughout the Gospels.
5: Voice of the Saints. Where there is no obedience, there is no virtue. Where there is no virtue, there is no good. Where there is no good, there is no love. Where there is no love, there is no God, and where there is no God, there is no heaven. Padre Pio.
6: We have our faith because we believe what God has revealed and what he teaches us through the church. We obey the church when we believe. We make acts of faith. It's an act of obedience. We don't understand the mysteries of our faith. We don't figure them out. We believe because God tells us, because the church teaches us. We obey. We obey when it comes to the commandments of the church, the precepts of the church. We don't choose them. Just like we don't choose the faith, we don't choose the commandments, we obey. When the priest celebrates the traditional Latin Mass, he obeys the rites of the church, the rubrics. He follows them as carefully as he possibly can. It's an act of obedience. The whole life of Catholics is that of obedience because we know the church knows better and the church is able to teach us how to live our Catholic lives, how to pray, what to pray for. The church tells us everything and we are happy to obey and we do so with joy in our hearts because the church can teach us how to love God and how to serve him. Protestantism is a rebellion, just like King Saul's rebellion. It's a rebellion against the laws of the church, the prayers of the church, the customs of the church, the traditions of the church. And likewise, modernism is a rebellion. Sometimes people accuse us, traditional Catholics, of being disobedient. disobedient to the Pope and the bishops who want to reform and change the church from within, and of being attached to our own will and our own way of doing things. In fact, everything we do is dictated to us by the church, handed down by the laws of the church, by the traditional code of canon law, by the rubrics, by the customs and the practices of our forefathers, and we do what has been proven and tried as producing saints. And we're happy to do it. We're not traditional because we want to be, because we choose to be, because this is our own idea, but because the church teaches us that. And the church has condemned all the modern errors and all the liberalism and the religious liberty and the ecumenism. It's all condemned. And the church has taught us. Archbishop Lefebvre was accused of saying, "You are disobedient to the Pope, Pope Paul VI, by refusing to say the new Mass." And he says, "Either I must obey the Popes before Vatican II or the Popes after Vatican II. I can't obey both. They're in contradiction with one another. Whom must I obey? The church, the mind of the church, of course." And the same applies to us too. And so it's our love of obedience which makes us traditional Catholics. And that love of obedience to the church, the mind of the church, the way the church loves and adores and serves Almighty God. That's why we keep all the rules and customs. And that obedience is a precious virtue.
0: The sacrament of confirmation is one of the most impressive sacraments. Difficult because we don't have much under the senses. The Holy Ghost is different. He's a pure spirit. To him was entrusted the work of our sanctification. And especially in the sacrament of confirmation, we see that. He's sent to us to be our consoler, our defender, our protector. He makes of us soldiers of Christ, imprinting in our soul the character of confirmation by which we are associated to the mission of saving souls in this fight, defending the faith, protecting the church. The other effect of the confirmation are the gifts of the Holy Ghost, very, very special capacities by which we are made docile to the inspiration of the Holy Ghost. He really wants to make us grow from, these are the words of St. Paul, from shining, from clarity into clarity in the image of the Son of God. He really wants to transform us into children of God. His masterpiece was our Lord Jesus Christ, his humanity, and he wants to do the same with us. He's the one who is putting in us these feelings of a son, of a child, towards his Father. In fact, whenever we say Father to God, it's always with him, in him. We see how close he wants to be with us. He really wants to make out of us masterpieces for God. And so you have different parts in the confirmation. First, the bishop is asking for these gifts, imposing the hands, like the apostles did from the very start of the history of the church. And then you have the confirmation itself. The young or older come to the bishop, accompanied by their sponsors. And the bishop is anointing their forehead with holy chrism, saying these words, "I sign you with the sign of the cross, and I confirm you with the chrism of salvation." And he says, in which name he does that? In the name of the Father, and of the Son, and of the Holy Ghost. It's very short words, but very mighty. They are vested by the might of God himself. And so these words, they effect, make real what they mean. And when we say sign of the cross, the soul is marked with the character of confirmation. Confirm you with the chrism of salvation, and the soul is strengthened with all this increase, tremendous increase in sanctifying grace, in all the virtues and the gifts, the seven gifts of the Holy Ghost. It's so beautiful. It shows us how intimate God wants to be with us. In heaven it will be so, but He wants it to start here on earth. Of course, it's more difficult. We are, because we are in the regime of the faith, faith which is like a veil, which is hiding us, like the clouds are hiding the sun. Nevertheless, we know that it's real, that there is a sun, even if we are under the cover. And the same with the faith. We know that it's real. God is real. And His gift and His bounty, His mercy. But we don't see it right now. Nevertheless, and once again, it's true. It's the reality to which we are called already here on earth in order to go to heaven.
7: A short meditation from the wisdom of the saints. If as often as the Lord's blood is shed, it is poured forth for the remission of sins, I ought to receive it always, so that my sins may always be forgiven. I, who am always...
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1: The Way of the Cross by Monsignor Fulton J. Sheen. The curtain is now about to go up on the awful and abiding drama of thy redemptive love. And as I hear thy words, "Take up thy cross daily and follow me," I stand affrighted, lest its burden be too great and its shame too bitter. If I could but see that thy command to follow thee to Calvary was not just an iron law of cruel fate, but a condition of everlasting happiness, perhaps I could make better the journey. But I fear, dear Jesus, lest having thee, I must have naught else beside. Let this fear be dispelled in seeing death as the condition of life. For through thy apostle Paul, thou hast told us it is the joy at the end of the journey that makes us endure the cross. And even thou, in loving kindness, hast asked all who labor and are burdened to come unto thee, where they will find rest for their souls. Then I shall take up the cross, Jesus. Why must we love thee so? The first station. Jesus is condemned to death. Pilate, the time-serving politician, stepped forward on his sunlit portico. On his right stood Christ, the Just One, who came to give his life for the redemption of many. On his left stood Barabbas, the Wicked One, who had incited a revolt and taken a life. Pilate asked the mob to choose between the two, "Whether you will that I release unto you Christ or Barabbas?" How would I have answered that question had I been in the courtyard that Good Friday morning? I cannot escape answering by saying that the question belongs only to the past, for it is as actual now as ever. My conscience is the tribunal of Pilate. Daily, hourly, and every minute of the day, Christ comes before that tribunal as virtue, honesty, and purity. Barabbas comes as vice, dishonesty, and uncleanliness. As often as I chose to speak the uncharitable word, do the dishonest action, or consent to the evil thought, I say in so many words, "Release unto me Barabbas!" And to choose Barabbas means to crucify Christ. Pray for us, O Holy Mother of God, that we may be made worthy of the promises of Christ. O Jesus, many times in my life I have preferred Barabbas to thee. There is no way that I can undo that choice, but to make my way to thy feet and beg thy forgiveness. But that is so humiliating, for thou wearest the garment of a fool, and thou bearest in thy hand the reed scepter of a mocking king. It is so hard to do penance and admit that I am guilty. It is so hard to be seen with thee, who art wearing thy crown of thorns. It is hard, but let me see, Jesus, that it is harder to wear the crown of thorns. Our Father who art in heaven, hallowed be thy name, thy kingdom come, thy will be done on earth as it is in heaven. Give us this day our daily bread, and forgive us our trespasses, as we forgive those who trespass against us. And lead us not into temptation, but deliver us from evil. Amen. Hail Mary, full of grace, the Lord is with thee. Blessed art thou amongst women, and blessed is the fruit of thy womb, Jesus. Holy Mary, Mother of God, pray for us sinners, now and at the hour of our death. Amen. Glory be to the Father, to the Son, and to the Holy Ghost, as it was in the beginning, is now, and ever shall be, world without end. Amen. The second station. Jesus carries his cross. Our blessed Lord had been a visitor to our earth but 40 days, when Simeon, with prophetic vision, declared he would become a sign of contradiction. that day had now come. For he came unto his own, and his own received him not. As a symbol of the world's contradiction of his life-giving message, they gave him a cross in which one bar is a variance or contradiction with another. The horizontal bar symbolizing death, for all death is flat and prostrate. The vertical bar symbolizing life, for all life is upright and erect. But by a divine act, he made the sign of contradiction the sign of redemption, and converted the cross into the crucifix. The cross is the problem of pain and death, but the crucifix is its solution. For once the God-man ennobled it by his presence, he reveals that pain is the condition of pleasure, death the prelude to life, and that unless we take up our cross and follow him, we cannot be his disciple. Pray for us, O Holy Mother of God, that we may be made worthy of the promises of Christ. I know, dear Lord, how crosses are made. Thy will is the vertical bar. My will is the horizontal bar. When I place my will against thy will, I make a cross. Up to this point, dear Jesus, I have done nothing but fashion crosses by disobeying thy holy law and asserting my own selfish desire. Grant that I may make thee no more crosses, but henceforth may place the bar of my will alongside the bar of thy will, and make a yoke that will always be sweet and a burden that will always be light. Our Father who art in heaven, hallowed be thy name. Thy kingdom come, thy will be done, on earth as it is in heaven. Give us this day our daily bread, and forgive us our trespasses, as we forgive those who trespass against us. And lead us not into temptation, but deliver us from evil. Amen. Hail Mary, full of grace, the Lord is with thee. Blessed art thou amongst women, and blessed is the fruit of thy womb, Jesus. Holy Mary, Mother of God, pray for us sinners, now and at the hour of our death. Amen. Glory be to the Father, to the Son, and to the Holy Ghost, as it was in the beginning, is now, and ever shall be, world without end. Amen. The Third Station. Jesus falls the first time. Three times our Savior was tempted on the mountain, and three times he fell on the way to the mountain of Calvary. Thus did he atone for our three falls to the temptations of the flesh, the world, and the devil. After fasting 40 days in the desert, our blessed Lord was hungry. Satan tempted him first on the part of the flesh, by asking him to do the natural thing when hungry, namely, to use his power and command that the stones be turned into bread. But the Master retorted that the food which satisfies the longings of our heart comes not from the flesh, but from the Spirit of God. Many times I, too, have been tempted to give way to the demands of my lower nature when the Spirit should have been served. But, unlike my Master, I fell by consenting to the promptings of the flesh instead of the urges of grace, and by doing that which is natural, when I should have done that which is supernatural. And, alas, I have found it always true that giving way to lower impulses has made hungry where most it satisfies, and that with the bread of lower desires no man can live. Pray for us, O Holy Mother of God, that we may be made worthy of the promises of Christ. When my frame rocks beneath the power of Satan, and my flesh is buffeted by the tempter, seal my senses, and keep me mindful that my body is a temple of the Holy Ghost, and that only the clean of heart shall see thee, O God. Grant henceforth that, by the merits of this fall under the cross, I may be saved from falls of the flesh, not by bread made from stones, but by flesh made from the bread of life, and by blood made from the wine that germinates virgins. Our Father who art in heaven, Hallowed be thy name, thy kingdom come, thy will be done, on earth as it is in heaven. Give us this day our daily bread, and forgive us our trespasses, as we forgive those who trespass against us. And lead us not into temptation, but deliver us from evil. Amen. Hail Mary, full of grace, the Lord is with thee. Blessed art thou amongst women, and blessed is the fruit of thy womb, Jesus. Holy Mary, Mother of God, pray for us sinners, now and at the hour of our death. Amen. Glory be to the Father, to the Son, and to the Holy Ghost, as it was in the beginning, is now, and ever shall be, world without end. Amen. The fourth station. Jesus meets his Blessed Mother. At the marriage feast of Cana, when Mary first noted the embarrassment of the hosts and asked her divine Son to work his first miracle, he answered, "My hour is not yet come." But at her solicitation, he anticipated it and changed the water into wine. "His hour," he said, "was not yet come, but his hour was her hour too, and now it had come." At Cana, he changed water into wine. On the road to Calvary, the wine is changed into blood. It is the solemn hour of consecration by which she unites herself with the sufferings of her beloved Son to save the world from the terrible embarrassment of sin and the want of God's redemptive wine of love. It was the hour of reversal of the world's estimate of love. For a son is summoning his mother to suffer. Love, then, does not mean to have. It means to be had. It is the giving of oneself for another. No one ever loved Jesus like Mary. Therefore, no one ever suffered for Jesus like Mary. Pray for us, O Holy Mother of God, that we may be made worthy of the promises of Christ. Mary, dear Mother, in this thy hour of sorrow, thou art paying dearly for the privilege of thy immaculate conception. Thou art doing even more, for thy present sorrows are the pains of childbirth, by which thou dost become the mother of mankind, as in Bethlehem thou didst become the mother of Jesus, thy firstborn. Thou art then really my mother, not by the title of courtesy, but by the pains of birth. Teach me, Mother, to see that Jesus calls to suffering those whom he loves, and grant that just as Jesus keeps the best wine of his love for the hour when we need it most, so too he may keep thee near us when we need thee most, in all trials and temptations, and in particular at the hour of our death. Our Father who art in heaven, hallowed be thy name, thy kingdom come, thy will be done on earth as it is in heaven. Give us this day our daily bread, and forgive us our trespasses, as we forgive those who trespass against us. And lead us not into temptation, but deliver us from evil. Amen. Hail Mary, full of grace, the Lord is with thee. Blessed art thou amongst women, and blessed is the fruit of thy womb, Jesus. Holy Mary, Mother of God, pray for us sinners, now and at the hour of our death. Amen. Glory be to the Father, to the Son, and to the Holy Ghost, as it was in the beginning, is now, and ever shall be, world without end. Amen.

station. Simon the Cyrenian helps Jesus to carry his cross. It was not merely death sinful men wished our blessed Savior. It was a particular kind of death upon the sign of contradiction. Lest exhaustion and weakness should rob them of unfurling him as a banner of salvation upon the cross of Calvary, they forced Simon of Cyrene to help him with his task. Simon saw in the cross only the burden of wood, but not the burden of the world's sins, and hence became at first an unwilling aid and a constrained helper. A few minutes, however, in the sweet company of Jesus changed his outlook. Slavery became freedom, constraint became love, and reluctance a sweet abandon. I too am like Simon in his first moments. I know about Jesus, but I do not know Jesus. I have feared to be a sharer of his cross, and hence have loved but little, because I have known only a little. I have too often insisted on beginning with pleasure, when it is with pleasure that I should have ended. Pray for us, O Holy Mother of God, that we may be made worthy of the promises of Christ. Give me, O Jesus, an understanding of this great mystery, that it is only at a distance that the cross frightens, that its shadow is really more terrible than its reality, that its splinters are more terrifying than its beams, that the whole of it is more easy to carry than a part. Thou hast told us, dear Savior, that we must take up our cross daily and follow Thee. Grant then that when a cross comes between Thee and me, as it did between Thee and Simon, that I may be quite content just to see Thy footsteps and follow them as Simon did, until at last I shall be forevermore an uncaught captive in the hands of Thy sweet love. Our Father who art in heaven, hallowed be Thy name. Thy kingdom come, Thy will be done, on earth as it is in heaven. Give us this day our daily bread, and forgive us our trespasses, as we forgive those who trespass against us. And lead us not into temptation, but deliver us from evil. Amen. Hail Mary, full of grace, the Lord is with thee. Blessed art thou amongst women, and blessed is the fruit of thy womb, Jesus. Holy Mary, Mother of God, pray for us sinners, now and at the hour of our death. Amen. Glory be to the Father, to the Son, and to the Holy Ghost, as it was in the beginning, is now, and ever shall be, world without end. Amen. Yes, the sixth station. Veronica wipes the face of Jesus. Simon the Cyrenian helped Jesus with his burden as a reminder that man is called to the sublime vocation of carrying a cross. But woman, too, has her role to play. And on that dread day, Veronica, with a woman's own peculiar vision, looked out on a countenance bruised and stained with dust and blood, and saw in it the very face of divinity. Braving human respect, she touched the towel to his visage, and, as if to remind us that the likeness between Christ and us is most perfect in suffering and sorrow, the divine Savior, on his way not to Tabor, but to Calvary, left the impression of his divinely sorrowful face. By that one act, our blessed Lord revealed that we can never become like unto him in the nobility of his birth, when angels sung to shepherds, nor in the glory of his transfiguration, when his face did shine like the sun, and his garments were as white as snow. There is only one way we can become exactly like him, and that is by suffering. Pray for us, O Holy Mother of God, that we may be made worthy of the promises of Christ. The day, O Lord, I was born anew of water and the Holy Ghost, the image of thy cross was stamped on my soul, and the inscription of thy sorrow graven on my heart.
On this day thou askest me, whose inscription is written thereon? If it be thine, then let me render to God the things that are God's. Grant that, like Veronica, I may brave all human respect to carry thy image about with me, not on a veil, but on the fleshy tablet of my heart. Bestow, too, the grace to be so much like thee that as I move among men, they may see something of thee in me, as the maidservant saw something of thee in Peter. And if it be not the marks of thy passion, then let it be the sparks of thy love. Our Father, who art in heaven, hallowed be thy name, thy kingdom come, thy will be done on earth as it is in heaven. Give us this day our daily bread, and forgive us our trespasses, as we forgive those who trespass against us. And lead us not into temptation, but deliver us from evil. Amen. Hail Mary, full of grace, the Lord is with thee. Blessed art thou amongst women, and blessed is the fruit of thy womb, Jesus. Holy Mary, Mother of God, pray for us sinners now and at the hour of our death. Amen. Glory be to the Father, to the Son, and to the Holy Ghost, as it was in the beginning, is now, and ever shall be, world without end. Amen.

0: The seventh station. Jesus falls the second time. In the second temptation on the Mount, the devil asked our blessed Lord to abandon himself wholly to God and to take no care or thought of himself, saying, "Cast thyself down, for the angels will bear thee up." But the Savior answered, "Thou shalt not tempt the Lord thy God," reminding Satan that God never saves us against our will, but only when we cooperate with his grace. This temptation came not from the flesh, but from the world, which so many times has said to me, "Cast thyself down on the rocks of sin, abandon thyself to God. God is merciful, he will bear thee up. There is plenty of time for repentance. God will take care of you." And many times I, unlike the Master, have succumbed to such whisperings and sinned by presumption, then made a half-hearted resolution to amend, and fell again. Pray for us, O Holy Mother of God, that we may be made worthy of the promises of Christ. Dear Savior, by this, thy second fall, thou didst atone for my excessive love of the world, and the many times I abused thy mercy and goodness as an excuse for sinning again. By lifting thyself up again, thou hast merited the grace of lifting me up once more and continuing the journey with thee to Calvary. Free me from the spirit of the world. Let me see that it profiteth me nothing to gain the whole world and lose my immortal soul. Thou hast told me that the world will always hate me if I love thee, and so, when it is bitterest in its scorns, I ask that I may be consoled by the memory that it hath hated thee before me. Our Father, who art in heaven, hallowed be thy name. Thy kingdom come, thy will be done, on earth as it is in heaven. Give us this day our daily bread, and forgive us our trespasses, as we forgive those who trespass against us. And lead us not into temptation, but deliver us from evil. Amen. Hail Mary, full of grace, the Lord is with thee. Blessed art thou amongst women, and blessed is the fruit of thy womb, Jesus. Holy Mary, Mother of God, pray for us sinners, now and at the hour of our death. Amen. Glory be to the Father, to the Son, and to the Holy Ghost, as it was in the beginning, is now, and ever shall be, world without end. Amen. The eighth station. Jesus comforts the women of Jerusalem. Of all things on earth, that which we know least is our own self. We know the sins and defects of others 1,000 times better than our own, and see forever the mote in our brother's eye, but not the beam in our own. That great truth, it seems, was unheeded on the journey to Calvary. The pious women of Jerusalem, though quite unafraid to declare their loyalty before impious men, yet saw only the suffering Christ whom they loved. They did not see the loving Christ who suffered for them. They sympathized with the pain, but did not see themselves as the cause of that pain. It was their own sins, and mine as well, which he took upon himself. And, as if to bring that truth home to us all, there welled up in the depths of the Sacred Heart the plaintive words, "Weep not for me, but weep for yourselves." Pray for us, O Holy Mother of God, that we may be made worthy of the promises of Christ. O Jesus, let me see the personal equation between my sins and Calvary. Let me weep not for thee apart from me, but for thee on account of me. Let me see that if I had been less proud, the crown of thorns would have been less piercing, that if I had been less self-willed, the cross would have been less heavy, that if I had been less sinful, the road would have been much shorter. Give me the grace to weep for my sins, and since sorrow and joy share the same source, which is the fountain of tears, give me also to understand that my sorrows may one day, through thy love, be changed into everlasting joy. Our Father who art in heaven, hallowed be thy name. Thy kingdom come, thy will be done, on earth as it is in heaven. Give us this day our daily bread, and forgive us our trespasses, as we forgive those who trespass against us. And lead us not into temptation, but deliver us from evil. Amen. Hail Mary, full of grace, the Lord is with thee. Blessed art thou amongst women, and blessed is the fruit of thy womb, Jesus. Holy Mary, Mother of God, pray for us sinners, now and at the hour of our death. Amen. Glory be to the Father, to the Son, and to the Holy Ghost, as it was in the beginning, is now, and ever shall be, world without end. Amen.
1: Amen.
0: The ninth station. Jesus falls the third time. The third temptation on the mount was the temptation not of the flesh or the world, but of the devil himself, asking our blessed Lord to fall down and adore him, promising he would be given all the kingdoms of the world. But Jesus said to him, "Begone, Satan, for it is written, The Lord thy God shall thou adore, and him alone shall thou serve." There have been countless occasions in my life when I exchanged the priceless treasure of thy grace for the toy of some passing pleasure. Unlike Christ, I have believed the devil's lies and bartered eternity for time, peace for remorse, and the freedom of the children of God for the terrible slavery of sin. And each time I have learned that, whereas Satan promises the pleasure of his kingdom, he actually gives only his barren desert of unhappiness and pain. Pray for us, O Holy Mother of God, that we may be made worthy of the promises of Christ. Many times, dear Jesus, I promised thee, after having fallen by the flesh and the world, I would never fall again. This, thy third fall, dear Jesus, is a witness that I have fallen by the snares of the devil, but by rising again, thou hast given me another pledge of hope. Thou hast taught me now that there are two classes of people in the world, those who fall and stay down, and those who fall and get up again. By this third fall, thou hast purchased for me the grace of rising again. Never let me fall again. The devil would give the world to have my soul. Thou art giving thy very life to have it. Therefore, dear Jesus, it must be worth saving. Oh, help save it. Our Father who art in heaven, hallowed be thy name, thy kingdom come, thy will be done, on earth as it is in heaven. Give us this day our daily bread, and forgive us our trespasses, as we forgive those who trespass against us. And lead us not into temptation, but deliver us from evil. Amen. Hail Mary, full of grace, the Lord is with thee. Blessed art thou amongst women, and blessed is the fruit of thy womb, Jesus. Holy Mary, Mother of God, pray for us sinners, now and at the hour of our death. Amen. Glory be to the Father, to the Son, and to the Holy Ghost, as it was in the beginning, is now, and ever shall be, world without end. Amen. The tenth station. Jesus is stripped of his garments. God's dealing with man has been a continuous process of overflowing goodness. The first overflowing was giving things existence. That was creation. The second was the overflowing of the secrets of his love, and that was revelation. Finally, love, which knows no limits, exhausted itself in the incarnation. For in the language of Paul, he emptied himself, cast his glory into the background, and took upon himself the form and habit of man. Now, on the hill of Calvary, Jesus wills not only to empty himself of his divine glory, but even the least of his earthly possessions. The heavenly vagabond, who had nowhere to lay his head, is now stripped of his garments, so that in death he might have nothing but give all, and thus be utterly empty. Pray for us, O Holy Mother of God, that we may be made worthy of the promises of Christ. But, Jesus, love is reciprocal, and every emptying implies a filling. If thou hast emptied thyself by giving us divine life, was it not because I should be filled by it? Grant then, dear Jesus, that I may be emptied of selfishness and filled with thy charity, emptied of sins and filled with thy grace, emptied of earthliness and filled with heavenliness. Strip me of the garments which are worldly, and clothe me with the white robe of baptism, so that through the poverty of earthly things I may become rich. Strengthen me to repay thy life of emptying by my love of sacrifice, and by filling up in my body the sufferings which are wanting to thy passion, O Christ. Our Father who art in heaven, hallowed be thy name. Thy kingdom come, thy will be done, on earth as it is in heaven. Give us this day our daily bread, and forgive us our trespasses, as we forgive those who trespass against us. And lead us not into temptation, but deliver us from evil. Amen. Hail Mary, full of grace, the Lord is with thee. Blessed art thou amongst women, and blessed is the fruit of thy womb, Jesus. Holy Mary, Mother of God, pray for us sinners, now and at the hour of our death. Amen. Glory be to the Father, to the Son, and to the Holy Ghost, as it was in the beginning, is now, and ever shall be, world without end. Amen. The 11th Station. Jesus is nailed to the cross. Our blessed Lord mounts his pulpit for the last time. This time it is not Peter's bark, nor Galilean hills, but the pulpit of the cross, which, like the words he shall utter, will itself be eloquent, even when time shall be no more. The preacher is the word of God. The congregation is made up of soldiers, who shake dice for his garments, of unbelievers whose mouths are craters of hate and volcanoes of blasphemy, and of the faithful ones, Mary, Magdalene, and John, innocence, patience, and priesthood. The three types of souls forever to be found beneath the pulpit of the cross. The sermon is the seven last words, words of love and forgiveness. First, to enemies, forgive them, for they know not what they do. Then to sinners, this day thou shalt be with me in paradise. Then to saints, Mother, behold thy Son. Pray for us, O Holy Mother of God, that we may be made worthy of the promises of Christ. Dear Jesus, as I listen to thy sermon, which reveals thy tremendous thirst for love, I begin to discover what love really is, and how many times I have crucified it. Thy hands so often raised to bless me, I have nailed fast. Thy feet, which so often sought me in devious ways of sin, I dug with steel. Thy lips, which have so often summoned me from paths of wickedness, I blistered with dust. And now I hear thy word of love with pardons and forgives, and I begin to understand that when I pierced thy heart, it was my own I slew. To thy cross I now return as the chalice of all common miseries and the hope of forlorn sinners. Ever beneath it, let me learn the lesson that it does not require much time to make me a saint, but only much love, and that, if I had never sinned, O Jesus, I never could call thee Savior. Our Father who art in heaven, hallowed be thy name. Thy kingdom come, thy will be done, on earth as it is in heaven. Give us this day our daily bread, and forgive us our trespasses, as we forgive those who trespass against us. And lead us not into temptation, but deliver us from evil. Amen. Hail Mary, full of grace, the Lord is with thee. Blessed art thou amongst women, and blessed is the fruit of thy womb, Jesus. Holy Mary, Mother of God, pray for us sinners, now and at the hour of our death. Amen. Glory be to the Father, to the Son, and to the Holy Ghost, as it was in the beginning, is now, and ever shall be, world without end. Amen. The 12th Station. Jesus dies upon the cross. The great funeral pyre of suffering gradually burns itself out. The blood of the God-man dries on the cross in testimony of his passing. His garments are bequeathed to his executioners, his blood to the earth, his body to the grave, his mother to John, and his soul to his heavenly Father. Finishing the last word of his testament, he bows his head and dies. His spirit descends into limbo, and his escort is a thief. All is finished now. God has had his revenge. Three things cooperated in our fall: the disobedient man, Adam, the proud woman, Eve, and the tree. Our Redeemer uses the same three to lift us back to divine life. The obedient man, Christ, the humble new Eve, Mary, and the tree, which is the tree of the cross. But the triumph is not yet apparent, for from the group around the cross there comes a cry of their now momentary victory. Others he saved, himself he cannot save. Pray for us, O Holy Mother of God, that we may be made worthy of the promises of Christ. O Jesus, of course you cannot. No man can save himself. If he is to save another, thy weakness is not that of impotency, but obedience to a law which is the law of sacrifice. The leaves cannot save themselves if they are to bud the greenery, nor the acorn save itself if it is to spring forth the oak. Nor canst thou, O Jesus, save thyself if thou art really saving us from sin. Grant me an everlasting and abiding love for thy redemption, and while on earth, let me see that there is no such thing as walking around the cross. The outstretched arms will not let me do that. Grant that, like thee, I may lose my life for time, and thus, by the strangest of strange paradoxes, save it for eternity. Our Father, who art in heaven, hallowed be thy name. Thy kingdom come, thy will be done, on earth as it is in heaven. Give us this day our daily bread, and forgive us our trespasses, as we forgive those

The 13th Station. Jesus is taken down from the cross and laid in Mary's arms. The prodigal son has returned. For is not Jesus the prodigal? 33 years ago he left his father's heavenly home and went off into the foreign country of this world, spending himself and being spent, teaching mankind, opening blind eyes to the light of God's sunshine and unstopping deaf ears to the music of the human voice. And now, the heavenly spendthrift has wasted the substance of his body and blood amongst sinners, and quite spent and exhausted, is laid in the arms of his blessed mother, who for the moment thinks that Bethlehem has come back again. Through her tear-dimmed eyes, it may have seemed that the man of Nazareth was once again the babe of Bethlehem, and the pierced hands those once warmed by the breath of oxen, and the lips those which she nourished on the Eucharist of her own body. Pray for us, O Holy Mother of God, that we may be made worthy of the promises of Christ. Oh no, Mary, Bethlehem has not come back. Those hands that once clutched at magi gifts are carpentered with nails. That baby brow on which majesty once made its throne is now wearing a crown of thorns. The baby feet that once could not walk because they could not bear the weight of divine omnipotence now cannot walk because they are pierced with nails. Someone, Mary, has intervened between Bethlehem and this hour. It is not Bethlehem returning, it is Calvary. And that which intervened is my sins. O Mary, intercede for me to thy Son. Let me draw from my heart thy seven swords. Mother of God, let me be thy prodigal. Our Father who art in heaven, hallowed be thy name. Thy kingdom come, thy will be done, on earth as it is in heaven. Give us this day our daily bread, and forgive us our trespasses, as we forgive those who trespass against us. And lead us not into temptation, but deliver us from evil. Amen. Hail Mary, full of grace, the Lord is with thee. Blessed art thou amongst women, and blessed is the fruit of thy womb, Jesus. Holy Mary, Mother of God, pray for us sinners now and at the hour of our death. Amen. Glory be to the Father, to the Son, and to the Holy Ghost, as it was in the beginning, is now, and ever shall be, world without end. Amen.

The 14th station. Jesus is laid in the tomb. Generally, the world is willing to concede at least a twofold hospitality, a place in which to be born and a place in which to die. But both of these it denied him who is the master of life and death. For birth, he was given a cave under the floor of the world. For death, he was given the bed of the cross, for a pillow, a crown of thorns. And lest hands and feet should slip out, they tucked them in with nails. And thus the glory of his birth was hidden in the least of the cities of Israel, and the ignominy of his death in the greatest of them all. Born in a stranger's cave, buried in a stranger's grave, Christ declares to the world that human birth and human death were equally foreign to him. But to whom can earthly birth and earthly death be strange, except to God? Pray for us, O Holy Mother of God, that we may be made worthy of the promises of Christ. O sweet Jesus, now I understand, as thou art placed in the sepulchre, that the law of life is the law of death, that nothing is born but that something dies, and nothing dies but that something lives. Thy life has taught me that unless there is a cross,

Thus there will never be an empty tomb. Unless there is a crown of thorns, there will never be a halo of light. And unless there is a scourged body, there will never be a glorified body. Having the joy of thy resurrection set before me, give me strength to endure the cross and share in the fellowship of thy sufferings until that other resurrection day, when in the heavenly Jerusalem tears shall be wiped away, and thy love, which is God, shall reign forever and ever. Amen. Our Father, who art in heaven, hallowed be thy name. Thy kingdom come, thy will be done, on earth as it is in heaven. Give us this day our daily bread, and forgive us our trespasses, as we forgive those who trespass against us. And lead us not into temptation, but deliver us from evil. Amen. Hail Mary, full of grace, the Lord is with thee. Blessed art thou amongst women, and blessed is the fruit of thy womb, Jesus. Holy Mary, Mother of God, pray for us sinners, now and at the hour of our death. Amen. Glory be to the Father, to the Son, and to the Holy Ghost, as it was in the beginning, is now, and ever shall be, world without end.

Voice of the Saints. Where there is no obedience, there is no virtue. Where there is no virtue, there is no good. Where there is no good, there is no love. Where there is no love, there is no God. And where there is no God, there is no heaven. Padre Pio.

A short meditation from the wisdom of the saints. The better friends you are, the straighter you can talk. But while you're only on nodding terms, be slow to scold. St.

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1: In the name of the Father, and of the Son, and of the Holy Ghost. Amen. My dear brethren, we are studying the sacrifice of the Holy Mass. We said already that universally men have felt the need of entering into some sort of communication with the Supreme Being who created them. And therefore, we can find everywhere, in all cultures and civilizations, even in the most depraved and degenerated ones, that they tried to satisfy this need of communication with the Supreme Being by offering sacrifices in order to appease God, even if in many cases there were false gods and horrible sacrifices, including human victims. But there was at least that wish of communicating with God to appease the anger of the Supreme Being, to offer him the highest sort of worship, to ask for protection, to ask for favors, and all that through sacrifice. We do have a sacrifice, the Catholic Church, the true sacrifice, the only one which is really able to give to God the highest praise. That's what we called the end of adoration, the latreotic end of the Mass. We have a sacrifice which permits us to thank God for all his benefits, and this is the end of gratitude or thanksgiving, the Eucharistic one. We have in the Holy Mass the perfect way of asking for the favors which we need, asking for protection, asking for material or spiritual help. And this is the third end of the Mass, the impetratory one, the one of petition. And we have, especially in the Mass, the way of appeasing the anger of God and to pay completely for our sins. This is what we call the propitiatory end of the Mass, which is the last end. We study these four goals, these four reasons of the Holy Mass last Sunday. And we are going to start now to see a little bit some of the dogmatic doctrine of the Church on the Holy Sacrifice of the Mass. And the first point that we need to see is the one of the sacrifice of the Mass in the Holy Scriptures. Protestants will deny that there is a tradition in the Church, a ridiculous affirmation, since the Holy Scriptures, before they were written, they were passed by word of mouth, and therefore they were tradition. However, let us somehow follow the game, and let's go first to see in the Holy Scriptures what can we find in order to affirm that the Mass, the Catholic Mass, the commemoration of the Supper of our Lord, is a true sacrifice, and it was instituted as a true sacrifice. And we're going to see that in the New Testament and also in the Old Testament, how there are very clear prefigurations, not just in figures, I would say in words, that talk directly about the sacrifice of the Mass and which cannot be understood otherwise. Words that present a tremendous embarrassment for Protestants and also for those who follow the Scriptures literally and who do not know how can they apply these words. We know it. They are words applied to the Holy Mass. We will see that. In the New Testament, we have, of course, all the accounts of the Last Supper, the accounts left to us by the evangelists, and also by St. Paul. And when we read all these accounts of the evangelists and of St. Paul, there are three things that cannot be denied, three conclusions that we can take, which stand out very clearly. The first one, studying the language and the situations in which our Lord said the first Mass, so to speak, we are going to see that it was obvious for the apostles that our Lord was instituting a new and eternal sacrifice, that there are no symbols in these words of our Lord, the blood which will be shed for the remission of sins. Do this in memory of me. This is my body. This is my blood. There are no symbols, but a reality. The new sacrifice, the eternal sacrifice. All the circumstances of the Old Testament, of the Old Covenant between God and the Jewish people, appear clearly in the book of Exodus. The worship in the synagogue, the worship in the temple, was founded on this covenant as it is expressed in the Exodus. I'm going to write it to you, to read it to you. And Moses wrote all the words of the Lord. And rising in the morning, he built an altar at the foot of the mount. It's going to be the beginning of the Old Covenant, of the Old Testament, of the Old Sacrifice. He built an altar at the foot of the mount, and 12 titles, according to the 12 tribes of Israel. And he sent young men of the children of Israel, and they offered holocausts and sacrificed pacific victims of calves to the Lord. Then Moses took half of the blood and put it into bowls, and the rest he poured upon the altar. And taking the book of the covenant, he read it in the hearing of the people. And he took the blood and sprinkled it upon the people. And he said, "This is the blood of the covenant which the Lord had made with you concerning all these words." Therefore, when our Lord, during the Last Supper, said, "Drink all of this, for this is my blood of the New Testament," it is impossible to doubt that the disciples would not understand what precisely our Lord was saying. They probably recalled the scene which I have just read, described in the book of Exodus, instituting the old covenant, the old sacrifice, the Old Testament. And therefore the apostles fully realized that our Lord was instituting, was confirming, was sealing a new testament between God and his people. A new and eternal one, of which the Old Testament was only the promise, the figure. The Old Covenant was also was sealed in the blood of the victims that were offered in sacrifice, these pure victims, these animals, innocent animals that were killed, and their blood was put on the altar and on the people. Now, the new blood, the blood which seals the new covenant, the new sacrifice, the victim is our Lord, and the blood is his own blood. And nobody can deny that this was the intention of our Lord, that the character of his blood must be a sacrificial one, because he adds, for the remission of sins. This blood will be shed for the remission of sins. It is not a symbol, it is the clear expression of a sacrifice, of a propitiatory sacrifice. And he said, do this, repeat this in memory of me. That is to say, continue the sacrifice in memory of me. Just in these words, you have the justification for the Holy Mass and the explanation of the intimate sacrificial nature of the Holy Mass. The Mass is not a supper, the Mass is not a reunion, it's not a way of expressing our intimate feelings or whatever it is, it's not an assembly, it is a sacrifice with blood, with victim and altar. This is the Mass. And we see that already, and we are just at the beginning, in the very words of the Bible. The second point which can be noticed is the connection, the relation between the Last Supper and the sacrifice of our Lord in the cross. They were not two separated things. They were together. This is my body which is given for you. Do this in commemoration of me. This is my blood which shall be shed for many for the remission of sins. Shall be shed when? A few hours afterwards in the cross. The same we read in St. Luke. This is the chalice, the New Testament, in my blood which shall be shed for you. And St. Paul, when he recalls also the words of the institution, he says, this chalice is the New Testament in my blood. This do ye as often as you shall drink for the commemoration of me. For as often as you shall eat this bread and drink the chalice, you shall proclaim the death of the Lord until he comes. It is a commemoration not of the supper, but of the death of our Lord. You shall proclaim the death of the Lord until he comes. In the 1 Corinthians 14:26. There it is. I think that nothing can be more clear, that there is a connection between the supper and the cross, that the supper is a preparation for the cross. Our Lord could not institute the Mass when he was on the cross. He needed to prepare his disciples for that. And therefore, the Last Supper was the preparation connected directly with the sacrifice of the cross. The Mass is not a supper. All these idiots who tell you, oh, but our Lord was sitting and our Lord was drinking. Yes, but he went to the cross a few hours afterwards. Now, all right, let us sit, let us drink, let us eat, and after let's go to kill ourselves. Well, what is this? People just take what they want. Ignorant people, usually, or people with bad will. The Last Supper was the preparation, the explanation, in fact, of what was going to happen. The blood which is going in a few hours to be shed for you, for the remission of sins. Now, in a few hours, our Lord was going to be delivered to the most terrible sufferings and to an atrocious death, to shed his blood for men for the forgiveness of their sins. And during the last solemn and loving meal with his dear ones, with his disciples, he wanted by anticipation to give them his body and his blood, to make them already partakers of the sacrifice that was about to happen. It was indeed a divine anticipation. And there is a third point, a third element, which we can find in the Last Supper. an element which is essentially sacrificial. Altogether, after the oblation of the victim, all those who assisted at the sacred rites, at the sacrifices, took part of the gifts that had been offered, drinking or eating from them. What does our Lord say? Take and eat. He didn't say, take this lamb, it is delicious. Eat this bread, it is so good. Drink this wine, you need it to be strong for what's going to happen. No, this is my blood, this is my body. Take and drink. And St. Paul gives a very clear explanation of this sacrificial element of the Last Supper, which is repeated in the Mass. He says, the chalice of benediction which we bless, is it not the communion of the blood of Christ? The bread which we break, is it not the partaking of the body of the Lord? Behold Israel according to the flesh, that is to say, the people of the Old Testament. Are not they that eat of the sacrifice partakers of the altar? What then? Do I say that what is offered in sacrifice to idols is anything, or that the idol is anything? But the things which the heathen sacrifice, they sacrifice to devils and not to God. And I do not want you to be partakers with the devil. You cannot drink the chalice of the Lord and the chalice of the devils. You cannot be partakers of the table of the Lord and the table of the devils. You see that the comparison that St. Paul is making is between the sacrifice of the pagans, the sacrifice to Satan, the sacrifices which are not to the true God, and the sacrifice of the body and blood of our Lord. Why will he make the comparison if it were not a sacrifice? What is the comparison then? The sacrifice of the pagans, the sacrifice of the new law. And what is the sacrifice? He says it, the partaking of the blood and the body of Christ. Now, there is an implication in that. It is that the heathens, the pagans, partake with the devils when they participate in the sacrifice made to the devils. The pagans partake with the devils when they eat of the things which are offered to the devil. Now the Christians, and it's the same comparison, it's a conclusion. When the Christians are drinking and eating from the sacrifice of the new law, they are drinking and eating the blood of Christ, and in doing so, they participate. They are partakers of the sacrifice of our Lord. The pagans partake with the devils because they participate in the sacrifice of the devils. Now the Christians partake of the sacrifice of our Lord when they take part in the sacrifice of his body and his blood. So simple. Now there you have three points, three elements that can be clearly found in sacred scripture. First, the setting up of a new covenant, a new and eternal sacrifice between God and his people through the body and the blood of our Lord. Secondly, that this sacrifice instituted in the Last Supper is the commemoration of the sacrificial death of our Lord in the cross, being the supper an anticipation of the cross. And thirdly, this sacrifice provides us with a sacrificial meal, that if we participate in it, when we participate on the gifts that have been offered in sacrifice, that is to say, when we receive Holy Communion, we really participate in the sacrifice of our Lord, and we take the fruits of his passion and his death for us. I think that the conclusion is inevitable that in the Mass, and we are just seeing some words of the Holy Scripture, that in the Mass there is a real sacrifice, the sacrifice of the body and blood of our Lord Jesus Christ. And let me give you from the Old Testament just one text, the one which is called the Prophecy of Malachi. This is in the first chapter of the prophet Malachi. The prophet makes a beginning, an exordium in the first chapter, reproving the priests of Israel, for neglecting the commands of God in the worship, for not paying attention to the ceremonies, for doing things without much interest nor care, by offering unclean victims or defective victims on the altar of the sacrifice against the law of God. And God says, using the mouth of the prophet, that he will not longer be favorable, that he will not take seriously these sacrifices. And then he announces that when the time will come, instead of these defective sacrifices that are only offered at Jerusalem in the temple, there will be an oblation of a pure victim constantly and in every place. No longer defective victim just in Jerusalem for the people for the Jewish people, but another victim, a pure victim offered everywhere. And this is the text, which cannot be explained in other way but through the Holy Mass. For from the rising of the sun, even to the going down, my name is great among the Gentiles, and in every place there is sacrifice, and there is offered to my name a clean oblation. For my name is great among the Gentiles, saith the Lord of hosts. This clean oblation obviously is not the Jewish sacrifice anymore, since precisely that's what he is offering. God is saying that that's going to replace the old sacrifices, the defective sacrifice. A clean oblation. It will not just be for the Jews, but for the Gentiles, for everyone. It will not be in one place, but in every place around the world, from the rising of the sun until the sun goes down, everywhere. And at every moment, a continuous sacrifice, a continuous offering of an immaculate victim, everywhere and for everyone, not just for the Jewish people. It is not only what we can call a sacrifice of prayer or of praise and thanksgiving. You see the three first ends of the Mass. But it is a sacrifice, a propitiatory sacrifice. The sense is clear in the text. The old sacrifice of the victims is going to be replaced by a new sacrifice. Even the word oblation, which in Hebrew is mincha, means a sacrifice, an unbloody sacrifice. It's not just a thanksgiving or a prayer or an adoration. It is a sacrifice. And therefore, in the words of Malachi, we see the abrogation, or the prophecy of the abrogation, that is to say, the suppression of the old rites of Judaism, and the institution of a new, of a universal sacrifice. Nobody can understand that unless it is as a reference, as making a reference to the sacrifice of the Mass. That's why the Council of Trent says, and this indeed is that clean oblation which cannot be defiled by any unworthiness or wickedness in those who offer. The clean oblation which the Lord, speaking by Malachi, foretold would be offered in every place to his name, which would be great among the Gentiles. That's in the session 22nd in the chapter 1st of the Council of Trent. Now you see, we are just at the very beginning of our study of the Holy Mass, of the sacrifice of the Mass. You see that just in the Holy Scripture, in the New Testament and in the Old Testament, we have the most clear, obvious, undeniable references to the Mass as a sacrifice. Now, let us think how grateful we must be to God, because that sacrifice of which we are talking now is happening right here. And it's going to be celebrated solemnly in a few minutes before your eyes. And in the present crisis of the Church and the world, when the Society of St. Pius X, and only the Society of St. Pius X, is taking care that this sacrifice is said everywhere in the world, by the opening of our houses, of our seminaries, by people like you who come to us for being able to partake in the sacrifice, the only one which gives life to your soul and which is the foundation of the remission of your sins, how grateful we must be in the midst of the confusion, of the general apostasy, of the fact that so few people can have the opportunity to go to Mass to receive the sacraments in the way that we do here, how grateful we must be. All these words that for some people now are part of history or part of a desire that they cannot fulfill anymore is a reality for you. Well, thank God for it, and remember that those who have received a lot are going to be asked a lot in return. In the name of the Father, and of the Son, and of the Holy Ghost. Amen.
2: Our Lord Jesus Christ, he came on this earth with one purpose. He came to die. A priest is an instrument. Archbishop Lefebvre has a line that I think really gives us a little bit more information about what the priesthood is. He says that in accomplishing their apostolic works, the priests of the society will strive to be docile instruments of the Holy Ghost in order to transmit eternal life to souls. God doesn't need a certain type, a certain temperament. God doesn't need certain talents. But Father so-and-so, he's so smart. You don't need to be Father so-and-so. Father so-and-so, he can run boys' camps. He's so amazing. Maybe, and God is using his talents for his own purposes, for God's purposes. But you don't have to be that. No, God will use what talents he has given to you if he wants to use you for his priesthood. And in fact, the less you think you are something, the more docile an instrument you will be. Is it terrifying to think about saving souls, the salvation of souls depending on you over 7 years in the seminary? Absolutely. Just like it was terrifying for our Lord Jesus Christ in the Garden of Gethsemane to think about what he would suffer on the next day and as he went up Mount Calvary to the cross. But don't you think that our Lord, if he's going to take a young man and make him so much like unto himself that he gives him a special character on his soul, a priesthood, don't you think that he won't invite you on the same somewhat terrifying adventure to save souls? No greater love has a man than that a man lay down his life for his friends. Priest is an instrument. But, as the statutes also say, he's there to transmit eternal life. He is there to transmit eternal life.

0: we pray to the good Lord
1: that he might always keep us faithful to him, for it's indeed by the faith and by his grace that we have all that we have. And so for his thanksgiving, there will simply be a little refreshments after the Mass today, to which you are all invited, of course, in order to celebrate with us this very great day, where we are now in possession of a church and a future priory, we hope, in order to establish the kingdom of God here in the Western Cape. In name of the Father, and of the Son, and of the Holy Ghost, Amen. And so, my dear faithful, it is with great joy, certainly for ourselves, but also with all of Holy Mother Church, which sees us, all the saints in heaven, and all the souls in purgatory, and even those faithful on earth, rejoice with us on this day as we bless this building, in order that it might be a place worthy to celebrate the holy sacrifice of the Mass. Certainly our poor efforts are nothing compared to this great treasure which God has given to us, and yet, nonetheless, the good Lord has graced us with this building that will one day know be worthy of that sacrifice, or so we pray to God that it might be. But let us also remember that every triumph for the Church militant is also a great triumph, nor for the grace of our Lord and Savior. For as St. Augustine says, that in crowning his saints, the good Lord crowns the grace that he gave to them. And so it is with great joy that we are happy to celebrate the holy sacrifice of the Mass in this building. And so that we also remember that it is on this day that we celebrate the feast of St. Joseph. Do you remember that St. Joseph was firstly the spouse of the Blessed Virgin Mary, that he had been chosen by Our Lady to be that person most closely united to her in the sacred bonds of matrimony, and yet in a bond that was specially called to a profound vocation for Our Lady to be the Mother of God, called also upon St. Joseph, a great spirit of sacrifice, and also great fidelity to the graces that were given to him. And so St. Joseph was firstly called to be the spouse of Our Lady. But then he was also called to be the foster father of our Lord and Savior, Jesus Christ. That just as our Lord is the Savior of the world, he yet had many years to prepare for that sacrifice that he will make of his life upon the cross for our redemption. And so that is why our Lord will need that protection and even that guidance of a father during his earthly sojourn, his earthly time here below, in his time that he dwelt amongst us. But more profoundly, of course, that our Lord wished to sanctify that which is most closely united to himself, namely fatherhood, that he would want to bless, you know, in the person of St. Joseph, all those that would call themselves father. But then also, as St. Joseph is called upon to be the foster father of our Lord, to be the protector of the physical body of Christ, he is also now in heaven, you know, called to be the protector of Holy Church, that is to say, the mystical body of Christ. And so it is certainly with great joy that St. Joseph witnesses the blessing of this building for the extension of the mystical body of Christ. And so, my dear faithful, with these short words, let us contemplate the great graces that our Lord has given us, not only in giving us this chapel and this property, but also to participate in that great work that he has given to us, that is to say, firstly, no, to assist at the holy sacrifice of the Mass, which is a source of graces not only for ourselves, but also for the whole of Holy Mother Church, for all Catholic Church, rejoice on this day with you, my dear faithful. That also let us remind us that that spirit of sacrifice is what has given us what we have today. And so this work will only be perfected, and indeed it has only really begun, but it will be perfected also by that which brought it about, that is to say, that spirit of sacrifice. And so in union with St. Joseph, and also in counting on his intercession and protection from heaven, we begin only this forming of a Catholic parish here in the Western Cape, that it might be for the glory of God and the salvation of souls, in the name of the Father and of the Son.
2: A short meditation from the wisdom of the saints. Happy the man whose words issue from the Holy Spirit, and not from himself. St. Anthony of Padua.
3: In the name of the Father, and of the Son, and of the Holy Ghost, Amen. Dear Father, dear faithful, four kinds of seed can be reduced into three classes of men. We are at Sexagesima Sunday, so we are in the 60s. We are in the 60s coming up to Lent, which is in the 40s, Quadragesima Sunday. We are therefore getting very close, and therefore the Church, as she is a wise mother, doesn't drop everything on us all at once, but gently prepares us for the start of Lent, has already given us the purple to remind us. And here is a sermon also to help you formulate the correct resolutions for Lent. It's definitely the time to be taking resolutions. Holy Week is not the time to be taking resolutions for Lent. Quinquagesima Sunday and Sexagesima Sunday are the times where you are to be thinking about this. I say the Sundays because I guarantee during the week you'll give very little thought to this. So perhaps you should start thinking about it now. And here are some points to help you think about it. But to go further than just thinking about it, to actually do something about it. There are three kinds of men, three classes of men, and they are categorized by these four positions into which these seeds fall. You have what we call the dreamers. The dreamers are that class of men who take a resolution, and their resolution sounds more or less like this. I resolve to save my soul, and therefore I'm going to do a good Lent this year. But they are very careful not to determine either the start date nor the means that they're going to employ that resolution. They're the dreamers. They're the seed that falls upon the rock, the seed that has no roots, the seed which springs up with immense enthusiasm at the beginning of Lent, but the seed which puts in absolutely no concrete resolutions, and as a consequence, when Lent comes around and the hard work starts, the poor old little seed, sprouting up into a little plant, dries up for want of moisture. The dreamer. Then there's the second kind of seed, or the second kind of man, and this one is called a sluggard. It's the seed that falls upon the ground and gets trampled underfoot. It's a seed that gets snatched up by the devil. Perfect prey to the devil. The kind of person who gets walked all over. If you're among this kind of seed, then your resolution will look like this. Yes, I wish to save my soul. Yes, I'm going to do a good Lent. But you will be very careful in formulating your resolutions, which distinguishes you from the dreamer. You actually do formulate concrete resolutions, but you make sure that your resolutions have absolutely nothing in them which requires any real degree of sacrifice. And thirdly, that certainly doesn't alter in any way your habits of life. So your resolution has no roots, and your resolution is going to bear obviously no fruit, or I would say very little. That's the sluggard. Then you have a third kind of man, who's the man who is a seed that falls upon the good ground. This is the man of action. He's a man who takes a serious resolution. I'm going to save my soul. I'm going to do a good Lent. And then he not only puts in place the means which he's going to use, but he makes sure that those means are the right means. And this next part of the sermon is about determining the right means. First thing, therefore, you will do if you are a man of action is you will start by imploring the Blessed Virgin Mary and the Holy Ghost to obtain for you the light to see what you need to do this Lent. Then the second thing you will do is you will search out your sins. You will search out the source, the cause of your sins. It's not just your neighbour who's the cause of your sins. There's a problem in you that might be terribly deep-rooted. And then you need to apply the remedies which are necessary. Even if those remedies do require a significant amount of sacrifice, Which means you go beyond the sluggard, you're ready to make a serious effort in order to remedy the situation. Like our Lord who said, Abba Father, if this chalice may not pass away, but I must drink it, then thy will be done. If I cannot overcome this problem that is within me easily, and it is necessary for me to take some drastic action this Lent in order to help sort it out, then I'm ready to drink the chalice, Father. That's the man of action. Now, before we go into a little bit more detail about making a serious resolution, let's first of all understand that

So don't substitute quantity for quality. Then, when you make a resolution, it is suggested that you make a positive and you make a negative resolution. You make a positive resolution. That's something that you are going to do, a good work or an act, this Lent, to show your generosity to our Lord Jesus Christ, to show that your service to God is not limited to doing just the bare essentials. I have to go to Mass, therefore I will go to Mass this Lent. I have to give up dessert because it's not going to be available at table, therefore I will grudgingly give up dessert. That's not a positive resolution. That's a reluctant acceptance of circumstances you can't control. Then there's the negative resolution, which is a designed attack against a predominant problem within you, a predominant fault within you, a predominant shortcoming, a predominant sin. Now, we all have a predominant sin. None of us have a soul which is not plagued by some dominant fault, because it's attached to our character, it's attached to our temperament. So, how do we find out that dominant fault? Because that's where we have to lay the axe at the root. That's where we have to apply the resolution. We have to find the fault. If you know your fault already, if you know what your dominant fault is, if you've done a good retreat and your dominant fault is still the same, then, you know, thank God for that, because you're half of the way. You're half the way to formulating a good resolution. If you don't know what your dominant fault is, because it seems to escape you, it's obvious to everybody else. They usually are obvious to everybody else, but they seem to escape us. We're our own worst judge. Then we need to apply some methods to try and discover our dominant fault. Here are three kinds of methods available. The first method is what comes up again and again and again in your confessions. If it's because you fall constantly into the same sins, it's either due to one of two things. Either you don't have sufficient contrition, so that your confessions are not adequate and perhaps even bad, or your fault, the dominant fault that you're falling into, the repeated sin that you constantly relapse into, is deeply rooted. And so it's going to require some serious effort. So, what comes up again and again and again in your confessions? What is repeatedly the same problem, the same sin, or the same group of sins? Secondly, if that doesn't work to help you discover your dominant fault, then you can try this method. What is there in my life which could lead me to hell if I allowed it to get beyond control? And then you go through the seven capital sins. Is it anger? Is it lust? Is it gluttony? Is it vanity? Is it pride? Which one is it? Anger? No, not really. I have very little anger. I am a peaceful temperament, and it takes quite a lot to stir me to anger. Okay, so it's not anger. Look elsewhere. Perhaps it's lust? No, I don't have problems with impurity, thank God. Is it gluttony? No, I don't have problems, I don't seem to overeat, I'm not too interested in food. Is it vanity? No, I'm too old to be worried about vanity. Is it pride? Is it, oh, everyone suffers from pride. Is it sloth? Is it laziness? Perhaps it's laziness, because I find it harder and harder to set myself to do my work. I find it harder and harder to bring to completions things I've begun. I find it harder and harder to stick to my day's schedule. I find it harder and harder to spend the time that I need to accomplish what I need to accomplish, but I'm very ready to give as much time as I need to accomplish the things I like to accomplish. I fear it might be laziness. And if I allow this laziness to have full reign or to get out of control, it's quite likely that I will start to neglect even serious duties of state.

0: and spiritual duties. And that could lead me to hell. Therefore, during this Lent, my focus needs to be upon some practical resolutions to check and keep in check my laziness. So, the second method is to look and see what kinds of things in your life, if you let them get out of control, are going to lead you to hell. The third and final method, which you can use to establish your dominant fault, is to examine what the normal tenor of correction and criticism is against you by others. When you were young, for example, when you were a teenager, now that you're an adult, is it the same criticism? Is it the same fault that they seem to find in you? Perhaps, for example, you were told when you were young that you were always very stubborn, very pig-headed. Perhaps your teacher also told you that you were also equally stubborn, equally obstinate. And then even your friends and your enemies, even to this very day, from time to time, speak of you as being unyielding. Perhaps you need to face the truth. Perhaps you really are stubborn and stiff-necked after all. And therefore your resolution will need to apply itself to correcting that fault, that problem, which could end up causing you to fall into serious sin. Serious sin. How can stubbornness lead us to fall into serious sin? Well, I can take many examples. One of them would be sedevacantism. Sometimes people get so stubbornly attached to their own opinion that they refuse to accept reasonable arguments to the contrary. Those are the three kinds of methods you can use to examine yourself, to find your dominant fault, in order to apply a serious resolution to overcoming that predominant fault during this Lent. As regards other practical advice that I can give you in relation to forming resolutions, we'll speak about that next Sunday. In the name of the Father, and of the Son, and of the Holy Ghost. Amen.
1: In the name of the Father, and of the Son, and of the Holy Ghost. Amen. In today's Gospel, our Lord Jesus Christ cured 10 lepers of their disease, a disease which put them out of the society, which, of course, because of that, they had to yearn to our Lord Jesus Christ, asking for their cure, asking for the restoration of their health from far off, because they could not approach any people who did not have the same disease. And that way of behaving towards the lepers lasted very well into the last century, because if you know a little bit of the history of Father Damien, for example, you will remember that all the lepers of Hawaii were precisely put aside and cast out of the society and beached literally on the Molokai Island without possibility of communicating with the rest of the civilized world, without care or anything like that. And the thing we have to understand, though, according to all the doctors of the church, is that the point, if you want, or the example which the miracle of today should drive home, is that a sin is much worse to the soul, to the individual, to each and every one of us, than leprosy ever was and ever will be. And if leprosy doesn't frighten us anymore like they used to frighten our forefathers, you can imagine any other illness which may scare us, and compare it with sin. And I'm talking, of course, about mortal sin, the sin that takes away the grace from our souls and casts us into hell. And sin will be always worse. Because whereas medical emergencies or medical problems will only affect the body, and we only affect it for a time, even if that time means that we are going to die from it. Sin will affect our soul and will affect it for all eternity. And some people, like St. Louis, for example, the King of France, understood that very well and made it very clear in the conversation with his chancellor, a certain Joinville, that in fact leprosy was nothing compared to grievous sin. And St. Thomas of Aquinas compared those 10 lepers to 10 categories of sin, to 10 sorts of sins which destroy the soul. So I do not have the time to take you through all the 10 different sins or type of sins which St. Thomas of Aquinas compared to leprosy, because time is too short. But you can imagine for yourself what those sins may be. And you can even personalize it in that sense that you can look at your soul, you can look at your conscience, you can look at your past and see what sin, what specific sin, what specific grievous sin is for you the leprosy of your soul. What is the sin that drags you down? What is the sin that is most likely, if you are not faithful to the grace of God, and if you do not try harder, what is the sin that is most likely to drag you into hell? That will be the leprosy for your soul. Now, to go on comparing the miracle of today's gospel with the sin, you see that those 10 lepers had recourse to our Lord Jesus Christ. And our Lord Jesus Christ cured them from that terrible disease. And our Lord Jesus Christ does exactly the same thing for our sins. If we want to have our sins forgiven, if we want to have those terrible things taken out of our souls that are our condemnation, that could be our condemnation, we have to have recourse to our Lord Jesus Christ. Without hesitation, we have to make ours the prayer of those 10 lepers in the Gospel of today. Please, our Lord, have mercy on us. Please, our Lord, have mercy on our souls. And there is no sin that cannot be forgiven as long as that prayer is on our lips and is on our hearts truly and sincerely. Please have mercy on us because we have sinned. Please have mercy on us. And our Lord Jesus Christ not only provide the remedy, but provide the way through which the remedy is to be administered. What does he say to the lepers? Go to the priest. What do you do when you need your sins to be forgiven? When you are really understanding, then you need that mercy of our Lord Jesus Christ, love and care of our Lord Jesus Christ to forgive your sins, you go to the priest. The priest is the instrument by which our Lord Jesus Christ wants to give you that precisely that mercy. The priest is the instrument through which our Lord Jesus Christ wants to give you that forgiveness. But the forgiveness, ultimately, even though it is through the priest, comes from our Lord Jesus Christ. The priest is the instrument which our Lord Jesus Christ chose to extend to all of us, that the mercy of the forgiveness of our sins. So, having that in mind, and bearing that in mind, we should take the following resolution. First of all, never hesitate to have mercy, to have recourse to that mercy of our Lord Jesus Christ. Never hesitate to have recourse to that mercy of our Lord Jesus Christ. Never be so ashamed of our sins that we will stay away from the confessional. As Saint Augustine, I believe, said, the devil who took away the shame at the moment in which we committed the sin, we'll try to give it twofold back to us at the time in which we try to go to confession. It is natural to be ashamed of what we have done. It is already, if you want, part of the penance for having sinned. But we have to overcome that shame and have recourse to the mercy of our Lord Jesus Christ. Because that mercy of our Lord Jesus Christ, as long as we are truly sorry, will be always greater, will be always immensely greater than anything we could have committed, than anything we may have committed. And also the second resolution we should take is to be grateful to our Lord Jesus Christ. Following the example of the Samaritan in the parable of today, how many people go to the confessional, do their penance, and then think nothing of it? Like if it was the most ordinary thing, like washing your teeth. It is not the most ordinary thing. It is a great privilege. And it is a great privilege, especially here in St. Mary's, in which even though you may think you do not have enough time for confession, you do, as a rule, have much more time for confession and much more opportunities to go to confession, a greater choice of priests even to go to confession than anywhere else in any of the society's chapel in the United States. If not the United States, even sometimes the world. And there are many places in which, perhaps with the exception of Saint Nicolas de Chardonnay in Paris, in which they do not have what we've got here. So not only we should be grateful to God because he granted us that forgiveness which we so badly need and which we should so ardently desire, but because he granted to us in a set of circumstances which is unique, an ease that sometimes can breed content because familiarity breeds contempt. We should always be grateful to our Lord Jesus Christ for forgiving our sins. After all, he is the just Lord, the just Master. He could have said to each one of us at any time in our life, "This is enough. I'm calling you now, and you will be condemned because I have judged you and you are not worthy." And yet, our Lord chose to grant us first the gift of life and the gift of time so that we may have the possibility of having recourse to his forgiveness. And that alone should fill our hearts with gratitude. That alone should make us come back at the foot of the altar, come back in front of the Blessed Sacrament, after each confession, and manifest the same gratitude, manifest the same ardent love and the same thankfulness than the Samaritan of the Gospel of today. And if we have not done so in the past, it is now time for us to start doing it. Because who knows for how long more our Lord Jesus Christ is going to extend us that forgiveness which we so often abuse. So let us again make that resolution never to sin again, and if we have the misfortune of sinning, never hesitate to have recourse to the mercy of our Lord Jesus Christ, and when we have recourse to that mercy of our Lord Jesus Christ, be deeply grateful and manifest without hesitation and without shame also that gratitude to our Lord at the foot of the tabernacle. In the name of the Father, and of the Son, and of the Holy Ghost. Amen.
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3: Ave Maria, gratia plena Dominus tecum, benedicta tu mulieribus, et benedictus fructus ventris tui, Iesus.

The Holy Rosary, in the name of the Father, and of the Son, and of the Holy Ghost. Amen. I believe in God, the Father Almighty, creator of heaven and earth, and in Jesus Christ, his only Son, our Lord, who was conceived by the Holy Ghost, born of the Virgin Mary, suffered under Pontius Pilate, was crucified, died, and was buried. He descended into hell. The third day he arose again from the dead. He ascended into heaven, sitteth at the right hand of God, the Father Almighty. From thence he shall come to judge the living and the dead. Our Father, who art in heaven, hallowed be thy name. Thy kingdom come, thy will be done on earth as it is in heaven. Hail Mary, full of grace, the Lord is with thee. Blessed art thou amongst women, and blessed is the fruit of thy womb, Jesus. Hail Mary, full of grace, the Lord is with thee. Blessed art thou amongst women, and blessed is the fruit of thy womb, Jesus. Hail Mary, full of grace, the Lord is with thee. Blessed art thou amongst women, and blessed is the fruit of thy womb, Jesus.

meditate today the joyful mysteries of the Holy Rosary. The first joyful mystery is the Annunciation. Our Father who art in heaven, hallowed be thy name. Thy kingdom come, thy will be done on earth as it is in heaven. Hail Mary, full of grace, the Lord is with thee. Blessed art thou amongst women, and blessed is the fruit of thy womb, Jesus. Hail Mary, full of grace, the Lord is with thee. Blessed art thou amongst women, and blessed is the fruit of thy womb, Jesus. Hail Mary, full of grace, the Lord is with thee. Blessed art thou amongst women, and blessed is the fruit of thy womb, Jesus. Hail Mary, full of grace, the Lord is with thee. Blessed art thou amongst women, and blessed is the fruit of thy womb, Jesus. Hail Mary, full of grace, the Lord is with thee. Blessed art thou amongst women, and blessed is the fruit of thy womb, Jesus. Hail Mary, full of grace, the Lord is with thee. Blessed art thou amongst women, and blessed is the fruit of thy womb, Jesus. Hail Mary, full of grace, the Lord is with thee. Blessed art thou amongst women, and blessed is the fruit of thy womb, Jesus. Hail Mary, full of grace, the Lord is with thee. Blessed art thou amongst women, and blessed is the fruit of thy womb, Jesus. Hail Mary, full of grace, the Lord is with thee. Blessed art thou amongst women, and blessed is the fruit of thy womb, Jesus. Hail Mary, full of grace, the Lord is with thee. Blessed art thou amongst women, and blessed is the fruit of thy womb, Jesus.

Jesus. The second joyful mystery is the visitation of Our Lady to her cousin Saint Elizabeth. Our Father who art in heaven, hallowed be thy name. Thy kingdom come, thy will be done on earth as it is in heaven. Hail Mary, full of grace, the Lord is with thee. Blessed art thou amongst women, and blessed is the fruit of thy womb, Jesus. Hail Mary, full of grace, the Lord is with thee. Blessed art thou amongst women, and blessed is the fruit of thy womb, Jesus. Hail Mary, full of grace, the Lord is with thee. Blessed art thou amongst women, and blessed is the fruit of thy womb, Jesus. Hail Mary, full of grace, the Lord is with thee. Blessed art thou amongst women, and blessed is the fruit of thy womb, Jesus. Hail Mary, full of grace, the Lord is with thee. Blessed art thou amongst women, and blessed is the fruit of thy womb, Jesus. Hail Mary, full of grace, the Lord is with thee. Blessed art thou amongst women, and blessed is the fruit of thy womb, Jesus. Hail Mary, full of grace, the Lord is with thee. Blessed art thou amongst women, and blessed is the fruit of thy womb, Jesus. Hail Mary, full of grace, the Lord is with thee. Blessed art thou amongst women, and blessed is the fruit of thy womb, Jesus. Hail Mary, full of grace, the Lord is with thee. Blessed art thou amongst women, and blessed is the fruit of thy womb, Jesus. Hail Mary, full of grace, the Lord is with thee. Blessed art thou amongst women, and blessed is the fruit of thy womb, Jesus.

Jesus. On the third joyful mystery, as the Nativity of our Lord in Bethlehem. Our Father who art in heaven, hallowed be thy name. Thy kingdom come, thy will be done on earth as it is in heaven. Hail Mary, full of grace, the Lord is with thee. Blessed art thou amongst women, and blessed is the fruit of thy womb, Jesus. Hail Mary, full of grace, the Lord is with thee. Blessed art thou amongst women, and blessed is the fruit of thy womb, Jesus. Hail Mary, full of grace, the Lord is with thee. Blessed art thou amongst women, and blessed is the fruit of thy womb, Jesus. Hail Mary, full of grace, the Lord is with thee. Blessed art thou amongst women, and blessed is the fruit of thy womb, Jesus. Mary, full of grace, the Lord is with thee. Blessed art thou amongst women, and blessed is the fruit of thy womb, Jesus. Hail Mary, full of grace, the Lord is with thee. Blessed art thou amongst women, and blessed is the fruit of thy womb, Jesus. Hail Mary, full of grace, the Lord is with thee. Blessed art thou amongst women, and blessed is the fruit of thy womb, Jesus. Mary, full of grace, the Lord is with thee. Blessed art thou amongst women, and blessed is the fruit of thy womb, Jesus. Hail Mary, full of grace, the Lord is with thee. Blessed art thou amongst women, and blessed is the fruit of thy womb, Jesus. Hail Mary, full of grace, the Lord is with thee. Blessed art thou amongst women, and blessed is the fruit of thy womb, Jesus.

by Jesus. And the fourth joyful mystery, the presentation of the infant Jesus in the temple and the purification of Our Lady. Our Father who art in heaven, hallowed be thy name. Thy kingdom come, thy will be done on earth as it is in heaven. Hail Mary, full of grace, the Lord is with thee. Blessed art thou amongst women, and blessed is the fruit of thy womb, Jesus. Hail Mary, full of grace, the Lord is with thee. Blessed art thou amongst women, and blessed is the fruit of thy womb, Jesus. Hail Mary, full of grace, the Lord is with thee. Blessed art thou amongst women, and blessed is the fruit of thy womb, Jesus. Hail Mary, full of grace, the Lord is with thee. Blessed art thou amongst women, and blessed is the fruit of thy womb, Jesus. Hail Mary, full of grace, the Lord is with thee. Blessed art thou amongst women, and blessed is the fruit of thy womb, Jesus. Hail Mary, full of grace, the Lord is with thee. Blessed art thou amongst women, and blessed is the fruit of thy womb, Jesus. Hail Mary, full of grace, the Lord is with thee. Blessed art thou amongst women, and blessed is the fruit of thy womb, Jesus. Hail Mary, full of grace, the Lord is with thee. Blessed art thou amongst women, and blessed is the fruit of thy womb, Jesus. Hail Mary, full of grace, the Lord is with thee. Blessed art thou amongst women, and blessed is the fruit of thy womb, Jesus. Hail Mary, full of grace, the Lord is with thee. Blessed art thou amongst women, and blessed is the fruit of thy womb, Jesus.

my Jesus. The last joyful mystery, the finding of Jesus in the temple. Our Father who art in heaven, hallowed be thy name. Thy kingdom come, thy will be done on earth as it is in heaven. Hail Mary, full of grace, the Lord is with thee. Blessed art thou amongst women, and blessed is the fruit of thy womb, Jesus. Hail Mary, full of grace, the Lord is with thee. Blessed art thou amongst women, and blessed is the fruit of thy womb, Jesus. Hail Mary, full of grace, the Lord is with thee. Blessed art thou amongst women, and blessed is the fruit of thy womb, Jesus. Hail Mary, full of grace, the Lord is with thee. Blessed art thou amongst women, and blessed is the fruit of thy womb, Jesus. Hail Mary, full of grace, the Lord is with thee. Blessed art thou amongst women, and blessed is the fruit of thy womb, Jesus. Hail Mary, full of grace, the Lord is with thee. Blessed art thou amongst women, and blessed is the fruit of thy womb, Jesus. Hail Mary, full of grace, the Lord is with thee. Blessed art thou amongst women, and blessed is the fruit of thy womb, Jesus. Hail Mary, full of grace, the Lord is with thee. Blessed art thou amongst women, and blessed is the fruit of thy womb, Jesus. Hail Mary, full of grace, the Lord is with thee. Blessed art thou amongst women, and blessed is the fruit of thy womb, Jesus. Hail Mary, full of grace, the Lord is with thee. Blessed art thou amongst women, and blessed is the fruit of thy womb, Jesus.

0: Pray for us, O Holy Mother of God. Let us pray. O God, whose only begotten Son, by his life, death, and resurrection, has purchased for us the rewards of eternal life, grant, we beseech thee, that meditating upon these mysteries in the most holy rosary of the Blessed Virgin Mary, we may imitate what they contain and obtain what they promise, through the same Christ our Lord. Amen. In the name of the Father, and of the Son, and of
1: the divine praises and reparation to the sins of blasphemy. Blessed be God.
2: Blessed be his holy name.
1: Blessed be Jesus Christ, true God and true man.
2: Blessed be the name of Jesus.
1: Blessed be his most sacred heart.
2: Blessed be his most precious blood.
1: Blessed be Jesus in the most holy sacrament of the altar.
2: Blessed be the Holy Ghost, the Paraclete.
1: Blessed be the great Mother of God, Mary, most holy.
2: Blessed be her holy and immaculate conception.
1: Blessed be her glorious assumption.
2: Blessed be the name of Mary, Virgin and Mother.
1: Blessed be Saint Joseph, her most chaste spouse.
2: Blessed be God in his angels and in his saints.
3: Holy Son, our Lord, who was conceived by the Holy Ghost, born of the Virgin Mary, suffered under Pontius Pilate, was crucified, died, and was buried. He descended into hell, and on the third day he rose again from the dead. He ascended into heaven and sits at the right hand of God the Father Almighty, and from thence he shall come to judge the living and the dead.
4: Amen. The Holy Ghost, the Holy Catholic Church, the communion of saints, the forgiveness of sins, the resurrection of the body, and life and love. Amen.
3: Our Father who art in heaven, hallowed be thy name, thy kingdom come, thy will be done on earth as it is in heaven.
4: Give us this day our daily bread, and forgive us our trespasses, as we forgive those who trespass against us, and lead us not into temptation, but deliver us from evil. Amen.
3: Hail Mary, full of grace, the Lord is with thee. Blessed art thou amongst women, and blessed is the fruit of thy womb, Jesus.
4: Holy Mary, Mother of God, pray for us sinners, now and at the hour of our death. Amen.
3: Hail Mary, full of grace, the Lord is with thee. Blessed art thou amongst women, and blessed is the fruit of thy womb, Jesus.
4: Holy Mary, Mother of God, pray for us sinners, now and at the hour of our death. Amen.
3: Hail Mary, full of grace, the Lord is with thee. Blessed art thou amongst women, and blessed is the fruit of thy womb, Jesus.
4: Holy Mary, Mother of God, pray for us sinners, now and at the hour of our death.

0: five sorrowful mysteries. The first is the agony in the garden. Our Father who art in heaven, hallowed be thy name. Thy kingdom come, thy will be done on earth as it is in heaven.
1: Give us this day our daily bread, and forgive us our trespasses, as we forgive those who trespass against us. And lead us not into temptation, but deliver us from evil. Amen.
0: Hail Mary, full of grace, the Lord is with thee. Blessed art thou amongst women, and blessed is the fruit of thy womb, Jesus.
1: Holy Mary, Mother of God, pray for us sinners, now and at the hour of our death. Amen.
0: Hail Mary, full of grace, the Lord is with thee. Blessed art thou amongst women, and blessed is the fruit of thy womb, Jesus.
1: Holy Mary, Mother of God, pray for us sinners, now and at the hour of our death. Amen.
0: Hail Mary, full of grace, the Lord is with thee. Blessed art thou amongst women, and blessed is the fruit of thy womb, Jesus.
1: Holy Mary, Mother of God, pray for us sinners, now and at the hour of our death. Amen.
0: Hail Mary, full of grace, the Lord is with thee. Blessed art thou amongst women, and blessed is the fruit of thy womb, Jesus.
1: Holy Mary, Mother of God, pray for us sinners, now and at the hour of our death. Amen.
0: Hail Mary, full of grace, the Lord is with thee. Blessed art thou amongst women, and blessed is the fruit of thy womb, Jesus.
1: Holy Mary, Mother of God, pray for us sinners, now and at the hour of our death. Amen.
0: Hail Mary, full of grace, the Lord is with thee. Blessed art thou amongst women, and blessed is the fruit of thy womb, Jesus.
1: Holy Mary, Mother of God, pray for us sinners, now and at the hour of our death. Amen.
0: Hail Mary, full of grace, the Lord is with thee. Blessed art thou amongst women, and blessed is the fruit of thy womb, Jesus.
1: Holy Mary, Mother of God, pray for us sinners, now and at the hour of our death. Amen.
0: Hail Mary, full of grace, the Lord is with thee. Blessed art thou amongst women, and blessed is the fruit of thy womb, Jesus.
1: Holy Mary, Mother of God, pray for us sinners, now and at the hour of our death. Amen.
0: Hail Mary, full of grace, the Lord is with thee. Blessed art thou amongst women, and blessed is the fruit of thy womb, Jesus.
1: Holy Mary, Mother of God, pray for us sinners, now and at the hour of our death. Amen.
0: Hail Mary, full of grace, the Lord is with thee. Blessed art thou amongst women, and blessed is the fruit of thy womb.

0: Jesus.
1: Forgive us our sins, save us from the fires of hell, and give all souls to heaven, especially those who most need thy mercy.
0: Second sorrowful mystery, the scourging at the pillar. Our Father, who art in heaven, hallowed be thy name. Thy kingdom come, thy will be done on earth as it is in heaven.
1: Give us this day our daily bread, and forgive us our trespasses, as we forgive those who trespass against us. And lead us not into temptation, but deliver us from evil. Amen.
0: Hail Mary, full of grace, the Lord is with thee. Blessed art thou among women, and blessed is the fruit of thy womb, Jesus.
1: Holy Mary, Mother of God, pray for us sinners, now and at the hour of our death. Amen.
0: Hail Mary, full of grace, the Lord is with thee. Blessed art thou among women, and blessed is the fruit of thy womb, Jesus.
1: Holy Mary, Mother of God, pray for us sinners, now and at the hour of our death. Amen.
0: Hail Mary, full of grace, the Lord is with thee. Blessed art thou among women, and blessed is the fruit of thy womb, Jesus.
1: Holy Mary, Mother of God, pray for us sinners, now and at the hour of our death. Amen.
0: Hail Mary, full of grace, the Lord is with thee. Blessed art thou among women, and blessed is the fruit of thy womb, Jesus.
1: Holy Mary, Mother of God, pray for us sinners, now and at the hour of our death. Amen.
0: Hail Mary, full of grace, the Lord is with thee. Blessed art thou among women, and blessed is the fruit of thy womb, Jesus.
1: Holy Mary, Mother of God, pray for us sinners, now and at the hour of our death. Amen.
0: Grace, the Lord is with thee. Blessed art thou among women, and blessed is the fruit of thy womb, Jesus.
1: Holy Mary, Mother of God, pray for us sinners, now and at the hour of our death. Amen.
0: Hail Mary, full of grace, the Lord is with thee. Blessed art thou among women, and blessed is the fruit of thy womb, Jesus.
1: Holy Mary, Mother of God, pray for us sinners, now and at the hour of our death. Amen.
0: Hail Mary, full of grace, the Lord is with thee. Blessed art thou among women, and blessed is the fruit of thy womb, Jesus.
1: Holy Mary, Mother of God, pray for us sinners, now and at the hour of our death. Amen.
0: Hail Mary, full of grace, the Lord is with thee. Blessed art thou among women, and blessed is the fruit of thy womb, Jesus.
1: Holy Mary, Mother of God, pray for us sinners, now and at the hour of our death. Amen.
0: Hail Mary, full of grace, the Lord is with thee. Blessed art thou among women, and blessed is the fruit of thy womb, Jesus.
1: Holy Mary,

0: thy mercy.
1: The third sorrowful mystery is the crown of thorns. Our Father, who art in heaven, hallowed be thy name. Thy kingdom come, thy will be done on earth as it is in heaven.
0: Give us this day our daily bread, and forgive us our trespasses, as we forgive those who trespass against us. And lead us not into temptation, but deliver us from evil. Amen.
1: Hail Mary, full of grace, the Lord is with thee. Blessed art thou amongst women, and blessed is the fruit of thy womb, Jesus.
0: Holy Mary, Mother of God, pray for us sinners, now and at the hour of our death. Amen.
1: Hail Mary, full of grace, the Lord is with thee. Blessed art thou amongst women, and blessed is the fruit of thy womb, Jesus.
0: Holy Mary, Mother of God, pray for us sinners, now and at the hour of our death. Amen.
1: Grace, the Lord is with thee. Blessed art thou amongst women, and blessed is the fruit of thy womb, Jesus.
0: Holy Mary, Mother of God, pray for us sinners, now and at the hour of our death. Amen.
1: Hail Mary, full of grace, the Lord is with thee. Blessed art thou amongst women, and blessed is the fruit of thy womb, Jesus.
0: Holy Mary, Mother of God, pray for us sinners, now and at the hour of our death. Amen.
1: Hail Mary, full of grace, the Lord is with thee. Blessed art thou amongst women, and blessed is the fruit of thy womb, Jesus.
0: Holy Mary, Mother of God, pray for us sinners, now and at the hour of our death. Amen.
1: Hail Mary, full of grace, the Lord is with thee. Blessed art thou amongst women, and blessed is the fruit of thy womb, Jesus.
0: Holy Mary, Mother of God, pray for us sinners, now and at the hour of our death. Amen.
1: Hail Mary, full of grace, the Lord is with thee. Blessed art thou amongst women, and blessed is the fruit of thy womb, Jesus.
0: Holy Mary, Mother of God, pray for us sinners, now and at the hour of our death. Amen.
1: Hail Mary, full of grace, the Lord is with thee. Blessed art thou amongst women, and blessed is the fruit of thy womb, Jesus.
0: Holy Mary, Mother of God, pray for us sinners, now and at the hour of our death. Amen.
1: Hail Mary, full of grace, the Lord is with thee. Blessed art thou amongst women, and blessed is the fruit of thy womb, Jesus.
0: Holy Mary, Mother of God, pray for us sinners, now and at the hour of our death. Amen.
1: Hail Mary, full of grace, the Lord is with thee. Blessed art thou amongst women, and blessed is the fruit of thy womb, Jesus.
0: Holy Mary, Mother of God, pray for us sinners,

0: blessed in thy mercy.
1: The fourth sorrowful mystery is the carrying of the cross. Our Father, who art in heaven, hallowed be thy name. Thy kingdom come, thy will be done on earth as it is in heaven.
0: Give us this day our daily bread, and forgive us our trespasses, as we forgive those who trespass against us. And lead us not into temptation, but deliver us from evil. Amen.
1: Hail Mary, full of grace, the Lord is with thee. Blessed art thou amongst women, and blessed is the fruit of thy womb, Jesus.
0: Holy Mary, Mother of God, pray for us sinners, now and at the hour of our death. Amen.
1: Hail Mary, full of grace, the Lord is with thee. Blessed art thou amongst women, and blessed is the fruit of thy womb, Jesus.
0: Holy Mary, Mother of God, pray for us sinners, now and at the hour of our death. Amen.
1: Hail Mary, full of grace, the Lord is with thee. Blessed art thou amongst women, and blessed is the fruit of thy womb, Jesus.
0: Holy Mary, Mother of God, pray for us sinners, now and at the hour of our death. Amen.
1: Hail Mary, full of grace, the Lord is with thee. Blessed art thou amongst women, and blessed is the fruit of thy womb, Jesus.
0: Holy Mary, Mother of God, pray for us sinners, now and at the hour of our death. Amen.
1: Hail Mary, full of grace, the Lord is with thee. Blessed art thou amongst women, and blessed is the fruit of thy womb, Jesus.
0: Holy Mary, Mother of God, pray for us sinners, now and at the hour of our death. Amen.
1: Hail Mary, full of grace, the Lord is with thee. Blessed art thou amongst women, and blessed is the fruit of thy womb, Jesus.
0: Holy Mary, Mother of God, pray for us sinners, now and at the hour of our death. Amen.
1: Grace, the Lord is with thee. Blessed art thou amongst women, and blessed is the fruit of thy womb, Jesus.
0: Holy Mary, Mother of God, pray for us sinners, now and at the hour of our death. Amen.
1: Hail Mary, full of grace, the Lord is with thee. Blessed art thou amongst women, and blessed is the fruit of thy womb, Jesus.
0: Holy Mary, Mother of God, pray for us sinners, now and at the hour of our death. Amen.
1: Hail Mary, full of grace, the Lord is with thee. Blessed art thou amongst women, and blessed is the fruit of thy womb, Jesus.
0: Holy Mary, Mother of God, pray for us sinners, now and at the hour of our death. Amen.
1: Hail Mary, full of grace, the Lord is with thee. Blessed art thou amongst women, and blessed is the fruit of thy womb, Jesus.
0: Holy Mary, Mother of God, pray for us sinners.

0: Lord Jesus,
1: forgive us our sins, save us from fire and hell, and lead all souls to heaven, especially those most in need of thy mercy.
2: The fifth sovereign mystery is the crucifixion and death of our Lord. Our Father, who art in heaven, hallowed be thy name. Thy kingdom come, thy will be done on earth as it is in heaven.
0: Give us this day our daily bread, and forgive us our trespasses, as we forgive those who trespass against us. And lead us not into temptation, but deliver us from evil. Amen.
2: Hail Mary, full of grace, the Lord is with thee. Blessed art thou amongst women, and blessed is the fruit of thy womb, Jesus.
0: Holy Mary, Mother of God, pray for us sinners, now at the hour of our death. Amen.
2: Hail Mary, full of grace, the Lord is with thee. Blessed art thou amongst women, and blessed is the fruit of thy womb, Jesus.
0: Holy Mary, Mother of God, pray for us sinners, now at the hour of our death. Amen.
2: Hail Mary, full of grace, the Lord is with thee. Blessed art thou amongst women, and blessed is the fruit of thy womb, Jesus.
0: Holy Mary, Mother of God, pray for us sinners, now at the hour of our death. Amen.
2: Hail Mary, full of grace, the Lord is with thee. Blessed art thou amongst women, and blessed is the fruit of thy womb, Jesus.
0: Holy Mary, Mother of God, pray for us sinners, now at the hour of our death. Amen.
2: Hail Mary, full of grace, the Lord is with thee. Blessed art thou amongst women, and blessed is the fruit of thy womb, Jesus.
0: Holy Mary, Mother of God, pray for us sinners, now at the hour of our death. Amen.
2: Hail Mary, full of grace, the Lord is with thee. Blessed art thou amongst women, and blessed is the fruit of thy womb, Jesus.
0: Holy Mary, Mother of God, pray for us sinners, now at the hour of our death. Amen.
2: Hail Mary, full of grace, the Lord is with thee. Blessed art thou amongst women, and blessed is the fruit of thy womb, Jesus.
0: Holy Mary, Mother of God, pray for us sinners, now at the hour of our death. Amen.
2: Hail Mary, full of grace, the Lord is with thee. Blessed art thou amongst women, and blessed is the fruit of thy womb, Jesus.
0: Holy Mary, Mother of God, pray for us sinners, now at the hour of our death. Amen.
2: Hail Mary, full of grace, the Lord is with thee. Blessed art thou amongst women, and blessed is the fruit of thy womb, Jesus.
0: Holy Mary, Mother of God, pray for us sinners, now at the hour of our death. Amen.
2: Hail Mary, full of grace, the Lord is with thee. Blessed art thou amongst women, and blessed is the fruit of thy womb, Jesus.
0: Holy Mary, Mother of God, pray for us sinners, now at the hour of our death. Amen.

0: things in our good. 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
3: In the name of the Father, and of the Son, and of the Holy Ghost, and I believe in God, the Father Almighty, creator of heaven and earth, and in Jesus Christ, his only Son, our Lord, who was conceived by the Holy Ghost, born of the Virgin Mary, suffered under Pontius Pilate, was crucified, died, and was buried. He descended into hell. The third day he arose again from the dead. He ascended into heaven, sitteth at the right hand of God the Father Almighty. From thence shall come to judge the living and the dead. Our Father who art in heaven, hallowed be thy name. Thy kingdom come, thy will be done on earth as it is in heaven.
4: Give us
3: Hail Mary, full of grace, the Lord is with thee. Blessed art thou amongst women, and blessed is the fruit of thy womb, Jesus.
4: Holy Mary, Mother of God, pray for us
3: sinners now. Hail Mary, full of grace, the Lord is with thee. Blessed art thou amongst women, and blessed is the fruit of thy womb, Jesus.
4: Holy Mary, Mother of God, pray for us sinners now.
3: Hail Mary, full of grace, the Lord is with thee. Blessed art thou amongst women, and blessed is the fruit of thy womb, Jesus.
4: Holy Mary,

0: First glorious mystery, the resurrection. Our Father, who art in heaven, hallowed be thy name. Thy kingdom come, thy will be done on earth as it is in heaven. Hail Mary, full of grace, the Lord is with thee. Blessed art thou amongst women, and blessed is the fruit of thy womb, Jesus.
1: Holy Mary, Mother of God,
0: pray for us. Hail Mary, full of grace, the Lord is with thee. Blessed art thou amongst women, and blessed is the fruit of thy womb, Jesus.
1: Holy Mary, Mother of God, pray for us.
0: Hail Mary, full of grace, the Lord is with thee. Blessed art thou amongst women, and blessed is the fruit of thy womb, Jesus.
1: Holy Mary,
0: Hail Mary, full of grace, the Lord is with thee. Blessed art thou amongst women, and blessed is the fruit of thy womb, Jesus.
1: Holy Mary, Mother
0: of God, pray for us sinners now and at the hour of our death. Amen. Hail Mary, full of grace, the Lord is with thee. Blessed art thou amongst women, and blessed is the fruit of thy womb, Jesus.
1: Holy Mary, Mother of God, pray for us sinners now and at the hour of our death.
0: Hail Mary, full of grace, the Lord is with thee. Blessed art thou amongst women, and blessed is the fruit of thy womb, Jesus.
1: Holy Mary, Mother of God, pray for us sinners now and
0: Hail Mary, full of grace, the Lord is with thee. Blessed art thou amongst women, and blessed is the fruit of thy womb, Jesus.
1: Holy Mary, Mother of God, pray for us sinners now and at the hour.
0: Hail Mary, full of grace, the Lord is with thee. Blessed art thou amongst women, and blessed is the fruit of thy womb, Jesus.
1: Holy Mary, Mother of God, pray for us sinners now.
0: Hail Mary, full of grace, the Lord is with thee. Blessed art thou amongst women, and blessed is the fruit of thy womb, Jesus.
1: Holy Mary, Mother of God, pray for us sinners now.
0: Hail Mary, full of grace, the Lord is with thee. Blessed art thou amongst women, and blessed is the fruit of thy womb, Jesus.
1: Holy Mary,

0: my Jesus.
1: The second glorious mystery is the Ascension. Our Father who art in heaven, hallowed be thy name. Thy kingdom come, thy will be done on earth as it is in heaven.
0: Give us this day.
1: Blessed art thou amongst women, and blessed is the fruit of thy womb, Jesus.
0: Holy Mary, Mother of God, pray for us sinners now and at the hour of our death.
1: Hail Mary, full of grace, the Lord is with thee. Blessed art thou amongst women, and blessed is the fruit of thy womb, Jesus.
0: Holy Mary, Mother of God, pray for us sinners now and at the hour of our death.
1: Hail Mary, full of grace, the Lord is with thee. Blessed art thou amongst women, and blessed is the fruit of thy womb, Jesus.
0: Holy Mary, Mother of God, pray for us sinners.
1: Hail Mary, full of grace, the Lord is with thee. Blessed art thou amongst women, and blessed is the fruit of thy womb, Jesus.
0: Holy Mary, Mother of God, pray for us sinners.
1: Hail Mary, full of grace, the Lord is with thee. Blessed art thou amongst women, and blessed is the fruit of thy womb, Jesus.
0: Holy Mary, Mother of God, pray for us.
1: Hail Mary, full of grace, the Lord is with thee. Blessed art thou amongst women, and blessed is the fruit of thy womb, Jesus.
0: Holy Mary, Mother of God,
1: Hail Mary, full of grace, the Lord is with thee. Blessed art thou amongst women, and blessed is the fruit of thy womb, Jesus.
0: Holy Mary, Mother of God, pray for us sinners now.
1: Hail Mary, full of grace, the Lord is with thee. Blessed art thou amongst women, and blessed is the fruit of thy womb, Jesus.
0: Holy Mary, Mother of God, pray for us sinners now.
1: Hail Mary, full of grace, the Lord is with thee. Blessed art thou amongst women, and blessed is the fruit of thy womb, Jesus.
0: Holy Mary, Mother of God, pray for us sinners now.
1: Hail Mary, full of grace, the Lord is with thee. Blessed art thou amongst women, and blessed is the fruit of thy womb, Jesus.
0: Holy Mary, Mother of God, pray for us sinners now.

0: Hail Mary, full of grace, the Lord is with thee. Blessed art thou amongst women, and blessed is the fruit of thy womb, Jesus.
1: Holy Mary, Mother of God, pray for us sinners now and at the hour of our
0: death. Hail Mary, full of grace, the Lord is with thee. Blessed art thou amongst women, and blessed is the fruit of thy womb, Jesus.
1: Holy Mary, Mother of God, pray for us sinners now and at the hour of our death.
0: Hail Mary, full of grace, the Lord is with thee. Blessed art thou amongst women, and blessed is the fruit of thy womb, Jesus.
1: Holy Mary, Mother of God, pray for us sinners now and at the hour of our death.
0: Hail Mary, full of grace, the Lord is with thee. Blessed art thou amongst women, and blessed is the fruit of thy womb, Jesus.
1: Holy Mary, Mother of God, pray for us sinners now and at the hour of our death.
0: Hail Mary, full of grace, the Lord is with thee. Blessed art thou amongst women, and blessed is the fruit of thy womb, Jesus.
1: Holy Mary, Mother of God, pray for us sinners now and at the hour of our death.
0: Hail Mary, full of grace, the Lord is with thee. Blessed art thou amongst women, and blessed is the fruit of thy womb, Jesus.
1: Holy Mary, Mother of God, pray for us sinners now and at the hour of our death.
0: Hail Mary, full of grace, the Lord is with thee. Blessed art thou amongst women, and blessed is the fruit of thy womb, Jesus.
1: Holy Mary, Mother of God, pray for us sinners now and at the hour of our death.
0: Hail Mary, full of grace, the Lord is with thee. Blessed art thou amongst women, and blessed is the fruit of thy womb, Jesus.
1: Holy Mary, Mother of God, pray for us sinners now and at the hour of our death.
0: Hail Mary, full of grace, the Lord is with thee. Blessed art thou amongst women, and blessed is the fruit of thy womb, Jesus.
1: Holy Mary, Mother of God, pray for us sinners now and at the hour of our death.
0: Hail Mary, full of grace, the Lord is with thee. Blessed art thou amongst women, and blessed is the fruit of thy womb, Jesus.
1: Holy Mary, Mother of God, pray for us sinners now and at the hour of our death.

0: Jesus.
1: Forgive us our sins, save us from fire and fire. Lead all souls to heaven, especially
0: those who are most in need. The fourth glorious mystery is the Assumption. Our Father, who art in heaven, hallowed be thy name. Thy kingdom come, thy will be done on earth as it is in heaven.
1: Give us this day our daily bread, and forgive us our trespasses, as we forgive those who trespass against us. And lead us not into temptation,
0: but deliver us from evil. Hail Mary, full of grace, the Lord is with thee. Blessed art thou among women, and blessed is the fruit of thy womb, Jesus.
1: Holy Mary, Mother of God, pray for us sinners, now and at the hour of our
0: death. Hail Mary, full of grace, the Lord is with thee. Blessed art thou among women, and blessed is the fruit of thy womb, Jesus.
1: Holy Mary, Mother of God, pray for us sinners, now and at the hour of our death.
0: Hail Mary, full of grace, the Lord is with thee. Blessed art thou among women, and blessed is the fruit of thy womb, Jesus.
1: Holy Mary, Mother of God, pray for us sinners, now and at the hour of our death.
0: Hail Mary, full of grace, the Lord is with thee. Blessed art thou among women, and blessed is the fruit of thy womb, Jesus.
1: Holy Mary, Mother of God, pray for us sinners, now and at the hour of our death.
0: Hail Mary, full of grace, the Lord is with thee. Blessed art thou among women, and blessed is the fruit of thy womb, Jesus.
1: Holy Mary, Mother of God, pray for us sinners, now and at the hour of our death.
0: Hail Mary, full of grace, the Lord is with thee. Blessed art thou among women, and blessed is the fruit of thy womb, Jesus.
1: Holy Mary, Mother of God, pray for us sinners, now and at the hour of our death.
0: Hail Mary, full of grace, the Lord is with thee. Blessed art thou among women, and blessed is the fruit of thy womb, Jesus.
1: Holy Mary, Mother of God, pray for us sinners, now and at the hour of our death.
0: Hail Mary, full of grace, the Lord is with thee. Blessed art thou among women, and blessed is the fruit of thy womb, Jesus.
1: Holy Mary, Mother of God, pray for us sinners, now and at the hour of our death.
0: Hail Mary, full of grace, the Lord is with thee. Blessed art thou among women, and blessed is the fruit of thy womb, Jesus.
1: Holy Mary, Mother of God, pray for us sinners, now and at the hour of our death.
0: Hail Mary, full of grace, the Lord is with thee. Blessed art thou among women, and blessed is the fruit of thy womb, Jesus.
1: Holy Mary, Mother of God, pray for us sinners, now and at the hour of our death.

0: Jesus.
1: Forgive us our sins.
2: The fifth glorious mystery is the coronation. Our Father, who art in heaven, hallowed be thy name. Thy kingdom come, thy will be done on earth as it is in heaven.
1: Give us this
3: day our daily bread, and forgive us our trespasses, as we forgive those who trespass against us. And lead us not into temptation, but deliver us from evil.
2: Hail Mary, full of grace, the Lord is with thee. Blessed art thou amongst women, and blessed is the fruit of thy womb, Jesus.
1: Holy Mary, Mother of God, pray for us sinners, now and at the hour of our death.
2: Hail Mary, full of grace, the Lord is with thee. Blessed art thou amongst women, and blessed is the fruit of thy womb, Jesus.
1: Holy Mary, Mother of God, pray for us sinners, now and at the hour of our death.
2: Hail Mary, full of grace, the Lord is with thee. Blessed art thou amongst women, and blessed is the fruit of thy womb, Jesus.
1: Holy Mary, Mother of God, pray for us sinners, now and at the hour of our death.
2: Hail Mary, full of grace, the Lord is with thee. Blessed art thou amongst women, and blessed is the fruit of thy womb, Jesus.
1: Holy Mary, Mother of God, pray for us sinners, now and at the hour of our death.
2: Full of grace, the Lord is with thee. Blessed art thou amongst women, and blessed is the fruit of thy womb, Jesus.
1: Holy Mary, Mother of God, pray for us sinners, now and at the hour of our death.
2: Hail Mary, full of grace, the Lord is with thee. Blessed art thou amongst women, and blessed is the fruit of thy womb, Jesus.
1: Holy Mary, Mother of God, pray for us sinners, now and at the hour of our death.
2: Hail Mary, full of grace, the Lord is with thee. Blessed art thou amongst women, and blessed is the fruit of thy womb, Jesus.
1: Holy Mary, Mother of God, pray for us sinners,
2: with thee. Blessed art thou amongst women, and blessed is the fruit of thy womb, Jesus.
1: Holy Mary, Mother of God, pray for us sinners, now and at the hour of our death.
2: Hail Mary, full of grace, the Lord is with thee. Blessed art thou amongst women, and blessed is the fruit of thy womb, Jesus.
1: Holy Mary, Mother of God, pray for us sinners, now and at the hour of our death.
2: Hail Mary, full of grace, the Lord is with thee. Blessed art thou amongst women, and blessed is the fruit of thy womb, Jesus.
1: Holy Mary,

0: Forgive us our sins, and save us from the fire of hell. Lead all souls to heaven, especially those who need mercy. Hail, Holy Queen,
1: Mother of mercy, and Lord of mercy, to thee we cry, our gracious Son of God. To thee we send up our sighs, mourning, and weeping, and our bowed tears. Turn the most gracious heaven to thee, and to thee, and to us. And after this, thy exile, shown to us, blessed through the Lamb of Jesus. Upon the blood of the Lord Jesus, the Lord.
0: Pray for us, Holy Mother of God. Let us pray. O God, whose only begotten Son, by his life, death, and resurrection, hath purchased for us the rewards of eternal salvation, grant, we beseech thee, that in meditating upon these mysteries of the Most Holy Rosary of the Blessed Virgin Mary, we may imitate what they contain and obtain what they promise, through the same Christ our Lord.
2: Amen. Concerning cell phones, I want to discourage you and tell you you shouldn't bring your cell phone into the church to read like a missal. You don't want to be using that as your missal. Why is that? Well, first of all, it's not becoming to the house of God. And you can imagine if the priests and I were using an iPad at the altar instead of the missal, that's really off-putting and not very respectful. We would drag the electronic world right into the sanctuary and right to the altar for sacrifice. And yet you're in the sacrifice, you're in the sanctuary of God, and you're attending Mass. So I discourage you from using your cell phone and may become a little more serious on my prohibition on that. But right now, I want you to take the initiative to use your missal. The missal is the book given to us by the church to follow the Mass, to learn the prayers, to receive the graces that come through this particular day. It would be better to pray your rosary than to read your electronic phone. And another reason, dear faithful, is the example we give to our children. And to all of those who come to church, we're often telling them, we often know, we read, we study, how these things impose themselves into our families, into our schools. And can you imagine that? If at home it's a cell phone, at school it's the iPad, and at church it's again the cell phone, we're never free of it. It follows us everywhere. It's as though that's our new way of looking through life. And it's really condemning of the mind. And plus, think of the distractions that come through it. Not only might have Father Johnson get mad at you if it rings, but the little text pops up. Oh, I just got to check and see who that is. Oh, a new email came through. Oh. And we're always looking at that screen. We're always going to see the things that notify us. And then we could go into all the other reasons maybe it's not so good, such as, do we want the government and the cell phone companies to always be tracking where we are, where we sat in the church and what we said? Do we want that always an imposition in our faith and in our life? I don't. So I think we really need to move away from it. And lastly, is just the delight of reading a book over looking at the phone. And I can tell you that's so true to me and reading my breviary. Sometimes I have to use a phone in traveling to the airport or when it's dark outside because I don't have a flashlight. The light is better coming right from the text, right? But when I go back to my breviary, just like reading the Bible, it's different. It's a different sensation, a different delight. There's a certain grace given by God by reading the official text of the church, which is the missal. So I ask you to take these things into consideration and get away from those electronics following you into church and buy and use the missals. You know how often we find missals hanging around the church that nobody claims? It's a whole stack of them in the main office. And so I let them sit there for a little bit. Then I have a special sale at half price for those who may need a missal. But how can we buy our missal and not use it, or not buy a missal and figure that we're going to attend the Mass properly? We should not be twiddling our thumbs or picking our fingers at Mass. We should be following the Mass and not through the phone.
3: The Seven Sorrows Devotion. According to St. Elizabeth of Hungary, those who invoke the Heavenly Mother through her sorrows will obtain true sorrow for their sins before death. Our Savior will protect them in their tribulations, especially at the hour of death. He will impress upon them the memory of his passion and will reward them for it in heaven. He will commit such devout servants to the hands of Mary that she may dispose of them according to her pleasure and obtain for them all the graces she desires. According to St. Bridget of Sweden, the Blessed Mother promises 7 graces to those who honor her daily by saying 7 Hail Marys while meditating on her sorrows. I will give peace to their families. They will be enlightened about the divine mysteries. I will console them in their pains and I will accompany them in their work. I will give them as much as they ask for, as long as it does not interfere with the adorable will of my divine Son or the sanctification of their souls. I will defend them in their spiritual battles with the infernal enemy, and I will protect them at every instant of their lives. I will visibly help them at the moment of their death. They will see the face of their mother. I have obtained this grace from my divine Son, that those who propagate this devotion to my tears and sorrows will be taken directly from this earthly life to eternal happiness, since all their sins will be forgiven, and my Son will be their eternal consolation and joy. Mary's 7 sorrows, in the name of the Father, and of the Son, and of the Holy Ghost. Amen. Number 1, the prophecy. The prophet Simeon tells the Blessed Mary that a sword of sorrow will pierce her soul because of her new baby son. Hail Mary, full of grace, the Lord is with thee. Blessed art thou among women, and blessed is the fruit of thy womb, Jesus. Holy Mary, Mother of God, pray for us sinners now and at the hour of our death. Amen. Number 2, the flight. The Holy Family must flee in the night to Egypt to escape the mass murder of the newborn children of Israel. Hail Mary, full of grace, the Lord is with thee. Blessed art thou among women, and blessed is the fruit of thy womb, Jesus. Holy Mary, Mother of God, pray for us sinners now and at the hour of our death. Amen. Number 3, the search. For 3 long days and nights, Mary and Joseph search for their missing child who is lost without a trace. Hail Mary, full of grace, the Lord is with thee. Blessed art thou among women, and blessed is the fruit of thy womb, Jesus. Holy Mary, Mother of God, pray for us sinners now and at the hour of our death. Amen. Number 4, the meeting. Mary sees her son, Jesus, all crushed, torn, broken, and bleeding as he carries the cross upon which he will soon be brutally hung. Hail Mary, full of grace, the Lord is with thee. Blessed art thou among women, and blessed is the fruit of thy womb, Jesus. Holy Mary, Mother of God, pray for us sinners now and at the hour of our death. Amen. Number 5, the death. Mary's blood-soaked son is nailed to his cross, tortured, mocked, and spit upon by those for whose love he dies thirsting. Hail Mary, full of grace, the Lord is with thee. Blessed art thou among women, and blessed is the fruit of thy womb, Jesus. Holy Mary, Mother of God, pray for us sinners now and at the hour of our death. Amen. Number 6, the piercing. Jesus' heart is torn open by a lance to prove his death before he is taken down from the cross and laid in the arms of his mother. Hail Mary, full of grace, the Lord is with thee. Blessed art thou among women, and blessed is the fruit of thy womb, Jesus. Holy Mary, Mother of God, pray for us sinners now and at the hour of our death. Amen. Number 7, the burial. Mary's pale and lifeless son is taken from her arms and placed in a cold rock tomb, and the entrance is closed and sealed. Hail Mary, full of grace, the Lord is with thee. Blessed art thou among women, and blessed is the fruit of thy womb, Jesus. Holy Mary, Mother of God, pray for us sinners now and at the hour of our death. Amen. In the name of the Father, and of the Son, and of the Holy Ghost. Amen.
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